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1: The Dolphins defeated the Titans 24-20, and at the US Open, world number one Aryna Sabalenka has paused her match. She's told the umpire someone is smoking weed.
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3: Mostly sunny for today, getting to a top of 31 degrees in Rockhampton. Yeppoon, 25. Gladstone, 28. And Billawheeler, 33. For tomorrow, we'll see another day much like today with mostly sunny and tops in the early 30s.
2: It's all about life in Central Queensland every Saturday morning. CQ Lifestyle. Thanks to Doblo's, with the biggest range of fruit and veggies in Australia. On the talk of Central Queensland, 994 RO.

Sicky Lifestyle Tool. Thanks to Dublo's and 994 RO. Good morning. It's Luke here with you. Continuous call teams back this afternoon from 1 o'clock. The final round of the NRL. And then we're into the finals, which has come around quick. Come around really quickly. Shortly, you're going to hear a bit from my chat from Donna Kirkland making an announcement during the week. Also, some music from Backstreet Boys, some John Mellencamp, and this is The Zombies.

If it's on in Central Queensland this weekend, it's on CQ Lifestyle. Thanks to Doblo's. Check out the Doblo's app for the specials on 994RO.

0: It's Luke here on 994 RO. This is CQ Lifestyle, thanks to Doblo's. During the week, I caught up with Donna Kirkland, member for Rockhampton, and she was telling me about the tender has been awarded for one of the new crime prevention schools.
1: We've awarded the tender for one of our new crime prevention schools. So that's going to be providing a space for those youths that are at risk between grade 7 to 12. And it's been awarded to Y Schools Queensland. They've been doing this a little while down south, and I had the opportunity of going through one of their facilities down there, one of their schools, and seeing the students there and hearing of the great outcomes they had. Because, you know, Luke, this engagement from school is actually one of those pathways into youth crime. This is one of the Christopher Lee government's initiatives to see us do that early intervention really well. We want to make sure that kids have got a space. So they will have here in Rockhampton, and the school will start out with around about aiming, you know, potentially up to 80 kids in the first year, and we're going to get stuck into that in 2027.
0: 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This is CQ Lifestyle, thanks to Doblo's.
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0: It's Jack and Diane on 994RO. 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

It's all about life in Central Queensland every Saturday morning. 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Thanks to Doblo's, with the biggest range of fruit and veggies in Australia. 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

0: We're not too far away from 11 o'clock. That means it's just about news time. After 11, we're going to hear a bit of history with Phil Hoare from Time Safari walking tours, talking about a great story that happened once, nearly 100 years ago, at the Mount Morgan. And it regards a landlady at a pub not basically wanting to leave, despite being told to leave. More on that after 11, plus some music from Roxette, some David Bowie and Casey and the Sunshine Band.
1: The NRL is back. 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
7: Hi there, Alana McIntyre here with the latest. It's warming up along the east coast. Fire weather warnings have been issued for Greater Sydney, where temperatures are rising and strong westerly winds are forecast. The Bureau of Meteorology says Brisbane's on track to record its hottest start to spring since 1999. Tomorrow, the mercury there will reach the mid-30s, while much cooler temperatures are expected along southern Australia this weekend, thanks to a cold front. House prices may be dropping, but it's actually harder than ever to buy a home in Australia, according to the latest data. Angus Moore from realestate.com.au says a typical household that's earning $125,000 a year can afford to pay the mortgage on just 12% of homes across the country.
8: That's the lowest we've ever seen, and that's well down from the sort of 44% that was true a few years ago in 2020.
7: Overseas, another mistrial has been declared in the US in the Lindsay Clancy murder case. Jurors failing for a third time to reach a verdict on whether the mother is criminally responsible for killing her children in Massachusetts in 2023. The 36-year-old has admitted to strangling her three children, but her lawyers argue she was suffering from postpartum psychosis. The Queensland Premier has secured a rare meeting with the US Vice President, and the Sleep Association is worried about new so-called sleep-maxing tactics that are being shared on social media, saying there's no good evidence behind them. Some influencers have been telling insomniacs to tape their mouths shut.
1: Denture Solutions. Dentures so comfortable, you'll forget you even have them. 994RO. Your sport. Now.
7: Jairo has been celebrated at his 100th game with the Bunnies. The player, who suffers from motor neuron disease, led the team out last night to a roaring crowd of more than 40,000 at Allianz Stadium. The Rabbitohs then beating the Roosters 50-20. While coach Christian Wolfe is happy after the Dolphins defeated the Titans on the Gold Coast in the other game.
9: We won 7 games in a row. What do we need to do tonight? We need to get a win and we need to come away with no injuries. And we did both those things.
7: Today, the Seagulls meet the Warriors.
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0: Mostly sunny for today, getting to a top of 31 degrees in Rockhampton. Yeppoon, 25. Gladstone, 28. And Billawheeler, 33. For tomorrow, we'll see another day much like today with mostly sunny and tops in the early 30s.
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David Bowie, Mick Jagger, 994 RO, dancing in the streets. Do not recommend dancing during the hours of like 11 to about 2 p.m. You know, UV index is quite high at the moment. Do not recommend. Later at night, maybe, bit cooler. This is Luke here on the CQ Lifestyle. Thanks to Doblos. Don't forget to your school team back after 1 o'clock this afternoon. Coming up, we're going to play some music from 1927, the Boomtown Rats and Van Morrison. Here's Roxette. Enjoy your ride.

0: Sicky Lifestyle, thanks to Doblo's and 994 RO. Let's talk history with Phil Hoare from Tyne Safari Walking Tours, all thanks to the Oxford Hotel. And you want to take us to Mount Morgan in 1931, because there's a fascinating story about one of the hotels up there.
1: Now, there used to be a hotel up there, the Grand Hotel, and the owner died.
2: Oh, well,
1: now, he'd been renting the hotel to a woman called Margaret Hayes. So the new owners came in and they kind of had a look around and went, oh, yeah, you know, like we might sell it. We might do something with it. Sorry, Margaret, you have to leave. And she's like, no. They're like, no, we're saying you're
2: evicted. If you're a woman owning a pub in the 1930s, you're going to be tough as nails.
1: And she was. So they kind of took her to court. And the court went, yeah, you've got to move. And she's like, okay, and then never left. And where she was clever, she kept paying her rent.
2: Yeah, right.
1: So even if they wouldn't accept it, she kept paying the rent.
2: Yeah.
1: And the license, the liquor license, was in her name.
2: Ah.
1: So she kept paying for the liquor license. And so she kept the pub going. Now, eventually, you know, the hotel was sold to her because they just couldn't get her out. So they sold the hotel to another guy who stepped in, and he was far more heavy-handed. He came in going, you're done.
2: Yeah.
1: You're out of here. And so they actually, while she was away, they closed the hotel and had an auction.
2: All right.
1: And she heard this, so she rushed back. Now, I'm going to give you a hint.
2: Okay.
1: If you're new to the town and you want the town to support you, don't pick on the person who supplies the beer.
2: It's true.
1: So they held an auction. And so all of the town went to this auction and they'd all been talking to each other. She'd got to them.
2: Yeah, yeah.
1: And so the first item came up, which was like a big fancy chair. Nobody's hand went up.
2: Yeah.
1: Except for hers. 1 shilling. Nobody else went, and so she got it for 1 shilling. And then the next thing showed up. Nobody put their hand up. 1 shilling. And every item that showed up, none of the town would bid on it, just her, and she'd pay the minimum, and she got it all back.
2: Oh, nice.
1: And so she kept the hotel going, and they, like, so eventually they took her to the court, and the court was getting very heavy-handed, but she kept paying her rent, and she kept paying for the license, so they couldn't really do much about it, because, like, well, she's paid her rent.
2: She's providing you income.
1: Yeah. And so they couldn't get her out, and so she continued to run it, and just went on for years and
2: years.
1: At
2: some point, you just got to say, you know, she seems to know what she's doing. We'll just let her go.
1: Yeah.
2: You know, you keep paying us, you're fine.
1: And eventually, what I believe happens is, because she kind of disappears for a while, and I think what happens is she gets married to a guy in Rockhampton. And we might tell that story next time, because...
2: Ooh.
1: What happens there
2: TV advice.
1: Is crazy. It's basically, it's the Rockhampton Cinderella.
2: Oh.
1: Yeah, it's this crazy event that happened. And I'm pretty sure she's, because it's the same name.
2: Yeah, right.
1: And it's the same time. So it's got to be her. I can't see that it's not her. And she turns into a serious villain.
2: Ooh.
1: Like a serious villain.
2: I mean.
1: So think of the story of Cinderella.
2: Yeah, yeah,
1: and
2: yeah.
1: The stepmother. So we might do that next week. But
2: all
1: yeah,
2: right.
1: So this auction. I love this auction where nobody voted and nobody had bid. They just put their hands down. And can you imagine the auctioneer going, anything on a shilling?
2: Clearly something's working against the auctioneers
1: yeah,
2: there.
1: So never pick on the person who supplies the town's beer.
2: Especially the town like Mount Morgan, I would imagine back then, you know.
1: So
2: they would be very loyal.
1: So that's Margaret Hayes.
2: Well, there you go. And TV continued.
1: To be continued.
0: Thanks, Phil. That is Phil Hoare from Tyne Safari Walking Tours, talking history on CQ Lifestyle. Thanks to Doblo's and 994 RO.
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0: Hometown Rats, I don't like Mondays. Well, I might be able to make your Monday a little bit better because next week we're going to be giving away tickets for you to be able to join us at the next Seniors Morning Tea at Event Cinemas. And the next one will be on the 16th of September. It's a Wednesday. And it'll be showing the film The Wait, which is being one of the first to see this movie. It's a gripping new drama set during the height of the Great Depression. Desperate to save what is left of his family, a battle-scarred veteran is hired to help smuggle a fortune in gold across 100 miles of unforgiving wilderness. But the danger lurking at every turn, the journey becomes a fight for survival. Cinebuzz Seniors members pay just $13 and membership is free to join. But also, like I said, we've got double passes to give away starting from Monday. So keep listening to 4RO and find out more at Event Cinemas Rockhampton, and we'll see you at the movies with 4RO.
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2: I've just finished the first draft of my Ripper book. 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
0: Yeah, yeah.
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1: Join Phil Hoare from Time Safari Walking Tours. 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
1: 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Thanks to Doblo's, with the biggest range of fruit and veggies in Australia. 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

0: Thank you for your time today. It's been an absolute pleasure hanging out with you this morning for CQ Lifestyle. It's all thanks to Dobbers. You take care of yourself. Enjoy the rest of your weekend. Take care, and I'll talk to you Monday morning from 5:30 for the Boodles Big Breakfast. Bye.
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5: Hi there, Alana McIntyre here with the latest. The mercury is climbing along the east coast, where record-breaking early spring temperatures are forecast. Fire weather warnings have been issued for Greater Sydney, where temperatures are expected to rise to 33 today, and strong westerly winds are forecast. While Brisbane's also heating up this weekend, it's set to reach the mid-30s tomorrow. Along the country south, it's staying much cooler thanks to a cold front. A judge has declared a mistrial in the US, with jurors failing to reach a unanimous verdict for a third time about whether Lindsay Clancy actually murdered her children. The 36-year-old has not denied strangling her three children, but her defence lawyer argues she was suffering from postpartum psychosis and she was unable to distinguish between right and wrong. District Attorney Timothy Cruz says it's been an emotional time for everyone.
6: But in the end, I bring it all back to the child victims in this case, Cora Dawson and Callan. This was and has always been about getting justice for those three little babies.
5: If you're a first home buyer and worried about how you're going to afford a property in Australia, you aren't alone. Even with the value of homes dropping, housing affordability rates are actually at a record low. Those earning $125,000 a year are able to afford just one in every 10 homes being sold across the nation. And Nicole Kidman has surprised fans in Sydney. The Aussie actress walking into the special screening of Practical Magic 2, saying she flew in for the surprise after walking the red carpet at the premiere in LA.
1: 4RO Sport. 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
5: More than 40,000 people have celebrated Jai Arrow at Allianz Stadium. The NRL star, who's been diagnosed with motor neurone disease, led the Bunnies out of the tunnel, marking his 100th game. Cam Murray saying it was a special night.
7: I think he was just happy that the boys got the job done, and I'm sure he probably didn't say it, but I'm sure he's feeling it, like feeling all the love.
5: The Bunnies beat the Roosters 50-20, and the Dolphins defeated the Titans 24-20.
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0: Mostly sunny for today, getting to a top of 31 degrees in Rockhampton. Yeppoon, 25. Gladstone, 28. And Billawheeler, 33. Before tomorrow, we'll see another day much like today with mostly sunny and tops in the early 30s.
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0: Pacey's Poem, Friday mornings after 8, thanks to West Rocky Hardware. 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

0: victim numbers are down. To keep making Queensland safer, the new Queensland government is expanding adult crime, adult time, with automatic jail for committing a serious crime while on bail. Search Breach Bail, Go to Jail. 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
1: ABBA, the only ABBA show in the world who have performed for Benny Anderson of ABBA. Without doubt, the most authentic ABBA show in the world. 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

0: It's the best time of the year in CQ. The sun is shining, the temp is perfect. But as we know, there's always something happening with the weather. And no one knows that better than Central Queensland's favourite weatherman, Mike Griffin. Don't miss the updates on Friday morning thanks to Thinkwater as we check the weather that's affecting us and find out what's happening on the water. 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
9: I'm John Fabris. Sydney's top temps of low 30s today and southern Queensland's mid-30s tomorrow has early spring records on notice. The Bureau's Jonathan House watching a front track through.
10: Across the east coast, we are seeing very gusty winds leading to the elevated fire dangers. But across Victoria, Tasmania and South Australia, we are seeing a lot of rain, thunderstorms and gusty winds. We do have flood watches current for northern Victoria as well as parts of Tasmania.
9: A hearing set for near the end of the month following a mistrial for Lindsay Clancy, charged with murdering her three children in America. In the absence of a unanimous jury verdict, legal expert Carolyn Polisi telling CBS both sides will explore options.
11: The prosecution's thinking through this case. If it really is an 11-1 split, does it serve the interests of justice to move forward with the retrial, or should they think about a plea deal?
9: And Donald Trump's echoed his vice president's sentiments that the conflict with Iran isn't actually at the level of a war. The president using comparisons to make the point.
12: It's small potatoes for us. We did Venezuela and we did this. In Venezuela, we lost nobody. And this, we lost 18 people. And in Vietnam, you lost 100,000 people. And in other conflicts, you lost tens of thousands of people.
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13: The Warriors will be a step closer to the minor premiership if they beat Manly today in Auckland. Later, the Cowboys take on the Raiders in Townsville, and tonight the Sharks do battle with the Storm. Last night, the Rabbitohs beat the Roosters, while the Dolphins were too good for the Titans. Dolphins coach Christian Wolf says they were a bit tentative at the start.
14: Playing for something a lot more next week. Blokes don't want to get injured, don't want to get suspended, all that kind of thing.
13: In the AFL today, the Swans take on Brisbane in a qualifying final, while last night Geelong advanced after beating Carlton. And Australian Cameron Myers has won the men's 1500 metres at the Diamond League event in Brussels, beating home two Olympic champions. That's the sport. I'm Michaela Carr.
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23: Sunny this afternoon, 31 for Rockhampton, Yeppoon 25, Gladstone 28, and Billawilla 33 degrees.
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25: Panthers on the attack now. They play the ball on tackle one. They come to the left. They go back to the right through Papali'i. He got the pass away to Cleary. Cleary goes to Smith. Now away to Edwards. Dylan Edwards goes straight through. Leaks up there with Liam Martin. And Liam Martin opens the scoring. Oh, good footy from the Mountain Men.
24: With Mark Levy, Daryl Broman, Mark Riddell and Mark Geyer.
25: I said it to you off air. You've become high maintenance, you two.
26: No, we haven't. Oh. You've become cranky.
25: Listen here.
26: We're not high maintenance.
25: I will not support
26: We've just
25: a
26: got
25: mob
26: an opinion.
25: That is destroying
26: unlike
25: this
26: yourself.
25: Country. Sit down.
26: You sit down. Flabbergasted.
29: I feel like I'm refereeing a heavyweight title.
26: Flabbergasted. 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
25: Listen. 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
26: Don't like them. Never have. Never will.
25: All right. We'll donate the burger next time.
26: I like the burger. I'm hungry.
30: See how he says it now after he's eaten one?
25: Exactly.
26: What the after I've eaten
29: that one?
6: Yes.
29: When did I own one?
6: Yeah,
1: that's poor English, Mount Fruitt.
2: Live sport and laughter right across your weekend.
1: Jay's in Cairns. Hello, Jay.
3: Good afternoon, Mr. Levy and gentlemen. How are you all?
6: Hey, Jay.
1: Good.
6: Jay.
3: You were having a very faithful conversation about colonoscopies. My mum, God love her, had to go and have one about 18 months ago. And just before she went under the anaesthetic, she turned to the doctor and said, make sure you remember to take the lens cap off.
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1: Yes, good afternoon, ladies and gentlemen. Welcome along to the Harvey Norman Interactive Studio for a big Saturday afternoon and night with the Continuous Call Team. It's Mark Levy alongside Mark Riddell, the big man, Darryl Broman and Mark Geyer for the final week of the competition. Next week, we're into it. Finals footy. Cannot wait. We're keeping an eye on some NRLW action at the moment, which we'll update the scores on. We've got a big day of Shoot Shield Rugby Grand Finals happening at Leichhardt Oval. Our man Will Bottom will be reporting in on that for us throughout the afternoon, and some special guests to join us. We'll have not only Campbell Graham on to reflect on the emotional night last night at Allianz Stadium. The eighth immortal Andrew Johns will join us, and Michael Ennis to preview a big Old Boys Day happening down in the Sutherland Shire tonight. As it stands, week one of the finals looks this way. Warriors and Roosters, Panthers and Dolphins, Sharks and Cowboys, and the Rabbitohs and the Knights. Now, that could change, but that's the way it's shaping up at the moment. What days and the venues, that is still up for debate, and we'll stand by for confirmation from the NRL. But at this stage, the Warriors will play the Roosters, the Panthers will play the Dolphins, the Sharks will take on the Cowboys, and the Rabbitohs will go up against the Newcastle Knights. Thursday night, the Broncos beat the Bulldogs 34-20, the Dolphins 24, the Titans 20 last night at Cbus Super Stadium. Before I welcome the boys, let's go back and reflect on what was an emotional night for everyone in the game as Jai Arrow made his way out onto Allianz Stadium as the Rabbitohs took on the Roosters and he notched up 100 games.
7: When you
1: all of the South Sydney and Roosters fans are standing on their feet. There's signs in the crowd that says, you'll never walk alone. Hashtag stand with Jai. Best 100 of our lives. He's got that steely look and determination about him to do whatever it takes to raise awareness and to raise as much money as he possibly can for MND and research. And for that, he should be applauded and congratulated. And already his family are in tears downstairs as they await for these players to come out. And there he is, Jai Arrow. We can see him making his way through the crowd downstairs, and they've just seen him on the big screen. The emotion on his face. He's standing there. Behind him is Cam Murray, Cody Walker. Everyone's got their mobile phones up. They know this is such a special moment for our game. And to do it on Old Boys Day here at Allianz Stadium with all of those legends, Greg Inglis downstairs, George Piggins, Craig Coleman. And look at this. I'll let the crowd tell the story.

0: There's the big roar of the crowd for Jai Arrow. He stands in the middle of Allianz Stadium. He raises his arm to acknowledge the support of the crowd as we as a game, as we as a country, stand with Jai Arrow as he fights this bastard of a disease, motor neurone disease. We're with you, Jai, and we'll be with you as long as you need us. Look at this crowd. They're all on their feet. Another roar from the crowd. Oh, Piggy, it's so hard not to become emotional watching this all.
1: Oh, mate, it's such a special moment, you know, something that everyone's going to remember for the rest of their lives.
0: So the referee signalled time on, and he stops the clock after 2 seconds of play, and Jai Arrow, high five against teammates. There's his 100th game, becoming just the 67th player in the 118-year history. And look who's down on the sideline. Wayne Bennett's got the interchange card. The super coach is down there. The super coach is about to give his coach a hug, Jai Arrow. Cody Walker's there. He's in tears, Jai. And a big hug for Wayne Bennett and for Jai. The interchange has been made. His dad's down there, Jai, some of his teammates, and everyone's in tears. What a beautiful moment. He'll make his way over to the interchange bench and cheer on his teammates. And there's a lovely embrace between Bettina, his wife, and Jai down on the sideline. The little girl Isla's down there as well. Tears everywhere. All this emotion. And there's an embrace with his old man. His brother's down there as well.

0: One of the best things I've seen in my time covering the greatest game of all rugby league. Just an emotional night, and as I said in that clip, we'll be standing there with Jai Arrow as long as he needs us. An extraordinary night. If you were there last night, if you were watching on telly, if you were listening to us on the radio, I'd love to hear from you this afternoon. We'll shortly get the boys' thoughts on it. But I think we've all, I still get emotional just thinking about the night and just playing a very small part in it. But Piggy, Daryl and MG, as I say good afternoon to you, I said to Luke earlier that there's more to life than sport and a game of rugby league. And it just goes to show how big rugby league is for individuals and the role that we play, big man. It was a night I don't think we'll ever forget.
1: No, it was great last week. I think it was even better last night. Congratulations to the Roosters as well.
2: Yep.
1: They played a role in that happening last night, and the Bunnies have been phenomenal with him. You know, firstly, whoever came up with the idea of letting him do that for the last two games of his career, congratulations. And the Bunnies to sort of make sure it happened, brilliant. To the Roosters for playing their role, to the NRL, everyone.
2: Yeah.
1: It was beautiful. You know.
2: Yeah, big man, it was so good just to be there, you know, to see it unfold. And you're right. Yeah, I don't know who came up with it or how they came up with it, but obviously he was on 98 South Sydney Rabbitohs games and the idea was tremendous. I think it's been unbelievably well received from everyone. All the clubs have got on board. They've all thoroughly played their part in it. And it was a special night for not only Jai, but his family, and his wife and little girl. And they're going to give – it's going to be memories forever for him. And it was just such a special night for him. I was so happy I was there.
3: I was reading something the other day. The super coach was talking about it, Wayne Bennett, and he said that Johnny Elias came up with the idea. He coached Johnny in Brisbane.
1: Yeah, he did.
2: Yep.
3: And Johnny keeps in touch with the great man, and Johnny went around to his house and said, I've got a way that Jai can play 100 games. And they said, let's make it happen.
2: Wow.
3: And I've been involved in a lot of things in my rugby league career, both good, bad and ugly. A lot of emotion, and I've been through my own ups and downs, and watching that last night was just a reminder of just how fleeting life is and how it can be. And when you see someone so stoic in his resolve about the diagnosis he's been dealt, it gives you hope about humanity, because he's just such a brave bastard. He's just so brave. Anyone else going through this at the moment would be under the sheets at home probably, just waiting for the inevitable to happen. But he's on the front foot, and he's really trying to help other people. He wants that legacy to last forever, and it's going to. Because every time you look now at that list of the famous South Sydney players who have played 100 games, he's on it. Mm-hmm. And that's, to me, the best thing that... Look, South Sydney have had the two best things happen to them this year, and I suppose Jai's diagnosis was the worst, but seeing Alex Johnson break that record that I never thought would be broken, the Cam Irvine's try-scoring record, and then to see last night, and Big Man, I'm glad you mentioned the Roosters, because they played their part in it as well. They the whole game has played their part in it, but to see him go over to Wayne Bennett, I couldn't stop crying. I cried at the drop of a hat usually, but I just that got me. And then seeing his parents and his siblings, and then his kids. It's such emotional leaves.
0: MG, this is a rivalry that dates back to 1908, and I grew up, I understand it better than most. I grew up a South supporter. I went to the footy with my old man, and he just despised the Roosters. Anything to do with the Roosters, he despised it. But I stood in the commentary box alongside Piggy last night. Josh was down on the touchline, and I remember looking through the binoculars, and I was looking around the ground. There were Rooster supporters in tears. There were South Sydney supporters in tears. There were people wearing West Tigers jersey in tears. They understood the enormity of the situation last night, and we don't know how much longer Jai's going to be with us. And, you know, we made some comments yesterday. He wants to be here for the next 10 years. We want him to be here for the next 10, 20 years.
3: Yep.
0: But this is the insidious nature of MND. It affects people differently. And I told the boys last night, I interviewed Professor Dominic Rowe recently, who's the lead researcher into MND at Macquarie University, and he said, Mark, it ranges. I've had a patient that battled the disease for 10 weeks before they lost their life. I've had a patient who's battled the disease for 43 years. Mm. Such is the, you know, different ways in which it affects people's body. But one thing we need to do is continue to raise money. We need to fund the research, find a cure. And what Jai's diagnosis has done is put it at the forefront of the national discussion. Neil Danaher's passing has made us learn more about MND, and that's important because we need to work out what causes it, we need to work out how we fight it, and we need to hopefully one day find a cure. Let's get to a few calls on from those who watched last night who may have been at the game. I spoke to Scotty at Crookwell, who was driving down to Sydney yesterday with his young boy Logan to watch the footy. He's back on the line with us. G'day, Scotty.
4: Hey, boys. First of all, happy Father's Day for tomorrow to all you guys and everyone else.
1: Thanks, mate.
2: Thanks, Scotty.
4: Hey, mate, my Father's Day come last night. I'm probably going to choke up here, mate. I'm a pretty tough fella, and I tell you, there's some stuff falling out of my eyes last night that I didn't think could ever happen that way. And just the way everyone got behind him, mate, I got a photo with a Rooster supporter, and I hate the Roosters. You know what I mean? Like,
3: yeah.
4: It was more than just football last night. My little fella was crying, and I said, cry if you want to, mate. I said, like, this is a bastard of a disease. Whatever we can do to help anyone, like, you know, just joy is just an inspiration, isn't he?
0: Yep.
3: Well said, Scotty.
0: He certainly is, mate, and inspirational is the perfect word because he's still cheeky. We saw him on the sideline, didn't we, last night, Piggy, when yes. Latrell missed a couple of goals and Jai Arrow was the first one getting stuck into him.
3: We gave him the Cody when he was coming off. He gave him the fingers. Yeah.
0: Good on you, Scotty. Pass on my regards to Logan too, mate. He was a part of a very important night and a very special night. Robert's at Queenscliff. G'day, Robert.
5: Hey, young guys. How are things?
0: All well, thank you, mate.
5: I'm the biggest Roosters fan that you can find out there, and I was just honoured to be there last night. That's the reason why I went to the game, to honour Jai Arrow. And it was the best feeling that I ever experienced. Good. Even well better done. Than winning a grand final.
3: Wow, that's massive, mate. Well done. Well done, buddy.
5: And I think I need help because it's the second time this year where I've actually cheered for the South Sydney Rabbitohs.
1: you need help. You do need help.
3: Well done, mate.
0: You're a big part of the history last night that was made. Thanks so much, Robert. Dimitra's at Fairfield. Dimitra, hello to you.
6: Good, yourself?
0: Very well. Were you there last night?
6: I wasn't there last night, but we watched it on TV because I'm a diehard doggy supporter. But watching it made my whole family very teary.
0: Mm. Puts life into perspective, doesn't it, Dimitra?
6: What was that? Sorry, I didn't hear you.
0: It puts life into perspective. You just don't know what cards you're dealt sometimes, do you?
6: That's it. You don't know what can happen tomorrow.
0: You got to live life to its fullest. Dimitra, thanks for calling in on the Your Local Club open line. All those people that have called through and get to air this afternoon will go into the chance to win the $100 Harvey Norman voucher. But I just thought, you know, we could sit here and describe what happened last night, but I thought we'll reflect on last night, have a listen to how it all unfolded. A lot of people would have been watching on TV, and we'll catch up with one of Jai's teammates after the break, Campbell Graham, who was out there. Scored a meat pie too last night for the Bunnies. They put 50 points on the Roosters, 50 points to 20. We'll come back with more of your messages as well as we continue to reflect on a very emotional night for everyone in the game, but most importantly for Jai Arrow.
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0: Levy, Mark Riddell, Darryl Bryman, Mark Guy, the Continuous Call Team. Levy, Jai's courage has crossed nations. The All Blacks acknowledge the Archer symbol after scoring a try against France from Brian. Guys, thank you for a beautiful start to the show from Harry. So beautiful last night. Good on Jai, boys. We love you and we're on your side. He's a legend from Gavin at Earlwood. And Norma says, OMG, Mark, I'm in tears again. That song, that occasion, it gets me every time. Well, let me bring in a bloke who was a part of it. He scored two tries last night in the Rabbitohs 50 points to 20 win over the Roosters at Allianz Stadium in front of a capacity crowd. I speak of Campbell Graham, the Rabbitohs winger's online right now. Campbell, g'day to you, my friend.
14: G'day, thanks for having me.
0: Mate, what an amazing night last night. You got to walk out and be a part of what Jai experienced, the 100 games. We were just talking about the fact that, you know, you've got a rivalry here that dates back to the very start of rugby league, 1908. But that rivalry was put aside for what was one of the most emotional nights I think we've seen in rugby league for a long, long time. What was it like to be down there on the field with him, mate?
14: Yeah, it was pretty special. To be a part of all that. Obviously, last week we had it in the Gold Coast, which was special for Jai, being a Goldie boy. I had a lot of close friends and family there for that one. And then last night was, you know, special again at our home stadium, full house, 41,000 people, you know, against the Roosters. So obviously, no big occasion on our calendar. So, yeah, it was really special. Last night was all about Jai. I thought both clubs did a great job of celebrating Jai and, you know, it was a worthy send-off for a great career.
2: How was he before the game, Jai? You know, obviously everyone sort of knows what's going to take place, but you guys have also got to still prepare for a game. Was he jovial in there with all you boys?
14: Yeah, he's always jovial. Throughout this whole process, he's never changed who he is or, you know, brought the mood down in any way. He's, you know, still the light of our locker room, and that wasn't any different last night. So, yeah, it was business as usual for Jaiza.
1: Mate, he just looks like he's a tremendous bloke, and I know this might be a tough question, but when did you blokes start thinking there might have been a problem with him? Like you tried to train with him, and he was training at the start of the year. Didn't he play at the start of the year? I can't remember.
3: No, I don't think he did.
1: He didn't?
3: No.
1: Okay. But when did you first have your suspicions that he might have been, you know, affected by something?
14: Well, initially we thought it was a shoulder because he was struggling in the gym to get stronger, and we were taking the piss out of him for that, not being able to do a chin up. And
1: welcome to the party.
14: But then probably the first real alarm bell started ringing once his speech started slurring a little bit, and then you know, we knew it was something quite serious. So then it just, you know, over time it was kind of a process of elimination in terms of testing for possibilities, and you know, obviously we were hoping that it would be anything but MND, but unfortunately, you know, that was the outcome of it.
1: Yeah,
3: Stretch, unbelievable, mate. The scenes last night, when a capacity crowd, local derby. We know how much you and Roosters, you know, hate each other. Basically, the book of feuds. And well, last night it almost exploded because we saw Callum Mutungi up against Spencer Lunia, and I thought, okay, this is 1984. Let's go, boys.
1: You wanted to get it on. You wanted to get it on.
3: And look, it was great. It was all good until it wasn't, and that was until Spencer dropped the ball. If he didn't drop the ball and give the penalty away, was there much said between your players after the game, buddy, about that?
14: Not really. We kind of, you know, I suppose laughed it off in a way. Worked out for us. We got the penalty, as you said. So, you know, obviously it gets heated at times, especially against Roosters, but that kind of stuff stays in the field. And, you know, I thought Cowan did well to hold his composure in that situation.
2: He
14: and,
2: did. Yep.
14: And ended up getting us a penalty. So it all worked out well.
1: Mate, How are you feeling about your season? The semi-finals, it starts again now. You're going to have to win every game to get there, to get to the grand final, and obviously you want to win the grand final. But for mine, I think out of the bottom four of the eight, you do look the side most likely to make a charge here.
14: Yeah, I'm confident. The group's confident. I think we've shown in patches throughout our season that we can match it with any team if we play our best footy. The challenge for us has been being able to do that consistently for long periods of time in a game. That's what it's going to take against the top teams, the top four teams, and we know that. So the challenge really is us versus us. We need to get the best out of ourselves for a full 80 minutes performance, which, you know, we've probably only done one time this year against the Bulldogs, I'd say. So, probably our most complete performance. We just have to keep chasing that and keep focused on how we can get the best out of ourselves.
0: Before you go, Campbell, at this stage, you'll play Newcastle in week one. It'll be a home elimination final for the Rabbitohs. Have they indicated to you when and where it will be played, and would you prefer to play it at a core stadium or where you were last night at Allianz Stadium?
14: Allianz is a great stadium. I do love playing there. We also have a great record at the core this year, and you know that's been quite good for us this season. So I'm not too fussed, but if I had my way, I'd probably say Allianz. It's just better atmosphere and, up the road from my house. That's
1: good. Self-interest.
2: Yes, there it is.
1: Thrilling, doesn't it? Grab a cart and walk home to your joint.
0: Yeah. You know the only problem with Allianz, you got to park 14 kilometres away and wait to get out of that car park. But when you carpool with Piggy Riddell, he's like bloody a V8 supercar driver getting through all that traffic. Yeah. Unbelievable.
1: That's what happens at the Dragons.
2: Big Mark. Big Mark. Listen.
0: Too soon, Darryl. Campbell, congratulations on the win, mate. Thanks for joining us on this Saturday.
14: Thanks, guys. Cheers.
0: Good on you, mate. Campbell Graham, the Rabbitohs winger, joining us after their 50 points to 20 win. Just on the Spencer Leniu Keon Kolomatangi thing, MG.
3: Yeah.
0: I referenced the text messages you and Darryl were sending last night.
3: Yes.
0: In the call. We were ready to get involved too. It was a bit of spice. That's what we want.
3: You know what? It got you out of your seat. It got everyone out of their seat, and except for Trent Robinson, I think. I think Robbo would have been... Look at... I love Spencer's fortitude. I love Kalamatungi's resolve. The way they didn't, you know, that 15, 20 years ago would have been punches thrown left, right and centre. No one would have waited for each other. And when you could punch each other, that would have been an all-in brawl. But it was such good theatre. I mean, just added to the whole night. You know, I mean, we had the emotion earlier in the night with Jai and Wayne Bennett and Cody Walker coming on. And then we had the intensity of these two bulls going at each other, and whatever happens, I hope the Souths play the Roosters in the semi-final
2: at some stage.
1: Mate, it's a big hope. I don't know. Do we know? Can I just ask you this, Levy? And I don't know. It's a question without notice. Mm. Do we know? I know we don't know the position of the sides, where they'll be running, etc., etc. Do we know what games are played? Like, are they playing Friday,
0: don't know yet.
1: Two Saturday and one Sunday?
2: Usually, that's what it'll be. Yeah.
3: Usually.
0: Well, yeah. the thing about it is, right, so the Warriors are going to host a final at this stage, week one.
3: Yeah.
0: Right. So with the time difference, you would think that that would potentially be, what, the Saturday?
2: Saturday first game.
0: First game on
2: 4
0: Saturday.
2: 4 o'clock here.
0: You would think.
2: Because that'll be 6 o'clock over there. Okay. So that's what you would assume.
1: So they can change what they normally do to suit.
3: Well, they should.
2: Well, you think so.
3: Yeah.
2: Because they can run 4 till 6,
3: yeah,
2: then into the news, and then out of the news, they run the second one.
1: I'm going to ask another tough question, Levy.
0: Hmm.
1: Where will the Sharks be playing if they host?
2: Well, that's what we were saying.
3: Well, apparently, if they play the Cowboys at Shark Park, and if they play anyone else, they're going to take it to Allianz.
0: Yeah, okay.
2: Yeah.
0: Interesting. What we do know at this stage is that there'll be 3 games in Sydney in week one. That's if it remains the same, and a game in New Zealand. So we'll wait and see what happens.
3: How good's finals footy?
0: Just on Keon Kolomatangi.
1: Rugby league. That's beautiful.
3: That's
1: thing.
3: A winner.
0: You said last night, Piggy, you were pretty impressed with how Keon handled that last night.
2: I thought
0: night.
2: He handled it perfectly.
1: Yeah, agree.
2: He stood up to him. He stood his ground. And he just didn't bite. That's all he did. And then he got exactly what he wanted. And that's what all the teams will be talking about when they play the Roosters.
1: That's the problem with Spencer Leniu, isn't it? He's I wouldn't say he's got a short fuse, but he doesn't like being stood up to.
2: No.
3: You wouldn't say he's got a short fuse.
1: Well, but I think if he had a short fuse, he might have done a bit more than just verbaled him last night.
3: Yeah.
0: Just on
1: I
0: the
1: think he's learnt.
0: On the response from Trent Robinson,
1: stupid.
0: This is one of the great smothers from Trent Robinson last night.
9: Yep, and he went over it. And I want him to play with his natural spirit and just stay under the line. I mean, that one, we spoke about that. And I'll encourage him to be himself and take on the opposition. And then he's got enough experience that he just should have regulated that and played the ball. But after that, like, what did he do wrong, do you know? So he creates an atmosphere when he's in that mode. And I, you know, just other than that, I would have liked it to be beneficial for us.
1: Well, I know what he did wrong.
0: The reason I said he's smothering there, Trent Robinson, is because he didn't get put back on.
1: That's right. I think I know what he did wrong. The referee told him to stop and play the ball, and he put through the ball away, I think, and didn't play the ball, so he disobeyed what the referee said, and the referee penalised. I think the referee handled it great.
0: Yep.
3: He's the man. Wasn't it?
1: I
3: think he's risen to the top of the ranks at the moment.
1: Big statement. What about our man?
3: Which one?
0: Who's our man?
1: Our man who does all the grand finals and all the...
3: Oh, Chechen.
0: Ashley Klein.
15: Did you just say Chechen?
3: What the hell?
1: How old are you?
3: I was going to say Pete Filmer.
1: He was one of the great
3: referees. He's the best.
1: Good smothering from you. No, Ashley Klein. I mean, he gets it every year.
3: I reckon G's the man.
0: Well, if they're pointing on form, you'd think he'd get it. But anyway. Spencer Lennio, and then he sort of led up to the crowd down on the sideline.
2: Oh, he was going hard.
0: Oh, yeah.
3: I wonder if... a little, Georgie Rose's boxing? What's that?
0: No Limit.
2: They take him on.
3: Spencer. Both them two. Imagine them two.
2: Imagine that.
3: Callum Tongue and Spencer.
0: You know what, Daryl? This could play into your wheelhouse here.
1: What?
0: You've always wanted someone to put one on Paul Gallen's chin.
1: Yeah.
0: Spencer versus Gow.
1: No, you know what I want? And I've brought this up a number of times. I want both of them to fight Gallen. I mean, he's experienced.
3: No.
1: I'll get the bloke from Melbourne in there. He can just hit him from behind.
3: That's going to happen.
2: Well, that'll happen.
3: Apparently, they've hit a million. They want a mil.
2: A milli.
3: Well, apparently, Georgie Rose said that Gal first asked for 4 mil.
1: Oh, of course. Why wouldn't he?
3: He goes, okay, I'll do it for a mil.
1: He said, I'm the one who does all the promotion of it.
3: Well, he does. He's a great promoter.
0: Gal doing something for money? Really?
1: Levy, I've got another interesting thing that I would like to bring up.
0: Can we do it after the break, please, Daryl?
1: Yes, we surely
0: can. All right, we'll take a quick break, and then the big man is going to unleash something on our listeners across Australia.
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0: NRLW continuing. We've got the Sharks up against the Warriors at the moment. This game over in New Zealand. Second half, 26-22. Warriors lead the Sharks. Big man, you've got something for us?
1: Levy, I just stumbled across an issue about... half an hour ago, maybe more, before we came to air.
0: Right.
1: I was sitting here chatting to my good friend MG, who I played footy with and thoroughly respect.
3: Yes, we are.
1: And we were talking about the early game last night, and I'll say this about the early game. The officialdom stuffed it up.
2: Surprised?
1: Oh, mate, there was about four tries disallowed, maybe more. There could have been more tries disallowed that I reckon were dead set at worst 50-50 goes. Let them, give them the tries. Anyway, they stuffed it up. But at the end of the day, I had to do the three twos and ones here for Cantankerous Call Team.
2: Right.
1: And MG does them for the Deli M's. Same game, right?
2: Mm-hmm.
1: Well, this is the
2: what's
1: issue.
2: Coming?
1: Well,
2: oh.
1: I said to him, I said, mate, I gave Keanu Kinney the 3 points last night. He said, what? I said, I gave Kinney the 3 points. He said, you can't do that. I said, well, what are you talking about? He said, they lost.
2: Mm.
1: I said, so what? So he's saying, this imbecile on my right is saying you have to win the game to get man of the match.
3: I'm saying...
1: That's what you said.
3: That if Keanu Kinney played such a great game and deserved 3 points, why didn't they win?
1: Because his teammates let him down.
3: So Hammer got my 3 points, won the game, and he scored two tries.
1: So you're of the belief, no matter how well you play,
3: yep,
1: if you don't win, you don't get 3 points.
3: I am 1,000% on that belief.
1: Well, I'd like to bring my esteemed mates
2: no,
1: in on
2: don't
1: this.
2: Don't bring me
1: no,
2: in.
1: No, I'm bringing you in, Mr. Dragons.
3: Okay, I have Exhibit A and Exhibit B. In 1991... Roy Simmons scored two tries in our grand final.
1: You need to let it go.
3: No, can you just listen up? This is what started me down this alleyway.
1: Alleyway.
3: And about, I reckon the selectors who picked the man of the match walked down about 20 minutes from their ivory towers before the game had finished.
1: Is it possible they were on the drink?
3: Well, they gave it to Bradley Clyde. And he wasn't in the top five players on that given day. Bradley Clyde, fantastic player, but he wasn't. The next year... Brad McKay got it in a losing team. I say to you, Your Honour, that if these blokes play so bloody good, why didn't they win the game?
1: And I say to you, Your Walter, that they're so let down by their teammates.
3: No, I disagree. 131-873.
2: I would find it very hard to give 3 points to a player in a losing team.
1: Have you ever done it?
3: Thank you. Never.
2: I would find it unbelievably hard to give 3 points to a losing team.
1: So you
2: team
1: blokes
2: player.
1: Aren't. Very
3: you're,
1: hard.
3: You're not real, you blokes.
1: No, tell you what, you're the top of the ladder when it comes to nincompoops, both of you. I mean,
2: what do you think, Levy?
3: He's up.
0: Daryl.
1: Yeah.
0: How can you be the best player on a field in a losing team?
3: Yes!
0: You've officially lost
1: it. Yes! So you three would never give
2: I would find it unbelievably hard to give 3 points to a player in a losing team.
1: Well, you're not objective. You're not objective.
2: Yes,
1: it's about man of the match, not man of the winning team.
2: Well,
1: of the match it is.
2: You would like to think that the player that is best on field has the biggest influence over their team winning the football game.
3: Yes, I agree, Pickler.
1: Negative. The best player on the field is, I'll just say it again, the best player on the field is the best player on the field, whether they win, lose or draw.
3: Let me say this.
1: And the fans are going to be with me here. Look at the bullet, it's lighting up.
3: This is how much you've lost it.
1: How much? I've lost it more than
3: because
1: you know.
3: Because you know what?
1: What?
3: Keanu Kinney wasn't even the Titans' best player. Jaden Campbell was. Yes, he was. He wasn't even.
1: How many points did you give Jaden Campbell?
3: I gave him two.
1: You're an idiot.
3: I gave... I didn't give Kinney one. I gave Tino one.
1: You said you gave Kinney one. He said I want to go to the Dally M's now.
0: You know what?
1: You get the points.
0: Well, I'm putting it to you, Daryl. Given you gave a player 3 points in a losing team, you brought the Jack of All Trades Player of the Year competition
3: in
0: disrepute.
1: No, I have not. Because I've done it on numerous occasions. You know what? Even when I was playing, I used to give myself 3 points
2: in the losing team
1: when we lost every week.
3: No.
1: Yes, I did.
3: No.
0: This could be the biggest scandal since last year.
1: Not a scandal.
2: They're all with you.
1: What?
2: Max, the big man has lost it.
1: Yeah. What do you mean they're all with you? That's one text, you idiot. And Max. Max is a fully fledged imbecile as well.
3: Max is my mum. Maxine, what are you doing?
0: All right, 131-873, the number. Let's put it out to the listeners. Can you give a player 3 points in the Player of the Year in Dally M's on a losing side? Yes or no? 131-873, your calls are next.
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4: Well, Daryl.
5: What?
4: You've created
5: I reckon most of the punters are with me.
4: Big Man is big on the old participation award. Disgraceful 10 in the bin. You know what you've become?
5: What? Woke with Albo. Yes. Okay, if you think I'm woke, let's get Lee Van Onselen on.
4: He's the furthest thing from woke. Mike's at Campsie. Hello, Mike.
5: Yes, Mike.
6: Yeah, g'day, fellas. Got to back up the Big Man because... You know, whilst it may not happen very often, it is the best player on the field award. If they want to have the best player on the winning side, well, that's a different award.
5: Yeah, let's give Mike a present. What have we got?
7: Hey,
5: what
7: Mike,
5: can we give Mike?
7: Mike, just quiet.
4: No, why don't we give him a participation award?
7: Yeah.
5: You get participation. Okay, give him an participation award.
7: You know who you are?
4: Sorry.
5: An participation.
7: Your new name is Oprah.
8: Oh, you get an award.
5: You get an award.
7: She gives away cars, but...
4: That'll do me. 3 points to a player on a losing side.
7: And Kenny wasn't even their best player.
4: Mate,
5: your opinion, Wally Head.
7: Wally Head.
5: Wally Wanker.
4: You know what? Blubber Guts over here is going to say this to you. Your eyes are painted on.
5: Did you see the game?
4: No.
5: There he is. He's an idiot.
7: But he would have read up on it.
4: Exactly.
5: He would not have. He only would have read your report.
7: He's a professional.
5: Your report that was R-O-N-G wrong.
4: Tom's at Engadine. Hello, Tom.
9: Hey guys, happy Father's Day for tomorrow. Hi. For those with us and those without us.
7: You too, Tommy.
4: Good on you, Tommy.
5: Yeah, well done, Tom.
9: Look, I agree with you, MG. Mate, I was at the 2013 Grand Final Roosters Manly and bloody giving it to Cherry Evans, which is ironic.
7: Exactly.
9: Was just like, what?
7: I know.
9: It was the most deflating thing on the Grand Final day. I'm like, I get it. He played well, but he wasn't the best player. The best player leads a victory.
7: I agree. Didn't
5: Jack, hold on. No.
7: Was it Jack White in 2019 got it for Canberra against Roosters?
4: Yep.
7: Roosters won, man. Come on.
5: Mate, at the end of the day, and you sound like a reasonable person,
7: Tommy.
5: Whatever your name
7: Tom.
5: Is, Tom. Tom, I like you. You're from Engadine. So you don't think a player on a losing side could be the best player on the field? That's impossible.
9: I think they could be an impressive player.
5: Yes.
9: But they're not the best player.
7: That's right,
5: what?
7: Tom.
5: No, Tom.
8: I need to jump.
5: Let me just say this again.
7: Wait there,
5: Let me just say this to you again, Tom.
7: Jump in.
4: Come on, hurry
5: you
4: up.
5: Don't think the best player on the field can play on a losing side.
4: Oh, sorry, he's gone.
5: No, of course he has.
8: All right, boys.
5: Okay, what have you got?
8: You know, these days it's all about AI.
7: Yep.
4: Mm-hmm.
8: I went to AI for the three best players on the field last night.
7: Oh.
5: How would AI know?
8: Third, Philip Sammy.
7: Well, yes.
5: A winger!
7: He won.
5: That's stupid!
8: Second, Jaden Campbell.
7: And the number one,
8: Hammer.
7: Yeah!
8: And AI analysed over 30 websites for those details.
5: Because one of them was here. My website wasn't. Yes, it was here.
7: How did you get Keanu Kitty, honestly?
5: Good player.
7: He was not even in the top three players on the field.
5: Tabuai for day looked like he was running at half pace.
7: Yeah, that's right. He scored two tries easily.
4: All right, let me jump in. So, you know what, Daryl, we've now realised, now with the assistance of AI and given the feedback that we've received
5: let's
4: today.
5: Let AI do it.
4: You are wrong.
7: Yep.
5: No, I can't say that.
7: What's wrong, W-R-I-G-H-T.
4: All right, in the meantime, huge day of rugby union at Leichhardt Oval today, thanks to SAP. It's the Blue Crane Capital Shoot Shield Grand Final. Massive day out there today. We've got Eastern Suburbs up against the Warringah Rats in the big one at 3:15. Our man Will Bottom is out there.

0: for us, covering all of the colour and excitement. Will, as we say good afternoon to you, set the scene for us, great man.
1: Afternoon, Levy, Big Man, Piggy and MG. I'm standing on the hill here at Leichhardt Oval. We're early into the second half in the second grade game where it's Randwick 33 leading Sydney Uni 26. Earlier in third grade, Manly 42 were too good for Uni at 12 points. They got the participation award, and in the fourth grade game earlier, 26 too good for 26 East, too good for Uni 19. Big day here. We've had the number one tribute band for AC/DC building out some tunes in the halftime break, Dirty Deeds. There's kids alongside them at the Wahoo Kid Zone, and they're practicing their passing, passing and throwing.
2: Are they singing AC/DC, the kids? is there a breakdown away one?
3: He's rattled.
1: Adults as well, having a great time at the GH Morn VIP Lounge. And in halftime of the main game, which is at 3:15 this afternoon, the fastest prop and fastest woman in rugby league will get $1,000 cash thanks to Budgie Smuggler in a high-stakes sprint action. So big afternoon here of rugby union. Early in the second half, it's Randwick leading Sydney Uni, and at 3:15 this afternoon we'll have Warringah and East, a repeat of last year's grand final.
0: Well done, Will. We'll check in with you throughout the afternoon. Will Bottom at Leichhardt Oval. Thanks to SAP, the Blue Crane Capital. Shoot Shield grand final day. A break, back with more.
4: 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The 4RO Perry's IGA Secret Sound. 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
1: Continuous Call Team, Saturday afternoon. Look, just before we move on to other things, Matt has floated a very interesting question. He's on the Gold Coast. Matt, g'day to you.
2: G'day, Luge. G'day, gents. Mate, Matt, I'm with the big man. So what would happen if the game was a draw?
3: Yeah, you know what, Matt? Mate,
4: you are
3: we have got a point.
4: Fantastic, Matt.
3: Let's give him another prize.
5: When was the last draw?
3: Yeah.
2: That's not important.
5: Got him!
3: Yeah, that's not important. I'd say last year.
5: Exactly?
3: Is that Matt Broman?
1: Matt, thank you. Thank you for calling through.
4: See, you blokes are stupid. Just because you lose and you're stupid.
1: Well, there's a former NRL referee listening. I wasn't going to identify him, but Steve Clark is his name.
3: Yeah, great referee.
1: So,
3: yeah.
1: MG, well, you might not be saying that.
4: No, you might not be, MG, because you're a Walter.
1: So, MG gives 2 points and 1 point to two Titans players. Does this mean that the two players were better than the 16 other Dolphins players on the winning team?
3: We're not talking about that, Clarky.
4: Yes, we are.
5: Whoa!
3: You know what? We're talking about the man of the match.
5: Yes.
3: Solely the man of the match.
4: Oh.
3: That would never. I'd never give the man of the match to someone on the losing team.
5: Yeah.
3: Because if they played so well, you shouldn't lose.
4: That's not an argument.
3: You should lose.
4: I've already shot you down in flames on that one.
3: No, you haven't.
4: You're a complete nincompoop.
3: You're a nookamooka.
4: Mate, if you're the best player on the field, you're the best player.
3: You're an ickle-bicky.
4: Whether you win, lose, or draw.
1: Piggy, I'm going to come to you as the referee here. Who wins?
5: MG won that easy.
4: Oh, because he agrees with
5: him. MG's won
3: because
5: that
3: because he delved into AI. And AI...
5: AI's
1: never wrong. It's got me married to Ruth Thompson, who's married to our dear friend Matt Thompson. Hello.
4: Let's get on here and see who's the best commentator on 2GB.
1: We'll take a break and be back with more.
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0: 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Thanks to Coco Brew. 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
1: continues through for the 3 o'clock game for the Warriors. Lekahalasima's out with a minor ankle injury, so Charles Nicol Klukstar goes to the wing. Adam Pompey to the centres. Tane Tuipiki starts at fullback. Jet Cleary joins the bench. And for Manly, Nicholas Lanaz is out with Jackson Sherub joining the bench in jumper number 22. The game is a sellout over at Go Media Stadium in New Zealand, where at the moment we've got the NRLW continuing and the Warriors have blown the Sharks off the park, Piggy was just saying. The other way around, Sharks have blown the Warriors off the park. 34-26 as they put the score back up onto the screen for me with 8 minutes left in the second half. 34-26, the Cronulla Sharks over the Warriors. We've got a break for some news. We'll come back with the second hour of the Continuous Call team on this Saturday.
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11: Good afternoon, I'm Sarah Wiedersehen. The federal government says it's more engaged in building new homes than any other government in the past half century. It comes as new data shows housing affordability has slumped to its lowest levels on record, with the median household only able to afford 12% of properties on the market last financial year. Assistant Productivity Minister Andrew Leigh has told News 24 the primary solution is boosting supply.
12: We're engaging on modular construction. Think about how we can get more homes built affordably through factories. And we're working to ensure that land release is supported. We're pushing on all of these levers. Building homes takes time. And after that decade-long pause under the former coalition government, there's a lot of catching up to be done.
11: 36 Australians remain unaccounted for 10 days on from the catastrophic landslided floods in Nepal and Tibet. More than 1,300 people have been confirmed to have died in the natural disaster. A team of specialist drone operators from New South Wales and Queensland have flown to the country to assist with the search and rescue operation. The Energy Minister is welcoming new figures showing more electric vehicles were sold in August than petrol cars. Figures from the Federal Chamber of Automotive Industries show more than 27,000 new EVs were sold in August. Just under 26,000 new vehicles were petrol, followed by 18,000 diesel. Energy Minister Chris Bowen says Australians have more choice because of changes they brought in.
13: That's because the new vehicle efficiency standards that were brought into place by the Albanese government are requiring car companies to send us better, cheaper to run cars for the first time. We were the only country, major country outside Russia without these standards. The Albanese government fixed it.
11: Australia's fuel stocks continue to remain higher than when the Iran war broke out. In his weekly fuel update, Energy Minister Chris Bowen has confirmed the country has 41 days' worth of petrol and 33 days' worth of diesel. 3.5 billion litres of fuel is locked in to be delivered over the next 4 weeks. Summer has come early for New South Wales, with temperatures to reach above 30 degrees in some parts of the state. A total fire ban has been declared across metropolitan Sydney, with strong winds increasing the risk for bushfires. And the US judge in the triple murder trial of Lindsay Clancy has declared a mistrial after the jury was unable to reach a unanimous verdict. Clancy's lawyers argued their client was suffering postpartum psychosis when she killed her three children in 2023. In finance, one Australian dollar is buying around 72.6 US cents.
0: Denture Solutions. 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
14: NFL action this afternoon, reigning premiers. The Brisbane Lions will take on a weakened Sydney Swans side at the SCG, while the Western Bulldogs are in Adelaide ahead of tonight's elimination final against the Crows. First-year dog Connor Butteridge says he's learning a lot from coach Luke Beveridge.
15: Yeah, sometimes he loses me a little bit with the other boys. He can ramble on a bit, but he knows what he's talking about, and I think eventually he gets a message across to the boys. Ends up making us want to run through a brick wall.
14: The Seagulls have flown to Auckland trying to undo a nearly 10-year-long losing streak in New Zealand. They're facing the Warriors this afternoon, then Melbourne tackling Cronulla, and in the AFLW, Sydney ahead of the Bulldogs by 5 points. That's sport. I'm Jack Hahn.
11: That's the latest news and sport.
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22: Sunny this afternoon, 31 for Rockhampton. Yeppoon 25, Gladstone 28 and Billawilla 33 degrees.
0: 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Thanks to Cocoa Brew. It's for me. It's for you. It's Cocoa Brew. ARB 4x4 Accessories Rockhampton. 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

0: Such a good song. Welcome back. Second hour of the Continuous Call team as we do it from the Harvey Norman Interactive Studio, where with a minute 20 left in the NRLW, Sharks 40 lead the Warriors 26. So a big win for the Sharkies there. And coming up in about 50 minutes from now, we'll have first grade Warriors and Manly, first versus ninth on the ladder. So the Warriors could potentially sew up the minor premiership with a win this afternoon. So we'll keep an eye on that. 5:30, I'll call the game between the Cowboys and the Raiders. And at 7:35 tonight, Old Boy. Night, the Sharks and the Storm. You'll see that on Nine, and we'll have, of course, Mike and Josh, I think, is on board tonight to call that one. Mike and Josh, so the Sharks and the Storm. Last night, Rabbitohs 50, Roosters 20, Dolphins 24, Titans 20, and in Thursday night footy, the Broncos beat the Bulldogs by 34 points to 20. Injury report, we do that for Deep Heat. Deep Heat Ice Gel, now available in extra strength. Fill at work, always read the label and follow the directions for use. For the Titans, Lachie Ilias succumbed to back stiffness midway through the second half and didn't return. Dolphins nothing to report. Souths, Ewan Aiken shoulder injury. The coach unsure of the severity, so he'll have some scans. And for the Roosters, Rhys Foley filed his HIA early in the second half after a head knock, ruling him out of next week. Trent Robinson has also confirmed Victor Radley will return from a head knock for next week's qualifying final, while Angus Crichton was also a strong chance to return after undergoing foot surgery. And a judiciary update for Brighton's lawyers. With over 50 years of experience, they're the lawyers you need on your side. Just the three charges out of last night. Jermaine Asako tripping, $750 fine. Mo Fotowaker, contrary conduct, $3,000 fine. And Tommy Talau, dangerous contact, a $750 fine. But, geez, we were leaving. Everyone was talking about this. So they play it back now as Uelu comes to Watson. Watson goes, oh!
1: Latrell Mitchell lined up Rodwell. He hit him with a bell ringer. A tough tackle for Rand Trucks, and then he stood over the top of him. He said, I once played in that jersey. Welcome to first grade.
0: It was a tough tackle, all right, MG. What'd you think of it?
2: Fantastic.
3: Just get your voice right.
2: I had a butterscotch in my throat.
3: Is that all? That's a bit tame for you, MG. Sucking on a butterscotch. Anyway, carry on.
2: I thought, oh, look, it's
3: easy for you to say.
2: Look, I know a lot of people might think about it like it was a bit of a bully act, but it's first grade, man.
0: Yeah. Contact sport.
2: That's contact sport. Like, it comes with the territory. Yeah, it's... I loved it.
3: It's a great tackle,
2: and I think young Rodwell is going to learn a lot from it.
4: Yeah,
2: you know, because he looks like he's going to be a sensational player.
0: He ain't going to forget it.
3: Lesson number one: don't run it.
2: Don't.
5: Well, he didn't even see him, did he? He just got blind. You blokes will remember this. Do you remember the shot on Craig Field that I think Mark Glanville from the Newcastle Knights? Remember Fields? He sort of jumped in the air and then he clipped. Yep. That's what that one reminded me of last night. Mm. It was an absolute.
3: Does he look a good? Was there another Rodwell play last night?
5: Well, Tom was there. He came off the bench.
2: Are they brothers?
5: Yeah.
2: Yeah, they're brothers. Brett?
5: Yep.
2: Yeah, he looks like Brett.
5: Toby looks a player.
3: You know what? Yeah. I'm going to call it. Brett Rodwell, if he was a horse, he'd be worth millions.
5: The sires?
3: Just siring those kids.
2: Yeah.
3: Who's the best sire around at the moment, would you think? Of a former player.
5: Well, Cleary.
3: Oh, Cleary. Yeah.
2: Ivan.
5: Imagine Ivan.
3: Ivan, he'd be worth millions, wouldn't he?
0: You've just made a big statement. Well, Brett Rodwell, one of the great sides. Hello, Ivan Cleary.
3: What about Andrew Johnson?
5: Especially when he's got the two-year-old Jet Cleary just coming into his own.
0: We're setting this for the slipper.
3: He's just coming into the stable next
5: year. He's just coming in, Jet. Beautiful.
2: I've just walked the stables and went...
3: Let's hope they're all thoroughbreds.
0: One three one eight seven three is the number. Gents, Darryl, I might ask you.
3: Please ask me. I'll give you some advice.
0: I don't know how I feel, right? And I'm going to go to the senior member of the panel. And NG, you're a man who's had plenty of experience in this business. Hmm. I've just noticed there's a bit of news from the St. George Illawarra Dragons NRL W team.
3: Well, they're in two
0: now. Well, we have the recruitment manager on our panel, as in Peggy Riddell. You know, he came in today and said, you got any news apart from the drama yesterday that you've had to deal with? No, nothing doing. And then an email popped through right on 2 o'clock. St. George Illawarra Dragons can confirm that the club has granted Zali Hopkins a release from the final year of a contract to pursue a long-term opportunity elsewhere. Hello? Something? Anything?
3: Yeah.
0: For the continuous call team?
3: Well, I'm not involved with the club.
2: I
3: don't know the circumstances.
0: Not you. I'm asking, do you think that Piggy, because he's on this team, should be at least giving us a little tip? There might be a little bit of news coming.
3: I'm going to say this. His team's a rabble.
5: They're
3: ill-disciplined. It's despicable.
5: No
3: comment.
5: They're
3: down at the bottom of the ladder, and you are presiding over this.
5: No comment.
3: You are a rabble rouser.
0: What sort of a culture do you have down there at the Dragon?
5: No comment, Levy.
2: on the release, I think it was embargoed until 2 o'clock.
5: I don't know what embargoed means, but let's run with it.
2: Hey, either do I. It's like the word.
3: We just used a lot of big words.
2: Oh, I just wanted to use it somewhere that today. Embargo.
3: That does work, though. Embargo.
2: Does it? Embargo. Okay.
5: Yeah, that's it.
2: Oh,
5: that's
2: go,
5: it.
2: Go.
5: Yeah, sorry, it was embargoed, so I couldn't say
3: couldn't
5: anything.
3: Talk
0: that's
3: about
0: all right.
3: It.
0: What does embargoed mean?
5: It means you can't talk about it.
0: Yeah, thanks very much. Yeah. Appreciate that. Darryl, you got something you'd like to talk about?
3: Levy, I've brought up already some great topics today.
2: You have.
3: But here's another one for you. I went to a shop the other day, a peanut shop, right? That just sells peanuts and probably other
2: That's
3: stuff.
2: That's apt.
3: But I like peanuts. Thank you. I was thinking of you. Anyway, I went there and I got a bag of salted mixed cashews and macadamia nuts.
5: Yum.
3: I also got just a packet of raw peanuts, which I just love, the standard raw peanuts.
5: Mm-hmm.
3: And then I also got a packet of mixed nuts. Now, I've devoured most of the nuts in the mixed nuts packet. There's a lot of different types of nuts in it. I'm going to make a statement. Walnuts are despicable.
2: I
3: don't like walnuts.
2: No, they're not.
3: Do you like them?
2: No, they're good in a salad, but not...
5: I like them.
0: What kind of walnuts?
2: No,
5: what do you mean you like them?
2: They're too big, they're too hard.
3: You like eating them by themselves?
0: I'm with you, yeah.
2: No.
5: They're the funny shaped ones, aren't they?
3: Yeah. So you like eating them by themselves?
5: No.
3: Or in a salad? In a salad, they're okay.
5: We have them in bags at home, so we'll have, some...
3: A bag of walnuts.
5: Yeah, or unsalted cashews and almonds.
3: Almonds.
5: So you can just grab a handful if you want a snack. And
3: I like almonds.
5: I can snack on all of those.
3: I'm going to make a statement.
0: So you regularly snack on nuts?
3: You like...
5: Yeah. I love a good nut.
3: Do you like walnuts?
2: Who doesn't?
3: You like walnuts? Put your hand up in here.
5: I'm going to put my hand up.
0: I don't think anybody in this country would put their hand up and genuinely say they enjoy
2: walnuts. Not number one.
5: Hey, walnuts in a salad with the beetroot,
0: no, but that wasn't the question.
5: Pumpkin salad with walnuts. Yeah, I enjoy walnuts.
0: But the question was, would you eat them by themselves?
5: Yeah, I do. Okay.
3: So would you buy a box of walnuts by themselves?
5: Yeah, we've got packets of those at home in the cupboard.
0: Yeah.
5: We just grab a handful of them.
3: That's my point.
5: Yeah.
3: If they were so good... Your point a bit about the man of the match. Why aren't you eating the packets of them?
5: I am. That's what I said.
2: Get over it.
3: You said you've got packets of them at home.
5: I've got
3: they're uneaten.
5: Well, they're there because we just did the bloody shopping.
2: Okay.
5: I haven't had a chance to get to them.
2: Let's go around the room and tell us what the best nuts are.
0: Honey-coated peanuts.
2: Oh, I think pistachios are.
3: Yeah.
0: Pistachios.
5: Like not a pistachio
2: Because you break it, you don't eat them quick because you break out.
0: Boring.
2: Daryl. Number one.
3: I like
5: cashews.
3: Salted cashews.
5: Mate,
3: I do like macadamia nuts.
2: Yeah.
3: Mm. And in the old days, we used to have them in Queensland. We had a tree. It's called a Queensland nut up there.
5: Mm.
3: Macadamia nuts.
5: There's a lot of macadamia farms for sale at the
2: moment, Queensland
5: too.
3: Why is that?
5: Up north, I don't know.
3: You know what? I can tell you exactly why it is.
2: Why? The weather.
3: Because they're hard to crack open the shell.
5: The macadamia.
2: It's because small business is going down under the current government.
5: Yeah. Your man, Albo.
3: Leaf Van Onselen.
5: Your man, Albo, big man.
2: Try a small business owner in this climate.
3: Well, you are a small business. I mean, that's how you made it a small business. It was a big business when you bought it and you just stuffed it up. It's now a small business.
2: Now it's called, instead of MG Active, it's called Tax Active.
0: Hey, I'm not entering this conversation.
2: Oh, my goodness.
0: I've just been through it.
3: So who's telling me walnuts are good again? Let's get back.
5: I like walnuts. All right.
2: Walnuts.
5: And I think you're doing an injustice to all the walnut manufacturers and farmers out there.
3: Like who?
5: By bagging the crap out of them.
2: Mr. and Mrs. Well,
3: they don't taste any good.
5: All the way up in Queensland.
3: Well, mate, no,
5: they're growing
3: them. That's not walnuts. I'm talking about macadamia nuts, you ninkum.
5: No, you're bagging walnuts.
2: On a side,
3: I don't like walnuts.
2: On a side note, remember Mr. Ring, when we said phones?
5: Is he confused?
0: What are you doing? You're just arguing with yourself.
3: No, I'm not. I'm saying they're Queensland nuts and macadamia nuts.
5: Right.
3: And you're saying the farms...
5: They're up north. I think it's because of the climate up there.
3: So where do they grow walnuts?
5: It's good nut-growing territory.
3: You know what? Walnuts are going to the wall.
2: Remember we used to prank people when you were younger and you go through the phone book and you'd say, hello. They go, hi. They said, Mr. Wall there. They go, no. Mrs. Wall there. No. What's holding up your bloody house then?
3: No, I don't remember doing that. I'm going to say this. I don't recall doing that. Do you remember doing that when you were younger? Well, did you do that when you were younger? Of course you did. You're going to go with him.
5: I don't remember using that joke.
0: You know what? I got another one. We used to ring people up and go, hello, it's so-and-so from the local electricity company. We're just ringing up to see if your fridge is still running.
2: Yes.
0: Yeah. Oh, well, you better go and catch it.
2: Next week, I should note this week, next week on the Power Rankings, the best pranks you used to pull on people on phones.
0: Yes.
3: Top five pranks in Australian history.
2: Yes. Paul Hogan.
0: Can we just continue to investigate?
3: What prank did he do?
0: Let's just continue to investigate this nut topic, right?
2: Yeah.
0: How many varieties of nuts are there? Because
3: I
2: 15?
0: There's a whole heap of different nuts combined in these cluster things that I bought.
3: You don't call them cluster nuts, do you? You call them cluster something else, don't you? When you try to open them. This is a cluster.
0: No, but it's like a, is it granola and all the different nuts?
5: Okay.
0: Granola clusters or something?
2: What are the ones called when you used to break the thing open? The
3: peanuts.
2: The ones like you have to, with a furry thing on the outside. What nuts are they? Like the old school ones.
3: Old school nuts with the fur school, on the outside. The old school.
5: That is old school. About? Most
3: Hello.
5: People manscape these days.
3: People manscape their nuts these days. My friend.
0: All right. 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
0: Welcome back, Continuous Call Team. Just before we get to your calls and messages and texts in relation to nuts, story breaking this afternoon, Cameron Munster to test the market amid Broncos interest. Pete Bedell reporting that Cameron Munster has told Melbourne he's heading to the open market, opening the door for the Queensland Origin skipper to consider a bombshell career swan song at the Brisbane Broncos. Broncos. The Courier-Mail can reveal the Storm champion has balked at Melbourne's latest offer, a two-year deal worth around $750,000 a season and is set for free agency from November 1. Unless the Storm up the ante with a revised offer, Munster will be one of the most decorated free agents in the code. In the most definitive sign yet, he's considering quitting the Melbourne Storm.
3: It's interesting. I think there's a couple of ways of looking at this. You look from the Storm's perspective. He hasn't had a great season, and the older you get, the more prone you become to missing games through injury. 750 sounds a bit light, doesn't it, for a player of his calibre?
2: Yep.
3: If he was negotiating four or five years ago, I think he'd probably be getting 1.1 or 2.
2: Yeah,
3: now.
5: Double that. Mm.
3: But I can't disagree with what they've offered him.
2: I'm with you. Exactly what you said then, I concur. I just think it's really sad to see that a bloke like him, who's played one club for so long and been so great, this is the perfect example of the NRL has to bring in something for clubs that nurture their players for more than 7 or 8 years. They've got to have some relief in the salary cap. So, in other words, if Melbourne can only give him 750, well, then the NRL...
3: Top it up
2: with another 150 or 200.
3: Yeah, I don't know. I'm not sure if I like that.
2: But what's the point of looking after all your juniors if you're going to just get rid of them because you can't afford them?
3: Well, mate, I think at the end of the day, it's a business decision.
2: Yeah,
3: and as his form this year warranted a $1.1 or $2 million payroll.
2: That's 1 year in the last 10. That's 1 year in the last 10.
3: Yeah, but it's his last year.
2: Yeah, I just think that it's really sad for the game when you see a guy like him has to... And it's not the first time it'll happen. It won't be the last time it'll happen because we're seeing it, you know. But I think he is Melbourne. When I think of Melbourne Storm, I think of Cameron Munster.
0: This says to me, reading between the lines, that they think they can get more money out of the Melbourne Storm, which is why they're probably going to try and milk a bit more money out of the Melbourne
5: Storm.
0: Just
5: going to
0: wait. I think that says to me that they're going to float what he's currently on and get all the clubs to come and bite,
5: and then
0: jack up his
5: back.
0: Price, go back to the Storm. They're not going to... Melbourne Storm aren't going to let Cameron Munster
2: Melbourne,
0: go.
2: Does he, Piggy?
5: It's all a game.
2: He doesn't believe Melbourne, does he?
5: I wouldn't think so.
0: He's got a young family down there. Like I couldn't imagine it happening.
3: Most players would like to play their whole career out
2: one
3: at
2: club.
3: Their own club.
2: Yeah.
3: I think that's reasonable. Do you, I mean,
0: agree.
3: I think we all would have liked to have done that. I mean, none of us did. But I think we, because the end of the day...
5: They've got
3: to
5: want to keep you.
3: Mate, they don't offer you. They don't offer you any money.
2: That year,
3: Tom Malone. Like anyway, I don't want to bring it back to myself.
2: What would he be... Okay, say, what would he be worth for, say, the Chiefs or the Perth Bears?
5: The Chiefs wouldn't go in.
3: They'd like to get him, I would think. Over a million.
2: Chiefs wouldn't need him
5: because they got Luai.
2: Yeah. What about the Perth Bears? It could be their marquee man.
5: $1 million.
3: Well, they do need a marquee player, don't they?
5: $1 million.
3: But I mean, I see if the Broncos have jumped on board, I would not be riding them off because he's a Brisbane boy, isn't
2: That's
3: he?
2: That's true.
0: I think that Craig Bellamy and Billy Slater and Matt Tripp, they'll all be sitting him down and saying, right, what do you want? And they'll make it work. Gone are the days of boats in the driveway, but they'll make it work.
2: Yeah,
0: 131873.
5: Those days gone, are they?
2: I reckon the best 2 days of you buying a boat is when you buy it, then you sell it.
5: Agreed.
2: You reckon?
5: Been through it myself.
2: Really? Yeah, that's what people say to me.
3: So did you find your boat wasn't a successful purchase?
5: Look, I had a bit of fun in it.
3: I bet you did.
5: But the kids,
2: no.
5: Not so much.
3: What happens offshore stays offshore.
5: Well, mate, I bought the boat. I lived 30 seconds from the boat ramp, and I still hardly used it.
2: Yeah, yeah.
5: So,
2: that was like me in Perth when I bought 2 jet skis. And
5: yeah, I sold my boat and bought a jet ski.
3: What do you got?
5: It's the same thing.
3: When you got a boat and you got it moored or whatever it's called.
5: Well, mine was on
3: what
5: a trailer.
3: What does that cost you? You've got to pay, obviously.
5: Yeah, well, it's different prices for different
2: rental
5: moorings.
2: Fees.
5: Yeah.
3: I'm interested in that.
0: One of the great impulse buys I can remember with you, Piggy, when we were doing our illustrious breakfast show together.
5: What did I buy?
0: I gave a severe weather warning for large swell, like large surf on the south coast, and Piggy made the comment, oh, beautiful, might take the board out. Remember you bought a surfboard?
5: Oh, yeah, no. Carly bought me a surfboard for Father's Day. Father's Day this weekend.
0: Carly bought him a surfboard, and, like, there's a severe weather warning, and he's thinking, oh, yeah, beauty, I'll go and catch a few waves.
5: Oh, I took it out. I went to the farm. Farm's like a surf spot sort of down our way. Mm. And I went to the farm. I used it once. I woke up the next morning, couldn't move my neck, and went, I'm never using that again.
3: You know what else he said last week? He's an impulse buyer.
5: Yeah.
3: You know what he bought? He said he bought last week?
5: What? Yes.
3: A solar-powered sprinkler. Now, just explain to me how that works.
5: Okay, it was an oscillating sprinkler that you obviously plug into your water supply, but it has lights on it, solar powered lights. So when the sprinkler's going at night,
3: it's shot.
5: CMG's with me.
2: That'd be fantastic for the grandkids.
5: Yes,
2: yeah, they'd love
5: kids,
2: that.
5: Yeah.
0: Where are you living? Buckingham Palace.
5: Hot summer night.
3: But you know what, big man? Grandkids, maybe it's midnight. Maybe you should go to sleep.
5: One of the dog bed arrived this week that I bought, Impulse.
0: You put a dog bed?
5: Yeah, and my two pillows. I bought two pillows off Temu as well.
3: Hmm.
5: And
3: what's
5: they arrived
3: the dogs,
5: this week. No,
3: you?
5: Just for me. I just bought two pillows. Carly's like, did you buy two pillows? I said, yeah.
2: You'd love a buy. You'd love a purchase.
3: One of those ones that's sponsored here. Spinalese.
0: They're the best
3: ones. You got Spinalese? They're fantastic.
2: I have.
0: I bought a thing off Temu. I bought some new iPhone cables because I kept losing my iPhone cables.
3: Yep. They good?
0: I didn't realise, but I got the iPhone cables, then I got all these different things that I must have got for free.
5: Yeah, they never end.
0: All these knickknacks.
2: Yeah. I bought one thing on Temu, a triple X shirt. It wouldn't fit my one-year-old's screen.
5: It was tiny. It's very hit and miss, the old Temu.
3: Was it pornographic?
2: Pardon?
3: Triple X. That's the problem. That wasn't the size.
2: That's right.
3: It was pornographic. You idiot.
0: A mate of mine, Pete's listening. The continuous call team on fire today, mate, travelling out west today. Thank you, Pete. There are 25 commonly known nuts that we consume 25. Regularly. And over 60 different varieties, which you can genuinely find at Green Valley Spices Bondi and the Sydney Fish Market.
2: Oh, that's nice.
0: So really? Apparently they've got a nut market down at the Sydney Fish Market.
3: 25, mate, I'd be interested in finding out what they are because I'm old, right?
0: Mm.
3: I doubt if I've eaten every one of those 25.
2: Okay, I can rattle off almonds, walnuts, cashews, pistachios, pecans, Brazil nuts, macadamias, hazel, pine and peanuts.
3: It's 10.
2: 10?
0: Got another 10 to go.
2: Yeah, okay, so I'm not...
3: He's named Peanuts as a peanut.
5: Well, it's a peanut.
2: See? You can't break us too
3: hard.
2: You're trying to get between me
3: and
2: me.
3: Stop driving
5: a wedge
3: times.
5: Between
3: us.
5: Yeah.
3: Peanuts, peanuts, peanuts.
0: All right, let's get to some calls.
2: Out, Piggy.
0: Let's get to some calls. Gina's in Lawson. Hello, Gina.
11: Hello, gentlemen. How are we?
5: Hey, Gina.
3: Gina, great to hear your voice.
11: Now, listen, lovelies, I grew up in Emu Plains and we had a park down the road and we built a cubby house in one of the trees. Mm. And we had a gentleman he was an old gentleman, I still remember his name, Mr. Roy. And then we were able to climb up the tree and go into his yard and pick all the walnuts. Now, the best thing is the walnuts you buy in the packet are dried, but the ones that you get off the tree and you had to come home and break them with a hammer, they have the best flavour.
3: Really?
11: Fresh off the tree, walnuts. In America, they call them pecans. We call them walnuts. They look like brains.
3: Yeah, they do. Yeah.
2: What a great call that is.
3: That's it. You know what, Gina?
5: Well done, Gina.
3: Gave us that information.
11: They're the best.
0: Gina, do you drink coffee?
11: I do.
0: All right. Well, I want you to stay there because thanks to our mates at Wounded Heroes, I'm going to send you a kilo bag of Wounded Heroes coffee. It's all in time for Father's Day, but I want to look after you as well. Wounded Heroes, get your Wounded Heroes coffee at coffeeforheroes.shop today and support our Australian veterans this Father's Day. You stay there, Gina, and there's some coffee coming your way from our mates at Wounded Heroes. Emily's at Penrith. Hello, Emily.
12: Hey, guys. How are you?
0: Good, thank you.
2: Hello, Em.
12: That's good. I just wanted to give a massive shout-out to the Lithgow Panthers women's hockey team who have just done their five-peat.
2: Yay!
3: What's the name of the Lithgow?
2: Lithgow Panthers.
3: Panthers. Oh, okay. That was a shock.
12: Lithgow Panthers women's hockey team.
3: Well done. Five in a row.
12: 17th grand final appearance.
0: Oh, my goodness. Talk about a success story. That's unbelievable. Well, Emily, congratulations to the team, and I'm sure there'll be some wild celebrations, no doubt, tonight.
3: There'll be some Panthers on the prowl tonight.
0: What's happened to you
2: today? I don't know. He's
3: entertaining.
2: He is just like...
3: That's what they call it, Panthers on the prowl.
0: You know what? I've worked it out.
2: What?
0: You perform when you're off contract.
3: No, I don't.
2: No, I think it's the board shorts he's got on today, the lowest board shorts.
5: Oh, very
2: nice. They're like swimmers, yeah.
0: You've got some definition in the legs there,
3: Darryl. I'm sorry that this might surprise you, but board shorts often look like swimmers.
2: Well, they do. Your legs are muscly too.
3: I know. Oh. Well, I do a bit of work on them.
2: Look at them.
5: Mm.
3: Cool. What do you think of them?
0: Out of interest, what sort of work do you do on your legs?
5: Do not do that.
0: What? Don't adjust yourself.
5: Pull
0: in the
5: your
0: studio,
5: shorts
0: please.
5: Up and just pluck them.
0: Darryl,
3: what about
0: those
3: budget
5: Michaela's got you on camera here.
3: Yeah. Oh, sorry about that, Michaela.
2: Remember, every microphone's open.
0: Emily, thanks so much for the call.
3: It's not a microphone. It's a camera.
2: Well, that's like a Truman Show.
0: It's not a very big boom mic from where I'm sitting. Kevin's in Brisbane. Kevin. Hi, Kev.
2: Kevin.
13: Hey, good day, boys. How you going?
2: Hi, Kev.
3: Yeah, Kevo.
13: Hey, I'm just ringing to give my grandson's footy side a shout-out today. He plays for the Newcastle Souths under-17s Division 1.
2: Yep.
13: And they won the grand final.
0: Oh, hey!
5: Good job.
3: You go out, mate? You go and watch him?
13: I watched it on telly, mate.
3: Oh, did
13: I'm
3: you?
13: Up here in Brizzy.
3: You're in Brisbane.
2: Bar TV, yeah?
13: Bar TV, yeah. Good telecast, yeah.
2: How good's that thing?
3: That's good on, mate.
5: So good these days,
3: I've never heard of Bar TV.
2: It's unbelievable. Every game you can watch on it. $20 a month.
5: Yeah, $20 a month.
2: It's the best value you can ever have. You can watch any game you want. And if you, like this, like Kevin.
5: Kids sport.
2: If his kid's in, grandson's in Sydney and he's in Brisbane.
3: They get commentators and everything?
5: Yeah, some of them have commentators.
0: Full on coverage.
5: Yep, full coverage.
3: That's fantastic.
0: You know what, Daryl?
3: Well done.
0: You better keep performing, otherwise you might end up on Bart TV next year.
3: I'm just writing it down.
5: I'm not sure the pay's the same, big man. I'm not sure the pay's the same as Bart TV.
0: Hello, fans. Welcome to Bart TV. I'm the big man. You might remember me from such radio stations as 2GB.
5: You're great, mate. You're great mates on Bar TV.
3: Not Sully.
5: Sully!
3: Does Sully ever send you anything?
5: Yes.
0: Is there drama between you and Sully?
3: No, Sully, but he can drop a name, Sully.
0: Oh, really? Yes.
2: Well, because he knows names. He's a well-known person.
5: From WA, too.
2: Yeah, he was over at the launch.
5: Yeah. Oh, was he?
2: Yeah.
3: You know, he seen it, didn't he?
0: Can I also bring this up, Daryl? And I know he's a good mate of yours. Sully. I think it's time you...
3: Not Phil for us.
0: You need to counsel Phil for us.
3: Oh, I've already done that today.
0: Mate, I don't need... Like, I think I'm very proud of you, Phil, for losing weight and doing all that sort of thing. I'm trying to do the same thing. But I don't need regular and daily updates of how much you've lost and you standing on the scales.
3: Well...
0: Like, it's very off-putting.
5: Especially in the
3: news.
5: He
3: sent a photo today. No, he never looked out the
2: next time, blank that out, will you?
3: He sent a photo today and called himself Mr. Skinny. Oh, now, I'm going to give you Exhibit A of what Mr. Skinny looks like.
5: I think I got the photo as well. Can you show me again? It looks like he's smuggling a beach ball under his T-shirt.
3: Looks like he swallowed five watermelons. Here's Mr. Skinny. Let's have a look. Yeah. That's where he said he's Mr. Skinny. Oh, yeah. Have a look at his guts.
2: No, he's hiding something.
3: Have you seen it? Show Levy.
5: Skinny. He's smuggling.
0: No, but the reason I'm blaming
5: a monkey under there or something.
0: The reason I'm blaming you, Daryl, is you've passed on our mobile numbers to him, so I'm just relentlessly copying photos of him standing on the scales.
3: Yeah, no, that's true. I did do that.
0: And sometimes he's not wearing any clothes.
3: No, I've never seen he's down below. Be nothing to write home about.
0: On that note, we'll take a break and be back with more.
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3: Dawny, great to have you still.
0: Dawny says, Dawn. Mark and boys, I'm sorry to let you down, but peanuts are not nuts. They're legumes and belong to the same plant family as beans, lentils, and peas.
2: Yep.
0: From Dawn.
2: That's true.
3: Hold on. Peanuts are not nuts.
2: No, they're legumes.
5: Yeah. They're what, sorry?
2: Legumes. Legumes.
3: I'm going to call a peanut a peanut here. A peanut is a peanut, and it's a peanut.
0: Technically, yeah. It's not a nut.
3: Well, why is it called a peanut? Well, why isn't it called a peanut?
2: Because Dawn knows.
0: Hang on.
2: She's Delta Dawn.
0: Let me look at
3: that. Well, you agreed with it.
2: Yeah, but I know because I love this Delta Dawn.
5: They couldn't call it leg nuts. That's already taken.
0: Dawny's right.
2: See?
0: No, peanuts are not true botanical nuts. They are legumes that belong to the same plant family as beans, lentils, and peas.
2: Yep.
3: Okay.
0: The true nuts are dry fruits with a hard shell that do not open to release a seed. Peanuts grow in underground pods containing multiple seeds, which is the defining trait of legumes.
2: Well, that just ruined our party.
0: Yeah.
3: Mm. Well, I don't believe it.
0: There you are.
2: Well, yeah, what do you mean, don't believe it?
3: I don't believe it.
2: That's true.
3: Because the peanuts I'm talking about come in shells and you break them open and you eat the nuts.
2: Well, they're the ones I'm thinking about. They're the ones I first touched when I was a kid. They're the first nuts.
3: Did you say they're the ones I'm thinking about?
2: They're the first nuts I've ever touched.
0: 131873.
3: I doubt that too. There's another lie.
5: Excuse me. Pinocchio.
0: Click onto the feedback icon. Well, MG, I want to describe you as something right here, right now.
3: Peanut.
0: You, my friend, are a visionary. Because quite a number of weeks ago, you said this.
6: You'd think Cameron Smith and Jonathan Thurston would be involved somewhere going forward with maybe a Ben Teo or a Matt Ballon, but I think the Smokey might be Darius Boyd for the...
7: Darius Boyd?
6: Yeah, he's under 19, really? He's under 19's coach, and he before he took them over, they lost 5 series in a row, and since he's been coach, they've won their last 2.
7: Mm.
6: So I think someone like him who, you know, his origin record is unbelievable.
0: Mate, you are brilliant. A visionary. You nailed
5: well done,
0: it.
5: MG.
0: You got the gig.
2: I have some ex-teammates from Queensland who are, prominent players. And
3: I don't know him. What's he like?
2: And my brother speaks well of him as well. So I've kind of put 2 and 2 together, and I thought, you know what? Of course, that infamous interview he did, in 2010 stuck with him for a long time. But I'm pretty sure that Queensland wouldn't have given him the jersey as coach unless he said to them, by the way, I'm going to have somebody called W. Bennett help me out. And guess what? That means trouble for us because Mr. Bennett being involved in Origin scares me. Darius Boyd's been undergone counselling. He's been in rehab to get rid of demons. And I say well done to him. Hmm. If he's coming out the other side like this as a new man, fantastic. Fantastic. Redemption stories are what our game's all about. I'm one of them.
0: Well, he spoke this week on the QRL website, MG, Darius Boyd, about his footy journey and the influence of his grandmother over his career. This is what he's had to say.
17: Rugby league, I guess, sport, like I said, it's a vehicle for change. It's really changed my life for the better, being here right now, obviously, as well. And, the people along the way, whether, like I said, it's the volunteer dads, the community people in the canteen, some of my support people, coaches, mentors, my grandmother, some of my family that, like I said, I didn't have a lot of, but, my grandmother would be looking down from heaven, I'm sure, and be very proud of, me and my achievements and, what we were able to kind of achieve together. She helped me in my last few years of school and finish off school, get to, rugby league training and whether it was relying on buses or lists from friends, wasn't easy but made it work. And I've got plenty of photos at home of her keeping up newspaper clippings and some of my jerseys through the schoolboy time through to the NRL and then on to Origin as well. And it's a journey, it's a village. I think everyone's got a story, everyone's been through some hardship and adversity, and that's the one thing I love about rugby league and sport is that it can be a vehicle for change, it can really help someone's life for the better, and I'm no different than that.
0: Yeah, what a lovely
3: when did he say
0: words.
3: That? Did he say that this week?
2: Recently.
0: This week on the QRL website,
3: well done.
0: You're a Queenslander, Darryl. What do you think?
3: I don't know him. And I must admit, I thought, I just seemed, the times I've seen him, he seems a bit standoffish, quiet, introverted a little bit. And I was, but I didn't know, I don't know what he's been through. And it seems, based on what he just said there, that he's been through a fair bit and he's come out the other side.
2: Mm.
3: Congratulations
2: him.
3: To him.
2: Yep.
3: You know, I hope he has great success. His record's obviously pretty good. I think, did you say they'd lost the other night?
2: Yeah.
3: He's lost five in a row and he's won two since he's been in charge? Well, they wouldn't have given him the gig if they didn't think he was good enough to do it.
2: No, and I think it's going to be a very placid build-up with the two coaches, both great men. You know, they're not the blokes who are going to go the glass houses, are they? With, like, Madge.
5: No.
2: Like,
3: maybe they might have to.
5: Kingy is, they're going to have to spice it up somehow, aren't they?
3: Adam, that was probably the end of Billy. You know?
2: Yeah.
3: Because as soon as he said that,
2: yeah,
3: they just didn't.
2: Well, I don't think Billy expected it.
3: No, I think Billy was put off by
0: it. Well, Darius was a bit cheeky at his press conference this week. Someone said, oh, you know, New South Wales won the series. Do you hate New South Wales? He said, what's that?
2: Oh,
0: so, like, he gets it. He'll stir them
2: up. He's had a fantastic career as an Origin player. Very underrated.
3: 28 Origins. That's a lot.
2: And a lot of tries and just a really tough player.
3: He would have played nearly as many games for Australia too, I would have thought.
0: A couple of rookie coaches in the coaches' boxes next year. Matty King for New South Wales. And
2: well done.
0: Obviously, Darius Boyd for Queensland. So that was some other news that came through this week. We are the Continuous Call Team.
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0: Welcome back, Continuous Call Team. Nice to have you with us right across Australia as we've got a game coming up, Warriors and Man.
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0: Welcome back, Continuous Call Team. Nice to have you with us right across Australia as we've got a game coming up, Warriors and Man.

0: thanks to SAP, the Blue Crane Capital Shoot Shield Grand Final Day at Leichhardt Oval. Last time we spoke, they're into the second grade grand final. Let's find out where they're up to now. Will, come in.
1: Morning, afternoon, Levy. They finished the they finished the second grade game, and being down at halftime, Sydney Uni and Randwick, Sydney Uni fought back and had a great second half. They managed to defeat Randwick 47 points to 33. So Sydney Uni winners of the second grade game. Earlier, Manly 42, too good for Sydney Uni, 12 in the third grade. And in the fourth grade, East, too good for Sydney Uni, 26-19. We're under half an hour away now from the main game, which gets underway at 3:15. It's a hive of excitement here. There's people all over the Wayne Pearce Hill, a lot of flags. The grandstand's full as well, still plenty making their way through the gates. There's kids passing and doing catching and throwing practice at the Wahoo Zone, and also the Aka Daka tribute band in full swing as well, plus plenty enjoying themselves in the GH Mum VIP lounge.
2: So oh, yeah.
1: Been in there. There's champagne and beers and arancini balls, duck pancakes and the like.
3: You haven't had some of them, have you? Mate, you haven't had some, have you?
0: You're on a rot.
3: You rugby types.
1: I may have had an arancini ball and one duck pancake.
3: Yeah, got you, Willie. If this was a rugby league game, you'd be lucky to get a pie.
0: Exactly. What's going on out there, duck pancakes?
3: Who's playing in the big game?
4: How's the M4 looking, Will?
1: The M4's clear. Last time I checked.
4: Great, thank you, mate.
1: I had a look at it a few hours ago for MG, and it was heavy coming out of the tunnel onto the Anzac Bridge. But last I checked, M4 was clear. I'm not sure if you mentioned or not, but there is quite a big bushfire burning up around the Calgary area, up around the Central Coast. So
4: geo-versatile.
1: If anyone's up near the M1, you can see a bit of smoke. That's where that's coming from. But last check for me, the M4 was clear.
4: Thank you, buddy.
3: Who's favourite in the big game today? Do you know?
1: Yes, I do know. East, short price favourite, about $1.22.
3: Oh, you've already looked
1: Warringah,
3: it up.
1: Warringah, who are $4. In saying that, it is a repeat of last year's grand final. Warringah won last year, but this year they're without their star, Wes Thomas, who's suffering a neck injury. So East going to a short price favourite.
3: I might have got him then, but nah, he knows his stuff,
4: he's
3: Willie.
4: Bloody
0: what
4: good.
0: Is it? What is it with you and around the grounds reporters trying to just
3: try to
0: you know, undermine
3: them? I just like, no, I don't try and undermine them. I try to make them better.
4: You try to rattle them.
3: No, I do not. I try to get them to do the right thing. So we produce the best around the grounds people in the world. Just name a couple we've had over the years.
0: Don Mosley.
3: Yeah, who else?
4: Phil Rothfield.
0: Yes.
3: Oh, well, you can fail sometimes.
0: Thank you, Will. We'll check in with you next hour. 131873, the number. Piggy, you wouldn't believe what horse has just won. Bangkok Hottie.
5: Yeah, I'm just having a look at it right now. Paid about $8.
3: Why having a look at Bangkok Hottie?
5: Because I was been tipping it this last
3: couple
5: of starts.
3: Did you back it today?
5: No, I didn't back it today.
0: No.
3: Is that why you're a bit down?
5: Yes.
3: Just lift a bit. Lift a bit, please.
5: Tip the budget. Get on.
0: I mentioned Gordon Bray.

0: number nine.
1: So he's pretty good at the old stuff. He can also do more modern contemporary music, even Snoop Dogg. I can't believe we are playing on 2GB, 3AW, 4BC and 6PR Snoop Dogg.
0: Truck it like a tie. Pocket like a tie. Pocket like a
2: tie. Pocket like a tie. Is that a rude word, isn't that?
0: No, drop it.
3: Drop it.
1: Jordan Bray is singing to Snoop Dogg. I've heard it all. So he's very man of many talents, Gordy.
2: How's he going, mate? Has anyone spoken to him?
1: Going very well. I haven't spoken to him for a while, but he's going very well.
2: So you don't know.
1: I don't know.
4: Would have a clue.
1: I'm very busy, Daryl. I don't get a chance to speak to everybody. Okay. We've got an issue as well on the Warrego Highway, I'm told. Ian's phoned through. Ian, what have you got for me, mate?
5: Yeah, g'day, mate. Warrego Highway, if you're heading east or westbound, we have a major fire at the back of Porter's Plainlands Hotel. Now, it's taken out the hill, the major hill. I've been to several fires there as a firefighter, and it is a major incident. They've got firebirds out, spotters now. They're gonna have a busy afternoon. They can forget about football, and please, guys, don't sing anymore.
1: Thank you,
4: Ian. Like
1: appreciate it. So we've got a fire on the Warrego Highway. We've got a fire up near Calgary, as Will's told us. So a few developing situations out there. If we get any more information, we'll certainly let you know. We'll take a break. Back with you, more of your calls right after this.
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4: The Warriors and Manly coming up from Go Media Stadium. Score updates on that one. We've got some other scores coming through we'll get to in just a moment. But let me bring in Rob, who's the publican down there at the Carring Bar Hotel, because they're gearing up for the Old Boys reunion tonight. I've got him on the line. G'day, Rob.
5: G'day, Mark. How are you going?
4: Very well, thank you, mate. You got a big night down there in the Shire.
5: Oh, absolutely. Big afternoon, mate. We're all very pumped down here. They're literally all just arriving now, those Sharky's old boys, and then they'll be heading off to the game. And I'm lucky enough to be one of the people accepting a ring on another guy's behalf, the raffle winner for the Premiership ring, and I will be forming a guard of honour at halftime for the Sharky's Premiership team from 10 years ago. So very exciting day. And, up Cronulla. I was crying on the way to work, Mark. I heard you guys pay tribute to Jai Arrow, what happened last night, and I was in tears. And I want to just give a big shout-out to my nephew who had a baby and named his baby Isla. And I heard you say that Isla is the name of Jai Arrow's daughter as well. So I was in floods of tears. I couldn't believe it. But a lot of people were.
4: Good on you, mate. Well, I want to give Rob a rap. I've only met him a couple of times, but he's quite heavily involved in trying to raise money for different causes down there at Carring Bar Pub, Darrell, one that you know well. And he's done a whole heap of fundraisers and donated a heap of money to different charities. So well done to you, Rob, and I'm sure you'll get everybody ready and in the mood, so to speak, with a couple of nice cold beers down there at the Carring Bar Pub. So good on you, buddy. Rob the publican, Carring Bar Hotel, leading into Old Boys Day tonight, or Old Boys Night down there at Ocean Protect Stadium. And I'll say this, they've got these bomber jackets that they've made.
6: Yeah, how good are they?
4: They look fantastic.
6: Yeah, no, I think it's a great idea. You'd wear them anywhere, wouldn't you? Have you seen them?
7: I haven't seen them.
6: Oh, they look fantastic. Yeah. All the boys have got them, and I've seen them all wearing them around when they've been interviewed, etc. It's fantastic.
8: And they've done the same for Parramatta. They've all got the bomber jackets.
6: That's a great idea.
8: Yeah, it's a fantastic idea for the Old Boys.
4: Yeah, so big night down there tonight, Ocean Protect Stadium, and we'll obviously have that covered for you with Mike Pearsall and Josh Morris. And I think I'm a little bit nervous. Andrew and Chelsea out there are going to be on babysitting duties tonight.
8: Who for?
6: Are they babysitting?
4: Because J-Moz is bringing in two of his three children. Because his wife is going off to the McDonald's ball, which is obviously one of our sponsors, Macca's.
6: What's he just leaving one at home?
4: Well, no, I think one of the grandparents is looking after the bub.
8: Okay, well, the bub is only like 8 months old.
4: Yeah. So the other two, Callie and Jesse, they're coming in.
7: Is this preparation for something?
6: Oh,
4: Andrew and Chelsea can babysit.
7: You? Why?
6: You saying Andrew and Chelsea are an item?
7: I did not say that.
4: We don't need to go there, but they're just—they're coming in. They're coming in.
7: Well, I'm looking at Andrew, and he's shaking his head at me, and all I was thinking was that Andrew's 29.
6: Yeah,
7: 29.
6: So what?
7: So he's,
8: the biological clock's ticking.
7: Yeah, the clock's ticking.
4: I'm not really in a position to say this, given my relationship status. But at 29, still living at home, he's got a bit of work to do. We'll take a break and come back with more.
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0: 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Back in CQ. Thanks to Cocoa Brew. It's for me. It's for you. 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
4: So we got some fires burning in both New South Wales and Queensland. The Telegraph's also reporting that three children, including a baby, have been rushed to hospital after a jumping castle was picked up by wind in Sydney South. We're told at Gardner's Avenue in Banksia at about 1:15. The boy and girl suffered head injuries while the baby suffered minor injuries. So more on this developing story throughout the afternoon. The fires as well. We've got a power outage in Appin. News is next.
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15: Good afternoon, I'm Sarah Wiedersane. Two primary-age children have been taken to hospital after they were flung from a jumping castle southwest of Melbourne. It's understood an abrupt gust of wind caused the inflatable to fly into the air, causing the pair to fall 10 metres to the ground at Mount Dunee just before 11 this morning. Both have been taken to hospital in a stable condition with upper body injuries. Several other children who were on the jumping castle at the time of the incident have escaped injury. The federal government insists it's taking action to address housing affordability, which has fallen to its lowest level in Australia. New data shows households earning $125,000 are only able to afford 12% of homes sold in the country. Three consecutive rate increases is being blamed for the fall in affordability. Senior Labor Minister Chris Bowen says the government understands how difficult it is for young people to get into the market.
16: That's why we're acting. That's why we're making big, controversial changes to the tax treatment of housing to try and give young people in particular, all first-time buyers, but young people in particular, a shot. You can't get a shot if house prices continue to go up by 400%.
15: Australian drone operators will begin scouring the disaster zone in Nepal in the hope of finding survivors. 36 Australians remain unaccounted for after flash flooding devastated remote parts of the nation. Two people were last night rescued from a hydropower tunnel after being trapped for 10 days. Our reporter Nelson Scott is in Kathmandu and says Nepali officials are today deciding where to best deploy Australian resources.
17: And they'll be pushing for the drones to be concentrated in the areas where missing Australians were last known to be, particularly at that immigration border complex and the last known location of the Himalayan Glacier Adventures Group, which was in the Rasua district, one of the worst hit.
15: Former Senator Natasha Stott-Despoja has been appointed to lead an inquiry into sexual violence within the Australian Defence Force. The inquiry was a key recommendation from the Royal Commission into Defence and Veterans Suicide, which found the problem was systemic within the ADF. Public hearings are due to begin next year. South Korea has dismissed reports it's preparing an immediate deployment to the Strait of Hormuz as the Iran war drags on. The United States has been pressuring Seoul and other allies over their refusal to join its war against Iran, which has disrupted global oil supplies. And scientists from across the globe have descended on Victoria's Phillip Island for the 12th International Penguin Conference. In finance, one Australian dollar is buying 71.6 US cents.
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18: Brisbane head into the AFL qualifying final as strong contenders to win against a weakened Sydney side. But former midfielder and captain Michael Voss has told AFL.com the Swans need to go down with a fight.
19: It's a little bit too late to change. You might be able to make some subtle changes, but this is their style. So go down swinging. If you're going to go down your way.
18: Kickoff currently in the NRL in New Zealand as the Warriors take on Manly. In the US Open, Carlos Alcaraz cruising into the fourth round with a commanding straight sets victory over his Chinese opponent. Right now, Ben Shelton has taken control of his third round clash against his Canadian opponent. Shelton currently leads 3-love in the final set. Aussie Ben Simmons will head to the NBA on a nearly $5 million one-year contract with the Sacramento Kings. That's sport. I'm Jack Hahn.
15: That's news and sport.
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1: Sunny this afternoon, 31 for Rockhampton, Yeppoon 25, Gladstone 28, and Billawheeler 33 degrees.
0: 994RO presents the Continuous Call Team. Back in CQ. Thanks to Cocoa Brew. It's for me. It's for you. It's Cocoa Brew.

0: Welcome back. Next hour of the Continuous Call team. Look, we've got some issues both in New South Wales and Queensland. I've just been looking into them during the news for you. Firstly, to this bushfire up at Cowga on the Central Coast. According to the Hazards Near Me app, it's currently being controlled. It's a 3-hectare fire. It's currently 3 hectares in size, burning in a southeasterly direction towards the Pacific Motorway. And while the Pacific Motorway remains open, smoke may reduce visibility in the area. Firefighters assisted by waterbombing aircraft are working to slow the fire's spread. So that's the first one, this fire up on the Central Coast, the Bandaroo Road fire at Cowga. So we'll keep an eye on that. It's at watch and act alert at the moment. Meantime, in Queensland, we've had a couple of people call through about this one. Queensland fire crews fighting a large bushfire which started along the road there on the Warrego Highway at about 1:40. The fire is not contained. 15 crews on scene, assisted by aerial water bombers. Structures were initially under threat, but crews have since protected them. Queensland Fire advises residents and drivers to be aware of smoke in and around the affected area. So that's what's happening there. We've also had these major winds in Sydney, and it's caused some big problems down in Sydney South, as I mentioned prior to the news. There has been a jump and castle incident in Victoria today as well in Geelong, but let's just stick with the Sydney one, which is what we're obviously interested in, given our listeners tuning in through 2GB. Elizabeth Neal reporting over at the Telegraph that three children, including a baby, have been rushed to hospital after a jumping castle was picked up by wind in Sydney South. Emergency crews called to the scene on Gardiners Avenue in Banksia at about 1:15 to reports a jumping castle had been picked up by strong winds, injuring several children. An ambulance spokesperson said three kids, a boy and a girl, who were preschool aged, and a baby had been injured in the incident. The boy and girl suffered head injuries, while the baby suffered minor injuries. All three children were taken to the Sydney Children's Hospital in stable conditions. One adult, a woman, was also taken to the Children's Hospital in a stable condition. And then incredibly, as I mentioned, in this second incident in Geelong, a jumping castle was swept up by strong winds in Geelong in Victoria. So that's what's happening there. We're also getting reports that we've got power outages right across Sydney in various suburbs. Just before we get back into having some fun, I've got a lot of messages coming through from people in Padstow. Ausgrid is telling me that around 9,000 customers are being impacted by an unplanned outage affecting those in East Hills, Padstow, Panania, Picnic Point, Reevesby and Reevesby Heights. The early indications are they hope to have power restored by 6 o'clock tonight. We've also got dramas down at Appin, with almost 2,000 customers being impacted by an unplanned outage in Appin, Douglas Park, Merrylands, Wedderburn and Wilton. And power won't be restored, we're told, until about 8:30 tonight. So keep the radio on. I'll keep across it for you as well. We have fun, but when there's news breaking, we certainly cover it for you. And if you're affected by any of these power outages in suburbs that I haven't mentioned and you want to let me know, please, 131873 is the number. In the meantime, we've got footy underway. Manly 6, Warriors 0. So an early try to Reuben Garrick. 9 gone in the first half. 6-0. Manly leading the Warriors. 5:30, I'll call the game between the Cowboys and the Raiders. And at 7:35, we've got the Sharks up against the Melbourne Storm last night. Rabbitohs 50, Roosters 20. Dolphins too strong for the Titans, 24-20. And in Thursday night footy, the Broncos beat the Bulldogs by 34 points to 20. As always, love to hear from you. 131873, the number. And some other score results coming through. Lower grade grand finals at Campbelltown. The League's Clubs Australia Sydney Shield grand final has gone the way of St Mary's, 32-26 over Mowdy. So well done to the crew at St Mary's winning the Sydney Shield grand final. And the Ron Massey Cup grand final is underway as we speak, with St Mary's up against the Ryde Eastwood Hawks. So that's all playing out at the moment at Campbelltown Sports Stadium. That's enough from me, so let's do this.
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2: Boys, this week I thought I'd concentrate on one of the best days on our calendar, which is tomorrow, Father's Day.
3: Before we get started,
2: yep,
3: where would you rate this Power Rankings?
2: I'm not rating them because then you judge me. No, I'm just going to be organic and just see what you think.
0: I'd give it 3 points, even in a losing side, Darryl.
3: out of what, 20?
2: Okay, so Father's Day is tomorrow, and happy Father's Day to all those, and especially those that are not with us anymore. We're thinking about you tomorrow. I won't be here tomorrow, so I'm getting that in now. But I've come up with the power rankings today. Who are the best dads / fathers on TV or in a movie?
0: This is one of your best.
2: So let me start. Number five, I've gone with a cartoon.
3: Let me write these down.
2: I've gone with a cartoon.
0: Mm-hmm.
2: Mufasa from Lion King.
0: Ooh.
3: Yeah, he's
2: a fantastic father to Simba.
3: No, it's not real, don't you?
2: What do you mean it's not real? He sacrificed himself for his son.
0: So you're modelling your fathership on a lion in a cartoon movie.
2: He's just a good dad.
3: So he's number five, Mufasa.
2: Mufasa. Number four is, there's a story of a man named Mike Brady from the Brady Bunch.
3: I think Mufasa was better than him.
2: Well, that's opinions differ. That's what you're...
3: What do you think, Pig?
0: Hang on. Didn't Mike Brady have an affair with one of the daughters?
4: The daughters and all that?
2: No, Mike...
3: That was in real life.
2: Mike was gay, the man who played Mike Brady.
3: That's why he's a good father. Gay blokes.
2: But they started the blended...
3: They are, Levy. It's a well-known fact. Gay blokes are better fathers than straight blokes.
0: Okay, fair enough.
4: What?
2: Number three, as far as fathers go, is... Right. Gomez Adams from the Adams family.
0: I'm retracting my earlier comment about this being one of your best, given your top three.
2: Well, you know what? Opinions differ. That's what I keep saying. Number two.
0: Yeah.
3: Yep.
2: Howard Cunningham. Yep. Richie Cunningham's dad.
0: Oh, yeah.
2: He let Fonzie live above the loft.
3: Did he?
2: And Fonzie would come down at night time and see Mrs. C.
3: Who played? See, that's what I said. Another gay father.
2: No, he's not. Mrs. C. His wife. Fonzie would knock on the door and go...
3: No, no, Mrs. C is his wife. What are you saying? Fonzie was having an affair with with the bloke who's letting him stay in the loft.
2: He was having an affair with the
3: bloke's
2: mother.
3: Wife.
2: The mother, yes. In real life.
3: In real life? How do you know all this stuff?
2: Because this
3: is your worst one ever.
2: It's not.
3: So you got Howard Cunningham,
0: so
3: number
2: well,
3: two.
2: Well, okay, number one, I'm just going to tell you what this bloke says. I want this man to be my father if I'm ever in trouble, especially if I'm a daughter.
4: Oh, I think I know this one.
2: I'm going to read it to you. I don't know who you are.
4: Yes.
2: I don't know what you want.
3: Oh, yeah. Yep.
2: If you're looking for an answer, I can tell you I don't have money. But what I do have is a very particular set of skills. Yeah. Skills I have acquired over a very long career. Skills that make me a nightmare for people like you. If you let my daughter go now, that'll be it.
3: That'll be the end of it.
2: I will not look for you. I will not pursue you. But if you don't, I will look for you. I will find you.
4: Yes.
2: And I will kill you.
4: Taken.
2: That is Brian Mills from Taken.
4: Yes.
2: Liam Neeson is the number one father in any movie or TV show on the planet. So I've got about 20 here that I've missed out on that I would hope our listeners on 131873, because you know why? You can get the Power Rankings Jack Daniels Cowboy Kit, which is includes two Jack Daniels cowboy hats, two stubby holders, and, if you're lucky, a little... thrown in.
0: I'm going to say this to you, MG.
3: It's the worst one yet.
0: The topic... I'm going to say this. I think the topic had so much promise. Top five is awful.
2: Well, you know what? Let's see what the fans say.
0: What about Alf Stewart? One of the great fathers.
2: See, that's you.
4: I've got one.
2: That's not me. Well, I would have said Al Bundy maybe before Al Stewart.
0: I've got another one.
4: I like Al Bundy. I wrote Al Bundy
2: there
4: down.
2: You go.
4: Putting the hands down the pants.
0: What about the movie Blindside where they...
4: That's his stepfather.
0: It doesn't matter.
4: But he didn't say stepfathers.
2: That was the mother who took control of Michael, not the dad.
0: He was the rich.
4: Yeah. Yeah.
3: Welcome to the nightmare, Levy. Yeah. They're attacking you, these two.
4: MG.
3: Like brothers.
4: Homer Simpson.
2: Oh!
0: How was he a good father?
4: He's a great
2: Fred Flintstone.
4: Yes.
2: I mean, come on. The list is endless.
4: Clark Griswold.
3: What did Fred Flintstone do that was so good?
2: Yabba dabba do!
3: Yeah, but to his son, what did he do?
2: He got Bam Bam. And he helped him out. He said, Bam Bam, this is how you do weights. Bam, bam, bam, bam.
3: Mate, I think Mufasa is the best of all the ones you've said so far.
0: What about
2: Marlon in Finding Nemo?
0: Who's the old bloke that used to look after Dennis the Menace? He was a good father figure.
4: Oh, he's a grandfather. Yeah. Mr. Wilson!
2: See, that's what I mean.
0: All right.
2: I mean, I don't know.
3: I can't think of many of them. I can't think of anyone really.
2: What about
3: even the ones you said? I don't really understand them. except for Mufasa. Yeah. I love Mufasa because I watched that with Harley quite a bit.
2: Yeah.
3: The Lion King.
2: That's a really good movie.
0: All right. What about the Olsen twins, Full House? What was the father's name in that?
4: Oh, he
0: was
4: the father. Danny. The dad.
3: Mr. Olsen.
2: Yeah. What about the guy in Raymond? He's dad.
0: Everybody loves Raymond.
2: I mean, there's dads everywhere. Costanza's dad.
0: Yeah.
4: Yeah.
0: All right, one,
3: I don't think he was a good father.
2: No.
3: He wasn't a good father.
2: I don't think he's been like you. He screams every time he talks.
3: Stop talking.
2: If that's
3: like
2: what
3: that.
2: You mean.
0: This is the reason this is a good one is because I can't automatically think of any off the top of my head, but I'm sure there'll be people out there who ring in to win the Jack Daniels pack, and as soon as they say a father, I'm going to go, oh, yes.
2: Yes.
0: So if you can think of one, folks, as you're driving along or you might be listening at home or maybe doing some housework, you could win the Jack Daniels pack. 131873, the number. You can email us via the website. You can text us as well, 0460 873 873. What we'll do is take a break and come back with your call. So we need the top, your top dads
2: slash
0: in
2: father.
0: TV.
2: Yep.
0: Can we open it up to stepfathers too?
2: Of course.
0: All right, stepfathers. What about grandfathers?
2: Of course.
0: All right, 131873, the number.
3: Uncles.
2: No.
0: Aunties. It's got to be fathers.
2: That's right. Because, fathers. Because you know why? There's only one uncle, and that's Uncle Buck.
3: What?
2: John Candy.
0: All right, 131873, the number. We'll take a break. Come back with your calls after this. This to win the Jack Daniels pack. 6-4, Manly leading the Warriors. 17 gone in the first half. 6-4, Manly leading the Warriors. A break back with more.
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0: 131873, the number, 2gb.com. 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Mark Levy, Mark Riddell, Daryl Bryman and MG. 10-4, big buddy, Warriors lead Manly. 10-4 the score as we go around the grounds, and we've had 19 minutes of... Excuse me, play. 19 minutes of play.
3: Levy, do you need to burp?
0: No, I just drank that. I just drank my coffee a little bit too quickly. You did make me a beautiful coffee. Yeah,
3: I know.
0: Thank you very much.
3: I made it with love, Levy.
0: Very, very nice. All right, well, we're doing our...
3: Press the button.
0: Excuse me?
3: I pressed the button. That's
4: one
3: love
4: button for your coffee.
3: No, I pressed it twice because it only gives you half a cup.
4: Yeah,
3: the first
4: why is that? Someone needs to reprogram
3: because the cups, I think, in general, where this was made, is probably an American invention, this coffee.
4: Well, they have
3: smaller.
4: They have smaller cups.
0: Yeah, it's a bit of an issue for me during the week.
3: Why?
0: I made myself a little hot chocolate when I got in at 4:30 one morning, right?
4: Yeah.
0: And I didn't realise because Chris, my panel operator, he walks in with a beautiful coffee for me about 6:15. Yeah. Very, very grateful for him doing that. Yeah. And he said, oh, did you make a hot chocolate this morning? I said, yeah. He said, mate, the milk was off.
3: Oh.
0: Like a
4: you
0: week.
4: Didn't check.
0: A week
2: off. Was it used by or best before?
0: I don't know, but I felt fine until
2: What's
0: he said
2: difference?
0: It to me, and then I felt crooked the rest
2: true,
0: of the
2: day. True, that's true.
0: Anyway, let's get to these calls.
2: Oh.
0: The board's lit up here.
3: Well done.
0: Steve's at Ingleburn to kick us off. G'day, Steve.
10: G'day, guys. How you going?
2: Hey, Stevie.
3: Steve,
10: yeah, AMG, I reckon this is you, mate. You got to go with Ted Bullpit, mate, from Kingswood Country, because I reckon you wouldn't lend your car, and, mate, you'd have to get the son-in-law or future son-in-law to leave his money on top of the fridge.
2: I love it. Good start, Stevie.
0: Brilliant, Steve. Well done, mate. Carmel's at St Clair. Hi, Carmel.
11: Hi, guys. How are you going?
2: Good, thank Carmel. You.
11: My nomination is Daryl Kerrigan from the club.
12: They didn't nominate chairs. Four of them. What do you want? 180. He's dreaming.
13: Dad? 450.
12: But jousting sticks. Tell him he's dreaming.
2: Carmel.
13: Dad? Some guy's selling an overhead projector.
12: Nah. Now hang on, Steve. What's he asking?
13: 150.
12: Tell him he's dreaming. This is going straight to the pool room.
0: Oh, yes. What a great movie.
2: That's awesome memory, Carmel. Thank you,
0: Carmel. Well done. Alfie and Tommy Herschel are on the line. Hello, guys.
14: G'day, boys. Long-time listener, second-time caller.
2: Hey, Alfie.
3: Good work, Alf.
14: Cheers, boys. You boys ever watched Modern Family?
0: Yeah. Modern Family.
14: Yeah. Yeah, you know Phil Dunphy.
2: Oh, Phil Dunphy.
0: Yes. He's the biggest dork.
14: Good one, hey?
4: Well done.
2: That's a very good nomination,
3: shy
2: Alfie.
3: Shy kid, Alfie, isn't he?
0: Yeah. Alfie's and a chip, boys, off the old block.
4: Tommy.
15: What about, boys, what about Alan's old man in The Hangover? What happens in Vegas?
2: Stay in Vegas.
0: Hey, Tommy, before you go, boys, mate of mine, Barry Robertson from JJ Robertson Brothers Transport.
4: Yeah.
0: Baz contacted me. He wanted to do something pretty special for Tommy and for Gus Wallen. Gus with Gotcha for Life and Tommy for Find Your Feet.
2: Wow.
0: Tommy, what have you got on the roads of Australia at the moment, great man?
15: Mate, there's a 45-foot trailer getting around Sydney, the south coast, mid-north coast, mate, and it's got written on the side of it, a truckload of tools to help you find your feet, mate. We've got the big Sammy Thaiday, who has nicknamed me, boys, the pregnant greyhound. That's what he calls me. He reckons I've got no muscles but a small tummy. And myself. But, mate, and then on the other side, he's got Gussie Wallen with Gotcha for Life. But Barry Robinson, mate, and his entire family leave. They've got to say the feedback we've had on the truck, we've had over 700,000 views on the social media, but just the people getting around talking about how good Robinson Transport are as a family. Fantastic. And what they do for mental health, mate. So thank you very much for putting us on a platform that allows us to meet legends like Barry.
0: Nah, well done, mate. Hey, Alfie, make sure you look after Dad tomorrow for Father's Day, all right, little buddy?
14: I'll try. I don't know what to get him. What do you boys reckon?
2: Just some aftershave, mate. Aftershave always works. Yep.
14: Aftershave? All right. How good?
3: What about a bottle of scotch or something? Does he drink scotch?
14: I try my best.
3: Okay, good work.
4: He'd want rum.
2: He wants rum.
0: Good on you, boys. Alfie and Tommy Herschel from Find Your Feet. Let's keep going here. Greg's at Forest Lodge. Hello, Greg.
16: Yeah, mate, boys, a great show. What about Clark Griswold?
2: Yep.
4: Yes.
3: How good a show.
0: This is great.
3: I watch it every year on Christmas Day. Every year.
2: Yep.
3: It's so good, the Christmas.
0: Thank you very much for that. What about Robin Williams and Mrs. Doubtfire?
4: Oh, yeah, yes. What a dad.
2: Yes.
4: Yeah.
2: The ultimate dad.
0: Yeah.
2: To get to his kids. Yep. That's so good.
0: He I don't know whether I can say this. He plays a good woman, doesn't he?
4: He plays a great part.
2: Yes, he does.
0: Grandmother. Mrs. Doubtfire.
3: Mrs. Doubtfire.
0: Peter's in Queensland. G'day, Pete.
17: G'day, boys. Love your work.
0: Thank you, mate.
17: You can't go past Frank Costanza, can you?
2: I don't know why.
3: He yells all the
17: Serenity
3: time.
17: Serenity now, boys.
0: Serenity now.
2: I like Jerry's dad, too. What was his name in the Seinfeld? Jerry's dad.
3: I don't remember seeing Jerry's dad.
2: Yeah, he was always...
3: But you know what, I'll flick between a few channels sometimes at night, about 8:30.
2: Same.
3: It's on, I don't know what station it's on.
2: Seinfeld's got its own channel.
3: It's always on.
2: Seinfeld's
3: so
2: got its own,
3: good.
2: It's got its own channel.
3: Mate, they only did, how many episodes of Seinfeld did they do? They didn't do many, mate.
2: They did like 5 years, five
0: can
2: or 6 years.
0: Can
3: they
0: I
3: only
0: say
3: did
0: something,
3: about 20 odd, I think.
0: This is probably more a reflection on me. Maybe I watched a bad episode of Seinfeld.
3: Oh, no, there's no such thing.
0: I never found it funny.
2: There's no such thing as a bad episode of Seinfeld.
0: I'm sorry, I just didn't.
3: Levy didn't find
2: he liked Friends.
0: I'm prefacing it by saying I've only ever watched one episode and I didn't find it funny.
2: You like Joey from Friends, didn't
0: so
2: you?
0: So I need, yeah, well, he's funny.
2: Yeah. Oh, mate.
3: This is what we've got to deal
0: with. Yeah, no one that was going to be you this way.
4: You with MG and I here?
3: Mate, Dad, well, this time I am with you.
2: The OA.
3: MG must have watched a lot of television.
2: I did. I love TV.
0: he had a few suspensions. He could play footy.
3: Either that or he's got a very good memory. I can't remember.
2: It got me through my schoolhood.
0: 131873, the... What are you singing?
3: I'll be there.
2: Oh, see?
0: Well, mate, rather than sing, contribute. Come on, give us something. What have you got?
3: He's busy trying to speak to police.
0: What are you talking about?
4: He's having little jabs today. I tell you what,
0: I was driving home with him. I swear he was going about 200 kilometres per hour.
4: Levy.
0: Lane's at Mittagong. Hello,
3: soon.
0: Hello, Lane.
3: Too soon, Levy.
2: Lane's 6'5".
18: Hey, boys, how are you?
0: Good, mate.
18: Mate, love the continuous call. You've got me through plenty of Saturdays when I'm working. How about Jack Burns from Meet the Fockers?
2: Intelligence,
18: VRV. You know, investigating Ben Stiller because he was marrying his daughter.
2: Yeah, you know what? Are you in the circle?
0: Missed
2: no,
0: it.
2: You're not. Apparently, there's a new one coming out soon. It's the in-law, so daughter-in-law of Gail.
0: What was the cat?
4: Focker.
0: Mr. Gaylord, Jinx.
2: Gaylord Focker.
0: Yeah. Do
3: you get to meet the whole Focker family?
2: Focker oath.
0: Hey, come on, behave yourself.
3: Disgusting.
4: Come on.
2: That's the name of a TV show. Yeah. Meet the Fockers.
0: Michael's in Kirrawee. Hello, Michael.
19: How you going, boys?
2: Hey, come Mikey.
19: On. Yeah, I think this is going to be the winner. Denzel Washington in John Q.
3: What?
2: John
0: John
2: Q?
0: Q?
3: What's John Q?
19: Yeah. When his son needs a heart transplant.
2: I haven't seen that.
4: Oh, I don't know.
2: I haven't seen that.
19: Oh, come on, boy.
2: I love Denzel. Denzel's probably my favourite actor of all time.
3: Is he really?
2: Especially in Equalizer. I love him in the Equalizers.
4: Oh, yeah. Yep.
2: But I haven't seen John Q. I've seen it when he's...
3: You've seen the other one.
4: Big
0: Stop. What did you write?
4: He's writing notes.
2: He wrote F.A.R.
4: Not John Q.
0: Thank you.
3: It's a rip-off of that one.
4: It's a spin-off series.
0: Thank you, Michael. Here's a controversial one. Boy's best dad, Darth Vader.
2: Yep.
0: Luke, I am your father.
4: I love Star Wars. Love it.
0: Oh, here's you know what? Frank from Frankston.
3: Oh, no, does he own the joint?
0: I love that Frank lives in Frankston.
2: I bet his nominee is Frank Spencer.
0: Good afternoon, gentlemen. Three fathers, one Father Christmas.
2: He's
3: a good bloke.
0: Two Homer Simpson and three Matty Johns for putting up with Cooper all those years.
2: That's a good one.
0: That's a good one. Thank you very much for that.
3: Matty Johns turned Cooper into Cooper. It might be the other way around.
0: 131873.
2: They are very similar.
0: Number. Oh, there's a good one. Paul Blart, the Mall Cop. Have you seen that?
2: Oh, that's a good movie.
0: And he's got the daughter that he
2: cares
0: for.
2: Yeah, what's his name? It was Kevin someone. What's his name?
3: Costner?
2: No, not Costner. That's in The Wolves. This is with Wolves.
4: What?
3: His name's about any movie that's ever been made except the Q one.
0: Mate, you know what? You're wasted on this radio.
4: I know. You've got so many movies.
0: Why are you doing the sports segment on the Sydney Now program? You should be doing the entertainment news.
2: Well, it's Peter Ford.
0: Mate, who?
2: Peter
0: you
2: Ford.
0: Should be doing it.
2: No, I'm just a, you know, I'm just a guy trying my best.
0: Just a battler doing his best.
2: Just battling.
0: I'm just a railway reporter on the railway station of life.
2: I'm just a rolling stone.
0: 131873, the number. All right, if you've got any more fathers for us, famous fathers on TV or movies, let us know. You could win the Jack Daniels
2: because
0: pack.
2: So far, Carmel is on top with Daryl Kerrigan.
0: Oh, he's good. Yeah.
2: He's on top.
0: Oh, can
2: if
0: we
2: you,
0: play?
2: If you can beat Daryl Kerrigan.
0: Can I play another clip?
2: Bring up.
20: Dad.
21: Yeah, mate.
20: Dug another hole.
4: What about another father? Gladiator.
0: Oh.
4: Russell Crowe.
0: Wow. Father to a murdered wife.
4: Yes.
0: Or son.
2: That's good.
4: That's not
3: how many did he lose in your family? The whole lot.
4: Wife and son.
2: Yeah, not good.
0: Husband to a murdered wife.
4: Yeah.
3: Will he take his revenge?
0: Oh, yes, he will.
4: In this one or the next.
2: Yep.
0: And I will have my vengeance.
22: My name is Maximus Decimus Meridius, commander of the armies of the North, general of the Felix Legions, loyal servant to the true emperor, Marcus Aurelius, father to a murdered son, husband to a murdered wife, and I will have my vengeance. in this life or the next.
4: I'm scared.
3: Oh, scared. His voice scared
4: great
3: me.
4: Movie.
2: You know, someone, there's one great person that everyone's missing. It's a show that's controversial. Breaking Bad, Walter White. Seen it?
0: No, wasn't he a drug dealer?
2: Yeah, but he was looking after his family.
4: What he's about
3: why
4: to
3: was
4: say
3: he? Why are you talking like that?
4: Can't say that.
0: No, you can't say that one.
4: You said controversial. I thought we're not going there, are we? Like,
0: no.
2: Oh, no.
3: Don't
2: no
3: say it, Piggy. Who was it?
2: No.
0: No.
2: Don't tell Darryl.
4: I'll do one of
2: he'll write it.
0: No. No. Look, we're going to take a break. We'll come back with more. Michael Ennis is going to join us after this to talk about the Sharks Old Boys Day. Yes, that's too controversial, Piggy. We'll leave that one out of it. We'll take a break. Back with more of the Continuous Call team right after this. Few people saying, what about Peter Griffin? My body double.
2: Yes.
0: Peter Griffin.
2: Very funny.
0: Why not?
2: Remember, you've got to ring to win. That's the only thing.
0: Yeah, you've got to ring to win. No texting. All right, we'll check in with Michael Ennis. More of your calls right after this.
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2: 131873, the number Mark Levy, Mark Riddell, Daryl Bryman and MG, 16 to 12. Warriors lead Manly as we go around the grounds. 10.5 left in the first half. One of the Sea Eagles has been sent to the sin bin. I missed it, boys. What happened? Did you see it?
3: No,
4: we're trying to work it out ourselves.
3: I think it might be Burbo. It is Burbo. Is it?
2: Yep. Yeah. All right. That's why we're experts.
3: He's a goody two shoes. I mean, he couldn't have done anything to
2: it. Did I see him shaping up the James Fisher Harris?
3: Yeah.
2: Yep. Hello. Please. Get in your lane.
3: You know what? It might be in the air.
2: Loves off the back of last night.
3: Yes. Could be this round. We could see a few fisticuffs. Yep. We can only be so lucky.
2: Well, I'm worried about you're not going out tonight, AMG.
3: No, I'm not going out.
2: I think that's
4: a good
2: thing.
4: Oh, what a pass.
2: Chance, Nickel, Klutschka.
4: Did you just see
2: corner.
4: That?
3: Who threw the pass, but I don't know who threw it.
4: No, I don't know. That was unbelievable.
3: In German. It was wonderful.
4: Have a look.
2: Look at your face.
4: Mate, this is outstanding because it brings him onto the ball.
3: That's one of the best passes you'll see this year. It was wonderful.
2: Who? I didn't see
3: German.
2: It.
3: No, that's a. I've got another father and son that you won't know.
2: Okay.
3: You won't. You will believe us.
2: Who?
3: Batman and Robin.
2: Oh, they're not father and son.
3: What?
2: Far out. They're not father and son. You halfwit.
3: Where did Robin come from?
2: Robin. All right. Here's the replay for Harvey Norman. Oh my goodness!
3: Tomorrow.
2: Is it the hooker?
4: Are you
3: tomorrow,
4: happy now?
3: Tomorrow.
2: That
3: Martin.
2: Is unbelievable.
3: It was Tamari Martin.
2: To use one of yours, Piggy, Tamari Martin's floated one out wide, put Chance Nickel Klukstar in the corner, and yes, it's unable to be believed, hence it being unbelievable, yeah. Piggy.
4: Beautiful pass.
2: You know who else is unbelievable? The man who we're about to talk to. Not only is he a Fox Sports commentator, or should I say KO League commentator, they've had
3: yes,
2: a name change
3: that's right.
2: in the last 24 hours. They're changing it all up because of the new ownership and everything else. So KO League commentator, premiership winner, marathon runner, father, coach, all-round good bloke, ahead of Old Boys Night tonight at Shark Park Ocean Protect Stadium. Michael Ennis is on the line. Hello, Mick.
5: Hello, boys. How are you going?
3: Mickey.
5: Thanks for having me. Boy, that's the nicest introduction I think I've ever had, Mark.
2: Well, mate, you deserve it. I don't know why, but I woke up last Sunday and I was watching a bit of the marathon, and Gal mentioned the fact that you were taking it pretty seriously, and I actually saw a clip of you. They were doing sort of rolling coverage of it on SBS, and I saw a shot of you, and then later in the afternoon I went and did a few things, came back, turned the TV on, and there you were commentating. Mate, you never sleep.
5: Mate, it was one of the great experiences. And even better to do it with Gal. He's a good mate of mine, and he's always, you boys know him better than most. He's always doing something. And about 10 weeks ago, he sort of said to me, he was running the marathon, and he said, "You want to do it with me?" I said, "Yeah, absolutely." So it was a nice thing to do together. And one of the great experiences, that's for sure.
2: How'd you pull up? Did you pull up all right?
5: I was busted, but the one bit of solace that I took out of the whole week, I knew the big fella was in a lot more. He was in a lot more pain than I was.
4: Did you just let him go? Did you just go ahead of him?
5: Yeah, I did. I said to him earlier.
3: See the finish line, brother.
4: See you at the end.
5: I'll see you there.
2: Well, Mick, you'll obviously catch up with quite a number of your old teammates. I don't know whether Gal's going to be there for Channel 9. I would like to think so. But old boys round tonight, the 10-year anniversary of the 2016 Premiership win over the Melbourne Storm. What a night it'll be down there. I was mentioning earlier, I saw some of those bomber jackets, which look fantastic. But just a night to catch up with old mates and relive some of the great memories throughout your rugby league career, mate.
5: Yeah, it's awesome. I've been looking forward to this for a number of years now, and a number of the boys, we haven't seen each other since grand final week. Guys like Sam Tagatuzzi and Benny Barber and Jared Beale that are living in a state and stuff now, all coming back. So we found Matt Pryor, which was good. Matt, he's aloof. You never know where he might be, and we've tracked him down. So yeah, I think all 17 will be there tonight, which is fantastic.
4: Mickey, is there someone you're not looking forward to seeing? Because Jimmy Maloney's there.
3: Probably Flano.
5: It's funny, I hadn't even thought of this, but I reckon this week I've had about four or five people say, is there anyone you're not looking for? Nah, not at all. I can't wait to see all the boys. We had such a great crew. In fact, the only one that won't be there will be Jack Bird, because he's playing for Leeds at the moment overseas. So. It's going to be a great night. And then obviously against the Melbourne Storm, and Sharky's needing to get their season back on track. So, it'll be a good night.
6: Mate, you've had a fantastic career, not just on the field, but, you know, with the stuff you're doing off the field now. Is winning the grand final the highlight for you? Because I probably didn't reach the heights you did, but I won a grand final, and it's without doubt the greatest thing I ever did in rugby league.
5: Oh, without doubt, big man, yeah. I mean, you know, as a young kid that used to, I was actually a Manly supporter that grew up in Newcastle and used to travel down the F3 and, you know, through that mid-90s, you know, and seeing 97, you know, and just seeing a community completely galvanise and come together to celebrate Newcastle, it was just something I was in awe of and just dreamed of as a young fella to be there at the footy stadium one day and play in the grand final. Didn't play at the footy stadium in the grand final, obviously it moved to a call, but... Yeah, to be there and to win one, especially with those blokes at Cronulla that we had. It was a bumpy journey, grand finals for me. I obviously missed two with injury and got beaten in one. And then, to get that one in the last game was... Yeah, and as you guys know, those friendships just become so much stronger when you have that sort of success. And, I was, without doubt, mate, yeah, it's definitely
6: and,
5: the whole
6: and
5: lot of...
6: Mate, I remember when you were interviewed at the end of the game, all you could say was for Fafita, and you said it a number of times in the interview. But, I mean, you were the player who threw the ball to him for that, you know, the try that won the... Well, a lot more than a barge over.
3: It was brilliant
6: in the way he got his arm free and kept control of the ball. I mean, you had a front row seat at it.
5: Yeah, I mean, Andrew and I had this unique relationship. He could just do things that others couldn't. And when I first got to Cronulla, I could see that Andrew didn't really like being told what to do. he liked to, you know,
6: be good on this show.
5: he could really articulate and see the game in a unique way. So I thought, bugger this, you know, like I'm just going to spend a bit of time with him and get to understand how he thinks and what he saw. And we just built this unique relationship. And then when I looked up that night, and, you know, Lukey Lewis and the boys on that right edge say, mate, we'd have walked in the try, you know, if you had a played out the back. But I was never going to anyone else. I saw Cameron Munster sitting in the line defensively, who hadn't played there a lot. And he was only really young at that stage. And then I think, you know, a couple of the other Melbourne blokes were tiring. And I just had this feeling and looked at Fafita and just give him the wink, and he comes roaring onto the ball. And then the moment that he spun, because he actually reached out first and was denied. And then if you look at the replay, I think it's me and Benny Barber. Just like, it was a dead set. I still see it in slow-mo. I just went, far out. He's put that on the line. And then just emotion just took over and... Yep. Carry on like a goose.
3: It's the best thing ever, Mickey. I think that feeling you get, I got the same thing when Roy Simmons scored a try in the corner, and I've had five kids and two grandkids, and
6: say it, MG.
3: Well, I've loved every. that was the best sporting moment I've had in my life, I've never felt that way again in my career. Yeah. Winning that comp, and Mickey. Now we turn our attentions to next week, the final start. First week in October, who are the two teams who will play in the grand final, my friend?
2: Ooh.
6: Tough call from you, MG.
3: But Mickey, can play.
5: I think Penrith, definitely. Yep. I've got a real, really confident. I've sort of said them all season. And then I'm going to say the Roosters. Yeah, I still think the Roosters, I think they're going to really put the foot on the pedal next week with Cherry Evans. I worked with Daly. He loves being in control. He's been really selfless this year, just taking a back seat and letting Sam, you know, be the main man, but you could still see the killer inside him wanting to step forward and run the show, and he gets that chance now. And, you know, they've had some big names come to that club and win premierships, and, you know, been big signings, Cooper Cronk, Sonny Bill Williams, these type of guys, Brad Fittler. And, you know, they only do business in premierships, and he's got a chance to take the Roosters to one. And, yeah, I just think the talent and the strike that they've got, I still think they've got a... They got a bit to show us, the Roosters.
2: All right, fantastic. Well, Mick, we'll no doubt see you on the telly over the course of the weekend. Behave yourself down there in the Shire tonight. I know you haven't got far to get home, but it'll be a great night to reminisce.
3: Oh, yeah.
2: And remember what happened back in 2016 when Paul Gallen famously declared, "Turn your porch lights off, we're coming home with a trophy." good on you, Mick. We'll talk to you soon.
5: Thanks for having me, boys.
3: See you, brother.
2: See you, mate. There he is, Michael Ennis, Sharks legend, Sharks premiership winner. These days you see him on KO League, as it's now going to be known. And speaking of KO League right now, Greyhound Warriors 20, Manly 12. 20 points to 12. Warriors lead Manly. 2 minutes left in the first half. And what about the Swans, boys?
6: Yeah, geez,
2: 42-9. First quarter, minute left, 42-9. The Swans up leading the Brisbane Lions.
6: Amazing. Long way to go, but, geez, if they beat the Lions, Lions have what, they won the last two or three premierships?
3: Yeah.
6: And they're a gun side, the Lions. I mean, this is a big... If they do win, it's a big win.
2: And to those people suggesting, you know, there's people suggesting, oh, people aren't going to turn up because of the off-field drama. The place is packed.
3: Yeah, sold out, looks like.
2: And I don't want to get on my high horse here, but what a ridiculous thing to suggest. Oh, fans aren't going to turn up to support the club because of what happened off the field. The players who are allegedly involved in the drama are not playing. So why would you not turn up and support the players who have done nothing wrong?
3: Good point.
4: So, very well said.
6: It's a weird place.
2: It's just ridiculous. And, you know, I've had some pretty strong words to say, and whether or not these blokes have done anything wrong in that particular hotel room, there are no charges as yet. So rather than people convicting in the court of public opinion, namely some of those in the media, let's just wait and see what the police do with the allegations, and let's see what happens before the courts. I just think there's a few people out there that are jumping the gun in relation to these young blokes and the Sydney Swans and the club in general. I think the club has handled it remarkably well. We'll wait and see what comes out of it from Victoria Police. A break back with more.
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6: 1873, the number 20 points to 12. It's the Warriors leading Manly. 20 points to 12 as we take you around the grounds. Halftime siren has just sounded. A couple more calls on fathers before we move on. Let's go to Peter in Queensland. Hello, Pete.
7: Hello, mate.
1: Hello, Pete.
6: What do you got for us, Pete?
1: Pete. Lift.
7: I'm just thinking of George.
8: George Costanza?
7: Young Sheldon.
1: Oh, Young Sheldon.
6: Okay.
8: Yeah, I didn't watch it.
9: No, I don't watch
8: it. Did you watch it?
1: No, I have.
8: MG would have. He watches everything. He knows every character that's ever been on television.
1: No, I don't. I must confess, Young Sheldon wasn't a prime pick of mine. No.
6: Nice attempt, though, Peter. Thanks for calling through, mate. Pete. Another Queenslander, Rob, this time. Hey, Rob.
10: G'day, boys. It's a real honour. Just can you do me a favour before we start? Can you guys start doing continuous call cricket in the summer so we can listen to it?
9: Well, we did have the summer show, didn't we?
8: Yeah. It was a good show, just didn't rate.
6: Rip-roaring success, the summer show, Rob. I got sacked twice.
1: We shan't be doing that.
10: Boys, what about Band of Healer, Bluey's dad?
1: Oh, you missed that.
6: How'd you miss that?
1: How'd you miss that?
9: Oh, Bluey man.
1: Bluey's father.
8: What's his father's name?
9: Bandit.
8: No, I don't watch it intently. I don't know much about Bandit. But we don't. Well, he's not. He likes Bluey, but he hasn't outgrown it, I don't think.
1: My grandson loves dinosaurs at the moment. He's infatuated with dinosaurs.
8: You know what Big H likes?
1: What?
8: The movie Cars.
1: Yeah, same. Lightning McQueen.
8: Boring.
1: Lightning McQueen. That's what he does. A lightning.
8: What's this?

0: could get a Bluey opener made up. MG! Big Bud! Piggy!
1: Let's do it. Let's do it.
2: Cooper!
1: Let's do it.
2: Leaving!
1: Let's do it for next Saturday.
0: 131873, the number. Thanks for calling in, Rob. Nice to have you with us on this Saturday afternoon. Time for another Shoot Shield update. Thanks to our mates at SAP, the Blue Crane Capital Shoot Shield Grand Final. I feel the need that we need to throw a challenging question at Will and get him to come back with the answer.
2: He knows answers, mate.
0: I'd like to know, actually, you know what? Rugby union fields are known for having the tallest goalposts in the world.
2: Yeah.
0: Which rugby union oval has the tallest goalposts
2: in
0: the world?
2: He'd know that off the top of his head.
1: I know that.
0: Well, let's bring him in. He's out at Leichhardt Oval. Hello, Will.
3: Hi, Levy. That's a question I can probably answer for you next hour, but right now I can tell you we're 7 minutes away from half-time. And the suburbs leading 14 points to 5 over the Warringah team. So there's a pretty good story for that. It's 2 tries versus 1. The one try that was scored by the Rats was by Tom G. Now, he's made his way from fourth grade to first grade due to injuries in the first, second and third grade hookers. So he's made his way playing fourth grade a couple of weeks ago into first grade today. And he was one of the, he was the first try scorer today and scored within a few minutes of the game. So we're approaching halftime, and at this stage, it's been described to me that it's stockbrokers in Bentleys up against tradies in Hiluxes. So at this stage, it's Eastern Suburbs leading

0: 14 points to 5. And at halftime, we'll have, thanks to Budgie Smuggler, the high-stakes sprint action with $1,000 cash up for grabs. There'll be a race for the fastest prop and the fastest woman in rugby union.
1: Fantastic. Any more duck pancakes for you, Will, as the roving reporter out there?
0: Couple of chicken skewers and also a lamb burger. I've also got an update for you on the bushfire that we mentioned last hour as well up near Calga.
1: Yeah.
0: It's been, they've been fighting it from the air. It's pretty big in size and continues to get bigger. It has Peach Ridge Road closed and it's moving south towards the M1, which at this stage the M1 remains open, but it is affected by smoke. And the next impact would be the wildlife sanctuary up there. So they're working pretty hard to stop it from impacting the wildlife sanctuary, but it continues to burn. And there's a lot of fire and rescue and RFS firefighters who are up close to the M1. If you're travelling north, it's on the left-hand side and Peach Ridge Road's closed.
1: Good on you, mate. Yeah, you're right. When I last spoke about it, it was 3 hectares. It's now gone up to 16 hectares inside, so it's getting bigger. Thank you, Will. That's Will Bottom broadcasting from the and updating us on Shoot Shield Grand Final Day, thanks to SAP, the Blue Crane Capital Shoot Shield Grand Final Day at Leichhardt Oval.
2: It's getting close. 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
1: Righto, MG, as we put a full stop in this week's MG's Power Rankings, thanks to Jack Daniels. Who wins the Jack Daniels pack?
6: Some fantastic nominees today. Thank you for everyone for contributing. But it goes to Carmel for Daryl Kerrigan, I think. That was his.
7: You've liked that from the start.
6: Well, I think I forgot all about him. That's why. And I think that movie is just so Australian. And Carmel, thank you for reminding us all of it.
1: Now, MG, just I've got 30 seconds here. Would you agree, given the suggestions that we had come through today, that your top five of Mufasa, Mike Brady, Gomez Adams, Howard Cunningham and Brian Mills were pretty ordinary?
6: No,
7: he wouldn't say that.
6: Brian Mills, put in context, it's not really Brian Mills. It is Liam Neeson.
8: Liam Neeson. Okay. That was
6: I will find you and I will kill you.
1: And you know what Carmel favorites can do with a Jack Daniels pack?
6: She can
1: put it straight in the pool room. We'll take a break back with more.
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1: So, halftime in New Zealand. It's the Warriors 20 leading Manly 12. 20 points to 12, Warriors leading Manly. We've just had the running of the Concord Stakes at Royal Randwick. The million-dollar race over the 1,000 metres. It's been taken out by the short-priced favourite, Tempted, trained by Kieran Maher, ridden by Chad Schofield. So, a big win there for Tempted for the favourite backers in the Concord Stakes at Royal Randwick. And in the AFL, Swans 42, Brisbane 24, midway through the second quarter at a packed SCG. We'll take a break for some news. We'll come back with plenty more. And we've got a damaging weather warning for damaging winds or severe weather warning damaging winds right across Sydney and Canberra. News is next.
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15: Good afternoon, I'm Sarah Widdersane. Several children have been injured after two separate jumping castle accidents in New South Wales and Victoria. In Sydney's south, three children, including a baby, have been taken to hospital after a gust of wind lifted the jumping castle they were playing on into the air just after 1 p.m. All are in a stable condition. While in Geelong, two primary school children have suffered upper body injuries when they were flung from an inflatable jumping castle just before 11 this morning. Firefighters are battling a number of bushfires burning in Queensland and New South Wales. An out-of-control blaze is burning near the Warrego Highway west of Brisbane, with water bombing ongoing. Another is keeping crews busy on the New South Wales central coast at Calga. Royal Fire Service spokesperson Ben Shepherd has told News 24 conditions are expected to ease into the evening.
16: We have got a difficult afternoon ahead of us, but as you just mentioned, we should see conditions ease a little bit into this evening with more favourable moderate fire conditions.
15: Australia is pushing Nepali authorities to use our drones in areas where Australians are believed to have been when catastrophic flooding struck. Nelson Scott reports from Kathmandu.
17: 36 Australians are still missing in Nepal 10 days after a glacier collapse. A team of specialist drone operators from New South Wales and Queensland will assist with rescue efforts. Our high-tech drones can venture inside damaged buildings and rapidly scan vast search areas to support local authorities. The Australian ambassador says he would like the technology deployed in regions where missing Australians were last seen and will raise this with Nepali counterparts. AFP victim identification specialists will also arrive here today. Nelson Scott, Kathmandu.
15: The federal opposition says it will assess Labor's upcoming digital duty of care reforms on their merits amid concerns they will infringe on freedom of speech. The Prime Minister is due to outline legislation which would give Australians the right to opt out of social media algorithms. Business leaders have also raised concerns about the impact on advertising for online retailers. A US judge has declared a mistrial in the case of an American woman accused of murdering her three children. Lindsay Clancy's lawyer argued she was suffering from postpartum psychosis and could not distinguish right from wrong at the time of the killings. Also making news, Australia's fuel reserves have increased despite renewed conflict in the Middle East over the past week. There are currently 41 days worth of petrol and 33 days of diesel. And new data shows housing affordability in Australia has fallen to its lowest rate on record. In finance, one Australian dollar is buying 71.6 US cents.
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18: A shock Sydney performance in the AFL, currently holding off the Brisbane Lions, leading 42-24 in the NRL. It's halftime in New Zealand. The Warriors ahead of the Seagulls, 20-12. All eyes are on the women's side of the action at the US Open. For more, here's Craig Gabriel.
19: It's a rare situation for women's doubles to be such a feature night match, and the level of tennis didn't disappoint as it went right down to the wire. Mia Joint and Chan Hao-Ching came back from quite a deficit in the final set match tiebreak to beat Serena and Venus Williams, 6-3, 6-7, 7-6. And for the second major in a row, Joint had a win over Serena. She beat her in the Wimbledon first round. This was the first time the Williams sisters had played at the US Open since 2022. Craig Gabriel, New York.
18: And Carlos Alcaraz has cruised into the fourth round. That's the latest in sport. I'm Jack Hahn.
15: That's the latest news and sport.
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2: 4RO weather for Rockhampton and Central Queensland. 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
0: Sunny this afternoon, 31 for Rockhampton, Yeppoon 25, Gladstone 28, and Billawheeler 33 degrees.
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3: Can't find the words. Just oh my god. Hate to say it out loud. Wish it wasn't true. But damn it, I gotta quit thinking about.

0: yeah, a bit of Ella Langley. Welcome back. Yeah. It was called to one of your favourites, Piggy.
1: Yeah, one of my favourites.
2: Why do you love her so much?
1: I just love her. I love all the music. I listen to it all the time.
2: She's a good story.

0: got a good country claim there, Pickster.
1: Oh, I sing it all the time, driving up and down the coast.
2: She was a gas.
0: Who's this?
2: Cute little country girl.
3: That's J-Moss.
0: This is Kenny Rogers.
2: Boy, let me tell you, she was the prettiest thing I'd ever seen.
4: Couldn't be him, he's dead.
2: Bare boots.
0: Oh, no, he's not.
3: Kenny Rogers.
4: Bloody oath.
2: She walked right up to me.
3: What the hell?
2: You look like...
1: Let's get out of here.
3: Stop talking like Kenny Rogers.
2: Every cowboy's dream come true.

0: That could
1: and
0: be when
1: you look like you love me.
0: I didn't know you were into your country music, Pigster.
2: Well, I'm not a heap into it. I'm into Ella Langley.
3: NG loves it too. He knows everything about everybody who's ever lived.
4: I do not. I do not.
3: Ella Langley, tell me something about her.
4: She's a really good feel-good story. 5 years ago, she was basically unknown.
2: Now she's singing songs wherever.
4: And now she's just, she's wholesome.
3: She needs a break.
2: She held the number one.
4: She needs a Kit Kat.
3: How did she get a break, though, do you know?
4: Yeah, she did. She threw some tapes into Nashville, and they liked what they heard, and they said, you know what, come and sing a song for us and do some demos. Mm. She done that, and now she's number one.
2: Well, the number one.
4: She's just out. Beyonce.
2: Yeah, she beat everyone, didn't she, for the song to be number one and the longest period of time. This song's beaten them all.
4: Yep.
3: Really? That song you were singing?
2: No, not that song. Choosing Texas. Choosing Texas. Big one. Have we got Choosing Texas there?
0: No, I don't.
3: Darryl. Is it S-H-O-E-S in Texas?
0: Can I give you a challenge, Darryl? I'm going to give you a challenge, you and MG, and I can probably have a crack too.
4: Good.
0: Let's come up with our own lyrics and make our own country song. I reckon it'd be pretty easy.
3: No, it'd be simple.
0: I was on the farm feeding the chooks. The cows were mooing over in the back paddock.
3: Levy loves feeding the chooks.
4: Well, I was out the front yard hosing my grouse and feeding the chooks as well.
3: Well, when I was out the front feeding the chooks, I probably shouldn't have done it because there was people walking past.
4: No.
2: Well, life on the farm is kind of laid back on nothing. Oh, that's already been done.
0: Here you go, Piggy.
2: Yeah.
4: Come on.
0: This is Choosing Texas by one of the superstars in country music and in backing vocals for Choosing Texas, Ella Langley and the Pig on the Continuous Golf Team.
1: Just when I thought I got in the fall.
3: You missed the start here.
0: You don't even know the words.
3: I don't rewind it.
1: I should have known better.
0: You don't even know the words.
1: Back to Abilene.
3: No, you missed. Do you know the early words?
2: No.
4: Just when I thought.
2: It's when you make it up until it gets to the chorus.
0: Well, welcome back, by the way. 24-12, Warriors lead Manly, 8 gone in the second half. Just some news through from the Panthers. Isaiah Yeo's been included for tomorrow, which is interesting. He's coming back from a peck injury.
4: Very interesting.
0: Would you be playing him?
4: Look, I think if the Warriors win this game, I think you're going to see, I don't know what you're going to see. Because I didn't think Penrith, if Penrith rested players last year when they came seventh, that last round they arrested 16 players and they went bang, bang, bang, got to a prelim. They're in a lot better position this year to rest people, I think. I wouldn't be risking any of my big players on Penrith. The HIA scares me. That's what, in today's game, a little glancing blow could mean 11 days of no footy.
2: Gone.
4: Yeah, and if that happens to one of their better players, i.e. Nathan, that could be a bit of throttle and bubble.
0: Anyway. Yeah, it just seems a bit strange to me, but anyway.
2: Mate, there must be a method to their madness. Yeah, that's exactly. Why
4: you know what? Yeah. They've won 4 comps in 5 years. Let them do what they want to do.
2: How can we question them?
4: You can't. You can't.
0: Yeah. I should also mention Swans, second quarter, 56-30. The Swans leading the Lions. 24-12, Warriors lead Manly. 8 gone in the second half. We've had another plane issue. You'll hear more about this in the news. A Qantas flight from Queenstown diverted to Christchurch with engine explosions and fire. There's a few people saying, what's going on with these near misses and near fatal emergencies? Well, we'll do some more digging on that for you. Thank you for letting us know. And a few people are saying it's absolutely bucketing down at Penrith. So
4: yeah, I was trying to inquire. I was just texting my wife, Megs, and to find out. And she hasn't gotten back to me yet. So.
0: Well, you know what we'll do, MG, for you, my friend?
4: What?
0: If you're experiencing some heavy rain out there in the Riff, can you let us know what it's like out there? Because MG's concerned that he may have left the windows open. And
4: yeah.
3: Have you got a tank, like a water tank?
4: No. I haven't. I should have one.
0: But I've got a water tank and I don't know what to do with it. Like, I don't know how to control it or anything.
2: Wouldn't it already be connected to your house? So, like, when you flush your toilets and things like that, that's what the water that uses?
4: No.
3: You know what you should do?
4: What?
3: Get some solar panels for it.
0: Why?
3: Because he's got it on his sprinkler.
4: Well,
3: just
4: I got some solar panels on my
3: sprinkler with solar panels he bought on Ledger Buy.
2: Timu. Timu. Haven't got it yet.
3: No, I know.
2: You know what? When I get it, I'm going to video it.
3: I want to see what it looks like. He does. He sprinkles at night time, which is not a bad idea because at least you're not.
2: Yeah, but it's got to be hot.
3: The sun doesn't suck the water out.
2: Yeah, it's got to be hot though if you sprinkle it at night time.
3: Why is it got to be hot?
2: Because if it's cold and wet, and you can get some nasty diseases in your turf if you're watering.
3: Why are you sprinkling when it's cold and wet?
2: Well, I'm saying when the temperatures are cold and you're watering the grass at night. It's not as good as water. Waking up first thing in the morning and watering the grass then.
3: Thank you.
2: It's much better to do that.
4: But it's better feeding the chooks.
3: When I feed the chooks.
0: And the cows are mooing in the back paddock.
3: And here comes a cockerel.
0: 131873 is the number.
3: It's a chuck.
0: Graham's telling me I've just lost power, blowing like a cyclone in Kenthurst. Grant's at Cabramatta. Yep, heavy rain out near me. Peter Filmer, I know, it's just phoned through. We were mentioning his name earlier, didn't we?
3: Yeah, we're talking about the best refs
4: best
3: ever.
4: Refs ever.
0: Are you saying Peter Filmer is the best referee of all time?
4: He's on the podium.
3: He paid the penalty for not being a physique like me.
0: Excuse me?
3: Yes. He paid the penalty because he was chubby.
4: He was a...
3: He did. He was a great ref.
4: He was before his time because he'd give both opportunity to both teams. He'd say, boys, sort it out. And then if you didn't sort it out, you'd be penalised.
0: Did he ever send you off?
4: No.
0: Okay. So let's bring him in. He's on the line. Oh. Hello, Pete.
5: Hello, gentlemen. How are you going?
0: Mate, according to these two, you're the best referee of all time.
5: I'd have to agree with that.
3: But the other two didn't think you're any good.
4: Yes.
3: That's Levy and Piggy.
5: Apparently not, Darryl.
3: Yeah.
5: Apparently not, mate. I enjoyed every minute of it. I'm actually driving from the mountains out to Cronulla to do a bit of timekeeping this evening.
3: Oh, well done, mate.
5: I just thought I'd ring in and say the Blue Mountains has just absolutely copped it. Power out everywhere, a lot of rain. And as I'm driving, the sun's coming out, but Penrith, it looks like it's copped it as well.
4: Okay.
0: Fantastic.
4: Now, you're not just a great ref, he's a good news forecaster as well.
3: Hey, can I ask you a personal question?
5: Probably not, but you're going to anyway.
3: Well, Piggy's bought a sprinkler that's solar powered. Do you think that's stupid?
5: Solar powered sprinkler.
3: Yeah. Stupid.
5: In typical referee fashion, Darryl, I need some time to think about it.
2: Yeah, go to the bunker.
3: Go to the video.
0: What's that stupid thing they say in the bunker now? We need to put some perspective on it.
2: Yeah, we need some perspective.
0: Wouldn't be perspective in your day, was either. That. This is the decision.
5: Not discussing that.
0: Oh, Pete, don't sit on the fence. Come on.
4: What do you think about the disruptor these days, Pete?
5: What do you think about you have in refereeing is referees, right?
3: What do you think about the adjudication in the first game last night, the Gold Coast and Dolphins?
0: See you, Peter. Bye. Nice to chat. Bye-bye.
2: Who do you think was the best player on the field?
3: Put an invoice in. Don't forget to put an invoice in for that.
0: Did you see the obstruction decision last night in the Roosters game where the Roosters player ran into his own Roosters player and then the video referee, Ashley Klein, came in and said, oh, no, there wasn't an obstruction. He couldn't tackle him because he ran into his own player.
3: You need to move on from that, Levy. Will you?
4: Connor Watson was a gog. He said, what the hell?
2: What was he?
4: A gog.
3: A gog. A-G-O-G.
4: Mm-hmm. You know what a gog means?
3: Shocked.
0: He was just a gog.
4: He was a gog.
3: He was a gog.
0: I don't think Connor Watson's probably ever used that word in his life.
4: No, but I have.
3: It's a Penrith word.
4: That's a crossword word. I use it all the time, the crosswords.
3: I'm a bigger gog man.
4: A gog. Yeah, it's a good word.
3: It's a great word.
4: You know what your best word is?
0: I plan on getting on the gog after the footy season.
4: Yeah, my best word these days is ergo. E-R-G-O.
0: What's that mean?
4: Therefore.
3: Ergonomic.
4: Therefore, ergo.
3: Yeah, what? Ergo.
4: Ergo.
2: Can I have that in a sentence, please?
4: Okay, so...
3: I got one. MG captured a Sheila, but he let her go. Ergo.
4: You know what we're saying? We're going to the shops and then we're going to sleep at my house. And I'll go, ergo.
3: What?
2: I thought you say okay.
3: Mate, do you think I'm weird?
0: MG, that's
2: ergo.
4: Ergo?
0: No, I don't like ergo.
4: It was big in Stranger Things.
3: Lev, are you doing around the grounds for whoever deal around the grounds for?
0: Yeah, go on.
3: Well, let's do around the grounds wherever we're doing it. It's 24 all the Warriors and Manly. Manly have struck back and struck back big time.
0: Fozball's back.
4: Wow.
0: What did the old mate say last night? Fizzball. Fozball's become Fizzball. Fizzball. We had a bloke ring up about Manly last night. 24 all Warriors and Manly, 13 gone in the second half, and 6 to play in the second quarter at the SCG. 62-36, Swans leading the Brisbane Lions, or as they say in the AFL, 9-8-62-5-6-36. Is that what they do?
2: Yes.
0: Okay.
2: But it looks a decent game because they were gone, the Lions, early, and they've fought back a bit. But
3: well, they did fight back, but the Swans have scored a few points lately.
2: Yeah.
0: Hey, lads, love listening to you. Power outage at Picnic Point in some parts of Reesby and Padstow from Maria. Yeah, we mentioned that earlier. They're talking about potentially 6 o'clock tonight, the power coming back on, but we'll keep you company and any updates we'll let you know. Gale force winds in Cranbrook near Penrith. Power outages in the next street, but we've still got no power.
4: Look at Hawkesbury
2: Races.
0: Oh, wow.
4: Under the... Looks like thunderstorms there.
0: It's P1SSing.
2: Yes. I wonder where you're going.
4: That's P1 parking.
2: It's what?
0: It's bucketing down. Boys, Manly don't have a single tackle on the Warriors 20, but it's 24 apiece.
4: Wow.
0: From Carl.
2: Long range.
0: Breaking news, the Duck is unavailable for tonight's Country Music Countdown. Filling in will be Mark My Country with Mark Levy, Mark Piggy Riddell and Mark MG Geyer.
2: Mark, well,
4: Mark My Country.
0: We could always do that with a little bit of James Johnston.

0: He's listening in the car right now. He just sent me a text. He was in the studio with me this week, back from the UK, playing in front of sell-out crowds, MG. Yeah,
1: he's got a great voice.
0: You'd be right across, yeah. Sir James Johnston.
1: Oh, yeah. He's Ella Langley.
0: Oh, yeah.
2: Do you reckon he's met Ella?
0: He knows her very well.
1: Does he? Is he an Aussie?
0: Well, remember when you talked about Ella Langley for the first time, I rang him and I said, James, I need you to get me Ella Langley's number. He sent it straight to me.
2: So hold on a second. Hold on a second. I'm going to call you out here. So you've got Ella Langley's phone number.
0: Certainly do.
1: No.
2: Send it through to me now.
0: I can show you the WhatsApp messages
2: I've been
0: sending.
2: Send it through to me now. I want Ella's number.
0: Well, if you let me finish your half-wit, I'll be able to explain myself. I've been trying to tee up, because of the time difference, it doesn't work her joining us on this show.
1: True.
0: So if you just give me a little bit of time.
2: Pre-record.
0: Oh, what, you're going to come in at 8 o'clock in the morning, are you?
1: He would.
2: Yeah, for her.
0: Okay, well,
1: is she American? American?
0: Okay, yes. Let's do a bit of role play here. I'm Ella Langley. How are you doing, guys? What's your first question?
1: You married?
3: Oh.
0: No. You got nothing.
1: Is she married?
3: Ella, tell us.
2: No, I don't think she's married.
3: Ella, tell us where it all started. Come on, let's go.
2: How did it start for you, Ella?
1: Well, started down a little farm. Out the back of Kentucky.
3: Ella's sister's here.
1: It happened out the back of Kentucky. My mama and my papa, they got it together, and that's where I produced myself.
3: What do you got?
2: Why are you smoking a cigar?
1: She's smoking a cigar. That's why I like this. That's why I like this business. Get a lot of money and a lot of cigars.
3: Is it a full moon out there?
1: I'm Ella Langley. How are you doing?
0: This has been a weird old day.
3: It's been an awesome day.
0: Very weird. On the way to the break, Ella Langley, she made been out the back of that bar and drinking some Jack Daniels, mum and dad. The great thing about footy is enjoying it the way you want, in a crowded bar with mates or in the comfort of your own lounge with a Jack by your side. 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
4: 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The 4RO Perry's IGA Secret Sound. 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
0: Just on this Qantas drama, a Qantas plane bound for Sydney from Queenstown in New Zealand has been diverted to Christchurch after flames appeared to sputter from the engine. Flight QF122 was scheduled to fly back to Australia on Saturday afternoon. Vision from the ground shows what appears to be several flames bursting intermittently out of the engine. A Qantas spokesperson said the plane experienced an engine issue and has since landed safely. The spokesperson says here, one of our flights to Sydney experienced a suspected engine issue after takeoff from Queenstown and the aircraft diverted to Christchurch. Our pilots are highly trained to manage situations like this and the aircraft landed safely. We know this would have been a distressing experience for passengers and we'll be contacting all customers to provide support. That's my worst nightmare.
3: Yep.
0: So that's the latest on that story. Jeez, we've had a busy afternoon with a bit of news.
2: You would not like that at all, would you? You? Know, well, no one would, but you wouldn't.
1: You know, my worst nightmare would be?
2: What's that?
1: Swimming in the ocean and a fin comes up near you. That would be my worst.
3: Darn it.
1: I'd hate that.
0: Shark would get a decent feed out of you
1: wouldn't
0: and me,
1: he,
0: big man.
1: Wouldn't be happy.
2: What would you do?
3: I'd just
2: start circling.
1: Well, I'd be trying to make my way to the shore.
2: There's no shore. You can't get there.
3: You're in the middle of the ocean,
2: you're
3: mate.
2: You're further out.
3: You're falling off the first star.
1: If I've fallen off the first star, I'm in the middle of the ocean, I'm being circled by a shark, I just give up.
2: Well, what we do, lay on your back?
3: Lay on your back or just dog paddle?
1: I drink the water and try and drown.
2: That's salt water.
1: That's my point. I've got this choice.
3: It makes you more buoyant.
1: But that's a horrible situation you're putting me in there. I don't know what I would do.
2: Okay. What about...
3: What about a crocodile roll?
2: No, what about if you had to get dropped out there, $10 million, and you had to last 24 hours just floating in the ocean?
3: No way.
0: I don't think you would last 24 hours, would you?
3: Well, odds are on your side.
1: Why don't you do it?
0: What's the point?
2: No, I'm just asking.
1: I'll give you $15 million.
2: I'd do it.
1: I'll drop you out there. I'll pay for the flight. You drop, just in your clothes?
2: Yeah.
1: Just drop you in the ocean for 24 hours in the middle of nowhere?
2: $15 million.
3: Can you balance on
1: for 24 hours?
2: Yeah.
1: What if you get eaten?
3: Well, you keep $15 million.
1: Yeah, so can you dog paddle for 24 hours?
2: Just lay on my back.
0: what's the point of getting $15 million when a shark's going to come and gobble you up anyway?
2: Sharks just aren't everywhere out there.
1: Where are they?
2: As long as I had a pair of goggles and I could...
1: No, you wouldn't have goggles.
0: Oh, that'll help.
2: I want a snorkel.
1: You'd be snoring in no time.
2: Flippers.
1: See, haven't you changed your tune?
2: No, that's what I want for 24 hours.
1: Well, you won't get that, mate.
2: And maybe a wetsuit.
1: Oh.
3: Would you rather do that?
1: What about a cup of coffee as well? An esky.
0: Why don't we just put you on the first
2: floaty? A floaty.
3: But would you rather do that in the middle of the ocean or in a creek up at Northern Territory with crocodile infested waters?
2: I would rather do the ocean, I think.
3: Yeah, I think I'd rather be bitten than getting the crocodile roll.
1: Can you stop it? I'm getting depressed now.
2: Nah.
1: I don't want you to lose your piggy.
0: Speaking of crocodiles, you know it's 20 years since we lost the crocodile hunter?
1: Yeah, wow. I saw that.
0: 20 years.
1: Wow.
0: You know, I remember where I was. I was actually coming back from tennis lessons, and it came on the radio.
3: Pardon? Rewind?
0: Why did you look over there?
1: tennis lessons.
0: I was doing tennis lessons.
1: Sorry, Todd Woodbridge.
3: Actually, a bit of Boris Becker in him.
0: Listen, I was doing tennis lessons as a kid.
1: Let me just say this. Or doing it yourself?
0: I moved around all right on a tennis game.
2: I don't.
0: Well, let's go and have a go. I'll beat you.
3: I'd love to play in tennis.
0: I'm good on tennis.
3: Let's go.
0: I got a good first serve.
1: You know
0: I'm
1: what?
0: Pretty
1: I would
0: little.
1: Nearly back. Would you underarm it? First serve? You're a good first server.
0: Why would I underarm a first
1: because
0: serve?
1: Because you can't get it in when you throw it up high. Your
0: hey, welcome
1: hurts.
0: To 2026. Who underarm serves?
3: Kyrgios.
1: You do.
0: Oh,
1: you do because you can't get it in the thing, the little square.
2: Can't get it in.
1: I'll back you to beat him at tennis.
3: I'm good at tennis. Well, pickleball, have you played that yet?
1: Yeah.
0: Actually, Piggy and I
2: walking past
0: there were a heap of courts at the entertainment court.
3: They're taking over.
2: Oh, right.
3: Yeah. We should all have a game of it.
0: So what is this the brand new spanking thing to do? It's just kind of a
3: smaller version of tennis.
1: Mm. Why do they call it pickleball?
3: Because they eat pickles at halftime. and sponsored by pickle juice.
1: Is it?
2: Yeah. And the ball's like plastic, isn't it?
3: Yeah, it's not a
2: tennis ball.
3: No, it's like you used to play at school. We used to play that at...
1: Could you possibly hit a pickle?
0: No.
1: Like as... The thing?
2: No.
1: Is pickleball like, it's like tennis, is it?
3: Yeah.
1: Is that what you said?
2: There's actually a shop. We went past it, didn't we, last night?
0: It was a club, squash.
2: It was a squash, pickleball club or something.
0: Yeah.
2: And it had all the pickleball rackets on the wall and all the stuff you could buy.
1: Can you drink there?
2: No, but there's bars next door there.
0: But it's interesting how it's changed. See, I grew up, my mum and dad ran the squash courts at the Rockdale Police Club.
3: Oh, that's a good game.
0: Under Kosh Jazoo's gym. And I mentioned this during the week, and a gentleman rang in from Canberra. They've got a huge squash club down there at Dixon, I think it is, Dixon Squash Club. You don't see many squash courts around.
2: I think squash is gone.
3: That was the ultimate stamina. Squash.
0: Bad on the knees.
3: But then racquetball took over. You played a bit of racquetball?
0: It's funny. I remember, speaking of Father's Day tomorrow, my late daddy died suddenly, 8 years ago now. I'll never forget the night he was playing squash at Rockdale Police Boys Club, and he did his Achilles.
3: Oh.
0: It was because of
2: Could you hear it?
0: It was like a gun went off.
2: Pop.
0: It was unbelievable.
12: You know who was a gun squash player?
3: Some putty flies.
12: Arthur Beetson.
0: Was he?
3: Yeah, well, they used to have a thing on Sports World on Channel 7. They used to have like a competition.
12: Arthur Beetson, I never saw him, but he was almost unbeatable in squash.
0: You know who else was?
12: Great touch. He didn't run, obviously, he didn't run around much, but he just got everyone else running around, and he just...
0: Mark and Steve Waugh's mum was a very good squash player.
3: Okay.
0: And I reliably told, and I don't know, I've never asked Steve or Mark this, but apparently Mark and Steve were very good squash players and had potential of going doing pretty well in squash, but they decided to follow the whole cricket.
3: You know, I reckon them two guys would be good at whatever they tried, sporting-wise.
12: Were they good footballers?
3: I think they were.
12: Because I know they're bulldogs, aren't
3: they? I think Mark was as a youngster. I'm not sure about Steve, but... squash. Who's our Heather Mackay? Was she undefeated for like 11 years or something? Or
12: mate, did I tell you about when I met Steve at Woolworths? What?
3: Steve,
0: don't bring it down, Daryl. Come on, we're being positive.
2: Don't do it.
0: Steve Waugh didn't know who he was.
3: Well, that's not your fault.
12: He said, "Thanks, Pell."
3: Who's Pell?
0: It's a term of endearment.
3: Yeah, Pell means from Bankstown three. From Pell means your mate.
0: It could have been worse. Could have been, "Don't talk to me."
12: It was at Menai.
3: Menai.
12: I was pushing a trolley around. I said, "Congratulations on you just come back from the Ashes." I said, "Congratulations on the Ashes." He said, "Thanks, pal." Just kept pushing.
2: What did you want him to say?
12: I'd like him to have said,
3: "Big man,
12: thanks, Daryl." Oh, you played for the Bulldogs, didn't you? I support the
0: you're
12: Bulldogs.
0: You're a sook.
12: Well, what about that Sheila from America that had no idea who you were when you said...
0: Excuse me, we've been texting.
12: You've been texting.
3: Who?
12: Show us the text.
0: Me and Ella.
12: Show us the text.
0: Oh, please.
12: Show us the text.
0: I'm not letting you into my private
2: correspondence. He's so full of it. He doesn't even have a number.
0: I'm not full of it at all. How dare you?
12: Keep texting Ella.
0: Go on. You got another crack at singing the words, and if you're stuck, we're not talking to Ella.
2: You don't even have a number. You're full of it.
12: He doesn't have his own number.
0: This is his last chance to prove whether or not he's indeed a fan of Miss
2: Mate,
0: Ella
2: I'm
0: Langley.
2: Not singing the one that everyone knows.
13: Just when I thought I got in the fall in love with Tennessee.
0: Good start.
2: Yeah.
13: Should have known better than to take me back to Abilene.
12: Abilene. I used to have a horse called Emmeline.
0: That's the same horse. Was it Laurie Daly that said to Michael Rod the jockey, "How you going, Rodney?"
12: He said, "Rodney, how you going to ride this horse?" That's Michael.
0: We better get to a break. 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
0: It's Glenn Denning, one of the big taxi drivers out there in the Hawkesbury's listening. Levy, huge Windsor storm just gone through the Hawkesbury, 95% of the Hawkesbury in blackout. Endeavour Energy saying power will be stored at 10:30 tonight. Well, let's get some more details on that. Blackout in the Hawkesbury. If you're affected by this, let us know and I'll get onto the website and have a look myself. 131873, the number. Mark, the War Boys played soccer in Bankstown. My stepmother was their coach, from Dave, who's listening to us in WA. Levy, Piggy, MG and Daryl, can you please give a shout out to Elle, my granddaughter? She's been an avid listener forever. She's three.
1: Oh,
0: her dad, Tim, and my daughter, Ash, would love to hear it too, from Sandy at Kirraway.
1: Hello, Elle.
19: G'day, Elle.
1: Beautiful little bub. Little buddy.
0: And, Piggy, while we've been in that commercial break, you've just given your wife a heart attack with the Manly Seagulls 30, Warriors 28. Warriors have scored, so they'll have a kick to level it up with 11 to play in the second half. What have you done to Carly?
2: Well, I kept on getting alerts that my front door was getting opened and closed, locked or whatever. So I checked the front camera at the doorbell, and you can talk to people. So I just scared the crap out of her as she walked past.
1: Well, she cleaned the windows or something?
2: No, I think she was out getting things for tomorrow. Obviously, Father's Day tomorrow, yes. So she might have left it late.
1: Yeah.
19: So, what do you think you're going to get?
2: Aftershave.
1: Yeah, definitely. Tick.
2: Undies.
1: Tick.
2: There was other thing.
1: I asked for razors. I asked for...
2: Yeah, there was something else I asked for. I can't remember.
19: I'm getting a bottle of Ouzo.
1: Uzo.
19: I like Uzo.
1: Do you
19: always like Uzo?
2: Yeah, you do.
0: Is that a Greek drink?
1: Yeah, Uzo? That's like the absinthe, isn't it? What's it called?
0: Absinthe.
1: Absinthe.
19: Well, I hope it's not absinthe tomorrow when I get it.
0: They're related to Rex Bassingthwaite.
19: Oh, how's he going, Rex Bassingthwaite? Who's he married to?
1: Now, last night we saw Rex Bassingthwaite for the Roosters. Bassingthwaite. His auntie is Natalie Bassingthwaite from the Rogue Traders. Mm. Their uncle is Ray Thithelwaite from Thirsty Merc. And their other uncle is Daryl Braithwaite from Sherbet. And they're going to form a new band called the Thwaites.
19: How many? Will there be eighth in it? Eighth of them?
1: Twelve
19: of them. Is it hard to call Bassingthwaite?
2: We got him last night, all right? He did all right.
1: He's going to be good.
2: Yeah, he did all right.
1: You know what? He looks like a little version of Marky Mark. Had the same hair. And
2: I think he does. Yeah, just I can see that.
1: A little version.
2: Yeah.
1: He's only 19.
0: I'm just trying to have a look.
1: Kid's going
0: to
1: be great.
19: I met Natalie Bassingthwaite.
1: Yeah, so have I.
19: She's a nice girl, isn't she?
1: She is. Rogue Traders.
19: Oh, mate, the other guy too, the gentleman, the Angry Anderson, who's been crooked.
1: Yeah. How is he?
19: I don't know how he's going. I don't think he's 100% at all. But I've met him a few times.
1: He's a great little bloke.
19: He's a lovely bloke.
1: He is, isn't he?
19: So he's so different to how I thought he'd be.
1: He's so different.
19: You know? And I hope he's all right.
0: Sorry, boys. While you've just been talking, I'm just trying. Endeavour Energy's website's not working for me. That's where I checked the the power outages. But Chris is letting me know the lights are out on Richmond Road at Marsden Park. Police on point duty there. Oh, thank you. She's stoked. Little L. She's so happy, and so are Tim and Ash. Thank you again, boys. That's all right, Sandy. No problem about that. Team, whatever happened to the Men of League calendar? Maybe you guys could do one for MND. Love your show from Robin and Wagga Wagga. Look, Robin, I think that was more designed for good sorts. I don't think that anyone would buy our
19: mate,
0: MND
19: I think
0: calendar.
19: Finances would dictate that we're not doing one.
0: Well,
19: because I don't think anyone would buy one.
0: Well, given the size of us, they'd need to print it in A3 as opposed to A4.
2: You know what? Calendars are gone now, but haven't they?
0: Yeah, you'd get all
2: It's all digital.
0: Yeah.
19: Is it?
2: Well, I've got one on my wall.
19: Have you got a calendar on your wall?
2: Well, I've got the TV calendar on my wall.
3: Well, my middle daughter, Kennedy, made last Christmas gave my wife a calendar, which has a month to opening, obviously. But say my oldest boy's Logan's on January, so January is all pictures of him with the dates.
2: Oh.
3: Then February, someone else's birthday, then all the way through. So it's been awesome.
2: Yeah,
19: it's a lot
2: good.
19: Of time and effort going into that.
3: She's very good at that. She's got around...
19: How old is she?
3: She's 27.
19: Beautiful.
0: Breaking news.
2: What have we got?
0: Phil Friss is in touch.
2: Yes.
19: Oh, yeah, that's about time, mate, because you were bagging him before.
2: He's been out for a run or something.
0: Wonderful,
2: sure.
0: Wonderful to be here for today's show. Well,
19: Mr. Skinny, how's he going, Mr. Skinny?
0: Phil, given you've sent us your first email at 20 minutes to 5, you haven't been here all day, so I don't know whether I should read this out. Tuning in exclusively from the Intrepid bus on the road between Hanoi and Mai Chau in Vietnam.
3: That's where.
0: Stinking hot and sweating up deluxe. Imagine those shorts. Reckon I've lost another 10 kilos through sweat alone. Vietnam, a great place to visit my first time. Very impressed.
19: Down to 182 kilos.
0: So much I was giving interviews for local. What? Giving what? Interviews
2: yeah,
0: for local
2: I've
0: TV.
2: Seen the video. He sent it through.
3: Ah, you Buddha.
0: Got another 5 days in Vietnam.
2: They started rubbing his belly.
0: Breaking news, I'll be at the Grand Final Eve show in a few weeks. The presidential suite at the Hilton has been booked. Are we doing a Grand Final Eve show, are we?
3: Aren't we doing it?
19: Well, T told me it's at Penrith.
0: Well, first I've heard of it.
19: Well, he knows.
3: Well,
0: I still don't understand how our listeners find things out before the people who actually host the show. But
3: it's a funny thing, that.
0: We'll work that out eventually. 131873, the number 2GB.com. Graham says, guys, just seeing if I could get a shout out. Just spent the day in the sun at a soccer tournament without a beer. Oh. And I'm 22 minutes away from the first of many from Graham, our man from GDK Signs and Graphics.
2: Yes.
19: 22 minutes, so he's having one at 4 or 5 o'clock.
0: Yes, 5 o'clock he'll be into it.
19: Is it a 5 o'clock limit for him? Is that like start off?
0: No, I think that's just
19: 5 to 5. Would there be drama?
0: No, 5 o'clock's when the referee signals time on.
2: Time. Let's go. Play on.
0: Then he gets to about 5:30. He says 6 again.
2: Let's go.
3: Speaking of that, where's Nick Ashman?
0: We'll do that after the break. Take a break, back with more. 30-all Warriors Manly, 7.5 left in the second half.
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5: 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Thanks to Coco Brew. 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
0: Jeez, we got dramas here everywhere. Trees down Windsor Road, Kellyville, near the Etimoga. Just a quick update again, boys. Looks like there's a fire with plenty of emergency services on the Driftway just off Richmond Road at Bligh Park across from Racecourse Road. Then we've got this one as well. Boys, driven from Bow Mountain to past Bligh Park, power's out throughout the entire Hawkesbury. Every set of traffic lights is also blacked out. As I mentioned, Chris was telling me Richmond Road at Marsden Park, police on point duty there. So this storm has caused some big problems and power outages right across Sydney. So it's rolling through. At the moment, it looks, oh, they've got their ponchos on at the SCG. There was a delay at Randwick. We had a delay at Hawkesbury races.
3: Yep.
0: Halftime, 68-38, Swans leading Brisbane.
3: This wasn't in the weather forecast.
0: No. Oh, very strange. So
19: can you trust the weather forecast?
3: You want to hope, yeah.
0: I like the forecast where you get a chance of a shower.
19: That's a no. That's a no, isn't
2: it?
19: A
2: no.
19: What'd you say, darling?
2: darling. It was like you were looking at darling from across the room, you know, like at home.
19: What'd you say, darling?
0: Don't call me darling, okay. Please.
19: What'd you say, Levy?
0: No, I can't remember. 30-all, they just scored a try, but they've had it taken off them, by the looks of things.
19: Yeah, they have.
0: 30-all.
19: Mate, it's nitpicking at its best once again.
0: Yeah. Okay. Warriors and Manly, 30-all.
19: They should change the name of the bunker people to the nitpickers.
0: Nick Ashman's online. Hello, Nicholas.
6: Hello, Mark. Hello, boys.
3: Hello, Nicholas.
0: Where do we find you today?
6: No, I'm in the study. Might have gone a touch hard there last night, so we're having a quiet one this afternoon.
0: A bit wounded.
6: Well, I'm not too bad, but I just don't copy the hard run as good as I used to once upon a time.
3: No. Not, you know, Robinson Crusoe there, brother.
0: All right. Let's get into it. Cowboys Raiders, the game we kick off with at 5:30.
6: Yeah, Cows are $1.48 favourites in front of the Raiders at 260 mark. The Lions at 6.5. Now, we're giving that stance to the Raiders, and the punters have chimed in a bit there. They're into $1.80, so that's sort of the play on the basic betting, if you like. Overall, this has been a great contest since the Cows entered the competition. 52 clashes at NRL level, 26 apiece. But just since it's become Queensland Country Bank Stadium, it's 5-1 to the Cows up there. And they've won four of the last five clashes as well. If you're looking for a little bit of an odd stat for the game, looking to play those total points bands, which you can do on your PointsBet app, the 41 to 50 points, if you're looking for a little bit of an odd stat for the game, looking to play those total points bands, which you can do on your PointsBet app, the 41 to 50 points in total has hit from three of the last five games at

0: I was going to say something else, but they've got their act together in the last couple of games. $1.35 for Melbourne, $3.15 for the Sharkies. Not much action on the lines or the total points. Couple of stats here for you to help you land a bet if you want to have one. At Shark Park, the Sharkies do lead 10-8. 3-2 between the last five games between the two clubs. Worth noting, the Storm haven't beaten the Sharks in Sydney since 2020. But as we said off the top, the big caveat is the Sharks have rested a stack of players, or some key players anyway. So I thought this was the best bet of the weekend. I'm not going to claim to be a league expert, but I reckon the Storm could put a few points on here. And I reckon if you go to your points bet app and take the Storm to score 38.5 points or more, I think you can get about $4.25. I've had a bit of a lick at that myself.
1: All right. Did you get your you tipped us a double today? I know Tempted won the Concord. What was the other one you tipped us?
0: No, Idle Fire didn't win. She got beat, so unfortunately I didn't get my double. But yeah, Tempted, good one for her. She just trimmed up a bit in Everest Markets there, Mark, as well, following that win. And interesting during the week that there was a little stone brew off Foot Apps, for Kar Ying Rising, which, look, isn't a big issue in horse racing, but it can just be enough to derail a preparation. So Tempted now into your second favourite for the 2026 Everest.
1: All right, fantastic. Thank you, Nick. You have a safe and friendly and nice Saturday night. We'll talk to you tomorrow.
2: Take it easy,
0: night. Sober night.
1: Bye bye. There he is, bye. Nick Ashman from PointsBet.
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1: What are you throwing your pens around?
2: Of course, you went off early.
4: Yeah,
1: story of my life.
4: Go off early all the time.
1: 30 all, Warriors and Manly, 4.5 left in the second half. Time for one last update from Leichhardt Oval, thanks to SAP, the Blue Crane Capital Shoot Shield Grand Final day out there. Our man Will Bottoms down at Leichhardt Oval. Will, what have you got for us?
5: Levy, we're nearing full time in this grand final, the Blue Crane Capital Shoot Shield Grand Final. Eastern Suburbs currently leading 28 points to 15 over Warringah. That's 4 converted tries versus 3 unconverted. So there's just under 6 minutes left until full time.
1: All right, fantastic. What's the crowd like out there, Will?
5: It's been pretty busy. It was a bit quieter on earlier for the second and third and fourth grade games, but they've really come in the last few hours. And it's the Wayne Pierce Hill. I'm looking over at it now. It's full of people. The conditions have changed a bit. It was really hot, about 30 degrees for the earlier games, and this second half has been played in light drizzling rain. When that rain started, it was quite heavy, and a lot of the crowd on the hill all ran from the centre of the hill over towards the trees and tried to grab a bit of cover.
1: All right, fantastic.
2: This is a great...
4: That's very descriptive.
2: That's very descriptive.
1: That's what he's got to do.
4: They all ran.
1: Jeez, you blokes are harsh. He's doing a great report.
2: Of course he is.
5: I got one other stat for you.
2: Yep.
5: Out of the third grade game earlier, which was Manly too good for Sydney Uni, 42-12, the son of Noah Nadruku, former Canberra Raiders winger, was involved in that game, Manly prop. And I'm told that there's an Irish bar in Manly that now has a thing where if you drink 100 pints of Guinness, you get your name put on the wall. He started on Monday and finished on Thursday, and he was played today in the third grade grand final and was involved in the winning team.
1: Well, I hope those that are responsible for the responsible service of alcohol are listening. There might be a bit of drama.
2: Just quickly, you didn't answer that question either.
1: The goalpost.
2: The goalpost is...
5: The goalpost.
2: Yep.
5: Concord Oval.
1: There we go.
5: 24 metres or 79 feet.
2: Good on you, buddy.
1: Well, great job out there, mate. Shoot Shield Grand Final. You know who else has done around the grounds on club rugby?
2: Don Mosley.
1: Former Prime Minister Scott Morrison. So you're up there, Will. This is going to go down as a career highlight, and I'm sure you'll win a Logie for it. Well done.
2: Accra, yep.
5: Thanks so much.
2: Even a BAFTA.
1: See you, buddy. There he is.
4: A BAFTA.
1: Will
2: a
1: Bottom.
2: A BAFTA.
4: Right.
1: What?
4: British. What's a BAFTA?
1: That's a British Film and Television Awards.
2: Because I did a movie with that bloke.
1: Yeah. Oh, MG, you're doing a movie next week, I hear.
6: Not next week, the week after with Scotty McRae's young bloke. I'm not sure what it is.
4: What are you playing?
6: A henchman.
4: Really?
2: Do you have any lines you've got to say?
6: Yeah, I think I have. I think I've got a bit of dialogue, actually.
4: Have you been...
6: I haven't got it. I haven't got the script yet.
4: Script.
1: Well, see, he's reached out to me, Scotty.
6: Yeah.
1: And he wants me... He needs my golden tonsils, he says. Tell MG you now have a major lead role. So I'm going to be in it too.
6: Oh,
2: So
1: is there a little bit of folding in it for us?
6: Well, you know, you've got to hope so.
2: You're not telling me you're not doing something with not getting paid.

0: Well, we haven't discussed that yet.
1: So you may not be doing it.
0: Well,
2: hang on, breaking news. 31-30, the Warriors have kicked a field goal. 2 minutes 20 left. 31-30, Warriors lead Manly. SCG, Swan 75. Brisbane 44, continuous call time.
3: 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And back on the streets of CQ. 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
0: Good, yep.
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0: Conundrum.
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0: Cowboys
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0: Storm. Yep.
2: Okay, fantastic. Thank you very much. Have a good night, mate. We'll catch you during the week.
0: Good night, linesman. Good
7: great
0: night,
7: input
0: boys.
7: Today, too.
1: Well done, MG.
0: Good show, everyone.
2: 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You were that good in a losing team, you're going to get 3 points.
0: Oh, don't stop.
2: See you, MG. There he is. In full time in New Zealand, the Warriors have won it 31-30 over Manly. 31-30, Warriors beat Manly. 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
2: Dramas continue right across Sydney. We've got power outages left, right and centre. We've got trees down. We've been dealing with bushfires. And now we're told the trains aren't running from Hornsby to Gordon in that direction only on the T1 North Shoreline due to an object in the overhead wiring at Warrawee. Trains also not running between Clarendon and Richmond in both directions due to power supply issues. Replacement buses are being organised as we speak. So we'll keep you across those delays and power outages throughout the night. And the Warriors beating Manly 31 points to 30. We're back with a footy right after this.
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13: Good afternoon. I'm Sarah Wiedersehen. The hot and windy weather conditions are keeping firefighters busy across New South Wales and Queensland. Bushfires have broken out on Brisbane's outskirts, where water bombing operations are underway near the Warrego Highway. While on the New South Wales central coast, a 3-hectare blaze is burning at Calga. It's moving south towards the Pacific Highway, and motorists in the area are being warned of reduced visibility. Superintendent Ben Shepherd from the New South Wales Rural Fire Service says it's one of 50 blazes burning across the state.
14: Look, fortunately, only around about 20 of those are yet to be contained. But look, all the fires now are burning at advice, but still some work over the coming days.
13: The strong winds along the east coast have also whipped up two jumping castles at separate birthday parties, one in Geelong and another in Banksia in Sydney's south. Five children have been taken to hospital. All are in a stable condition. And the strong westerly winds have delayed flights in and out of Sydney Airport, impacting the entire domestic network in Australia. A Qantas plane has been forced to divert to Christchurch after its engine started shooting fire. The flight from Queenstown to Sydney ran into trouble shortly after takeoff, with flames briefly visible from behind the wing. The pilot safely landed the 737 and no one was hurt. AFP victim identification specialists will arrive in Nepal in the coming hours, while Australian drone operators are already working on the ground. Nelson Scott reports from Kathmandu.
15: 10 days after devastating floods, families are starting to accept their missing loved one may never be coming home. Seven AFP victim identification specialists will arrive in Nepal today to assist the relatives of 36 Australians still unaccounted for. Each family member will be assigned an officer to support them through the process and collect DNA samples. A team of Australian drone operators have also arrived. DFAT wants our drones to be deployed in areas where missing Australians were last known to be, and are raising this with Nepali authorities. Nelson Scott, Kathmandu.
13: A coalition senator is defending Nationals leader Matt Canavan over comments he made claiming school curriculums are working against boys. Senator Canavan claimed that respectful relationships programs were pushing an anti-boy ideology. Liberal Senator Paul Scar has told Nine the criticism is misguided.
16: If people hear everything he said, he made a number of really important points. And one of the points he made is that there is a huge shortage of male primary school teachers.
13: And detectives are investigating the circumstances surrounding the death of a man in a northern Victorian caravan park. In finance, $1 Australian is buying around 71 US cents.
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17: The Sydney Swans dominating the first two quarters of their qualifying final with the Brisbane Lions. Despite being a weaker side, the Swans are ahead currently 76 to 57. Speaking on Seven, Lions midfielder Josh Dunkley says they'll keep fighting until the final siren and continue in the challenging weather conditions.
18: It's pretty tricky conditions, so obviously the contest and centre bounce we probably need to clean up a little bit in, but not like us, so we've got to make sure that we get back to our footy and see how we go.
17: Later on, the Western Bulldogs taking on the Crows. It's been a tight contest in the NRL. The Warriors managing to hold off the Seagulls just 31-30. And Australian Maya Joint has taken out Serena and Venus Williams 6-3, 6-7, 7-6. That's sport. I'm Jack Hahn.
13: That's the latest news and sport.
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27: Sunny this afternoon, 31 for Rockhampton, Yeppoon 25, Gladstone 28, and Billawheeler 33 degrees.
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28: This is what we wanted on a Saturday night.
0: Rugby league fans, buckle up.
1: This is going down to the wire.
0: Because it's game time.
28: And the crowd go up as one.
0: Saturday night footy.
1: This is one of the great games of rugby league.
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1: 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He gets the ball and he just slams it down in the corner.
0: And Mark Riddell.
2: His running game tonight has been sensational. He goes through, he gets cut down, gets up, plays the ball as quick as he can.
0: The Continuous Call team. Thanks to McDonald's, Harvey Norman, Aria Homes, Forex, Brighton's Lawyers, Sonali, Arrow Transport, your local club, Castrol Edge, Power Bay, NRMA Insurance, Jack Daniels, BP, Ducks Hot Water, Ram Trucks, and Lowe's.
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1: Hello, everyone. Welcome to Saturday Night Rugby League as we take you up to Townsville for the game between the Cowboys and the Raiders. We know the Cowboys are going to be playing finals footy, and at this stage, they'll take on the Sharks in week one. And for the Raiders, well, it's all about salvaging a bit of pride and sending out, of course, one of their big boppers, Josh Papali'i, a winner, given it's his final game before he retires from the great game of rugby league. And boy, hasn't he had a journey. 342 games this will be for him at the one club. So congratulations to Josh Papali'i. No changes to either side. They line up as per the program. Our referee is Nick Pelgrave. Ashley Klein's in the bunker. Damien Brady and Michael Wise on the touchline. So that's the game you'll hear with us. And then following this game, we take you down to Ocean Protect Stadium. Mike Pearsall and Josh Morris on deck to bring you the action between Cronulla and Melbourne. Old Boys Day down there and the 10-year anniversary of their 2016 Premiership win. We caught up with Michael Ennis a little bit later on. So big night for the Sutherland Shire down there at Ocean Protect Stadium. While earlier it was Tane Tuapiki, I think it was, who kicked the field goal. Or no, Chanel Harris-DeVita it was. Chanel Harris-DeVita kicked the field goal for the Warriors. 31-30 over the Manly Sea Eagles. So the Warriors win that one at Go Media Stadium. As always, we'd love to hear from you. 0460 873 873. Listeners in Sydney, if you're dealing with power outages, if you're dealing with issues in your neck of the woods, you can certainly let me know. We are trying to get the latest on these updates, but I had a look at Endeavour Energy's website a little earlier, and well, it wasn't really working for us, and it's still not working, although there is now a message at the top of the website that says strong winds are causing widespread outages across the Endeavour network. We've heard in the Hawkesbury in particular there's traffic lights out. We've got trains not running as well, as I touched on just prior to the news, and another severe weather warning's just come through from the Bureau. As I have a look here, yeah, damaging winds for people in the Hunter, Metro, parts of the Mid-North Coast, Illawarra South Coast, Central Tableland, Southern Districts, Southwest Slope, Snowy Mountains and Australian Capital Territory. I don't know why the Bureau just doesn't say batten down the hatches, there's winds everywhere. It's chaos out there at the moment. Daryl Braman and Mark Piggy-Riddell alongside me. Daryl, Piggy,
2: Levy.
1: I'm looking forward to spending the next couple of hours with
2: you. I'm feeling that chaos will be translated into our call as
1: Is that right?
2: Yes, I am.
3: Where's it come from?
2: It comes from in your heart.
3: No, I meant the weather.
2: Weather comes from upstairs.
1: Don't you dare ask Daryl where the wind comes from.
2: Well, I know
1: you'd be one of the great wind producers of all time, Daryl.
2: Well, thank you very much. I think I've dropped off on it a bit as I've got older, my wind. I did have wind problems as a youngster.
1: Okay, fair enough.
3: let's not go into those
2: issues. At the
3: moment,
2: it's been pretty good, but there's wind out there, there's rain, there's everything happening down below. Anyway,
3: down below?
1: Up top or down below?
2: I'm just having a look. I was just going to have a look and see if this game means anything to the Cowboys. I don't really... Every game does. What? Levy's broken his
1: hand.
2: Oh,
1: no.
3: Oh, he snapped his handle.
2: Oh, no.
1: We've had an injury in the warm-up.
2: Whose cup is it?
1: My mug from a cup of tea's broken.
2: I'm sorry to hear
1: outrage.
2: That.
1: Outrage. No.
2: Look, I don't know whether anyone knows this, but can the Cowboys, if they win, can they improve their position
3: no,
2: much?
3: No, I don't think so. No.
2: So
3: that's why it doesn't mean anything to anyone.
2: But it'd be a nice game for them to have a little hit out. They're starting to look pretty strong. I mean, they haven't had all their players on deck for the whole season. Reid Marnie, I think, has been back a little in the last few games. I mean, Tom Chester had a bit of a stint, I think, off. I'm not sure whether he was off the field or not, but he's pretty quick. Robert Darby's made his way. This is only his second game, Robert Darby. I'm not sure the story there.
1: Apparently it's Derby, Darryl. Robert Derby, we're going to call him. Well, I'm just telling you what I'm
3: saying. Some say Derby.
2: Who says Derby?
3: Derby.
1: His name's Derby.
3: Robert Derby.
1: You see,
2: well, it's pronounced, it's spelt Derby, but I thought Aussies called it Derby. When you go to the races on
1: Derby Day.
2: Is it Derby Day?
1: Well, believe it or not, Daryl, there's a derby in WA that's called said Derby in Australia. In Sydney, we call it Derby.
2: So we're calling him Derby?
1: No, we're calling him Derby because it's his name.
2: You know where he comes from?
1: Where?
2: Abu Dhabi. Anyway, Robert Derby is only playing his second game, which I find that a bit strange. I'll tell you, he's been good for them. Braden Burns has been really good for them. He's had a number of clubs, Braden Burns, but he's had a great season for them. He scored 14 tries this year. Look, on paper, they look the goods, don't they? But, mate, in this day and age, you just don't know what's going to happen here. Ricky might get the Raiders up for one last hurrah. Who knows? Mm. But I think the Cowboys will win. I think it means more for the Cowboys. They need a decent hit out, and I think they'll get it today.
1: What are your thoughts, Peekster?
3: Mate, to be honest with you, I've got no idea. And the reason I've got no idea is because the Cowboys are already in the finals. They pretty much already know who they're going to play. And they've got not a lot to play for. Where the Canberra Raiders, they had a great opportunity, what, 2 weeks ago to send Josh Papali'i out a winner. They lost that one to Brisbane,
1: oh,
3: I think.
1: They
3: remember
1: did too.
3: They
1: yeah,
3: lost
1: yeah,
3: that?
1: Yeah.
3: So, like, and then they had the bye last week. So I just don't know what to expect. I honestly don't know what we're going to get from either of these teams. I can't help but think that if you're playing with the Cowboys tonight and you know you've got a game next week, like, yeah, I'm just not sure.
2: Mate, if you're part of the Raiders squad, right, you've had a crap year, right? They've had a poor year.
3: Yep.
2: And you go all the way through the year, you get 2 weeks away from your last game.
3: Yep.
2: You have a bye. I couldn't think of anything worse.
3: I know, but if you're featuring in the finals, I couldn't think of anything better.
2: Yeah, but they're not featuring in the finals.
3: I know, but they would have thought that they were going to feature in the finals. Mm. So they would have thought, geez, this bye is going to be good for us this year.
1: Yeah.
3: And it's ended up being because they've gone poorly.
2: Yeah.
3: But on your question about tonight with the Raiders, like, they could get up, the Raiders, because they'll go, you know what, boys, it's our last game of the year. We're in North Queensland. If we have a win tonight, how good will it be? Enjoy ourselves up in
1: Mad Cow.
2: I'm having a good look at this Cowboys. So how good does he look?
1: Tommy Dearden.
2: He's
3: got a good haircut.
2: He looks fit, doesn't he? He looks fantastic. I mean, they've got to be fit this time of year, but he's missed a bit of football recently, but geez, he does look well.
1: I read he's all lumped up too these days, Tommy. Well, life's pretty good for him.
3: Isn't his partner having a kid?
1: Yeah.
3: Am I wrong there? Or
1: I think you're right.
2: What, has he been sort of by himself a bit, has he?
1: Well, I don't know, but I know there were a few rumours earlier this year that he was potentially loved up, and not that we delve into people's relationships.
2: Good luck to him. But you know what? Love, Levy, and you're going to find love, and I'm confident of that.
1: You know what, Daryl?
2: What?
1: I'm married to the job, mate.
2: Well, you're not going to find love if you're married to the job.
1: I just thought I'd get in early and say it.
2: What do you think, Pig? I think we need
3: to find someone for him.
2: No, we're not doing Levy needs a wife
1: I've
2: again.
1: I've got two words for you, Daryl. Mad Monday.
3: If other people in this building can find love.
2: Like Andrew.
3: I didn't go there. Then Levy could possibly find love in the building.
2: So you're comparing Levy to Andrew?
3: No,
1: listen,
3: not at all.
2: What if she wants to stay with Andrew? She's not going to jump ship and go to Levy.
3: Hello, Cash.
1: Hello, contract
3: Levy's
1: negotiations.
3: Levy's got his own house.
1: Hey, by the way, our owner of the radio network's listening, Craig Laundy.
2: G'day, Craig.
3: Hey, Craig.
1: He says this wind would blow a dog off a chain.
2: Oh, that's a beauty, mate.
1: Oh, you're a sucker.
2: No, I'm not. I've never heard that before.
1: You're a sucker. Funny. You know why you're a sucker? I'm off contract.
2: I've never said that to Craig.
1: Well, you say it every week.
2: But when did I last say it?
3: Today.
1: About 2 hours ago.
2: You brought it up.
3: A couple of hours ago.
2: G'day, Tom. Nice to chat to you again.
1: By the way, can I mention this?
3: Yes.
1: And I need to declare they
2: are
1: own
2: you
1: the radio
2: contract
1: network.
2: As well?
1: No. I read a commercial yesterday. So for Father's Day, if you are looking for a chicken parmigiana that's off its head, like the biggest parmy you've ever seen, you go to the Laundy Hotels. They're doing a big Father's Day special.
3: Really?
1: Yeah, for lunch.
2: Are they all the same prices everywhere?
1: Well, have you seen the English bloke, Big John? Bosh, he says a bosh. He's big unit.
2: Mm.
1: Well, he's gone and had one, and even he couldn't get through.
3: Really?
1: So that's how big it is.
3: That's a challenge.
1: And
3: man,
1: I love a chicken pajamas, the bowl parmigiana.
3: Mate, chicken schnitties are just the best. They're so good.
2: Mm.
1: Have you
3: chicken parmesan? Chicken schnitzel.
1: They're doing all the fancy ones now too. I went to. I don't know where
2: like
1: I was
2: fancy
1: at.
2: Fancy like what?
1: But mate, I had one that was like a Mexican.
3: They're good.
1: It was like a nachos on top of a schnitzel.
3: They are very good. I like the Mexican.
2: You're singing nachos,
1: nachos man. I want to be a nachos man.
2: Mate, I like the other one too. What's the meat that they have in the schnitzels? What's that one called?
3: Veal schnitzel.
2: They're nice, aren't
3: they're
2: they?
3: Very nice.
2: I've
3: they're
2: had one
1: thin.
2: For ages. They are thin, but they're
1: thin.
2: Nice.
3: But
2: mate,
3: I think they've sort of drifted away, the veal schnitzel, a little. Yeah. Like the chicken schnitzel's very dominant on every menu in every
1: mate,
3: restaurant.
1: If you're... I've had a bit of experience in hospitality, mind you. Wasn't very successful. if you haven't got a schnitzel, you haven't lived. You're not running a decent
2: business.
1: You're
2: saying a schnitzel is...
1: It's a must.
2: It's imperative.
1: Absolutely.
3: Would Australia be the schnitzel capital of the world?
1: No. Wiener schnitzel?
3: Vienna.
1: Schnitzel?
3: To make the ice cream.
2: We're just, no,
1: that's Viennetta, you're halfway.
2: We're just talking about what we were just talking about. Veal, Vienna schnitzel.
3: No, chicken schnitzel would dominate veal schnitzel.
1: All right,
2: not overseas, you idiot.
3: I didn't say overseas.
1: Craig's listening. He's a bloody hotelier and hospitality expert.
3: Chicken schnitzel would be all over veal schnitzel. In Australia.
1: Of course it would be. More schnitzels consumed. Yeah, I'll tell you what, if Andrew was out there and not on his phone texting certain people, he might look it up for me. Nicholas, you might end up as the executive producer
2: good
1: very
2: work,
1: shortly.
2: Nick.
1: Where are more schnitzels consumed in this country? No, in the world.
3: Chicken schnitzels.
1: In the world.
2: There'd be more chicken schnitzels in Australia.
1: Hang on, I'm going here. The highest consumption of traditional schnitzel happens in Austria and Germany.
2: Germany, yeah.
3: Right?
2: Yeah,
3: Germany. Traditional schnitzel. All right, I want you to put in chicken schnitzel.
2: Okay. They're untraditional.
1: Where are more chicken
3: that's right.
1: schnitzels consumed in the world?
2: Do you know what? You've got unconditional love for your darling.
1: Oh, hang on. Israel and Australia rank among the highest per capita consumers of chicken and breaded cutlets like Michael Schnitzel.
3: I told you so. Australia is the chicken schnitty capital of the world.
2: Okay, Levy, put this in here.
1: Yeah. Come on, the suspense is killing.
3: You forgot.
2: Where's crumb cutlets?
3: Who's consuming those?
1: Where are more crumb cutlets?
2: I reckon Australia crumbed cutlets.
1: Where are more crumb cutlets consumed in the world?
2: I love crumb cutlets.
1: The global consumption of breaded and fried meat known broadly as crumbed cutlets depends heavily on how the dish is defined regionally. If you are referring to specifically crumbed lamb cutlets, Australia is the undisputed world leader.
3: Yes, well done. Nice.
1: Well, all I'm going to say to you is this, my friends.
3: Not Joe, man. I want to be a nacho man.
1: We better take a break. Canberra, the Cowboys, believe it or not. The Swans have just kicked another goal at the SCG. A minute left in the third quarter. They're leading quite comfortably. They've just gone to a commercial break. They're up 108-63. The Swans over Brisbane. We are the continuous call team.
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1: We've got Mossvale Road closed in both directions due to a fallen tree and power lines at Barangaroo, I think is how you say it. Motorists advised to avoid the area. Jack Hahn in our newsroom has just sent me through a statement from police as well. They're aware of significant weather affecting much of the Blue Mountains and Western Sydney. The public is urged to use caution when travelling due to a number of trees and other objects impacting roadways and public areas. And boys, I will say this to you. Yeah. You two need to be on your game tonight because we have got a huge listenership that can't watch the footy, so they've got to listen to it with us. All right?
3: I'm ready to go.
2: Don't you worry about us. You worry about yourself, Jabba Jaws.
3: as Big Man would say, you bet your sweet bippies.
2: Blubbergut.
1: Listen, you got him before me. I was going to call you Blubbergut.
2: You're Blubbergut. You lift yourself because you know what you're going to get with me,
3: yes.
2: And Piggy, and it's expertise of the highest order.
1: What about this one, Cara on the Goldie? Boys, I think there would be many female listeners who have a crush on Levy, like a massive one. He's a lovely guy and so kind to many people, which is something women look for in blokes. At 51, I'm probably a little too old.
3: No, you're not.
1: But you boys assuming...
2: No, don't give yourself no hope.
1: There's people out there who don't have a crush on Levy. Thank you, Cara.
2: No, I am assuming that because I'm yet to find anyone.
3: Cara, send us a photo.
1: Thank you, Cara.
3: Please. Yes,
2: Levy, but you're not interested. You said you're too busy, aren't you, for women?
1: Well, I've been... It's hard for me 6 months of the year for footy season. Like, I'm not really a catch when I'm here with you guys on Friday nights and
2: what
1: all those Saturday
2: nights. What
1: about
2: the other 6 months? You'd just explode, wouldn't you?
1: Absolutely. Literally. Swans ahead by 46 at three-quarter time. Thank you, Tom. Just a heads up. The Laundie Pubs this week released a 1 kilo New York Palmy at their pubs from the Tiger Shot. That's what I was talking about. Thank you, mate.
2: Can you share that with, like, your family?
1: You can do whatever you like.
2: That'd be a good idea, wouldn't it? Just put it in the middle of the...
1: Why don't you go to a Laundie hotel for Father's Day tomorrow and give it a crack?
2: No, I shan't be doing tomorrow, working tomorrow, mate.
1: Okay,
2: no, I'm
1: going
2: to do that.
1: There's also a few people here saying, Mark, you've got to try the garlic prawns on top of the palmy.
3: Yeah, that's always nice. Creamy sauce, garlic prawns.
1: I might go to the pub on the way home tonight. Is anyone out there want to go to the pub tonight for a schnitty and a beer?
2: What about a couple of chicks?
1: She's on the Gold Coast, bro.
2: She said there's a lot of women out there who are interested. Okay, here it is.
1: Let's lock in your tips. We do it for Maccas. We'll get a tip. We'll get a player who will deliver. We'll get a bold prediction for Arrow Transport. You with me, Daryl? Tip, player who will deliver, and a bold prediction.
2: Well, if you're a Sheila, Levy will deliver tonight for you. Dinner.
3: And
2: my
3: drinks.
2: My tip is, Levy will end up paying for the lot and end up with nothing.
3: What's your bold prediction for Levy?
2: Levy's going to go home with duck egg. What's yours, Piggy?
3: My bold prediction is...
2: What is it? Levy's not going to score.
1: Come on, hurry up.
3: If you can't score here, you'll never score.
1: Mate, it's Levy, not win. Come on, go. Tips.
3: Cowboys, drink water to deliver. Golden point.
2: Okay, I'm going Cowboys as well. To deliver, I'm going to say Helam Lukey. I think he's a very, very, very good player. And my bold prediction is this. Jake Clifford to run for over 150 metres.
1: You two are setting a bad example for young Nicholas, who's on work experience. Behave yourselves.
2: Well, Nicholas has got a Sheila more than you have.
1: You taking Nicholas? You're on the market. You're taking? Oh, no, you're single.
2: You're not asking him out, Levy. Levy's asking him out. No. Stop it.
1: Drop off, would you?
2: Okay,
1: we'll
2: sorry.
1: Take our last break and come back with the action. Cowboys Raiders from Queensland Country Bank Stadium in Townsville.
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1: Welcome back, Continuous Call Team. Townsville, the venue for tonight's 5:30 game. If you're just joining us earlier, it was Chanel Harris-Tavita who kicked the winning field goal. Warriors 31, Manly 30. And later tonight, that game between Cronulla and Melbourne with Mike and Josh from the Harvey Norman Interactive Studio. Just recap because I wasn't listening here. You guys tipping again?
16: Cowboys.
1: Okay, thank you very much. Out they come, Raiders. Their fullbacks, KO Weeks. The wingers, Jed Stewart and Xavier Savage, Simi Sasangi and Matt Timocor in the centres. The halves, Ethan Strange and Kobe Black. The lock forward, Adam Mariotta. The second rowers, Noah Martin and Matty Nicholson. The front row, Josh Papali and Joe Tarpany. Owen Paddy's the hooker. And the bench of Malachi Smith, Joe Roddy, Morgan Smithies, Venna Patuki-Case, Tom Starling, Dane Laurie. The coaches, Ricky Stewart. Are we going with Papali or Papali'i?
3: Papali'i.
1: I can't keep up.
3: Papali'i. All
2: that
3: right.
2: Could change.
1: It changes every week.
3: It's his last time.
2: It could change for Robert Darby as well.
1: Robert Derby. Cowboys not far away. The fullback is Scott Drinkwater. Wingers Braden Burns and Robert Derby. Jackson Purdue and Tom Chester in the centres. The halves, Jake Clifford and Tommy Dearden. Lock forward, Ruben Cotter. Second row is Hillam Lukey and John Bateman. And the front row of Cohen Hess, Jason Taumalolo and Reed Marnie's the hooker. The bench of Sonny Luke, Sam McIntyre, Tom McKayley, Caden Lars, Kai O'Donnell, Ethan King and Todd Payton is the coach. The referee is Nick Pelgrave. The senior review official is Ashley Klein and the touch judges Damian Brady and Michael Wise. And as we say to all of the officials, as we say to ourselves, each and every Saturday night, let's not stuff it up, eh?
2: Yeah, good luck.
3: Let's go. Good
2: Nick
3: luck,
2: Pelgrave, this would be how many games in first grade, you reckon?
1: I'm going to go out there on a limb and say five.
2: Yeah, I'd say about three. What do you think, Pig?
16: Two.
2: Okay.
1: I'm going to go and say something else. Who cares?
2: Come on, Nick. Don't stuff it up.
1: Fourth quarter underway at the SCG as well. 109-63 or 16-13-109-9963. Swans leading Brisbane Lions at the SCG. Stand by for kickoff. There's the whistle from Nick Pelgrave, who's refereed a handful of games at the NRL. And the ball goes to the northern end of the ground, where it's taken by Jed Stewart, and he'll pop the ball away to Papali'i. Oh, bang! He's lost the ball, and he's been knocked out. Oh, no! His final game, he's been knocked out. A heavy tackle. You can't believe it, Darryl.
2: Oh, no. He took a long time to get up. I mean, he's been around forever. He reckons he's got hit in the jaw here. He's pointed to the referee, the jaw. Let's have a look. He's come in. Well, I think he has.
1: Ooh.
2: I think he has hit him in the jaw, and I think it's one of his Queensland teammates there who might have got him there in Ruben Cotter.
1: So, Jed Stewart takes the ball from the kickoff, and, oh, geez, yeah, he's in. He was knocked out cleanly, wasn't he?
16: He's gone. Yeah, it's gone.
1: I don't think he'll be coming back.
2: Yep. Oh, what an awful way. Yep. They're going to penalise. They've got to penalise here. He'll have to go off.
1: Well, the HIA, the independent doctor, will have a look at it all.
17: And you said rising as well.
1: So he might be in a bit of strife.
16: In the bin here, I think. Well, it didn't look good on the ground from that reverse angle, did it?
1: No. Looked like his eyes rolled back.
16: Yeah,
1: his head.
16: He was out.
17: Yeah. Tom and Ruben
1: being called out by Nick Pelgrave. Yeah. Geez, he's got a moustache on him, Nick.
17: Yeah.
2: He's got all, he's got a hell of a figure.
17: Action that makes contact with the head. He's on report in the bin.
1: Rightio. So Ruben Cotter goes to the bin. He might be in a bit of strife for that one too, with finals next week. So,
2: you know what? If he gets suspended for that, I'd be very surprised.
16: Yeah, that's hard.
2: I think he's hit him in the head, and surely. Yeah, Papa's coming off now. I mean, that's sad. I hope he comes back. I mean, what an awful way to finish your career. You know, the 15 seconds. So, no one was hoping for it. Sounds like you, Pig.
16: Not the only one to go down like that, Big Man.
2: Congratulations. That's a marathon.
16: Yeah, thanks, bro. Had to have half time, too.
1: I was about to say 15 seconds. Give yourself a wrap. So they're down to 12 men, the Cowboys, and there's been a replacement made with Papali'i off the field. So they punched the ball over the eastern touchline, the Raiders, and they'll take the tap. They'll do so through Timoko. So they send the pass away. It ends up in the middle of the park, and going for a run this time is Mariotta by the looks of things. He stands in the tackle. They'll play the ball back, middle of the park, 12 short of the halfway line. They send the pass away to the right-hand side of the park this time. So Caden Lars is the replacement player onto the field. And there he is with the foot. Not Caden Lars, I should say. Venipatuki Case is onto the field. Through the hands they go now. And it ends up over on that far side of the field. Dancing his way through is Strange. Ball goes away to Tarpany this time. He stands there with three Cowboys defenders. So, gee whiz, an interesting start to this game. We've had one of the tough guys in rugby league knocked out. We've had a Queensland Origin player sent to the sin bin in Reuben Cotter. Here they are now, the Raiders from dummy half. They send the pass away from Paddy through the hands this time of Black, floating it over the top. Strange to Jed Stewart. Jed Stewart steps over the 30-metre line, grab round the bootlaces, and he's brought to the ground by Dearden over on that far side with Tom Chester. So they send it back to the middle. Putting it up into the air is Kobe Black. It's a high, towering kick underneath the Drinkwater. He takes it clear. Oh, there's a little bobble. Yeah, he's knocked it on. And I think they're going to rule the knock-on in the field of play.
18: Field of play because it hits a Cowboys defender. We'll have a scrum. Where do you want the scrum?
2: So it's a good result here for the Raiders.
1: Absolutely.
2: 10 metres out of scrum. As opposed to a dropout. I mean, geez, they look a bit dusty early here, don't they? The Cows, they're down by 1 minute, man, at the moment. I mean, he normally just swallows those, Scott Drinkwater. He's under pressure, but not a lot of pressure. I don't know much about this young Kobe Black, but he looks like he goes all right. It was a nice kick. Geez, they're in a great position here, Levy. Surely they've got something organised here, the Raiders.
1: Well, I think they might have some points in them here tonight, the Raiders, if they get over here. Oh, let's go and repack the scrum. Freddie Mercury's our referee tonight, by the way. I was trying to work out what he looked like. Freddie Mercury.
2: He's telling Kobe. Why has Kobe got to pack in the scrum? Locks don't have to pack in, do they? He just told me to pack in.
16: Yeah, he's the lock.
2: We don't have to put locks, don't have to pack in.
1: Ball goes in, away it goes. It's with Weeks. Weeks goes for the line. Shush, let me call the football penalty.
16: It's a scrum.
2: Oh. You can have a lock out of a scrum.
1: No, you've got to have a full complement in the scrum.
2: No. Change the rules.
1: What?
2: If they're not already changed.
1: But you're supposed to be an expert.
2: You don't have to have a lock in the scrum.
1: Yes, you do.
2: No way.
1: What do you mean you...
2: You don't have to have a lock in the scrum.
1: So you reckon a team can pack a scrum with five players?
2: Yeah.
1: You can't. It's against the rules.
2: How many are packing for the Cowboys?
16: Yeah, they've got a player in the sin bin.
1: They've got a player in the sin bin, Darryl.
2: We'll put one in there. Does that mean if you've got a player in the sin bin, it's okay to have five?
16: I'm letting that one go.
1: You've lost it.
2: They should have one less in the back line if you've got to have five, six in the scrum.
1: So they feed the scrum here, the Raiders, and the ball comes out to the right. It's with Weeks. He goes on now. Into the tackle goes the Raiders, and they'll play it 9 metres away from the goal line through Sasungi. They play the ball back now, going for a run out of dummy half. Too easy. Ducked under the mullen. Paddy goes over to score, but hang on, penalty. Gee whiz, the referee's had a bit of an involvement in this game so far. We haven't even had a game of football break out. We've had 4 minutes of play, so it won't be a try. They've been penalised here for some reason.
2: I don't know what the... He must have taken the marker out, the bloke who played the ball. Let's have a look here. He's getting up to play the ball.
1: Oh,
2: come on.
1: Please.
2: I mean, that's nitpicking and it's worse. Oh, I saw it bad last night. That's worse. That's a try every day of the week.
16: Well, you know what? Ridiculous.
1: I'm going to make this comment. I'm glad Nick Pelgrave looks like Freddie Mercury because his future might be in a cover band rather than as an NRL referee. Fair dinkum. So here they are now, the Cowboys. So nil all the score. They should be on the board here, the Raiders.
2: After he finishes this game, there might be another one bites the dust. He'll be gone. See you, Nick.
1: Marty sends it away to Dearden. Oh, little bobble there from Big Cohen Hess, and he's brought to the ground. So he'll play the ball back. Nil all the score. We've had 5 minutes of play, believe it or not. They go away to the right-hand side of the field this time. Working the ball forward is Lukey. He's taken there. 10 in from touch, eastern side. 26 away from the Canberra line. Now the ball goes through the hands of Marnie onto Dearden. Dearden through the hands. It comes away. Oh, there was a player taken there late. Jackson Purdue's got it now. He's brought to the ground. So they're 10 in from touch, 21 metres away from the Canberra line. From the dummy half, they send it away to Clifford. Clifford dabs it up into the air, coming through the Cowboys. Boys bat it back into the hands. Now it's with the Canberra Raiders, and they'll be made to play it through Kobe Black, and he's been taken on.
2: Geez, the head flag back there. Are they going to rule here? Knock on, I think.
16: He lost the ball.
2: Geez, it's been all happening, leaving in the opening 5.5 minutes here. I mean, there's been a try that I think was a try. Piggy?
16: 100% it was a try.
2: I mean, it looked a try to me, and then there's been knock odds. There's been, controversy the whole time. Nick, come on. Is that his name? Yeah, Nick.
1: Bicycle, bicycle. I want to ride my bicycle. Righto, how many more Queen songs can you sing? We might need a few because this game so far, 6 minutes, it has been CRAP crap. Through the hands it goes, Dearden, now way on the outside, turning the ball back inside, Drinkwater, and Hill and Luca will play the ball, 20 metres in from touch, about 15 metres away from the goal line. Six more tackles, says the referee. Jason Taumalolo runs it straight and hard, gets it within 8 metres of the goal line, northern end of the field, he's still going, big JT, still going over the goal line. He's held short of the line, according to Freddie. So he'll play the ball in the field of play into dummy half Marnie. Comes to the left here and goes to the line, plays the front man. Now it's with Bateman. He's lost the football. Picked up there by the Raiders. And the Raiders have got it 11 metres away from their own goal line. Gee whiz, if this is anything you go by, Darryl, it might be a long old night.
2: Well, this could be nil all because no one can hold the ball. I mean, that is, this has been the worst start to a game I've seen this year.
1: Awful. You think this is two bottom place teams. And the referee...
2: He's playing a role in it too.
1: Oh, mate, he hasn't stopped.
2: There's a penalty to the Raiders for them being inside the 10, the Cowboys. Let the game flow, Nick. Oh, they're going to challenge it.
18: Come up. It'll be six more.
2: What?
16: He's got it wrong. It was outside the 20.
18: So it'll be six more.
1: Oh, my goodness gracious.
16: He's got it wrong.
18: On the line,
1: you know what, I said it recently on one of our podcasts, Darryl and Piggy,
18: on, so it's a six more.
1: And I think Josh Morris is the first one who brought it up. We're talking about bringing in all of these new teams, but we're not worrying about the match officials that are coming through the ranks as well. Like, this bloke's on his training wheels, and, you know, he deserves his time, and we've got to, you know, blood them and get them ready, but gee whiz. We've got a problem with our officiating. We haven't got enough decent referees ready to officiate in big games in the NRL. So yeah, something the ARL Commission needs to be concerned about. Ball floated over the top. Ends up with Jed Stewart. Steps back in field. Goes over the 40. Gets to halfway. Good run from Jed Stewart. And he'll play it there. 10 in from touch. Eastern side. Ball comes back to the middle now. It's with Black. He sends the pass away. Now it's in the middle of the park as they offload the ball away. Now it's into the hands this time of Noah Martin. He's got the football. He's got a questionable haircut as well. Picked up from dummy half. They come to the right. It's with Weeks. Now away to Sasungi. And Sasungi's brought down. 10 in from touch. 35 metres away from the Cowboys line. Still nil all the score. Can you believe it? On the BP scoreboard of the two, he's clocked up and he flipped it out the back. Goes to Martin. Martin evaded one. Still going. Jason Taumalolo's got him. And he's got him there on the 30 metre line. He'll play it right of centre field. Dummy half Paddy comes back to the right. Running the football is Black. Evaded one. Still going. Sends the pass away with Sasungi. Got it away. Kick downfield now by the winger. Up there is Scott Drinkwater. He's knocked the ball on. Taken there by the Cowboys. Has he ruled that it's gone backwards?
2: I think it might have come off a Raiders player. I think he might have got a hand on it and knocked it out, Levy. I think that's what he's ruled. I must admit, I'm not overly impressed with the referee at the moment. I mean, this to me, the standard of the game's poor, but I think that's got something to do with the refereeing of the game as well.
1: So, young Kobe Black on screen as Dearden picks it up from dummy half, sends it away to Chester, works it up over the 30-metre line, middle of the park. So the Cowboys down to 12 men. They've got Reuben Cotter in the sin bin. Still nil all as the ball goes to Drinkwater. He evaded one, got through the ball, got through the tackle, flicked it back inside Dearden. There's a good run, taken from behind, and he's 38 metres away from the Raiders line. Drinkwater picks it up from dummy half, goes to the short side. Dearden comes back to the left. It goes to Marnie, puts it up into the air on tackle five, taking it over on the far side is Jed Stewart. Lost his footing, gets up, goes again, runs over the 10 metre line before he's grabbed there by the Cowboys. Another bloody penalty.
2: High shot, is it?
16: Yeah, high shot. High shot here from the Cowboys. I think he just clipped him as he went to ground. Oh, it's on the report.
2: Well, he's hit him in the head with very little force. It's probably the right call. Put him on report. Give him the penalty. Nothing surprises me these days.
1: All we need is Radio Gaga. There's another Queen song. You wouldn't believe it. I've got people here saying, how appropriate. We got Freddie Mercury refereeing, and it's his birthday today. Would have been his birthday.
2: How old would he have been today?
1: Don't know. I'll look it up.
16: 80.
2: Stop just guessing, you idiot.
16: It's 80.
1: So they go to the left this time. Strange. Now away to Timocott. He pushed past one of the defenders. He's grabbed there by Hess. And over the top is one other, and they'll wrestle him to the ground.
2: It's a good movie, wasn't it?
1: What's that?
2: The one that...
1: Queen
2: one.
1: Bohemian Rhapsody.
2: Yeah.
1: Great movie. Here's Tarpany going into the line. Still nil all BP and Dewey's scoreboard and clock. 11 gone in the first half. Paddy sends it away to Black. Now out wide to Sasungi. He's got the man outside him. He toes the ball forward for himself and scores a great try. Xavier Savage. He's over there, the Raiders, and they open the scoring. It's 4-0 with a kick to come. Yes, referee points to the spot. So the Green Machine open the scoring in Townsville after a pretty opening first 10 minutes, a pretty messy opening 10 minutes. 4-0 kick to come. Green Machine lead Cowboys.
2: It's a good try, Levy. The Harvey Norman replay just shows them go the blind side again. I like the hooker and I like the halfback. I haven't seen a lot of them over this year. Sasungi gets it, throws a forward pass on the outside for mine to Savage. I've got no doubt it was forward. And Savage, he kicks it. I don't know if he kicks it or it comes off his knee. Here's the, let's have a front-on look at this. It goes to Savage. He does a very good job here when he gets the ball. He realises the fullback's not there. He goes to kick the ball. Oh, no, it just comes probably off his calf. Puts it on his calf. He comes from outside the field. Does he kick?
1: Just in time.
2: And that, you know what? First try scorer, Xavier Savage, good player. Thanks to Repco. Repco's got the biggest range of parts in store. Repco, get you going, Levy. Sometimes I need a bit of Repco in the morning.
1: 4-0 Piggy, Canberra lead the Cowboys.
3: Yeah, it was a really nice play, wasn't it, from Savage in the end. He had a little bit of space there, and with putting that little grubber kick in, his opposite man there just couldn't make the tackle on him, so I had to let him run through and did a nice job to pick it up, put the football down and get the first points of the afternoon. And boys, Freddie Mercury would have been 80 today.
2: Oh, well, so you didn't guess, you knew that. How did you know that?
3: One of the listeners wrote it in earlier.
1: Jeez, Haley's a bit harsh. Mark Queen sucks. I think they're one of the most successful bands of all time, aren't they?
2: I don't know about successful. They're one of the great bands. Mate, what about their performance that time at Wembley?
1: Oh, Live Aid or whatever it was called.
2: Mate, how about that?
1: Ew.
2: Get that up, ya. What's that, mate?
1: Get that up, ya. What?
2: Yeah, get that up, ya. That's one of the great bands of all time, and she's bagging them. Who was it? Haley. Daly, come on.
1: Here's Black moving in from out wide. Right boot strikes it towards the upright. Looks pretty good. He's kicked a goal. 6-0, Canberra leading North Queensland. 12 gone first half, continuous call team.
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1: Well, this is some good news. Josh Papali'i's passed his head injury assessment, so he'll be coming back on, Darryl.
2: How tough is he? I mean, he's just a... You know, old style front rower, isn't he? I'm sure most blokes who would have copped that knock, I think, probably would have been out of the game. But I think they've given him a little bit of grace. And I'm happy that he's going to come back on. You know what, Levy? Even though this has been an average start to the game, we've had 12 minutes of play. You can just see there's going to be 1,000 points scored in this.
1: Patuki Case winds up and takes the ball forward. So they played about 18 away from their own line as Timbercock. He goes into the line. He'll take the tackle with three Cowboys defenders all over him. Taumalolo was one, Reed Marnie, and there was one other as Tarpany. Back at the angle, taken there in the tackle, grabbed around the bootlaces by Marnie. Picked up from dummy half goes Paddy. Links up now with Mariotta. I wouldn't mind a bit of pass to Mariotta tonight. That'd be nice. Marinara, I'm thinking of, as Tarpany gets the football. I'm starting to get hungry.
2: I don't like Marinara.
1: Oh, I love it. Right on halfway, into the line they go. Black plays the front man. Weeks, beautiful pass away on the outside, running the ball over the 20. Nicholson draws and passes off to Weeks, and Weeks scores another great try. They lead 10-0 with a kick to come. Darryl Canberra, bang, bang.
2: Well, I don't know what to think here of this game. I mean, as I said before, you just get the feeling, Levy, there's going to be a lot of points scored in it, but gee whiz, I know that they've probably been a bit, I don't know, they've probably come into this thinking they're going to win the game here, the Cowboys, but geez, that's awful defence. Two of them there, one of them was the halfback, who's a very good player, and the other one was Chester. I think it was Dearden and Chester who ran between there and just cut them apart. I mean, they're just running with some power here, and that's just poor defence, really, really poor defence. Not a bad player, this bloke, Nicholson. He got the ball. He picked the right bloke. He had a few blokes to choose from. He gave it to the fullback, KO Weeks, who was in a great position. But he didn't really burst through there. He sort of went through sideways. Like, I think he was a pretty easy target to get there from either of those two defenders. But neither of them committed themselves. Sort of went through sideways. Like, he was a pretty easy target to get there from either of those two defenders. But neither of them committed themselves.

0: Great job there. Run a great line and nice offload to Weeks for the try.
1: They're home, the Swans, by the way. 129-75. Still 8 to play, but they've got a pretty sizable lead there. Here's Black moving in. Right boot strikes it, and he's nailed another one. 12-0, Canberra leading the Cowboys. Continuous call team.
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1: Earlier tonight, the Warriors beat Manly 31-30. It was Chanel Harris-Tavita kicking the field goal. And still to come tonight, Cronulla and Melbourne with Mike and Josh. They're going to team up, and Andrew's on babysitting duties with Josh's two kids.
3: Oh, really?
1: Little Jesse and Callie, two little rippers. I haven't seen Jesse for
3: ages. I haven't seen him for a while.
1: Well, I haven't seen Jesse for ages. I'm looking forward to seeing him. I haven't seen him for quite some time. They might even be listening on the car on the way in. You too, Callie. They've been good boys and girls too, I'm told, by Dad.
3: Oh, that's good. Yeah, you know what? Good. He'd be a good father.
1: I think they're getting Maccas on the way in too. Yeah,
3: Daddy just proves that he's a great father.
1: You know you're in the good books, or if Dad was in strife and trying to buddy up if you went to Maccas.
4: Maccas.
1: So here's the Raiders with it. They send it away to Tarpany. Now on to Black.
3: Pass.
1: Gets a beautiful pass away. Sasungi on now to Savage. Down the touchline, got pants, kicks the ball back in field. Tote forward now by Black. It's going to sit up for him. Black's got it. Black try. Oh, they are white hot, the green machine. Can you believe it? They lead 16-0. Kick the come. Stop it.
3: Levy, that is one of the tries of the year. Let me tell you, because the pass from Ethan Strange, Harvey Norman replay, Ethan Strange, I'm sure, got the ball. They saw they were a bit weak out wide. He threw a beautifully weighted pass on the outside. I'm not sure if it went to Sasungi first or it went to Savage, but the pass, that was a Black who threw it. I went to Sasungi. It was Black who threw it. He's a good player, this kid. It goes to Savage, who puts a little kick in there. There's green jerseys everywhere. Black backs up, toes it forward, gets the bounce, scores near the post. I mean, that is a brilliant try, a great kick from the winger Savage, who somehow just timed it beautifully. There were green jumpers everywhere. Black toes it through, it gets past the fullback, not that he could do anything about it, Scott Drinkwater. But there's three or four of them chasing it. Only one cowboy in the photo there, and that's the halfback Tommy Dearden. But Black gets there and scores. It's a brilliant try. They've scored three tries in about 5 minutes.
0: They're flying. They're absolutely flying, the Raiders. Try's been confirmed. Kobe Black gets the opportunity in this game, and he fired the initial pass that just stripped the left edge of the Cowboys and eventually sent Savage on his way down the sideline, and he just followed up through the middle. Supporting back through the middle, he's able to get his foot to the kick.
3: He's on debut. I'm making a brave statement.
1: Bold prediction for Arrow Transport.
3: He's a superstar, Kobe Black.
0: He can play.
3: I've said, do you know him?
0: They got him from the Brisbane Broncos. Yeah, signed him from the Broncos.
1: By the way, Kelly and Jesse are listening.
3: G'day, Kelly.
1: They're pumped.
0: Pumped?
1: Well, Jesse and Kelly, when you get here, you've got to come in here and give us all knuckles.
3: And some of your Maccas, if you don't mind, as well.
1: Here's Black moves in, strikes it straight over the black dot. 18-0, Canberra leading North Queensland. It's the Green Machine looking like they're warming up for finals. The Cowboys, what it's doing. 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
1: Jeez, you're not wrong. That's some try.
3: Mate, do you know a bit about this young kid?
0: He's one of those kids that's come through the juniors and, you know, been heavily talked about, and then the Raiders got him down there.
3: Mate, look, it's early days, but my God, what a start he's had. He's kicked three from three. None of them, but two of them not very easy. That's brilliant.
1: I don't want to tip to Andrew, but we've said it a couple of times. Can you print off some stuff about Kobe back, please, so we can learn a bit more about him? 15 away from their own line. The ball goes away to the left this time. It's with Mariotta standing in the tackle. He's wrestled to the ground by three Cowboys defenders. 18-0 the score. Canberra leading North Queensland. BP scoreboard to his clock. 18 gone in the first half. It goes away to Nicholson. He's brought down. 20 in from touch, eastern side of the field. Paddy goes to acting half, sends it to the open side. Here's Big Papa Leahy. Spent a bit of time in the HIA head injury assessment earlier. First hit up of the game, he lost the ball. Looked like he was knocked out, but he's passed that head injury assessment. Here's an attempt at 40-20.

0: On tackle four, goes down the throat of Scotty Drinkwater. He runs it over the 30, runs into the tackle of Sasungi, and over the top is Noah Martin. And Piggy, 18-0, Canberra leading North Queensland. 18 gone first half of BP and Tui.
1: Oh, well, the Cowboys, I was about to say they need to start finding something, but they're lucky here. They're going to get a penalty.
2: Mate, he's guessed this. He has no idea. Yes. Mate, if that's a strip, there's a lot of blokes in there. I don't think that is a strip. Do you think that's a strip?
1: I do.
2: I don't.
1: I think there's a left hand of Kobe Black in there. Strips it out.
2: How dare you bag my man Kobe Black?
0: This is clever from Roy, I think he's... R-O-I-E, I haven't seen that before. The players are probably thinking about the song by Queen. I want to break free. Enjoying you guys, no power. Hey, Mark, I'll cook you marinara. I'm true Italian. Oh, all right, really? I'm up for that.
2: How would you have it? Do you like it with fettuccine?
0: I don't care. I don't like when you go to an Italian restaurant and they skip you on the seafood. Like, if you get the marinara, I want a heap of prawns.
1: Yeah, you want the prawns.
0: I want the squid and the octopus and everything else in there. Beautiful. Anyway, here they are, the Cowboys. Can they hit back? Because it's all Canberra at the moment. They lead 18-0, the Green Machine. Dummy half Marnie sends it to Dearden. Dearden away on the outside, taking the ball forward is Hess. He stands in the tackle with three Raiders defenders. Gee whiz, Adam Mariotta. He was throwing his arms around like a bit of spaghetti or fettuccine. They go back to the right this time. It's with Marnie. Marnie dummies, gets to within two of the goal line. Nearly sliced through. Good tackle. It had to be made by Nicholson. Two away from the goal line. They spiral the pass away. It goes to ground. Bounces once through the legs. Picked up there by Drinkwater. He's saying, get behind me. Drinkwater goes behind him. He wrestles past him. And Scotty Drinkwater, he's got the fullback to beat. He stops, he props, he got the ball away. Great try. Jake Clifford's over. 18-4. The Cowboys fans like that one. 18-4, kick to come.
2: Levy, this could be 60 all here. You just know there's going to be 1,000 points scored here because at the moment, there's just no defence. I mean, Drinkwater then, who's been the backbone of their side for most of the season, he did a brilliant job. The pass from dummy half was diabolical. Then Taumalolo flicked one between his legs. They clearly don't give a rat. Drinkwater got it, beat three of them, got to the fullback, stepped him, came inside, threw a beautifully weighted pass to the 5-8 there. Jake Clifford, who I think's a really good player, Jake Clifford, backed up beautifully, scores the try, they're back in the game.
1: Well, that's what Drinkwater can do, isn't it? He can create something out of nothing. He had the ball there, he was backpedaling, then he just decided to take on the Raiders' defence. Noah Martin, he misses the initial tackle, and the space is there for Drinkwater just to blast his way through. He pirouettes here eventually, looking for some support, finds Clifford, and the Cowboys, they get on the scoreboard.
0: Guys, the DAB signal has gone silent. I'm now on the app from Paul at Narellan. All right, we'll let our engineers know. Thank you for that. 18-4. Been a busy day on air and off air.
2: The DAB signal's named after me, Levy.
0: Drinkwater converts the try. That's clever.
2: I've changed my name to Arthur after our owner, middle name.
0: Oh, so Arthur's not your middle name?
2: No, it is now.
1: Just made it up.
0: Oh, you're a funny man. Thank you, Dad. Thank you, Andrew. So Kobe Black joined the Raiders on a 3-year deal from Brisbane. He joins the Green Machine, having represented the Queensland under-19s on two occasions, including captaining the Maroons to a 23-22 victory in 2025. The 20-year-old halfback was born on the Gold Coast, and all the reports are he's got a big future in the NRL. So he's a Queenslander. What are yours, Darryl?
2: Yeah, it's hard. Well, did they buy Queensland? I knew that Reynolds was going. I mean, it's a halfback. Did they buy the halfback from...
1: They got Pezzett going there.
2: Pezzett, that's who they
1: got
2: bought.
1: Tom Duffy as well already this year.
2: So obviously they can't keep them all, but he looks a very good player.
0: So here they are now going for a run through. Burns turns in the tackle, offloads the ball away to Marnie. Marnie, oh, geez, he's monstered to the ground by two big boppers in Papali'i and Tarpany. Did they hurt him? Nope, he gets straight back up. He's a little tough hombre, isn't he? As Taumalolo winds up, runs straight up the middle of the park. He's brought to the ground by Martin, slow to his feet. Six more tackles, I think I heard in the background. Yep, ruck infringement. It's with Dearden. Sends the pass away. Beautiful ball to Lukey. Over the 40, the 30. Comes back inside. Used KO Weeks like a turnstile. And he's put down 11 metres away from the goal line. They send the pass away. It's with Dearden again. A short ball away. Now he held onto it and takes the tackle. Middle of the park, 4 metres away from the goal line. Another six more tackles, says the referee. They go to the right this time. It's with Hess. Hess goes into the line. He runs into the tackle of Martin. Over the top is Papali'i. Nicholson's in there as well. Metre short of the line is Marnie. Goes deep to the left. It's with Taumalolo. He stutters into the line. He'll take the tackle. No, he doesn't. He offloads it to the Englishman. He gets over. Can he get the ball down, potentially. I think he has. Maybe he has. He's going to point to the spot, the referee. Yes, Johnny Bateman gets the try. 18-10, Canberra lead the Cowboys. And I'm going to do one better than you, Darryl. I reckon it's going to be 100 all. There's that many points being scored in Townsville.
2: I'm going to retract what I said before. It's going to be 60 all at half time. I mean, it's now 18-10. And whenever you hold the ball here, you get a score. I mean, that was just, once again, too easy this time for the Cowboys, as Helam Lukey just ran into space. Unfortunately for him, he had no support. He had to take the fullback on himself. It goes to Johnny Bateman here, who's been a good player for a number of clubs for a long time. He's found his way to the Cowboys, and somehow he got it down here. It's just sheer desire and want. He's got it. Holds on to it. I don't know. I think they'll look at this.
1: Let's go
2: and have a look at my man, Nick Palgrave's face, to see if they go upstairs. I don't know. I'm not convinced.
1: Yeah, I want to have a closer look at this one.
2: Where's Nicky boy? Come on, Nick. Give us something, Nick.
1: I think they'll have to, won't they?
0: I think the one you got to worry about is Ashley Klein. He'd be forensically analysing it right now. This will tell us this.
2: He's got it here.
1: Slow it.
2: He goes to the line. Now the ball. I don't know if it ever hits the ground.
1: I agree.
2: I'm not sure he doesn't lose it into one of the Raiders players. No, it looks like they're going to confirm this.
3: It's the pips for 6 o'clock.
0: Knuckles, you finally got it right.
2: Yeah. I thought that was the confirmation pips.
0: He usually calls it the pips.
2: Try confirm.
0: Jeez. So Drinkwater right in front, moves in, left boot strikes it straight over the black dot. 18-12, Canberra leading North Queensland. 16 and a half left in the first half. Following this, Cronulla Melbourne, old boys night down there. Excuse me, Ocean Protect Stadium. I've got to get my hands on one of those bomber jumpers jackets, and I'm not even a Shark supporter.
2: Mate, there's an old boys day at Penrith tomorrow, and we're out there. I'm actually going to do the lap of honour.
0: Oh, great.
2: Andrew organised it, so I'm going to go out with some of my old mates.
0: Oh, fantastic. Nice. That'll be special, won't it?
2: It'll be good. I don't see a lot of them. And also, Royce Simmons is making his way back there at the tail end of his magnificent walk he's done.
0: Fantastic.
2: Yeah, no, it's going to be good. I'm looking forward to it.
0: Pearsall's here.
2: G'day, Mike.
1: Pearsall.
2: Iron Mike, where is he?
0: So here's Brayden Burns bringing the ball back. Right, he's ready to rock and roll.
2: That's Iron Mike if I've ever seen one.
0: So he'll play it just short of the 20-metre line. Marnie sends the pass away on the outside. Turning in the tackle there is Tom McKayley, wearing number 16 tonight. He'll play it just left of centre field. Marnie into acting half. Winding up is big Jason Taumalolo. He's put to the ground. You know, he signed that big, was it 10-year, $10 million deal? Do you reckon they got their money's worth out of it?
2: I think they have. Couple of years prior to this, no, but I think this year he's played brilliantly.
1: I agree. He's done a good year this year.
2: It's been one of his better years.
0: Chester plays it on halfway, steaming onto it is Drinkwater, the future dragon. Now it's with McKayley, push past one. Now he's grabbed hold of by Papali'itup, and he's in there as well, and Nicholson, and they bring him to the ground, right of centre field, 33 metres away from the goal line. They send it left to right. It's with Dearden. Dearden drops onto the right boot, goes up high, coming through. The Cowboys taking it brilliantly is Weeks. He evaded one. He's grabbed hold of by Lukey and two others, and put him into the end goal area. It'll be a goal line dropout coming the way of the Canberra Raiders, and after a shaky start, Big D, the Cowboys, they're starting to flex their premiership credentials now.
2: Yeah, they look good. You'd like to think they'll score from this set of six. Jeez, it's a great chase and a great tackle from Helam Lukey. There's a few others dragged on at the end who sort of, you know, came and just sort of helped him out a bit, but he did it all, really, Helam Lukey. He had him under control there. He grabbed him. He was trying to hold on to the ball, the fullback, K.O. Weeks, and in the end, Helam Lukey just was too strong for him, out-muscled him, bullied him into the in-goal area.
0: So goal line dropout, deep one up over the halfway, taken by Dearden. It'll be McKayley to wind up, runs the ball over the 40, runs straight over the top there of Batty.
4: The arm just stays down there. No, it's foul play.
5: What's the penalty for?
2: I'm not sure, but we've got a text here from
1: Levy.
2: Luke Grant. Can you please read it, Levy?
0: Boys, the dab is fine in the North Connects Tunnel, travelling home after an arvo at Royal Randwick on the Wines. Old mate has lost it. Are you with me?
2: Mate, he hasn't even watched any of the footy. He's talking about old mate the ref, I would imagine. I don't know who he's talking about. Luke, but I'm with him.
0: You know why? You know where Luke would have been at Royal Ramwick? He would have been in the director's room.
3: Yes.
2: I know where he was. I saw his tickets out there.
0: He would have been hobnobbing.
2: He can find us freebie, can't he?
0: Hope you ended up on the right side of the ledger, Lukey boy.
2: Sounds like he's happy. Go, Luke.
0: 15 away from the Canberra line. It's with Taumalolo. Now it goes on to Clifford, on to Drinkwater. Drinkwater dummies, goes into the line. He's brought down 6 metres away from the goal line. Cowboys on the attack. It's 18-12. Canberra in front of North Queensland. Ball goes to Jason Taumalolo. Winds up, runs into Josh Papali'i. Oh. He'll be brought to the ground. Jeez, Tarpity came in late there. Two away from the goal line. Marnie goes long. Now way to Clifford, on to Dearden, he double pumps, goes into the line, and he's brought down over the top there by Ethan Strange. 3 metres away from the goal line. Tackle five, down to Clifford. A crossfield kick, trying to find his outside man. It's been lost behind him. Purdue picked it up, flicked it back infield. Taken there by the Cowboys. It goes to Drinkwater now. McKaylee. McKaylee's over try. I think we're going to check this one, Darryl. But how would you know with Freddie Mercury? Don't stop me now, he's saying. But I'm going to stop the clock. He says no. Try.
2: Yeah, look, I think he's again having a guess. I think based on the probability, I think it is no try. I mean, there's a lot of things to look at here. The kick across field there, you've got the winger going up for it here in Robert Derby.
5: Clear the Cowboys kick chases onside. It's a contest for ball by both players.
2: He Rob touches
5: Derby
2: it.
5: Possession.
2: He said Derby, that bloke.
5: Just checking to see perspective of which way this goes.
0: Perspective.
2: I think even though he's got his back towards the try line, I think he propels the ball forward here. I think this shows it's no try. Have a look at this. See if you're with me here,
5: Rob
2: Piglet.
5: Derby pulls the ball towards the opponent's dead ball line, yep, and fails to regain it before it touches the ground.
3: Knock on.
5: We have a decision.
3: What's Net wrong, Levy?
2: It was a close decision, I agree, yeah, but given right, the fact he said no.
0: Oh, that would have been Tom McCarthy's first try of the year.
3: No, that's his. Would have been his first try ever, wouldn't it?
0: Ever.
3: He's never scored one.
2: Mate, he's been a great player for them this year. Yes. He's done a great job for them.
0: Ashley Klein's a party pooper.
3: Party pooper.
2: Speaks nicely.
0: I'm the party pooper. What a great movie that was. What was that in, Kindergarten Cop?
3: Cop.
0: Yeah.
2: Hi, I'm Ernie.
0: We're being frivolous, folks. It's 18-12. Canberra leading North Queensland. Raiders have got a 10 away from their own line. 13 to play in the first half. We do that on the BP scoreboard and the 2E's clock. I'd like Luke Grant to text the text line again and tell us who was the biggest name he met today in the director's room at Royal Randwick at headquarters.
2: Does he like meeting big people, like big-known people?
0: This is my bugbear when referees tell them to go back and play it on the mark and they go back and play it exactly where they played the last one. Mm. Can we stop being pedantic? I'm Mark Levy. We'll take a break in 30 minutes' time. Now the ball's with Mariotta. He goes up over the 30-metre line. Spaghetti, marinara, fettuccine, whatever you want to call him. And he'll play the ball now, middle of the park. 15 short of halfway. It goes away to Black. Now inside to Papali'i. He put on his back by Taumalolo and Marnie. He had a second dig. Gets up, plays it. From dummy half, it goes to Black. He gets a kick away. Goes up high. Jeez, this is a towering kick.
2: Wow.
0: Up high it goes. Drinkwater steadies. Lost it. He's made a meal of that one, Scotty Drinkwater. Knock on.
2: You know what? He hasn't been in his best form, I reckon, the last month. I just think he's just waned a little bit, his form, Scotty Drinkwater. That was a tough one. It was a great kick. He was under enormous pressure. The ball was floating around everywhere. But I reckon 6 weeks ago he catches that. He's just not at his best, I don't think, Scotty Drinkwater. Look at Ricky. He loves it, Ricky. Do you know a coach who loves his footy more than Ricky? No, I don't.
0: Did you just ask a question and answer it yourself?
2: Yeah, because none of yous answered it, so I'd have to answer it yourself.
0: We were thinking about an answer.
2: Well, name one.
0: Well, Piggy wouldn't answer it because Ricky's still calling him Matt Riddell because he criticised him 18 years ago.
2: Oh, yeah, he can. As you
3: know,
2: he can
3: hold a grudge.
2: He can hold a grudge. There's a Channel 7 news is on.
0: Yeah, it's 6 o'clock, Darryl.
2: That's right.
0: Ball goes into the scrum out of gut. Weeks goes into the line. So, yeah, the Swans are into a prelim final. Can you believe it? Well done to them. A club under siege with the off-field drama, but it won't stop the players who have done nothing wrong. Even those that are accused of doing something wrong, they haven't been charged as yet. I'm not making any excuses. But here's the ball going away to my man, Mariotta. He gets to within a metre of the... Make that a half a metre of the line. Dummy half, Paddy. Goes away to Papali'i. Papali'i! Can he burrow his way over It's gone. No. Oh, maybe.
2: Bet your sweet Bippy he can.
0: You reckon he got it down, Darryl? He has. He's got it. His final game. Your beauty.
2: Oh,
0: Big Papa, we love that one. 22-12. Kick the cum.
2: Mate, they'll nitpick their way through this. I mean, there might be a bloke in front of him who tried to get out of his way and did get out of his way, one of his teammates. But I got no doubt they'll have a good look at this because, I mean, they're talking about it as they go back here. He gets, Big Papa gets the ball. There's a player in front of him. Oh, no, he doesn't do anything there. And Papa, the referee, could not be in a better position to adjudicate on this. He gets it, goes over the top of a couple of them, and he does get it.
0: Yeah.
2: Oh, I don't know. Well, you know what?
0: Jokey party poopers.
2: From looking at that, I've got to say, I don't think he got it down, but the referee, is no one is in a better position than him. And he said, yes, so I'm going
0: it's
2: with
0: it. It's his last game. Give him the try.
2: I'm Mr. Honesty.
0: Oh, you with me, Piggy?
3: I'm all about the integrity of the game.
0: Oh, so give turn me it up. You two have become NRL sucks.
2: Try!
0: 22-12. So, geez, he had a bit of work to do, didn't he, to get over the get the ball over the line. That's on the ground. Look where the referee is. He's awarded the try. It's going to be confirmed. Yay! That one's for you, Big Papa. Try confirm. Look at him. He's all smiles. Come on, show a little bit of happiness
3: well
0: there,
3: done,
0: boys.
3: Papa.
2: So we can't talk when you're talking because it sounds stupid.
3: Remember, and then you get angry and you say, don't talk over me.
2: Then you turn us off like
0: shut
2: this.
0: 22-12. Here's Black. He moves in, strikes it over the black dot. It's 24-12. Canberra leading North Queensland. It was 12 blot, remember?
2: It was 18
0: blot. Oh, it was 18 blot. Yeah.
2: So that's 18 unanswered points after only unanswered at the
0: start. Luke Grant's been back.
2: G'day, Luke.
0: Correct on the result and left with a clear ledger, bro. Old mate was the bloke who said the DAB Plus was stuffed. I'm not. I meant nobody famous, just decent, fair-minded Australians who want Australia to be Australia again. Are you with me? I'm with you, Luke.
2: Get Peter Van Onselen on again.
0: Why are you dirty on Peter Van Onselen?
2: Because he says some stuff I don't agree with.
0: Well, you can't handle the truth, Big D, because you are a Labor stooge.
2: Why don't you get Peter Van Onselen on if you like him so much?
0: Do you think Albo's doing a good job?
2: Let's go back to the football.
0: They're turning on their own, lucky boy. Here's Matt Tibbuk on. 9 to play in the first half. 24-12, Canberra leading North Queensland. 20 away from their own line. 22 in from touch, eastern side. Steaming onto the football this time. He's going to be put on his back, the Canberra player. He'll get to his feet and play the ball back now. The 15's out there. Joe Roddy. They come away now to Tarpany. Tarpany goes into the hit line, stands in the tackle. They're trying to wrestle him to the ground. They do so now. I know there's Caden Lars out there for the Cowboys. Boys too. Here's Weeks. Weeks straightens up, runs into Caden Lars. Down low is Jake Clifford, just short of the halfway line. 20 in from touch. Ball comes to the short side. It gets to Black, and Black gets the kick away. It's a high one downfield. Underneath it, Scotty Drinkwater leaps up, and then bang, taken in the tackle. But it's a penalty this time against the Raiders.
2: No, I think it's going to the Raiders.
3: Cowboys. Took the kicker out. Okay. I think they took Kobe Black out.
0: Loving the call, lads. Bad omen for the Sharks tonight. Team bus just got cleaned up by tradies. Ute outside Caringbah Hotel. No injuries, but back of the bus damaged from Alex at Oyster Bay. Oh, really? Oh, no.
2: It's not good.
0: So the team bus has been cleaned up by a tradies ute outside Caringbah Hotel. No injuries, just the back of the bus damaged from Alex at Oyster Bay. Oh, no, that's terrible. At least there's no one injured. That's the main thing. Thank you for letting us know.
2: Where would they be coming from in the bus, seeing as a home game?
0: Well, no, it's probably the legends, the old boys.
2: Oh, they probably been maybe not. Right.
0: Remember, we spoke to the publican from Caringbah Hotel. And yep. He must have a bus there picking them up.
2: Yep.
0: So goes away to Tarpany. Back inside Black. Now Weeks throws a beautiful cutout pass. Oh, that's brilliant. Aerial brilliance, individual brilliance in the corner from Xavier Savage, who gets another one. It's 28-12 with a kick to come.
2: Oh, that's a beautiful try, Levy. That is really well put together here. I think he's got it down. He's coming back nodding. There's a few of them saying, did you get that down, champion? Because it looked a bit dodgy at the end. But it was a beautiful pass on the outside to Tarp, and he gives it back to Black, who gives it to Weeks. Weeks throws a face ball across the face of the centre there in Sasungi. On the outside to the winger, Xavier Savage. It looks like he's in for number two. That's well put together. That's a great try. Let's have a look. He dives and I think he scores it.
3: Yeah, I think
2: the ball
3: does
2: squirt out at the end.
3: Yeah, we'll just have to have a closer look here, but
2: It's well put together as the Black plays a role in this again. He throws a beautiful ball on the outside to the fullback KO Weeks. He throws a cutout pass to Xavier Savage, who comes to, he does the normal dive. He's coming at it.
3: That's a try.
0: Was there any need for him to do the Superman?
3: No, but I like how he got the ball in the one hand with his grip, because they all practice it now.
2: Yeah.
3: And there's a lot of times when that cover defence is coming across and they need to do that. And as long as they get their try here, he's done the right thing.
0: Now, well, just a brief issue here. It's Leif Van Onselen.
2: What did I call him?
0: Big Stooge Man. You went with the wrong Van Onselen. You called him Peter. That's his cousin.
2: I'm not overly keen on Peter either.
0: Why not?
2: I don't know. I don't know who he is.
3: I don't even know who any of them are. I don't even know who you're talking about.
0: But you do know who the Prime Minister is?
3: Yeah.
0: Do you know who the Premier is?
3: Minzy.
2: Good bloke. Minzy's a good bloke.
0: Here's Black from out wide. Strikes it towards the upright. Looks pretty good off the boot. He's kicked another one. He's on fire, this number seven. 30 points to 12. Canberra leading North Queensland. 5.5 minutes remaining. And our man Mike Pearsall is warming up out there.
2: Is it 30 to 12, or it wasn't it 18 all just before?
3: No, it's 24-12. Now it's 30 to 12.
2: Okay.
3: Yep.
0: Wait until Jesse and Callie come in, Josh's kids.
3: Look out.
0: It's like a cyclone when they come into this joint.
3: I think Dad should get them some lollies too from the vending machine.
0: Red Frogs.
3: Yep.
0: Mm.
3: Packet of Allen's lollies, mixed lollies.
0: Mark from St. Ives here, like loving them. The banter boys. I'll always back the big man's calls.
2: Well, thank you, champion.
0: Here's the restart from the middle of halfway, and they send the ball to the northern end, taken by Jed Stewart. Winding up will be my man, Marinara. And Mariotta goes into the line, who put down 10 metres away. So 5.5 left first half, 30 to 12, Canberra leading North Queensland. And no doubt plenty of people listening on the way home from the races, like our man Luke Grant, who was up in the director's room.
2: Sounds like he had a win too, didn't he?
0: People heading home from the Swans after their great victory this afternoon over the Brisbane Lions into a prelim. They'll be singing the Sydney Swans theme song, Cheer, Cheer, the Red and the White. Here they are through Martin now. Canberra up 30 points to 12 on the BP scoreboard. 2 clock, 5 to play. Here's Weeks this time. He's taken over the top there by Purdue. Down low Marnie. Dummy half paddy. Goes to Black. Puts it onto the right boot. Another Torpy. Goes up high. Underneath it this time is Braden Burns. He didn't look all that confident, but he took it okay. He flicked the ball away. Now to Dearden. Got it away to Drinkwater. Drinkwater, he stutters into the line. He's grabbed there by two of the Canberra players, and he's put to the ground. So 30 points to 12. Canberra leading North Queensland. Here they are going this time through Derby. Working it up towards the halfway line. He'll play the ball back now. Just short of the 40-metre line. Now it's with Purdue. Purdue running onto it. Gets to halfway. Tackle 3. Ball played by the Cowboys. From dummy half, it's picked up there by Burns. Burns trying to wrestle his way free. He's wrapped up ball and all there by Paddy. In there is Noah Martin. So they'll play it just over the halfway line. Tackle 4. It goes to McKaylee. McKaylee straight and hard. He's put to the ground by two Canberra defenders. The 15, Joe Roddy and Liam Martin. They go right to left to Drinkwater. He puts a high kick up into the air. It's a towering kick from his left boot. Underneath it is Weeks, plucked it out of the air before he's collared there by two Cowboys defenders. 12 away from his own line, Piggy Riddell. 30 points to 12. It's Canberra leading North Queensland.
3: Yeah, they're doing a good job, the Raiders, aren't they? They're doing a really good job. And here we see again, Savage has had a big impact on this first half. Already a couple of tries and a try assist, but just playing with the shackles off today, the Raiders. No pressure on them, prepared to move the football around.
0: Strange goes on to Nicholson. Nicholson's grabbed there by three Cowboys defenders, Cotter, Dearden and Reed Marnie. 20 in from touch, 12 short of the halfway line. They send it to the middle of the park. It goes to the 14 there. Malachi Smith, he stands in the middle and he takes the tackle himself. That's a surrender tackle. Used to be a voluntary tackle, you get penalised for it. Anyway, they come to the right this time. It goes to Black. He puts up another Torpy. Up high it goes. Good luck, Scotty boy. Plants the feet. Takes it this time, Drinkwater. Looks up, runs over the 20. He's collared there by Martin and over the top, Sasungi. And Darryl, 30 points to 12. Canberra leading North Queensland with 3 to play in the first half.
2: Yeah, Levy, I still don't think we've seen the last of the points scored here in the first half. They're looking dangerous as well with the ball. In saying that, the Raiders are doing it pretty easily here, as you said. 30 points to 12. It's a nice lead for them. It'll be very interesting. What's going on, Levy?
0: There's a bloke doing a live cross on 7 News at the moment. He's being mobbed by Swan supporters.
2: Now, they'd be very excited because they've had a poor couple of weeks. Well, they won, I think, last week, but they've had lead up to that. They've been in the press for all the wrong reasons. Well, a big win for them.
0: Well, I said this week on the morning show, Darryl, beware a team that's been under siege. They've been coppering it left, right and centre, but there's a whole squad out there that hasn't done anything wrong. And they go out there and they've obviously said, righto, let's go and make a statement. Boy, haven't they done that, thumping the Blinds and to set up a preliminary final. They're one now, one win away from a grand final. Unbelievable. Here's the Raiders. 2 minutes, 10 left. First half, 30 points to 12. Canberra leading North Queensland. Raiders have got it, 13 away from their own line. They send the pass to the middle of the park. It's with Jed Stewart this time. He runs into the tackle of Cotter and Marnie. On the 20, they play it back. 21 in from touch, eastern side. Paddy goes for a run. Sends the pass away to Black. Now away to Strange. Strange runs towards the 30. Shows. Sends it out wide. Now it's with Savage. He's already scored a couple. Runs back infield. Evaded one. Purdue's got him. Purdue brings him to the ground. He'll get to his feet and play it back now over the halfway line. Tackle 5. It's with Black. Drops it onto the right boot. Goes straight up into the air. It'll come straight back down. It's going to be allowed to bounce, goes off the back into the hands there of Reed Marnie. So the Cowboys have got it. Marnie's away over the 40, over halfway. Grabbed from behind there by Matt Timmercourt. 5 inside opposition territory. Cowboys have the football. Drinkwater goes to Dearden. Dearden away to Lukey. Lukey runs towards the 30, dancing his way over that 30 metre line only just. He's about 5 in from touch eastern side. Chester goes to acting half, sends the pass to Dearden. Now away to Drinkwater. He sends the pass away to Lars this time. Lars is collared there by Paddy. Black's in there as well. He's still going, big Lars, and he'll play it 19 metres away from the Canberra line, middle of the park. Did I hear 6 more tackles? Yes, I did. Now it's with Dearden on to Drinkwater. Drinkwater had his legs taken from underneath him by Timmercourt. 12 metres away from the goal line. Cowboys back to the middle. It's with Cotter. Cotter away to McKaylee. McKaylee looking for support, but he takes the tackle. 18 metres will make that 8 metres away from the goal line. Marnie dummy half. Sends it to the right, Dearden. Now on to Drinkwater. Drinkwater away to Chester. Right. Good tackle. Oh, mate, oh, he threw it off the ground.
2: It's a penalty. It's a penalty.
0: That's a penalty. He threw it off the ground.
6: Ball carrying arm touches the ground.
2: And then he passed it.
3: Yeah. What's he doing?
2: Oh, come on.
0: He's lost the plot.
6: It was just my call.
2: Just your call. What was wrong, you ninkum?
3: He's struggling, old mate. Oh, he might be the pace of the game.
2: Someone, I think, has got a word in his ear there. Yeah. I mean, he was tackled, got up and passed it off the ground. That's been a penalty since 1908.
0: It looks like a deer in the headlines at the moment, the poor bloke, but anyway.
3: The pace of the game, too, might be getting to him.
0: So they kick for touch, 30 seconds left. We'll get a preview from Iron Mike at halftime.
2: Oh, good, I like him. You know what I like about him?
0: What's that?
2: I like his name.
0: Mike Pearsall.
2: It's a good name, Mike Pearsall.
0: Yeah. Well, mate, I like your name, but you've changed it tonight to Darryl Arthur Broman.
2: I have. That's just because I love Arthur.
0: So now the ball goes to Malachi Smith. He got the offload away. Into the hands this time of Roddy. He threw the pass away. Now it's with Nicholson. 22 away from his own line. There's the siren. So that'll be all she wrote for the first half. So halftime, thanks to Power Bay. 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Canberra 30, leading North Queensland 12. It was a pretty ordinary start to the game, but then the Cowboys clicked into gear and the Canberra Raiders said, rightio, we can still score a few more points. So half-time, it's the Green Machine leading the Cowboys by 30 points to 12. Earlier, the Warriors 31 beat Manly 30, and a big night tonight with Cronulla taking on the Melbourne Storm down there at Ocean Protect Stadium as they mark 10 years since the 2016 Premiership win. Of course, guided around by Paul Gallen. Let's hear what Josh Papali'i's got to say on Fox League right now.
7: Yeah, thank you, Dan. Well, I've got Josh Papali'i, Big Papa, 5 tries. Your team's really turning it on in the first half.
8: Yeah, we come up here, turned up, and hopefully go away with win, and yeah, we'll see what we can do tonight.
7: How's the emotions?
8: Yeah, I'll tell you what, I got checked pretty early. I was crying, and then after that kickoff, cop one to the chin, and then had to reset. So, and then got a meat pie there, so I'm pretty happy with that.
7: Thanks, Big Papa. Go and enjoy, mate.
8: Cheers, Teddy. Thank you.
0: Yeah, Big Papa scored a try in his final game in the NRL. Of course, game number, 347 or something along those lines? 342. So congratulations to him. And he goes out with a try. Will he go out a winner? Well, we'll find out, obviously, over the next 40 minutes. So halftime there in Townsville. We'll take a break. 30 points to 12. The Raiders leading the Cowboys. You're listening to the Continuous Call team.
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0: Now out wide to Sasungi. He's got the man outside him. He toes the ball forward for himself and scores a great try. Xavier Savage. Weeks beautiful pass away on the outside. Running the ball over the 20. Nicholson draws and passes off to Weeks. And Weeks scores another great try. Savage down the touchline. Got pants. Kicks the ball back in field. Toes forward now by Black. It's going to sit up for him. Black's got a Black try. Scotty Drinkwater. He's got the fullback to beat. He stops. He props. He got the ball away. Great try. That Cowboys fans like that one. Taumalolo, he stutters into the line. He offloads it to the Englishman. He gets over. Can he get the ball down? Potentially, I think he has. Yes. Dummy half paddy goes away to Papali'i. Papali'i. Can he burrow his way over and score? Yeah. You reckon he got it down, Darryl? He has. He's got it. His final game. You're beauty. Black now Weeks. Throws a beautiful cutout pass. Oh, that's brilliant. Aerial brilliance. Individual brilliance in the corner from Xavier Savage, who gets another one. Half time. Canberra 30, leading North Queensland 12.
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0: Yeah, that's the score at halftime, thanks to Power Bay. Raiders 30, North Queensland 12. Darryl Piggy, you can have a look at the first half action.
2: Yeah, it's been a really good first half. Well, if you like points being scored, there's been plenty scored. I mean, 1, 2, 3, 4, 5, 6, 7 tries scored in the first half, so it's been action plus. I've got to say, it's been all the Raiders, really. I mean, they did lead 18-0. The Cowboys came back at them, got to 18-12. But since then, they've kicked on again, 30-12, and they deserve the victory. Geez, he looks a good player, the halfback, doesn't he, Pig?
1: Yeah, he's had a good start, hasn't he, Kobe Black? There's been a fair few raps on him. He was at the Broncos. The Raiders signed him, brought him down to Canberra. Gets his opportunity tonight, and he's made every post a winner so far. I tell you what. His goal kicking's been great.
2: Yeah.
1: His last tackle options, those floating spiral bombs he's been putting up, he got a result from Drinkwater. As we see, J-Moz and the kids arrive.
2: He's got his fans here.
1: They're here.
2: G'day, fans. Oh, they're waving to Iron Mike. They love Iron Mike.
17: Of course
2: they love Iron Mike.
1: You're on.
17: Am I?
1: Yeah, oh, you're on.
2: I can hear you.
1: I said, oh, I'd jump in.
17: Of course they're waving to me.
2: Yeah. But look, I'm not prepared to write the Cowboys off. It's that sort of game where, you know, I mean, at the moment we've had 42 points scored. I think we could probably nearly double that and say you're going to get 80-odd points scored in this game. Now, whether the Cowboys can score 30 of them or not in the second half, who knows? But I don't think it's out of the question. I think a few of their players do need to stand up a bit. I've been a bit disappointed in a few of them for the last month, and Scotty Drinkwater is one of them. He's had a fantastic season. I just thought he's gone off the boil a little bit in the last month or so, and because he was running the game for them, particularly when Dearden wasn't there. and he was running the game. He gets into halfback and, you know, and directs play around the place. But he's been okay tonight, but I don't think he's had the same effect that he's had all year.
1: No, well, he did set up that one try for the side, but he's come up with a couple of errors, and probably you're right, Big Man, probably hasn't been as involved as his coach would like him to. But I think that's for a lot of them as well. I don't think they've really taken the game on. They've dipped their toe a little bit tonight. They obviously got one eye on playing next weekend, but... Mm. The Raiders have come here to play. They've got, you know, they've got nothing to play for. It's a carefree style that they're playing with, and we're seeing plenty of points. It's really challenging the Cowboys' defence.
2: Do you think that he might take a few of them off in the second half, or do you think he's desperate to win this game?
1: Well, I actually didn't think he'd play some of those key players. I thought he would have rested them, but he decided to play them. So, depending on how this second half goes, if it gets away from him early, you think... You just can't risk him. You've got to get him off the field. Dearden, Drinkwater, you need them for next week. Yeah. So
2: he might leave Dearden on because he hasn't played a lot of football. No. Anyway, we'll see what happens. Iron Mike Pearsall's here, Piggy.
1: Yes.
2: How good's this? Iron Mike will be calling with J-Moz the game, well, the 7:30 game tonight, Cronulla v Melbourne. It's a game that, well, it doesn't really mean much, but Cronulla have dropped, well, not dropped, but they've rested about three or four players. And Melbourne are probably almost at full strength. Hi, Mike, how are you going?
17: Good evening, gents. Big Man, Piggy and Levy, and to all our listeners as well. An interesting game. Boys, we called that one, the Sharks, last week when they got done by the Eels out at Combank Stadium. We were sort of shocked by how out of form they've been and how rusty they looked a couple of weeks out from finals. Now, I know the Roosters rested a bunch of players, like all across the, you know, the Warriors have rested some players. All the teams that have locked up their final spot resting players this week. I was shocked that the Sharks decided to leave out Blake Brayley, Nicho Hynes and Teague Wilton because they were going busted last week. They are terribly out of form. They've lost three of their last four and they've got no momentum at all heading into next week. And of course, they're in the bottom half of the eight, so they've got no chance to rely on. It's win or go home for the Sharks. For the Storm, obviously they've missed the finals for the first time since the salary cap drama back in 2010, I think it was. So they won't be playing finals football. I guess for them, it's a chance just to, there's, you know, nothing to lose, come up here and end their season on a high. I do think the Sharks will play well tonight. It's their old boys' day, celebrating 10 years since that premiership over the Storm. They've won six of their last seven at home, and the Storm haven't won one in the Shire since 2017. But interesting, I think, from Craig Fitzgibbon to sit out three of their key blokes there, Blake Brayley and Nicho Hynes in particular.
2: Yeah, I agree. I mean, there's a couple of blokes who I don't know a lot about, and you might know a little about them. Do you know much? I've got a centre called Riley Jones who's starting tonight.
17: Yep.
2: They have a 5'8 called Riley Pollard. Riley's a very popular name in the Shire, obviously. But I know very little about them. They've also got a winger, Michael Gabriel.
17: Yeah, Michael Gabriel. Yeah, so both their centres are making their debuts tonight. Yep. Riley Pollard in the halves as well at number six. So we'll run through a little bit of their background during the call. But interesting, in those key positions, both your edge defenders in the centres are debutants and a half as well. I just would have thought, boys, I know all the different coaches have their ideas about what's important going into the finals, but for me, momentum is a big one. And a lot, they do talk about momentum a lot. And the Sharks lost three of their last four. That could be losing four from their last five heading into finals if they don't win tonight.
2: And against sides that were way below them on the ladder.
17: Well, the Eels aren't playing finals. Storm aren't playing finals. So
2: Dragons,
17: yeah. So interesting one from Craig Fitzgibbon, but I guess we'll see tonight and next week how it turns up for them.
0: Just a warning, Mike. Yep. Jesse, Josh's little boy, just said, "I'm going to bash Iron Mike."
2: Why is he going to bash Iron Mike?
0: Well, I don't know. He just said, "I'm going to bash him."
2: Is he an aggro?
0: Oh, don't worry. I can't tell you what he said about you and Piggy.
1: Oh, what?
17: It's not fit for radio?
0: When we go to the commercial break, he's going to come and tell you.
1: It's on.
0: Yeah.
2: Well, bring some lollies in while you're at it.
0: He pretty much got his index finger and he just put it across his throat.
1: That's not very nice. Yeah.
0: So, good luck with that.
2: How old is he?
0: Four.
2: Bring it on.
0: See you, Mikey.
17: Thanks, guys.
0: There he is, Mike Pearsall. Boys, I've got to get a heavy-duty player for Milwaukee Tools. Who have you got?
1: Ooh, I'll go Savage in the first half for the Raiders.
0: If you're a trader, if you're a trader, you just can't beat Milwaukee Tools. They are forever the tough plays and forever for the trade. And Darryl, thanks to Heartland Bank, keys to victory in the second half, supporting Aussies over 55 to unlock home equity and live the way they choose in retirement.
2: I think the key to victory is for the Raiders. They lead by a big margin. I think the halfback's the key to victory. He's kicked four from four. He scored a try. probably been involved, probably had a couple of try assists. He's been outstanding. I think he's the key for victory. And when you're a young bloke like that and you go out there and you, I think it's his debut, and play like that in the first half, you would think he would go out in the second half with a fair bit of confidence, and I think he'll lead him to victory.
0: All right, thank you, Darryl. What about this for a random message? The real powerhouse in Ultimo is industrial history. Thank you, John. Random, but thank you. Welcome.
2: Yeah, it is. Well,
0: welcome to the coverage.
2: We all knew that.
0: If you want to get in touch and get a little cheerio on the wireless, 0460 873 873. 30 points to 12, Canberra leading North Queensland. We break. We come back with the second half.
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0: Now they come for the second half at Queensland Country Bank Stadium. It's the Raiders 30 leading North Queensland 12. And Jesse Morris, Josh's young boy, just came in and gave the Darryl knuckles. I think Darryl's come off second best.
2: Well, I wasn't expecting. He took me by surprise. Give me a bit of information about this young bloke. He's coming at a million miles an hour and just smashed me.
0: Sorry, Piggy, halftime, didn't Darryl say, bring it on?
1: Bring it on.
2: I thought he was only four.
0: He was only four.
2: He was coming too aggressive.
1: His knuckles weren't knuckles. They were just punches to your knuckles.
2: I can't hold my fingers together anymore.
0: Second half underway. And bring the ball back is Burns. And he'll play it 28 away from his own line. Still to come, Cronulla Melbourne, earlier Warriors 31, Manly 30. And as it stands right now, week one will be Warriors Roosters, Panthers Dolphins, Sharks Cowboys, Rabbitohs Knights. At this stage, when, where they play, that'll all be confirmed, you would think, tomorrow night after the very last game of the round. Here's McKaylee going for a run this time. Takes it up over the halfway line. Taken to the ground by three Canberra defenders. He'll play 20 in from touch, eastern side. Six inside opposition territory. Marnie sends the pass away to Drinkwater. Dummies goes into the line. He'll take the tackle eventually. Over the top there is Roddy. There's two others in there. He'll play it just short of the 40. Canberra into the field as Marnie goes to Dearden. Dearden onto the right boot. Goes up high. Underneath it this time as Weeks comes across. Takes it. Evades one. Beak two. No, he's grabbed a hold of there by Cotter. And he'll play it about six away from his own line. 30 points to 12. Canberra leading the North Queensland Cowboys as the Green Machine try and work it away from their own end. It's a funny game, Rugby League. We just got a shot there of Todd Payton. Four rounds into the comp, he was gone. Five or six rounds into the comp.
1: You're right.
0: And then all of a sudden, they're ready for finals football next weekend.
2: Well, the talk stops, doesn't it? Yep. And then he's done a pretty good job. I mean, it's funny, you just saw vision of Ricky. Do you think Ricky would ever be under pressure like that? Never.
0: No, never.
2: He's got him where he wants him, I reckon, Ricky.
0: Timocop, 30 away from their own line. I think that's what Piggy said when he was critical around criticism of Ricky, and Matt Riddell's never ever lived it down. Kick downfield, taken over on the far side there by the Cowboys, and Derby will take the tackle, about 23 in from touch, eastern side of the field. A 12 short of the halfway line. Purgy going for a gallop this time towards halfway. He's driven back in a four-man tackle. He'll stand there, about 12 in from touch, six short of the halfway line. Derby again, White runs the ball up towards the halfway line, gets up over the halfway line. Martin's over the top with Paddy. Black was in there as well. Coming away to the left this time is Bateman. There's a good run, runs into a solid tackle. He was rolled over on his back. Yep, six more tackles. Malachi Smith's the man who's been pinged on that occasion. Here's McKayley, winds up, straightens up, takes the tackle. About 25 metres away from the Canberra line. Oh, penalty.
2: Gee whiz, I don't know whether that's a penalty.
4: Yes,
2: they're challenging. I agree with the Raiders here. I want to see if this is a strip.
4: Previous tackle was tackle one. They're challenging the on-field ruling of a strip.
2: Geez, it started early in the second half. It's only been 2 minutes and there's been a challenge. I must admit, maybe I didn't have a great view of it, but I don't know if he did strip this. I think this challenge might be successful here.
0: This is a Harvey Norman captain's challenge, big man.
3: Oh, yeah.
2: It sure is. Let's have a look here. Now, he's trying to get up to play the ball here, McKayley. I can't see a strip there.
0: No.
3: It's hard to see there. I can't see anything.
2: Well, get some glasses.
3: I can't see, big man.
2: Well, that's why you get glasses, mate.
3: No, I can see on this. Oh, he's got his arm all over the ball there, but you can't see it.
5: The hands wrapped around the ball there, just having a look to see what happens on the other angles.
2: Well, I don't know if you can see on the other angles, Ash.
3: No.
0: They'll keep their challenge and they'll stick with the decision.
3: Yeah. The hands in there.
0: No.
3: Come on, Aaron.
2: How would you know? Ash,
0: come
2: Ash,
0: on.
2: Ash.
3: Like, there's no sufficient evidence to overturn it the other way.
0: I wouldn't have thought so.
5: There's no stripping action. The ball is just lost by Thomas McKayley. The challenge is successful.
3: Oh, okay.
2: See, me and Ash. Me and Ash, we agree. Good
3: oh,
2: work,
3: my
2: Ash.
3: God.
0: Wow.
2: Wow.
0: Wow.
2: Wow.
3: That's
0: all right.
3: Hilarious.
0: Captain's challenge successful, so it was worth it. Todd Payton's not happy about it.
2: He said, you can't be serious.
0: He said, what? You can't. You can't be serious. So they'll get the ball here, Canberra. By the way, Steve's been in touch. Boys,
2: G'day,
0: great
2: Steve.
0: Call. On my way to another Tinder date. I think I've got... I hope she's okay. I think I'm going all right. Wish me luck. Good on you, Steve. Thank you. Good luck.
2: No, you know what? You know what worries me about that text?
3: What?
2: And I don't want to worry about... He's going on another Tinder date. Maybe you're not a good catch, Steve.
0: Mate, you've got to talk him up. He needs
3: maybe
0: confidence.
3: He just hasn't found the right one yet.
0: Exactly.
2: I don't think he's the one who's brushing them. They're brushing
3: think he's
2: him.
3: Getting
2: I'm
3: brushed.
2: Tipping. It's the chick saying, boom, boom.
0: Here they are. Oh, late tackle from McKayley on Malachi Smith. Yep, they've been pinged for it too. Off the ball.
4: It's unnecessary, mate.
0: Unnecessary, says the referee, Freddie Mercury, tonight. 30 points to 12. Score remains. Canberra leading North Queensland. Yep, McKayley got him. Fractionally late. Not happy
2: wasn't
0: with that.
2: Much in it.
3: Wasn't much in it. Look
2: I mean,
3: at this.
2: This is a body contact game.
3: Just
2: he's coming in to
3: ball.
2: Tackle him, and he's passed the ball. Wouldn't even be half a second.
0: They always penalise those things.
3: Oh, well, old mate does.
2: Okay.
0: Pedantic.
2: I'm pulling one out from the old chest of drawers I have at home.
0: Okay.
3: What do we got?
0: That's not yours, that's Darling's.
3: You can't steal
2: she
3: Darling's.
2: She's done that for a while. She's lost some weight, Darling. She's lost about a kilo.
0: I don't think she wants that.
3: She's lost a kilo.
2: No, I was going to say a stone, but then I went back to the new stuff.
0: 30 points to 12, Canberra leading North Queensland.
2: Seven
0: back
2: kilos.
0: To the 40. Josh, back to the 40. Joe Roddy sends the ball to the middle of the park. Black goes on now to Strange. Now away to Weeks. Weeks over on that far side. Nearly slides through. Lost the football. Picked up there by the Cowboys, so they've got it five in from touch, 21 metres away from their own line. And Piggy Riddell, you looked at me very slyly.
3: Oh, this game's second half started like the first.
2: Are you saying this game sucks?
3: It's awful.
0: Can I say this, Darryl? This is a very difficult game for me and Piggy to call because we've gone from the hive last night to this, which is just dog you know what.
2: Are you saying it's my fault?
0: Yes.
3: No.
0: No, I'm blaming the young man next to us on work experience.
2: Okay. What's his name again?
0: Nicholas.
2: Good work, Nicholas. Nicholas knows a lot about footy.
0: I nearly had a... Well, mate, I've got that many names remembering here in my head.
2: I'm trying to remember what I call you, blubber guts.
0: Shut up, you idiot. Here's McKaylee winding up. How much longer have we got this season? 4 weeks.
6: I don't know.
0: So here they are now, 40 away from the Canberra line. McKaylee will play it back. 5 minutes gone in the second half. 30 points to 12. Canberra leading North Queensland. Beautiful pass away to Bateman. Back inside and Drinkwater's over. Scotty Boy scores. Here come the Cowboys. 30 points to 16. Canberra leading North Queensland. That's where the kick to come.
2: And you know what, Levy? Harvey Norman replay just shows here that this is better because Scott Drinkwater gets involved and he's playing like a halfback there. And that's where I think they're at their best, and that's where he's at his best, when he's in there offloading and just directing play. Now he plays halfback here, he gives it on the outside to Dearden. Dearden throws a beautifully weighted ball to Bateman on his outside, who runs into a massive gap, and he just throws the pass, perfect timing to Drinkwater, scores unopposed under the sticks just about. That is beautifully put together, and I'm going to call it here, Levy. Here come the Cowboys.
3: Yeah, really nice play. Dearden does a great job to pass to Bateman there, because Simi Sasungi, he comes up past the ball on the outside. What that does, it exposes the gap on his inside, and they just took full advantage of it there, the Cowboys. Put Bateman through the gap, Drinkwater back on the inside, and the Cowboys get on the scoreboard for the second half.
0: We're not too happy with you as Drinkwater. Well, it's the ball in between the uprights, so it's 30 points to 18. Canberra beating leading North Queensland. You're listening to the continuous call team.
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0: Steve on the Tinder date's not happy with you, Darryl. That's a bit harsh, big man. You're no role painting yourself, champion.
2: Yeah, but I'm not the one going on trying to crack on to chicks.
0: Great call, guys. Can you give a big shout out to Dave Rapley, Gillenbar Mines, number one digger operator. He's been moving mountains of dirt for 20 years today. Thanks from Big Bushy and F Crew.
2: Good work, Big Bushy and F Crew, for taking note of Dave Rapley.
0: Oh, Lars winds up. Sheesh. He sits solidly there.
2: Sheesh.
0: 10 in from touch, 20 away from his own line. Western side of the field as Lukey goes for a gallop this time towards the 30-metre line. He's wrestled to the ground. Marnie goes into acting half. 7 minutes gone in the second half. 30 to 18. Canberra leading North Queensland as McKaylee. He's grabbed hold of there by three Canberra defenders. Gets to within 10 of the halfway line. Plays it in the middle of the park. Marnie goes right to left to Bateman. Bateman goes towards halfway. Brought to the ground. 20 in from touch. Eastern side of the field. They lead the green machine. 30 points to 18 over North Queensland. Landers Cotter links up now with Dearden. Now way to Drinkwater. Flat pass away to Chester, who was hit solidly. Back towards the middle. It goes to Clifford. Clifford on tackle five. Gets the kick away. Up high it goes. Coming through the Cowboys. Over there taking it is Savage. He steps past one. Grabbed hold of there. And Derby will bring him to the ground with the assistance of McKaylee and Darryl. 13 away from their own line. 30 to 18. Raiders lead North Queensland.
2: Yeah, good player, Savage, isn't he? He took that beautifully there. He was always well positioned. He never took his eyes off the ball and just caught it beautifully there and just got nailed as soon as he caught it. They look to me as though they've come out with a bit more enthusiasm here, the Cowboys. They've scored the first try in the second half. That would have been their first job. Next job is to score the second try.
0: Well, he was taken high there by Lars Timokov, but referee said it was okay. They're working the ball towards the 40-metre line, this time through Malachi Smith. 12 short of the halfway line. They go to the right. It's with Black. 34-metre gain off that set. Up high it goes. Back there is Drinkwater. He lost it in the lighting. Takes it cleanly. Looks up. Runs over the 20. Runs to the 20. Now over it. And then he's taken in the tackle there by two Canberra defenders. And he'll play 22 away from his own line. Dummy half Clifford sends the pass away to the left this time. It's with Derby. Derby's spinning in the tackle. He's brought down. 31 metres away from his own line. 15 in from touch. Eastern side. Clifford sends the pass away to Burns. Burns gets to within 9 of the halfway line. He'll stand to his feet and play it on tackle three. Now with McKaylee up to halfway. Runs into the tackle there of Roddy over the top as Malachi Smith, and in there was Paddy. Tackle four, says the referee. Marnie back to the right. It's with Reuben Cotter. Now to Helam Lukey. Helam Lukey's taken there by Strange and Timoko, and he'll be made to play it 35 metres away from the Canberra line. They keep coming to the right. It's with Dearden. He puts a kick back infield. Back there is Weeks flying. flying through the Cowboys. Weeks has got it. He got away from one. Dearden's got him. No, he beat Dearden. He's over the 30, over the 40, over halfway. Ankle tap from behind by Lukey, and Drinkwater's got him 38 metres away from the goal line. Jed Stewart, dummy half, Strange sends it out wide. Now it's with Black in the middle of the park. He got the pass away to Sasungi. He beat one, beat two, got a beautiful pass away. It's with Martin. Oh, he's lost the ball. It's picked up there by Purdue. Purdue's away now. He sliced straight through over the 40, comes to halfway, and he's brought down. Oh, Darrell, end-to-end action.
2: Well, Levy, this game has come back from the dead. It's now exciting stuff. Here's this Lukey up the middle. Now it's the winger.
0: Derby.
2: No, he does look like Lukey. They're very similar built. But here they come. The Cowboys coming to get him here.
0: So Dearden, beautiful ball away to Chester. Gets to within 9 metres of the goal line. Tackle two. They play it back now. Marnie goes to Purdue. Short ball away. Can they get there? No. Good goal line defence there from the Raiders. They'll play it back this time. Cowboys have it. Marnie comes to the right. It's with Dearden. Dearden goes into the line. Links up with Drinkwater. Drinkwater dabs a little kick in behind them. There's your man, Helen Leakey, but I don't know. I think he's put it down over the touch in goal line. What's the referee going to go? He's going to go to the bunker.
2: He's got no idea, the ref.
4: Got no try.
2: I don't think it's a try either.
4: On tackle three, check no grounding and touchline, please.
2: He's gathered the ball, but I think he's outside when he puts the ball down. I think he's outside the field of play. Let's have a look.
5: He makes contact with the ball.
2: No, he's dropped it anyway.
5: No try. It on in the in-goal area and goes over the touching goal line. We have
2: the field of play. Let's have a look.
5: He makes contact with the ball.
2: No, he's dropped it anyway. No try.
5: It on in the in-goal area and goes over the touching goal.

0: also joined the bench. And Jaden Beryl and Tuku Hautapua drop out of the side. And for the Storm, they're as per 1-19. I love it when coaches are 1-19.
1: APP, nothing better.
2: Anyone tip the Sharks here?
1: No, Storm for me. I'm taking the away teams.
0: Don't take my tips, bro. I'm third last.
2: Where are you, Piggy?
1: Last.
0: We're
1: I don't tip anymore. I just take the away teams. You know, I'm on the Raiders tonight, though.
2: This is the last round of the tipping comp, too, so congratulations to Michael McLaren. You'd imagine he's won easily.
0: Well, it's actually Chook who does his tips, one of his listeners, but anyway, that's a story for another day.
2: Congratulations to you, Chook.
0: So here they are going for a run. Paddy ducked under the tackle. He got the offload away into the hands of Strange. Strange still going over the 30. Oh, look at him go. Little number six. Ball back on the inside, and Black's going to score a try. 34-18, Canberra leading North Queensland. 11 gone in the second half. We do that on the BP scoreboard.
2: Oh, my goodness, that is a really good try. They've scored some good tries tonight, the Raiders. Really classy stuff from them. And the Harvey Norman replay there, the ball just gets thrown back in the inside to Ethan Strange, who his footwork here is just incredible. He gets the ball. It's a beautiful pass from the dummy half, but he beats one, beats two, puts a sidestep on, goes between another one. He almost steps a fullback. He makes the tackle, but as he's hitting falling towards the ground, he just found Black looming up on the inside. Is that a reasonable debut, Kobe Black? He'll kick the goal here. He's got two tries at 5 out of 5 kicking. He's actually scored more points than I did in my career.
1: I think he might break a record tonight for most points on debut. I think Amos Roberts held the record with 22 points on debut. That could have been a while ago. I don't know if anyone's broken it since. But
2: no, I haven't.
1: He's having a night out, Cody. Here we go. Look, Amos Roberts. I was right.
0: Oh, look at you go.
1: Yeah.
2: Most points on debut.
1: I remember Amos Roberts was playing against the Warriors and scored 22 points on debut.
0: Was that back in 2000?
1: Yeah, because it's on the screen now, Levy.
2: One of my heroes, Arthur Surridge, was number four. That's in 1909.
1: Do you remember watching him play?
2: No, I don't.
0: You wouldn't believe it, Dave. He called that game.
2: Mate, yeah, he scored 17, but if you added, like, the tries were worth 4 now, and they're only worth 3 in those days.
0: That's right, they were 2. Mm. So here's Black to convert his own try. Taps his foot. Taps his other foot. Strikes it. Kicks the goal. 36-18, Canberra leading North Queensland. Continuous call time.
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0: There's drama, boys.
1: What's up?
0: We've got a thief in this building.
1: Oh.
0: Mike Pearsall was given some... So the head brewer at Marsden Brew House, which is one of the Launy Hotels, the owners of this radio network, he dropped in some beer for me and the team yesterday.
1: Oh, right.
0: Good fella, Jared, his name is.
1: Yep.
0: Anyway, so I divvied some out. I didn't want to take it on myself. I'm a team player. I look after the crew. And I gave a six-pack to Mike Pearsall. He left it on the desk in the newsroom. Thought he'd pick it up today back in here. Gone!
1: Mate, you cannot leave anything here.
0: Gone.
1: Nothing.
2: So who are we pointing the finger at here, do you think?
0: Well, somebody in the newsroom.
1: Why don't we go to the cameras?
0: Well, don't worry about that. I had $15 in my top drawer in my office. Gone.
1: No.
0: Yep, gone.
2: What, someone pinched $15?
0: Yep. Either that or I spent it.
2: You know what else? Why don't you put a 20 in there and put it on a mouse trap?
0: 36,
2: just see what happens.
0: 36-18, Canberra leading North Queensland. So they're 18 metres away from their own line as Tarpany will go for a run. Works it up over the 20-metre line. He's put to the ground by Lukey. McIntyre's out there as well by the looks of things. So they send the pass away through the hands of Smithies. Out wide it goes to Sasungi up to the 40-metre line. Jeez, got his arms wrapped around his throat there, Purger.
2: Jeez, a good player, Sasungi, isn't he? He can play back row centre. He's just a really good club player, Sasungi.
0: So here they are shifting it out to the left this time. It's with Ethan Strange. He pushed past Dearden, got the offload away into the hands of Timoko. He's grabbed there by Chester and Dearden and Marnie. And he's made to play it about 2 metres short of the halfway line. 3 in from the western touchline. Strange, acting half, goes to Black. He drops it onto the right boot. It's a towering kick. Jeez, it's up high. And it's been allowed to bounce by Burns. It goes back behind him into touch. Why do they let him bounce?
1: Mate, he's got a boot on him, Black. When you see these young halves come into the NRL, usually one part of their game is they sort of lack the power in their kicking game. And that's got to develop over time. But he's got a mighty boot, like an

0: absolute massive boot.
1: He hit that in the middle of the ball.
0: You look like a pig with tusks, Levy.
1: Levy, you look stupid with that hanging out your nose.
2: Thank you. Oh, what do you got here? Andrew's giving me some information. Trains are running again between Hornsby and Gordon on the T1 North Shore line after an object was in the overhead wiring at Warrawee earlier. And it looks like T1 Western buses continue to replace trains. On the Central Coast Newcastle line, passengers are advised to allow plenty of extra travel. The Dulwich Hill light rail line, buses are replacing light rail services as well. Down the touchline they go. Chester kicks the ball back in field. It's going to sit up for the Raiders play coming back through. Oh, Martin's trapped in the in-goal area. So it'll be a goal line dropout. And we'll come back to that in just a moment. So we've had dramas this afternoon in Sydney with the weather, power outages, and a whole heap of rain as these two teams come together. Cheeky little Reed Marnie.
1: Yeah. Mate, it looked like to me as though Tommy's Chester hurt himself in that play then. There was a pass thrown and he sort of stopped and grabbed his wrist. Was it him? No, it wasn't Chester. It was somebody else. But one of the Cowboys boys looked like he was going down with an injury there and didn't look good, but haven't heard anything. Let's see what happens here.
2: So 36-18, Canberra leading North Queensland. Goal line dropout over to the western side of the field. It goes 10, leaping up high. Knocked forward by Jed Stewart into the hands of Drinkwater. Oh. He's knocked it on Dearden, so they'll play the first infringement, which is the knock-on by Canberra.
1: They're trying hard, the Cowboys. It's just not happening for them at the moment. That was a real opportunity for them then. The ball gives it to Tom Dearden, who looked to be in a bit of space there, and he just...
2: We like to party. We like to party. We like to party. DJ's on fire in Townsville.
1: Is that his name? DJ's on fire.
2: Donna's at Panania. Boys, I'm eating pizza shapes for dinner by candlelight. Still no power. It can't be too far away, Donna, though. We're saying sort of in between 8:30, so... It's 5-7 now in Sydney, so you've got about another hour, hopefully, before they have the power restored. Here's McKaylee.
1: Give them a couple of boxes of shapes and just finish them off.
2: You know what? Go down to your local pub or club. They'll look after you. Yeah. Some of our advertisers. Away to the right they go. Clifford into the line. Lukey. Lukey gets to within two of the goal line. So he'll play it back now. North Queensland have it on tackle two. They're on the attack. Marnie goes to Dearden. Dearden linking up with McIntyre. Dummies goes into the line. Tarpity's got him, and Tarpity wrestles him to the ground. 3 metres away from the goal line, next to the left bumper bar. Marnie back to the right. Dearden plays the front man. Intercepted there by the Raiders. Stranger's got it. He offloads it out the back to Smithies. And Smithies, he'd be brought to the ground. 19 in from touch western side and about 15 away from his own line. So 17 gone in the second half. Canberra 36. North Queensland 18. We do that on the BP scoreboard and the 2 East clock. Here's Timicore now, 25 away from his own line. 0460 873 873, if you'd like to get in touch. Rushing up off the line, was that Bateman over on that far side to put the head on the 30 metre line? He'll get up and play the ball back to Sasungi. Slow to his feet, he's hurt his right leg by the looks of things. They come back to the left, it's with Smithies this time, working it out towards the 40 metre line. 36-18, Canberra leading North Queensland, as Paddy goes away now to Mariotta, up the halfway, turns in the tackle, offloads the ball out the back, goes to Strange, now away to Timicore. He runs back in field, taken there down low by McIntyre, and over the top is Dearden. Tackle 5 goes to Black, another towering kick. Geez, you're right about his boot, Piggy. Look at this one. It's higher than ever. And geez, he did well there. Scott Drinkwater as well. He's having nightmares. He will be off the back of this.
3: These are some outstanding last tackle options from Black. Yeah, I thought that was a bit high.
1: High shot there from the 5'8". He's come in and hit him high straight. Mate, the other bloke who was playing halfback, he won't get back in. He's a good player this point.
3: What about his booming kicks? You know what Dave would be saying?
2: Baller of
3: a kick. That's a baller of a kick.
2: Actually, you know what? I'm going to dig it up.
3: Wow, they're massive.
1: I think that was out of Penrith one night. Wasn't it? I think it was. But Levy, look it up because we love Davey's stuff.
4: They need a big kick from Richards, and Richards has done well. He said, I know what's needed here, one of my specials. And he puts in a baller of a kick. It's almost gone the length of the field.
1: What's a baller of a kick?
4: Doesn't make much difference. Well, I'm saying it too. That was a baller of a kick. I meant to say pearler.
1: You can tell he was under pressure by that little laugh he put in there.
2: 36-18, Canberra leading North Queensland. Marnie back to the middle. It's with Clifford onto Dearden. Dearden looking for runners. Goes to Drinkwater. Had his right arm outstretched. Gives the ball back inside to Burns. Push past one, past another. They come back at him and bring him to the ground. Nicholson over the top there with Timoko. 10 in from touch. About 23 away from the Canberra line. It's with Drinkwater. He comes back to the right. Goes to Chester. He got a hand to it there, the Canberra player. Picked up by Drinkwater. Back inside. Burns is going to score. That's a nice little try on. No, he's hurt his left knee. No. He's had some bad knee injuries. I hope it's nothing serious. In the meantime, he points to the spot, the referee. 36-22, Canberra leading North Queensland. Kick to come for the Cowboys.
1: Now, they still think they're a chance. I'm sure the coach still thinks they're a chance. There's still 20 minutes to go in the game. Harvey Norman replay. And we know there's going to be another four or five tries probably scored here. Just a matter of them being the ones who score the four or five tries for Cowboys. This came from nothing. Again, it was Drinkwater. Got it, gave it back on the inside. Who was that? Was that Chester, but the ball was knocked down by one of the Raiders players. It sat up beautifully for Drinkwater. His instincts are quite incredible from a football perspective. He just followed the ball there. The ball got hit down by one of the Raiders players. It's the winger actually who knocked the ball up. Jed Stewart, the ball just sat up, was beautifully picked up. He knew exactly where Braden Burns was going to be. Scott Drinkwater popped it back on the inside to Burns. He scores the try, but hurts his... Did he hurt his knee when he got tackled? Yeah. I'm not sure exactly what happened here, but I feel for him here. I hope he's all right, because he wouldn't have played a great deal of semi-final football.
2: Here's Drinkwater. Left boot strikes it, curls it around, kicks the goal. 36-24, Canberra leading North Queensland. 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
2: Big news coming through.
3: What have we got?
2: Big news.
1: Okay, Levy, really? Please don't hold on to it.
2: We've launched an investigation of the missing beer.
3: Yes.
1: Is there anyone at the hot top of your list?
2: I have the culprit.
3: Oh.
2: I have done some investigating. Well, I've been texting.
3: Right.
2: I've had the CCTV footage sent to me. I've spoken to the police commissioner, Mal Mannion.
1: You got Margaret Kinnean on the job?
2: Absolutely, I do. I can name the suspect.
3: And shame.
2: Adam Hawes.
6: Let it go.
3: Hawsey, he's a massive tight.
1: Is there a tie?
3: You know what? He's taken them.
2: Mate, you should have seen him in Vegas. He spent an extra $50 and was nearly going to take them to the governor to try and get the money back out of them. I said, it's a casino, mate. They've been robbing people for years. 36-24, high tackle here.
1: Gee, that's a... Have you got any evidence of that? That's a big, big statement.
2: I'm not even saying alleged.
3: They've got evidence.
2: I'm not even saying alleged.
1: Evidence?
3: The indications are they've got evidence.
2: Put
3: and
2: it
3: a
2: this
3: lot
2: way.
3: Of it.
2: If he was in the dock, he'd be pleading guilty and hoping for a lenient sentence.
1: Okay, I've got a statement to make about him. He's a grub. our man Iron Mike's beer.
2: Here's Taumalolo winding up. Works the ball up over the halfway line. 36-24. Canberra leading North Queensland. Midway through the second half. Dummy half loop goes away to Cohen Hess. Hitting and spinning in the tackle. He's brought down. Steve's tinned.
3: Hang on,
2: come back to it. They're on the attacker. It's with Drinkwater. He goes away to Lukey. Lukey up over the 20-metre line. He's brought to the ground. Tackle 4. 18 in from touch, western side of the field. 18 away from the goal line. Luke Dummies goes into the line. He'll take the tackle. 9 metres away from the goal line. Can they go over here? The Cowboys. Oh, Drinkwater from dummy half. He's lost the football into the hands of Paddy, and the Green Machine have got it about 12 metres away from their own line. So no change to the score. Canberra 36. North Queensland 24 on the BP scoreboard. And yes, Steve says on his Tinder date, she just cancelled. Stuff it, I'm heading to Grindr.
1: Well, I mean,
3: might have more luck.
1: Well, he might have, but it mightn't be that much fun.
2: Oh, here's a beautiful ball away to Savage. He's down the touchline, over halfway, over the 40, comes to the 20. They're after him, the Cowboys, but they're not going to catch him. Savage gets another one, so they lead now by 40 points to 24 with a kick to come. Canberra over North Queensland, still 19 to play. That's in the second half.
1: Well, it's just amazing, isn't it? I mean, after all the work that they've done, the Cowboys, to try and get their way back into the game, and they did do it. It was 36-24 only seconds ago, and all the work they did to get up the other end, there's just one shift here from the from the Raiders, and a beautiful ball on the outside from Sasung. He gives it to the winger. Xavier Savage is just too quick for them. He outpaces all of them. There's a lot of fast blokes in the back line here for the Newcastle, and not the Newcastle, the North Queensland side. But none of them can match it with Savage. He is clearly quicker than them and just sprints away to score try number three for him. He's having a night out. No, please tell me we're not looking at the referee, but look at it. No, we're not. It's a try.
3: Geez, it was a nice try, wasn't it? What about the pass from Simi Sasungi, the flick pass that went to Savage early, and then Savage just too much pace. But the Cowboys have done, they did this in the first half. They came back, looked like they were going to mount a comeback, and then all of a sudden they just let the Raiders score again and extend their lead and get it out to a comfortable advantage.
2: That's his hat-trick too, by the way.
3: Yep.
2: So 40-24, Canberra leading North Queensland, 18 minutes left in the second half. So again, how it's lining up week one: Warriors, Roosters, Panthers, Dolphins, Sharks, Cowboys, Rabbitohs, Knights.
1: But that, a lot of that will depend on the result with the Panthers on tomorrow. If they win by a reasonable margin against the Tigers,
3: that'll change.
2: Exactly right. That's why you're an expert, Darryl.
1: Well, that's why I'm on the big bucks. G'day,
2: he
1: Tom.
2: Kicks this. He joins your man Amos Roberts on top, Piggy.
3: Yeah.
2: For the most points on debut.
1: He's hit
2: him
1: beautifully.
2: He moves in black slowly, strikes it towards the upright. There it is. He joins one of the great rugby league men, Amos Roberts. So it's Canberra 42, North Queensland 24, 17 and a half to play in the second half. And they swing for home at Melton in race number three. It's all happening here in the interactive studio. We've got Nick
1: Melton.
3: Where did that come from?
2: Well, we got Nick Riewoldt out there with, is that Tex Walker out there for Adelaide? We got rugby league, and look at this thing down the outside at Melton. The four's going to win it beautifully.
3: Flying home. What have we got?
1: Talking like Mark Warren.
3: There it is. Hitch to his star.
2: Hitch to his
3: 10
2: star.
3: 10 to 1.
2: Geez, you take the overs if you backed it on the New South Wales tote.
1: There's Michaela. How's she going? She's a good chick.
3: How you going, Michaela?
1: She's good. She's just
2: thumbs up from Michaela. Here's Mariotta working the ball back from the restart. So 17 to play in the second half. Canberra 42, North Queensland 24. Still to come, Iron Mike and J-Moz. Why are we calling him Iron Mike? Is that your nickname for him?
1: No, I think it's someone else called him
2: I've
1: that.
2: Just fallen into the trap.
1: Well, there was an Iron Mike. Might have been a wrestler. I'm
3: not sure.
1: There
3: was, yep.
1: But,
2: well, he
1: Mike.
2: Hardly looks like a wrestler, Mikey boy.
1: No, but he was a formidable footballer.
2: Okay, fair enough. He played on the wing for the Gleam Dirty Reds.
1: His words, not mine.
2: Formidable footballer.
3: It was his nickname too, wasn't it? Iron Mike.
2: Formidable footballer.
1: He played for Norths in Brisbane, my great club as well.
2: Geez, he was a superstar. So here they are running the football. Black darts over halfway. He's got support outside. He might not need them. Goes over the 20. Puts a kick through. Eat that straight try. Well, Ricky Stewart, you played the game. You're a great coach. I'm not going to tell you how to do your job, but if this isn't your permanent number seven, I'll give it away. He's having a baller of a game. 46-24, kick to come.
1: We'll leave you.
5: The fun is back this weekend.
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1: You get the two.
3: You're not swiping left or right. You're swiping up and down.
1: Swiping any way I can.
2: Here's the ball being brought back from the restart by Patuki Case. We've heard from Adam Hawes and he's confessed. He claims Mike left them for him via another member of staff, and we're informed he's cracked some open already. Mike Pearsall not happy about it.
3: There's drama.
1: What model were they? What sort of beers were they?
2: Marsden Brewhouse. The Laundies have got the Marsden Brewhouse. They've got their own brewer out there that makes a lot of the beer. Here's a mistake from Timmercock. It's all right, Mike. I'll get you some more. I'll talk to Jared. We'll get some in for you. 45 metres,
1: scrum line. There's Jared. Does he go by the name of Jerry?
2: Actually, you know what? I might campaign. I might talk to the bosses.
1: I'll campaign you.
2: We might be able to sentence him in terms of the crime that he's committed.
1: Adam Hawes.
2: He might have to forfeit his seat on the plane to Vegas, and Mike might have to come instead.
3: Ooh.
1: Why is Hawes he going?
2: Well, he does sports today.
3: He does
2: today.
3: His sports today.
2: He was highly stressed, though, this year, wasn't he?
3: Well, I'm going to stick up for him a little bit here. He did have to do his show at like 11 o'clock at night.
2: Hello. I had to do a show in the morning after getting off the drink with you at 4 in the morning.
3: Well,
2: I still turned up.
3: That was your job.
2: You know the old saying, Piggy?
3: What's that?
2: You play up, you back up.
1: Does Horsey play the slappers?
2: Can we get back to the footy? It's with Dearden.
3: No, mate, do we really want to?
2: That's a crap guy. I nearly said something else, and it's an ordinary guy. 48-24, Canberra leading North Queensland. Well, we are in the entertainment business. So,
1: are we?
2: Well, apparently.
3: When are you going to start?
2: I'm not here to be entertaining. I'm here to host the show. Given you've just been humming tunes all day, don't give me a hard time about producing content. I've been on fire. You've got nothing.
1: Hold on. We've got breaking news. Ooh. Min is claiming she called him Iron Mike. Evening, gents. I named Iron Mike. I sent Ben a message one morning saying it sounded like Mike was saying Iron Mike instead of I am Mike. This is very good. Min, good work. Min named Iron Mike.
2: So Sasangi working the ball to halfway. And he stands there on the halfway line. There's still 12 and a half to play. 48-24, Canberra leading North Queensland on the BP scoreboard and the Tui's clock as they go for a run down that short side through Weeks. 10 in from touch, 30 away from the North Queensland line. Paddy sends the pass away now to Sasangi. He goes on to Tarpany. Out the back. Now it's with the Raiders. They get to the 30 and they're brought to the ground. The young fella will get up and play the ball back on that 30-metre line from Paddy. It goes away to Strange. Back inside. Now it's with Smithies. Smithies is taken there and brought to the ground by Hess and Dearden. So 20 in from touch, about 25 metres away from the North Queensland line. Tarpany comes to the line, links up now with Patuki Case, and he's brought down 12 metres away from the goal line. Interesting name, isn't it, Patuki Case?
1: Yeah.
2: I had a pencil case at school. It comes to the left this time, the ball, and they dab the little kick in behind them into the in-goal area. Drinkwater offloads the ball away to Burns. Burns will be taken
1: Burns
2: over the...
1: Thanks, Drinky. There's about eight green jumpers coming through, and Drinky said, you take it, mate.
3: Yeah, you have this one. Look at that. Yeah, you have that one. Just try and get out of there. Jeez.
2: Have you offered to take Drinkwater and show him the sights of Wollongong when he comes to the Dragons?
3: No, not at all.
1: Jeez, they bought well, haven't they? Pig?
3: Dragons?
1: Yeah.
3: Yeah, they have.
2: About time they got a decent coach. Would you agree too, Darryl?
1: What's
3: wrong with Youngie?
2: No, Flano I'm talking about. Very cranky these days, Shane. So the Bulls batted
1: mate, he claims he's doing that many media things. He's making more money than when he was coaching.
2: Mate, it's like you can have plenty of media gigs, but if you don't produce any quality content, you don't get seen. So Shane, start producing.
1: Has anyone ever listened to him?
2: No. Mate, he's on the Disney Channel where he speaks the same language as the people that watch it. 22 metres away from the goal line. 20 in from touch, western side. That'll get back. Double agents everywhere. On to Strange. Now away to Weeks. Oh, Weeks skip through the tackle. Goes away to Sasangi. Oh, no. Flick the ball. Out wide, knocked on by Savage. Now it's with Drinkwater. Drinkwater to the 10-metre line. 10 in from touch. He's bent backwards there by Canberra. So 10 to play. Second half, 48-24. Canberra leading North Queensland. Darryl, we do that on the BP scoreboard and the 2 East clock.
1: When you say he's on the Disney Channel, is he in cartoons?
2: Well, he's on a Rugby League channel on the Disney Channel, apparently, a Rugby League show on the Disney Channel.
1: Okay, well, let's go back to the football here. Here's someone taking it up.
2: Lars.
1: Leroy.
2: 10 short of the halfway line. No, that's his dad.
1: Okay.
2: Working the ball forward as Jason Taumalolo.
1: Leroy Glass.
2: Up over the halfway line.
3: Yes.
2: Sonny Luke goes into acting half. He goes for a run. Up over the 40 towards the 30. Ruck infringement. The bell sounds in the background. Geez, there's a player down in back play. It might be Black cramping up. They go for a run this time through Clifford, who's been a bit quiet tonight, I would have thought. Papali, whatever it is, he's going to come back onto the field in a sec. Dearden away to Lukey. Lukey spinning in the tackle. 12 metres away from the Canberra line. 15 in from touch western side. Dearden goes to drink water. I wish he'd stop waving his arm, the referee. Now to Jason Taumalolo. Gets to within 20. Oh, he's on the line.
1: Try.
2: He fell to the ground, put the ball on the line. That's a try. He scores a try, but Jason Taumalolo was a bit of a nothing play, but he gets to the line and scores the try. 48-28, Canberra leading North Queensland. Still 9.5 to play. That's in the second half.
1: Well, it really came from nothing, isn't it? I mean, the game's over. It's, as you said, it was 48-24. They doubled their score, and there's only 10 minutes to go. And now there's 9.5 minutes to go. Taumalolo gets it. There's a lack of, I've got to say, probably desire to keep him out there. And he just... Well, rolls over and scores. I mean, it's pretty easy, wasn't it?
3: There's three,
1: it was a pretty average
3: three defenders
1: of
3: on him. They just didn't want to wrap up the ball. You're right, big man. There's nothing play. He just sort of found his way towards the try line. And then I think at the last second, he sort of realises, you know what? I might be able to get this ball down here. They couldn't control him. Drinkwater lines it up and guides it through the post.
2: Converts the try, 48-30. Canberra leading North Queensland. I was just reading, boys. It's been a big day for St Mary's, and we're out at St Mary's Leagues. They've won both the Leagues Clubs Australia Ron Massey Cup and the Sydney Shield in the same season after two memorable grand finals.
1: Well done. I mean, they're a great, well, as you know, Levy, they're a very strong club. I mean, there's been a lot of great players come from St Mary's, and I'm not going to name any of them.
2: Do you reckon Cardi's out there on the drink tonight?
1: Well, Cardi might be there. I'm not sure.
2: El Presidente?
1: Yeah, well, he'd be there. I mean, the Cartwright family is synonymous with St Mary's. They've been a great club for a long time. And then, you know what? And they're a great leagues club as well, aren't they?
2: It's a fantastic place out there.
1: Yeah.
2: Well, I was leaving there, not this year when we brought, last year. I walked out at 7:30 to the car park, got in the car. Mate, there was a kangaroo hopping through the car park.
3: Was there really? Oh, because of the bush over the back there. Yeah.
2: Couldn't believe it. I said,
1: what'd you say to it?
2: The security guard, so I was walking out, they said, there's a kangaroo in the car park.
1: You know what Levy said to it?
3: What?
1: He looked at, looked in the eye, and he went,
2: ball goes to Purtue out wide. He's got support outside him, but he gets to the 40-metre line. He's wrestled to the ground there over on that far side by Malachi Smith. Come on, come up with better entertainment than that.
1: No, that's funny.
2: Ball goes to ground, taken there by
1: And then the
2: Nicholson.
1: Kangaroo said, what do you want, blubberguts?
3: That's a low blow.
2: He hasn't got a mirror at his place, ladies and gentlemen. He's the one who's dubbed himself the big man.
1: No, it wasn't me. It was somebody else.
2: 48-30, Canberra in North Queensland. 7.5 minutes remaining in the second half. Working the ball. Stop it!
1: What's happened? Leave his ball.
2: Oh, I've got nothing left in my cup.
3: His tea's gone. His green tea.
2: Papali'i.
3: He's all over.
2: 18 metres away from the North Queensland line. 48-30. Canberra leading North Queensland. That's why we're being a little frivolous. Malachi Smith gets to within 10 of the North Queensland line. They send it out to the right this time. It's with Black. Now way to Martin. Martin's taken there on the tackle. 5 metres away from the goal line. Ball played again on tackle three. They play the front man. He's going to go over again. No, just short. Papali'i nearly got there. That's the worst play of the ball he's played in 300 and something games. But he hasn't been penalised. The Cowboys have been
1: challenge,
2: penalised.
1: Challenge.
12: It's not contestable, mate. You can't challenge ruck interference.
1: You can't challenge ruck interference.
12: It's ruck speed, mate. You can't challenge it. Yes, correct.
2: So Freddie and Scott Drinkwater having a chat.
1: I'm wondering why you can't challenge ruck interference.
3: I don't know.
1: If you can challenge, obviously you can't challenge everything.
3: No, I don't know, big mum. Is Papa getting
1: Why don't
3: done?
1: You just go home?
3: Papa, let's... they've got to let Papa kick the goal.
1: He's already kicked goals, hasn't he?
3: Oh, well, let him just
2: slot
3: one.
2: And there'd be nice synergy because he kicks the goal and it makes it 50.
3: 50 points, that's right.
2: That'd be nice, wouldn't it?
3: Yeah.
1: Come on, Papa.
3: Come on, big Papa.
2: Daryl, can you start thinking about your player of the match because we're going to have to get out of here pretty quickly.
1: I've already thought I can tell you who it is.
2: The boys are warming up. All right, well, don't worry about 3-2-1. Just give me a player of the match.
1: Kobe Black.
2: All right, whoever the first caller through is on 1-300-722-873, you get Kobe back, Black, and you also get the Sonali Sports Limited Edition Continuous Call Team jersey. Geez, that's some serious face paint there on that lovely look, lady. What's been your Macca's well-played moment, boys? There's been a few of them.
3: Mate, Kobe Black's kicking game. There you go.
2: All right.
3: Outstanding.
2: That'll do.
1: I'd say the treble to Xavier Savage. He's been outstanding as well.
2: So Black's scored 2 tries. He's kicked 8 from 8. Soon to be 9 from 9. That's what you call a night out.
3: Oh, I think he's got one ahead of him as well, Levy.
2: Oh, yeah, Cowboys. Mad cow, drink cards.
3: Oh.
2: So he moves in Black and kicks the goal. So there's the 50 points. Canberra leading North Queensland. 5.5 minutes remaining in the second half. Boys, I'm on the houseboat with Dad Brower Waters in a massive storm today. My neighbour's houseboat lost all his solar panels. Crazy winds here, boys. Unbelievable from Michael. Tiffy's listening. You boys are on fire. Thank you, Tiffy. Ross says, with the standard of football this weekend, they're trying to spoil your show by making you call the games.
1: Stupid.
2: And David says, watching this game with this young bloke, Black, having broken the highest points and a good chance to be the player of the match, were the other record holders man of the match from David Naruma, who must have been listening earlier.
1: Depends if they won or lost.
2: So there you are. Love it when it descends into chaos, boys. Can't stop laughing. Skippy, the bush kangaroo. She's had a couple of wines, Cara. And, Mark, I live in Bly Park. I drove into my driveway a couple of weeks ago around 10 o'clock at 2 kangaroos in the front yard eating grass. They're a permanent fixture in our area from Kath, who's listening at Bly Park. Thank you,
1: really?
2: Kath.
1: But they're a bit intimidating, kangaroos, particularly if they're big buggers.
2: They can do some damage. You see the claws on them?
1: Oh, yeah.
2: I went out to Bozo's farm at Quambone when he was with us, the Immortal, and, mate, they're some of the biggest kangaroos I've ever seen.
1: Well, I think you'll find, if you look it up, that Quambone kangaroos are regarded as the biggest ones you'd ever see.
3: Really?
2: Thank you, Darren. 4 minutes remaining.
1: You know why?
3: Why is that? Stop. Stop.
1: There's Blackie.
2: So 50 points to 30. Canberra leading North Queensland. So, yeah, that's 80 points. 50, yeah, that's 80 points.
1: Well, we said that, didn't we?
2: Yeah.
1: It's going to be, or could have been more.
2: Here's Derby now, running into the tackle there of Smithies, and over the top is Malachi Black. Congratulations to Barry from, is it Godwin Beach in Queensland? Where's that, Darryl?
1: I don't know where that is.
2: Oh, what sort of a Queenslander are you?
3: Come on.
1: I'm a loyal Queenslander.
2: You don't even know where Godwin Beach is.
1: Well, neither do you.
2: I'm not a Queenslander.
1: I've never been to Godwin Beach.
2: Ask me where a beach is in New South Wales, I'll tell you where it is.
1: Okay, where's Malachi Beach?
2: There is none.
1: The ball!
2: Drake Trickwater turns the ball
1: Southern
2: back inside
1: New South
2: with
1: Wales.
2: Laws.
3: No, there's not.
1: Where's Malachi Beach?
2: 9 metres away from the goal line, Luke Dummies goes into the line. He offloads it out the back. Big Lars. Can he get there? No. Changeover.
14: 1 metre out. Just wait.
1: Just send your emails and text in, everybody. Tell Levy where Malachi Beach is.
2: There is no Malachi Beach, Darryl.
1: I think you'll find there's one in USA.
2: Where's Honeymoon Bay? There's one for you.
1: Just after getting married.
3: Engagement Bay.
2: Down in Jervis Bay, that's where it is. Beautiful spot. No, it's nice place to go snorkeling. There's a little camping area there too.
3: When did you go snorkeling?
1: You can't snorkel in the caravan.
2: Mate, when I was young, we used to holiday at Kalala Bay and we drive out to Honeymoon Bay. Did some of my best work there too, ladies and gentlemen.
1: How old were you?
2: Just flexed the muscles walking down the beach.
1: Of course.
2: I had one chin back then, Darryl. 50 really? Points to 30. Canberra leading North Queensland. 2.5 minutes left in the second half. They play the ball, the green machine. Steaming onto it this time. Nicholson offloads it out the back. Goes to ground. Picked up there by Savage, who scored a hat-trick tonight. Trying to wrestle his way free. Didden brings him to the ground. Rolls him over the back.
1: A bit of drama here, Didden and Savage.
2: Oh, bit of wrestling going on. Bit of WWE. Figure four deathlock. They come away to Black. Turns it back inside to Big Papa. Scored a try in his last game, Big Papa, and he's going to go out a winner. How good's that?
1: Great.
2: 50 points to 30 with a minute 50 remaining. Dummy half Smith sends it away to Black. Black off his big boot, sends it downfield, bounces over to the 30, into the bread basket of drink water, runs it up over the 30 towards the 40. An upending tackle there from two of the Raiders, and he'll play to the middle of the park. 50 points to 30. What are your thoughts, Cowboys, boys? Finals time. Are they a team capable of challenging a a few of their opponents if they can go deep or not.
1: Not on this performance.
3: No way.
1: Not on this performance. Look, you never know. I mean, we say it every week. I mean, you just don't know the circumstances. They'll be better next week, but they'll need to be a lot better.
2: Well, at this stage, they've got the Sharks, haven't they? So,
1: well, maybe anyway, they don't need to be much better.
2: Drinkwater passes the ball away. Now it's with Burns. Basketball's it over the top. Knocked on by Drinkwater. Picked up by Savage. Savage away over the 30. Sends the ball back inside Timokor. He's up over halfway. Coming across field in cover is McIntyre. Now the ball goes to Stewart, and Jed's been brought to the ground by two Cowboys defenders. So 55 seconds remaining. Raiders have got the football. Can they put some more points on the board? It goes to Black. A crossfield kick, trying to find his outside man. He's got it. Sasungi. Sasungi goes over and scores. 54-30. It's been a point scoring a thon. It's a smorgasbord of points. I'm hungry. I don't know what I'm having for dinner. But 54-30. It's a fair dinkum carver.
1: Well, that was so obvious. And I must admit, I didn't know if Black would kick them, because Sasungi was by himself out on the right. You could see from the TV screen that he was, you know, by himself. But for him to have, for a young bloke like him to have the vision to see that, it's just, I quite think, quite remarkable. He's had a hell of a debut. I mean, he's scored, what, two tries? He's probably been involved in three others. And he's kicked eight or nine goals. I mean, this kick will test him. But this kick is just, mate, it's pinpoint perfect. It's just perfect. Into the hands of Sasung, he catches it and scores.
2: So he scored two tries, he's kicked 9 from 9, he's set up about 1,000. One of the most impressive debuts I've seen in quite some time.
1: Can you stop talking with that sort of tone?
2: I didn't talk like I just said it.
1: Oh, no!
12: Tries under review for kick chase.
3: What do you mean, offside? Yeah, must be.
1: I don't think he is.
3: Should keep us here a bit longer.
15: Two aspects of play leading up to this. Sasaki is required to have both feet behind. As you can see here, his right foot is in front of the point the ball is kicked.
1: Oh, come on.
2: Jeez.
1: Do we really need to nitpick that? I mean, that might be, he might have been 2 inches offside. I don't know if he was.
2: You'd know about 2 inches, Darryl.
1: Oh. No, multiply it by 6. And you know what that gives you, Levy? 12 inches. One whole foot.
2: You watched it 30.
3: A foot long.
2: No, you don't try. You know what? It's been a long day. Can you tell, folks?
3: Oh, we're done.
2: Righto. 40 seconds. 40 seconds. Hurry up.
1: Thanks for the day, everybody.
2: Well done,
3: great
2: everybody.
3: Great day today.
2: Don't go anywhere, though. The boys are warmed
3: I'm
2: up.
3: I'm done.
1: See you, Pig.
2: No, don't. You can't go yet.
3: I'm not going yet.
2: I haven't dismissed you.
3: Class.
2: So they kick for touch. I would have loved to have refereed you. I would have sent you off many a times. Would have given you a gobful turn.
1: You'd have sent him off many a times.
2: I would have. I just would have made it up.
1: Yeah.
2: I would have pointed the side. Like, don't talk, just go. Here's Derby. 20 seconds remaining. So Big Papa's going to go out a winner. And as I said, Warriors and Roosters in week one. Panthers, Dolphins, Sharks, Cowboys, Rabbitohs, Knights. As it stands right now, Lars working the ball to halfway. 5 seconds remaining. Canberra 50, North Queensland 30. Sound the siren. That's it. Freddie Mercury says, that's it. We are the champions. Not really the game of rugby league tonight. But well done to Josh Papali'i. I'm delighted for him. He scores a try. He goes out a winner. Sadly, no finals football. And North Queensland, they get ready for the Sharks next week. Full time. It's a carb up. Canberra 50. Have beaten the North Queensland Cowboys 30. Darryl, we'll hear you tomorrow from Combank Stadium. A big day for you. You get to do that lap of honour with all the Panthers, old boys and Piggy. We'll catch you during the week as well.
3: See you later. Bye-bye.
1: Farewell.
2: That's it for us. 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I'll be back at 9 o'clock on Monday for the 2GB Morning Show. Stand by now for the next game, the Sharks in Melbourne with Iron Mike and Josh Morris. Canberra 50 over the Cowboys 30.
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23: He's over the 10-meter line. 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
13: And Josh Morris.
23: Just tucked it under his wing and said, come attack me, boys. He stepped around, he broke a few tackles and looked very sharp.
13: The Continuous Call Team, thanks to McDonald's, Harvey Norman, Aria Homes, Tui's New, Brighton's Lawyers, Sonali, Arrow Transport, your local club, Castrol Edge, Power Bay, NRMA Insurance, Jack Daniels, BP, Ducks Hot Water, Ram Trucks and Lowe's.
23: And we've got a ball game, Josh Morris.
13: Tonight, Cronulla Sharks.
23: They go right inside Hines. Hines goes deep to Kennedy. Through the hands, Katoa for the corner. Katoa gets his second.
13: Versus Melbourne Storm.
23: Great take there from Moses Leo, who's now away. Leo's over the 20. 10 to go. Moses Leo.
13: And now, live right across Australia, Mike Pearsall.
26: Yes, it is. Welcome back to the Continuous Call Team on this Saturday evening, round 27, 1 week out from the finals. Gee, it was a nice day in Sydney today. And we have got some rugby league coming up for you tonight when the Cronulla Sharks host the Melbourne Storm with kickoff not too far away. It's a big night here on the Continuous Call Team. If you're listening with the boys, they called the action when the Raiders ran out big winners over the Cowboys, 50 points to 30, having a bit of fun along the way. As we know, football, the finals 1 week away, and these games, they are dead rubbers, particularly this one. The Sharks will finish fifth and the Storm heading to their off-season after this match. So an interesting game tonight, I guess, for the Sharks to have to pick up some momentum. They've lost three of their last four before the finals, but they are resting three key players in Blake Brayley, Nicho Hynes and Teague Wilton. I know we've had a couple of Sharks fans on the text line saying that they've got an accompanying drink to try and get them through this upcoming game because they fear the worst. Let's bring in our co-commentator this evening, the great man Josh Morris joins us. G'day, Josh.
27: Evening, Mike. Yeah, it's been a very nice day at Cronulla. Bit of wild weather though, the wind, and then there was a late storm about 5 o'clock in the afternoon, and hopefully that stopped the wind because it was absolutely howling. Looks like there's a crowd still building, but Sharks, old boys day, but I think the Storm, they're coming to spoil the party. They've got pretty much a full-strength side. Had a decent win last week versus the Eels where Tui Mulatu-Brown got a career hat-trick, his first career hat-trick, and Harry Grant, he was on fire. And I expect them to play well against the Sharkies and try and upset the apple cart on old boys day.
26: As we see the Sharks run out, we'll take you through the team news. Toby Rudolph starts a prop in jumper 15, pushing Jesse Colquhoun to the bench for the Sharks. Sam Stonestreet joins the bench in jumper 21, along with Kayaliro in jumper 22. Jaden Beryl and Tuku Haltapua drop out of the side. The Storm are 1-19. Right before kickoff, Josh, we'll get your tip thanks to Maccas. A bold prediction thanks to Arrow Transport and a player to watch as well.
27: Yeah, I'm going to tip the Storm in this one. Player to deliver, I will go with Jerome Hughes, and my Arrow Transport, I think Tui Mulatu Brand's going to get another hat-trick 2 weeks in a row.
26: Okay, two in a row. There we go. So there's your tips from the great man, Josh Morris, joining us ahead of kickoff here. We are all set to go in the Shire at Ocean Protect Stadium, and we'll take you through the lineups just as we go shortly after kickoff. We're just waiting for things to begin. Todd Smith, the referee tonight, the Sharks coached by Craig Fitzgibbon, and the Storm coached by Craig Bellamy. And we are all set here with Todd Smith about to get us underway. It is Old Boys Day down the Shire as well. The Sharks' Old Boy Day, celebrating 10 years since their premiership. And kickoff is underway down to the northeastern corner of the ground, fielded by Cam Munster and handed off to Stefano Atoikamanu with a pretty average pass to his front rower there. He plays at 11 metres out from the goal line. Harry Grant jumps out for an early carry, and he's taken it a good tackle there. 15 out from his own line, 15 in from the western touchline by those Sharks defenders. Across it comes now for Sean Blore, playing his last game for the Storm before heading to the Broncos next year. He's held up in the tackle with a couple of Sharks defenders in there. McInnes, one of them. Right-hand side they come. Now it's with Liero, and Liero's pushed back towards his own try line. Four tackles gone here for the Storm, and not even out of their own 20. So setting the defensive tone early are the Sharks, and they playing it here through King. 25 out from their own line on last tackle, the Storm. Kick downfield, Jerome Hughes, and it's fielded there by Will Kennedy just outside his 20-metre line. Kennedy coming back and meets the defence. He stopped about 12 short of halfway here in the centre of the park, just waiting for some audio to come through from the referee. If you think it's a bit quiet sounding on the call, we're getting on that, our tech guys at the moment. Here's Mulatalo for the Sharks. He plays it 3 metres short of halfway. Gives a gobful there to Tuomalatu Browner on the way through. Must have been something in the tackle. We'll watch that one between the two wingers. Played there by Ramian. Goes McInnes and across now to the Sharks. They're going to play it 42 out from the Storm line. Right-hand side they go. Here's Pollard, and Pollard breaks one tackle and is put down eventually for the Sharks. One of the three changes to the side tonight, put up there by Puru on last. They go high, the Sharks. No one wants it. It's allowed to bounce by both sets of players. Nicara gets to it eventually. Hands it off to McInnes. He throws a long ball back towards the centre of the park. Burns shakes off one tackle. Burns skipping around, tries to get an offload away, and he's pulled down there on last. So it'll be a change over here. Nil all the score. 2 minutes gone on the Tui's clock.
27: Yeah, a bit of a weird ending there. They let the ball bounce the Storm, but then they end up throwing the ball back about 20 metres to Billy Burns, who gets tackled on the 30-metre line. I think the Sharks, their first set defensively, that's probably the best they've defended in the past month. And I didn't mind young Riley Pollard. He got a carry early on down the short side, and he's come up with a couple of tackles early here to get himself into the game. So some nice first moments for Riley Pollard in his debut.
26: Yeah, Pollard, one of those making their club debut. We also have he's making his NRL debut, I beg your pardon. Michael Gabriel as well in the centres for the Sharks, making his NRL debut. And Riley Jones in the halves as well, making his club debut for the Sharks, as we see Harry Grant jump out. Six more tackles there for the Storm. Right on the attack here early in this one. Less than 3 minutes gone on the clock, and they're 35 out from the Sharks line. Here's Hughes now. Hughes up to the 30, and he's put down on his back there by Fenua Blake, and who is it? By a couple of Sharks defenders. Here's Nicara now. Nicara taking King. King's up and just short of the 20-metre line. Six more tackles as well. He plays it back. Grant goes to the right-hand side. Munster. Munster throws a dummy. Goes himself. McInnes and Rudolph are in there, and they put him down. 12 out from the try line. Right on the attack here. They go to the left there. Dummy to the left. Go back to the right. Is Grant. It goes to Hughes. Short ball. Atoikamanu. And Atoikamanu's going to stand in the tackle a couple metres short from the Sharks line. He plays it back now. Slow play the ball. Grant. Left-hand pass out to Hughes. Out the back to Munster. Right on the attack. Left foot kick. Grubbering in the goal area. Oh, getting to it there, but couldn't get it down before the dead ball line was Tyron Wishart for the Storm, so it'll come out for a seven tackle set for the Sharks.
27: Yeah, interesting. They kind of tested both centres there. They went to the right, but they just didn't get the play right there, the Melbourne Storm. Then they put a kick in there. Tyron Wishart gets to the ball, but just couldn't get the ball down in time. He gives away a seven tackle set. So the Sharkies, they defend their own goal line there in this opening four minute exchange.
0: Is Gabriel on debut for the Sharks, getting a touch, and he's put down 15 short of the halfway line. Nil all the score, thanks to BP. We've had 4 minutes gone on the Tui's clock as Fanua Blake trucks it up just shy of the halfway line now, takes one knee and has a quick play of the ball. Sean Blore there at first marker. Nicara takes a run, and he's chopped down there by Munster. Wishart in there too, 15 in for that eastern touchline. Here's Jones, goes out the back. McInnes short ball to Rudolph, and Rudolph now pushing through. He's going to be stopped about 35 out from the storm line here. Last tackle coming up. It comes to Puru. Puru goes high, left foot to the northwestern corner of the ground. And again, it's not allowed to bounce, but it's uncontested from the Storm. They let Ronaldo Mulatalo take the ball uncontested, and he's held there. Change over on last tackle. Nil all the score. 5 minutes gone.
27: Yeah, the Storm, they just do not want to catch any balls at the moment. The first one they let bounce. That time they let Ronaldo Mulatalo carry it. As we see a high shot here in contact with Tui Mulatu-Brown. They've been penalised. I'm not sure who it is, but we'll have to go back. It looks like Gabriel has been penalised, and Tui Mulatu-Brown is staying down. It's a carry play too. Yeah, just cops the shoulder straight to the snoz. To be fair, he was getting tackled low by McInnes, but yeah, we could see a potential sin bin here. That was shoulder contact to the head.
0: It wouldn't shock me.
27: He has stayed down.
0: Yeah, it wouldn't shock me. I mean, direct contact to the head with the shoulder. We've seen plenty of sin binnings in recent weeks for this one. Until Mulatu-Brown still on the floor being assessed there by the Storm medical staff. If you just join us on the continuous call team, just working through some technical issues at the moment, waiting to get the audio from the ground through the referee, Todd Smith. If it does sound a little bit strange, just got the crowd in the background at the moment. We'll take you through the team list as Tua Mulatu-Brown continues to get treated. So for the Sharks at fullback, Will Kennedy is the fullback, Sione Katoa, Ronaldo Mulatalo, the wingers, the Riley Jones and Michael Gabriel. Gabriel on his NRL debut, Jones on his club debut. In the halves, Riley Pollard also making his club debut. Nephi Puru joins him at halfback. Up front, Adam Fanua-Blake and Toby Rudolph. Ohepa Puru is the hooker. Britt Nicara, Billy Burns the back rowers, and Cam McInnes the lock, the captain there.
27: And just while we got time as well, the ground conditions for Aria Holmes. Aria Holmes, New South Wales, tired of the big builder shuffle, deal directly with the owner, building together. Visit Aria Holmes, newsouthwales.com.au. The weather right now, it's 21 degrees there at Ocean Protect Stadium, 41% humidity, so it has cooled down a bit. Earlier today it was around that 30 degree mark, and as we spoke about the winds, they've dropped off as well. But some serious concern showed here for Tui Mulatu-Brown. They've brought out the stretcher, so this is not good news, and we'll see. It looks like Hugo Peel will be the replacement, as we see Michael Gabriel there looking quite concerned.
0: Yeah, he's got to go to the bin for sure. I mean, they shouldn't be. We know that they're not supposed to assess things on the injury, or you know, it's supposed to be on the contact alone.
27: But they do,
0: and he's going to the sin bin here, because Sualungi Tuamalaru-Brown is going to be stretched off the field here. It looks like there's some concern for his neck. He is smiling, talking to the trainer, so that's a good sign. But he is going to be stretched off the field. We'll keep you across this injury report thanks to Deep Heat. For the Storm tonight, Suafalongo is the fullback. Tua Mulatu-Brown, well, he did start. He's about to come off for Hugo Peel. On the other wing is Moses Leo. Tyron Wishart and Nick Meaney, the centres. Cam Munster, Jerome Hughes, the halves. Stefano Atoikamanu and Josh King up front in the front row. Harry Grant, the captain at hooker. Sean Blore, Oren Keeley, the back rowers. Trent Luiro is at lock. On the bench, Trent Talau, Cooper Clark, Jack Hetherington, Alec McDonald, Angus Hinchy and Hugo Peel. They are coached, of course, by Craig Bellamy. On the email, 2gb.com or 4bc.com.au, Chris from Carrigbar South has emailed in. He's actually sitting by a rooftop pool in Barcelona. Half your luck, Chris. He says, listening to you guys, listening to my Sharkies, keep the entertainment coming. Thank you, Chris. And Tiffany's texted in on the text line, 0460 873 873.
27: She's
0: down in
27: Storm,
0: Melbourne.
27: Girl.
0: Tiffy, a big Storm fan. 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A few notes on these players, Josh, as we see Tua Mulatu-Brown still, he's about to be lifted off now. Riley Pollard, you mentioned, at 5'8 for the Sharks tonight on his NRL debut. He's born in Penrith. His junior club, is it Colleton Colts?
27: Yep.
0: Colleton Colts out in Penrith. He's off six, plays off a six handicap, so he's pretty handy on the golf course. He played all his juniors except for Harold Matz. He played Harold Matz out at Penrith, then came to the Sharks. SG Ball, jersey flag, and of course playing New South Wales Cup with the Newtown Jets, which is the Sharks feeder club at the moment. So Riley Pollard is on an NRL debut tonight. We'll take you through Michael Gabriel and Riley Jones a little bit later. It looks like Gabriel is about to be heading to the sin bin because we are seeing Sualangi Tuamalu Brown being stretched off, and there he is, sent to the sin bin there by Todd Smith. So Michael Gabriel, after 5 minutes and 16 seconds in his NRL debut, is heading to the sin bin for high contact. And heading up the tunnel right behind him there is Sualangi Tuamalu Brown of the Melbourne Storm, who will play no further part tonight.
27: Yeah,
0: Josh,
27: he will remember his debut for potentially the wrong reasons there. Michael Gabriel just got it wrong, but hopefully his Sharky side can hold on in this 10-minute period. They started well defensively, like I spoke about. For the past month, they haven't had that defensive want and intent. It just took a fitzy elbow to a monitor to get him revved up. So hopefully they can hold on in this 10-minute period as we see Hugo Peel come onto the field.
0: Here's Luiro now with the ball. So they're now into the Sharks' half, 10 metres into it. It's going to be played here through Luiro on third tackle for the Storm. They go to the left-hand side. Munster turns it back on the inside to Farlongo. It was a great read there from Britton Nicara, who just chopped him down where he caught the ball. Now they go left-hand side to King, and racing up was Rudolph to get a good shot on him. Didn't quite get the contact. They put him down, 32 out for the line. Last tackle. Farlongo kicks high on last, and there's Peel going up for it. Bats it back to a teammate. No, it ends up in the hands of Adam Fanua-Blake, and Fanua-Blake will be put down. 14 out from their line, 10 in from the western touchline for the Sharks. It was a good kick there from the Storm. Now it comes out through Mulatalo, taking a tough carry up and over his 20-metre line, and he is slammed on his back there by the Storm defence in Nick Meaney, playing his final game for the club. Nick Meaney, before he heads over west to the Perth Bears. It's going to be strange, Shane Osden, and not seeing the Storm in the finals this year.
27: Yeah, it's been a long time. They have only missed it once in the last 20 years, and that was because of the salary cap issues. So Tyron Wishart spoke about Craig Bellamy, and just tried to keep it a bit fun in this past month of footy, knowing that they weren't going to play finals football, and they've managed to play some really good football, and they'll want to finish on a great note. We saw them give away a six again just earlier in that set when you spoke about the Roddy and Mulatalo head slam there. They gave away a six again and marched down the field. Peru kicks the ball 40 metres out from the Storm's try line.
0: Farlongo comes for it, gets up high. Oh, he takes it well, but it's ended up in the hands here of the debutant for the Sharks, and he gets an offload away, Jones, and it comes back to Farlongo now. Now Farlongo's got it 10 metres out, and he's put on his back.
27: Well, there was a moment of brilliance there by Riley Jones. He stole the ball off Farlongo in the air, but then I think he may have got the ball hit out with a loose carry, and Farlongo got the ball back. So it was a bit of a dog's breakfast there, but they Storm, they get the ball and have to work it out. Play three here, Tyron Wishart playing the ball on the 20-metre line.
0: Nil all the score, thanks to BP on a Saturday night on the continuous call team. Mike Pearsall and Josh Morris live from the Harvey Norman Interactive Studio. We do it thanks to Maccas as we see Harry Grant get an early kick out of dummy half inside the 40, and it does go over the sideline, the western touchline, but just outside the 20-metre line. So it'll be a Sharks ball here. That's with eight gone on the Tui's clock. Nil all the score, and if you have just joined us, the Sharks with a man in the bin. Michael Gabriel on debut, sent to the sin bin 4.5 minutes into his NRL debut for a high shot. So the Sharks are playing a man down at the moment as they look ahead this final game in round 27. They are going to finish fifth, Jay Moss. It's an interesting setup tonight, of course. They can't go higher or lower on the ladder. They come into this, though, having lost three of their last four matches. I was surprised, and I said this before with the preview with the boys on the previous game, Blake Brayley, Nico Hines and Teague Wilton, particularly Brayley and Hines, two key players. I would have thought they would have wanted to get some continuity and get some form heading into the finals. Interesting decision from Fitzy to rest them.
27: Yeah, it is. And I'm a big fan of having your best side available heading into the finals. I'd liked winning a game heading into the finals, even if you'd lost a couple. But just to win that last one heading into the finals, just give yourself just that extra added bit of confidence. And the past month of football has been underwhelming, to say the least. And you have a look at Penrith, they're going after the minor premiership. The Dolphins, they didn't have any players rest as well. So, yeah, the teams in the top four, bar the Roosters, pretty much are all full strength.
26: So last tackle, Riley Pollard has gone high for the Sharks and he's been taken late there by Harry Grant while kicking. They've got the penalty and now the boys are into it and Harry Grant right in the thick of it.
27: Yeah, and it's the usual suspect for Cronulla, Ronaldo Mulitalo coming in.
26: Grinning from ear to ear, it must be said, but he's right in the middle of it, Ronaldo.
27: We're going to see another hooker from Melbourne Storm get sin-binned at Ocean Protect. Remember when Cam Smith got sin-binned in the crowd? Absolutely gave it to him. Melbourne Storm get sin-binned at Ocean Protect. Remember when Cam Smith got sin-binned in the crowd? Absolutely.

0: might see Ronaldo Mulatalo in the sin bin here. Yeah. The Sharks might be... I don't think that's worth any further sanction for Harry Grant.
1: I don't think it is. I don't even think that's a penalty.
2: Ronaldo.
1: Yeah, Ronaldo's probably going to cost his side a penalty here. Bit of a brain snap.
0: Let's hear from Todd Smith now.
2: You had the penalty for getting placed in a vulnerable position on the kicker. Ronaldo was on this swing over here and has run all the way over to inside all that. You had the penalty. You're now in the bin.
0: There we go. So two in the bin for the Cronulla Sharks. 10 minutes into this game, it's nil all, but the home side will be playing with two men down for another 4 or 5 minutes because Michael Gabriel on debut also sent to the sin bin.
1: Yeah, that's pretty poor there from Ronnie. He's cost his side there not only a penalty, but one in the bin. So now they'll defend probably 5 minutes, you'd think, with 11 players. And the Storm, they have to make the most of this here. They have to go at the young centres and expose those edges. Obviously, with Ronaldo being out there, they've lost their centre and winger on the left edge.
0: Yeah.
1: So they've got to go to the right.
0: I mean, we're just talking about the Sharks trying to pick up some continuity before
1: the finals. I thought Melbourne were getting the penalty.
0: Well, the Sharks have just got the ball back. Well, yeah, I would have thought that the penalty's been overturned to see Mulatalo in the sin bin. But anyway, the Sharks are on the attack here with 11 players, 6 more tackles as well. Now Rudolph, he's put down 11 short of the goal line in the middle of the field. And there's 10 minutes gone on the Tui's clock. Nil all the score. Cronulla and Melbourne going to the line there. Is Pollard and he's taken. Well, the crowd thought it was high, but it's ruled play on there by Todd Smith. Left-hand side they go. And it comes across to McInnes now. He stands in the tackle. Couple metres short. Josh King there at marker. Left-hand side they go. Puru drops it under there for Rudolph. Rudolph with a bit of footwork. Tries to get the offload away. And it's ruled a knock on there from Todd Smith. So the Sharks, two men down, and they've just thrown away a great opportunity to build some pressure, Josh Morris. Nil all the score, 11 minutes gone on the 2-inch clock.
1: Yeah, Toby Rudolph not happy there. I think it was Cam Munster just got in his face and gave him a gobful, but just a loose carry there trying to offload the ball. And Michael Gabriel, still 4 minutes remaining before he comes on. So you'd think that the Storm, they'll march down the other end here and get a shot attacking at their... inside the red zone. You think that the Storm, they'd have to throw the ball around. They've got to try and move around these Sharks players.
0: Well, we've just missed the shot clock on the scrum and Todd Smith's let it go. I'm not sure what's going on here either. They go right-hand side to Farlongo, probably the man you want, running at a line with only 10 men in it, and he's going to play this just outside the 20-metre line inside the Storm half. It comes across now. And they're going to play it here, 25 out from their own line. Left-hand side, it goes to King now towards the centre of the field. Oh, he gets the big bumpers up on Pollard, the debutant. Knocks him backward. Britt Nicker there to complete the tackle. They go shift out to the right-hand side. Farlongo through the hands. It's now with Meany. He's over the halfway line. Meany gets it across to his winger, Peel. Peel down the touchline. There's no one within cooee of him. And Hugo Peel's going to open the scoring tonight for the Melbourne Storm. 11 players on the field for the Sharks, and they have been made to pay immediately by the Melbourne Storm.
1: And they had to go there. It was just simple math. They had two players in the bin down that left edge. So just replacing them with... back rowers are basically there, and the Storm, they sense it, they go to the right. They're too smart. They've got a world-class spine there. They go to the right, goes out the back to Sua Farlongo, gets the ball to Nick Meany, who just gets it to the wing of their Peel. The crowd are saying it's forward. They're filthy, but Touchy was there, referee was there, they let it go. And Hugo Peel gets on the board first. Yeah,
0: oh, gee, that's
1: 2 metres forward. That is 2 metres forward. The crowd have every right to go off, but Hugo Peel, he gets the first try score for Repco. Repco's got the biggest range of parts in store. Repco gets you going, and he's got the Storm going. 4-0 with a kick to come. 13 minutes gone on the 2-inch clock.
0: Listening to the continuous call team on a Saturday night, Mike Pearsall and Josh Morris live from the Harvey Norman Interactive Studio. We've got the Gellenbar boys firing up on the text line. We'll get to your text.
1: They love a bit of fun, the Gellenbar boys, on a Saturday with Iron Mike and Moz.
0: Gee, they give it a nudge on a Saturday, don't they, those Gellenbar boys? No doubt with a good Jack Daniels, who brings us all our stats tonight.
1: Working hard or hardly working?
0: Here's Nick Meany with a conversion. 15 in from touch. It's a great kick from Nick Meany. 6-0 the score. The Storm lead the Sharks. You are listening to the continuous call team.
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2: 6-0, the Melbourne Storm lead the Cronulla Sharks on the BP scoreboard. 13 and a half gone on the 2's clock, and the Sharks still with two men down for another minute or so, with debutant Michael Gabriel in the sin bin, as is Ronaldo Mulatalo. He was sent about 5 minutes later, so a tough start here for the Sharks at home at Ocean Protect Stadium. They've lost three of their last four. We're talking about this, if you just joined us, three of their last four heading into next week's finals.
3: Dragons, Eels.
2: Like, they are playing, they are not playing well at all, the Sharks. They've rested Nicho Hynes and Blake Brayley tonight, Teague Wilton as well. I would have thought they would need a win here. If they go into the finals, four losses from their last five games, I think the Cowboys will be very, very happy. Not that they played well tonight either.
3: No, their past 2 weeks have been horrendous. They were lucky to get the win against the Tigers, and I kind of sniffed an upset tonight with the way Canberra were playing, and young Kobe Black making his debut. What a debut he had tonight.
2: Yeah, 50 points to 30. They lost to the Raiders up there at Queensland Country Bank Stadium as the Storm get an offload away. It comes across for Luiro now, gets another offload away. Atoi Kamanu, he skips about, brushes off Pollard, and now he's pulled down by Nicara and McInnes. Michael Gabriel now preparing to come back into the game for the Sharks. It comes to Munster, throws a dummy, goes himself, Munster, and Toby Rudolph falls on him to complete the tackle. Last tackle here for the Storm. They're into the Sharks' half. Hughes kicks downfield, coming through with Hugo Peel. Peel's got to get to it first, but it goes over the touchline. Oh, gee, it's nervous times here for the Sharks, still with 11 men, two men off the field at the moment. And the Storm have got him right on the back foot here, J-Moz.
3: Yeah, they do. And it just bounced away from him at last second there from Hugo Peel. I thought he was going to get both hands on the ball and flick the ball back in, but just goes out as we see 20 seconds till Michael Gabriel comes back on the field. So only costs 6 points to his team, but Ronaldo Mulatalo still in the bin for around about another 5 minutes, and this doesn't help either. An error on play one here. I think it was Riley Jones carrying the ball. He's been moved across to the left centre. He's gone from the right to the left. He's had that carry there, and in the number of players in the tackle, he's just spilt that ball as he's got to the ground. So the Storm, they'll have a scrum, you'd think, the middle of the field, and this is danger signs. Saw a Fialongo on the right. Think you'd have to get the ball to him in this much space with one player down.
2: Centre field scrum here, 13 out from the Sharks line, and the Storm with a great chance to extend their lead here. You see Gabriel now back into the defensive line. We'll see what the Storm are dishing up. Harry Grant having a quiet word to Jerome Hughes, who's about to feed the scrum. We'll see what they can throw at them here. And the scrum's pulled back. Well, Todd Smith has just pointed out the Sharks don't have a half at the scrum, because Nephi Puru tried to get back in the defensive line. Sneaky work there from Puru, but well spotted from Todd Smith. So fed there. They go to the left-hand side this time. Grant goes to Munster, who puts on a big left-foot step there on Puru, and it comes back, and he's put down five short of the goal line. Slow play the ball. Lying in it is Puru. Harry Grant waits for six more tackles, and he gets it. It comes away for King now, and King's going to be stopped 3 metres short of the left-hand upright. Fanua Blake in there. He plays it back. Left-hand side. Grant goes deep to Munster. Throws the dummy. Munster. His runners were overloaded. Oh, well, he's trying to get an offload away to Bloor, only to be fallen on by a Sharks player. So a let-off here for the Sharks. And the Storm, they lead 6-0 with 17 gone on the 2's clock.
3: Yeah, he'd be filthy with himself there, Cameron Munster. Just forces the pass there, and then they heap a bit more misery on themselves there. Sean Bloor, he thought the tackle was a surrender tackle. Just laid on him forever, and Todd Smith goes, no, that's a penalty, son. So they give away the ball and then compound it with a penalty. And the Sharks, they're up. They're up and about. They patting Riley Pollard on the back, who came up with that tackle on Munster. And he's made some good tackles to start this match, as we see Sean Bloor leaving the field. Not sure if this is a HIA or he's just been hooked. HIA, there we go.
2: Yep, so Sean Bloor leaving the field. Coming into the game here,
3: Cooper Clark.
2: Cooper Clark for the Storm. And we see the Sharks, they'll have a penalty right on their try line here.
3: Yeah, I just got a injury report for Doob Heed. Foxer just reporting that Tuimalatu Brown is being taken to hospital with neck soreness, and it's only
4: precautionary at this stage.
2: Okay, so Suolongi Tuamalolo-Brown heading to hospital. He was stretched off 5 minutes into the game. If you just joined us on the continuous call team, Michael Gabriel was sent to the sin bin 5 minutes into his debut for the Sharks, followed not long after by Ronaldo Mulatalo. So the Sharks still down to 12 men as Adam Fanua-Blake takes it up within five of the halfway line. They trail 6-0 on the BP scoreboard. Here's Kennedy now off to the right-hand side. Munster gets him down, a lazy arm. The crowd want a penalty, but it's not forthcoming. Back to the middle of the park on four. Nicker tips on to McInnes. And that was terrible. It was Poo, I beg your pardon, tipping on, but that was terrible there from McInnes, and they look out of sorts at the moment, Josh.
3: Yeah, and look, that pass was forward as well. Not only was it a bad pass, it was forward, and Cameron McInnes was not expecting it. He needs to catch it and be better there, the skipper, but that was just really, really poor set there from the Sharkies. They're a bit lost at the moment, a bit rattled, and they need to get it together. That's what happens when you kind of rest your key playmakers and spine members.
2: Left-hand side they go. Clark now, one off the scrum. He's hitting a good tackle there. Britton Nicker in there. Jones as well, Pollard as well for the Sharks. Now it comes away for Wishart. He's just shy, 3 metres shy of the halfway line on second tackle. They go to the right-hand side. Luiro takes it. Racing out was McInnes. Got a good shot on him, but slipped away. He stole an extra 5 metres there, Luiro. They go to the right-hand side. Oh, early kick downfield. Suafalongo's chasing through. It's into the in-goal area. Will he get there? Oh, I don't think he has. I think he might have put it down right on the dead ball line.
3: I think he's going to claim a penalty try here because Will Kennedy grabs hold of him at one stage.
5: Confirm he doesn't ground it in the in-goal, mate.
3: I think if you have a look on this, I'm not sure if they're jostling or if Will Kennedy realises he's beat and actually puts a hand on him. But
6: cleared all aspects of play up until this point. He's onside.
2: Oh, it's very close.
3: Hang on.
2: It's very
3: close.
2: Can
3: we see any green between the in-goal line?
2: I think it might be simultaneous.
3: That is so close.
2: There's going to be a couple of blades of grass in this. It's a clear grounding.
3: Is there anything out there?
2: That looks like this
3: looks
2: might
3: like
2: be a try.
3: There's a gap there.
6: Stays in the field of play.
3: On that perspective, it looks like there's a gap there. And if the linesman's done a good job and the line's straight the whole way.
6: Based on this camera angle, we have downward pressure and green in between the ball.
2: Oh!
6: We have a try, we have a decision.
2: The key perspective.
3: Huge.
2: So the Storm are in again through Suafalongo, and they have got the Sharks rattled.
3: You would call that millimetre perfect, Mike.
2: Millimetre perfect perspective. Well done from Suafalongo. It was the early kick from Harry Grant. And the Sharks, as we see, their fans are looking a little disappointed 19 minutes into this clash. They are absolutely rattled, the Sharks, and this is the last thing they would want to see, getting beaten by a team playing for nothing a week out from the finals.
3: Yeah, and the Sharkies fans, they've turned up. They've got a good crowd there tonight. They did start well, but at the moment, those two sin bins have cost them. They're going to cost them 12 points, and they're behind the eight ball now. They just need to get their full complement back onto the field, get themselves back into the contest with hard running, high completions, and trying to force some errors defensively like they were to start the match.
2: So 10-0 to score. The Storm leading the Sharks with a kick to come here. That's thanks to BP. And just under 20 minutes gone on the 2-is clock as Nick Meaney adds the extra straight over the black dot. So that score now 12-0 on a Saturday night. You are listening to the Continuous Call Team.
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3: Yeah, just a stat for Jack Daniels. That is now the 18th try of the year for Suafalongo. Leads the try scoring for the Melbourne Storm, and he's probably going to be their player of the year if not for Stefano Iatukamanu. I think they've been their two best players all year.
2: Yep.
3: He has been an excitement machine in what's been a pretty poor season for the Melbourne Storm.
2: And it's exciting. It's his first full season. Of course, hard to... You forget Ryan Pappenhausen was around until, end of last year. And Suafa Longo has just been sensational since stepping into that number one jersey. So playback underway, played through Atoi Kamani, 5 in from touch, 15 out from their own goal line, the Storm, and they're doing it easy at the moment, 12-0, as we see Ronaldo Mulatalo now back into the game for the Sharks. So they are back to a full 13-man side at the moment after going down to 11 men 10 minutes into the game. A quick shift to the right-hand side here from the Storm. It's with Jerome Hughes, and he's taken high now by Hohepapuru. And they're going to get piggybacked out of their own end again here, the Storm.
3: Yeah, they won't be happy with that, and Fitzy won't be happy with that either. Conceding points and then giving away a penalty there on play 4, I think it was. There wasn't much in it, but it's still a penalty and allows the Storm. They'll tap the ball 45 metres out from the Sharks' goal line.
2: If you are listening tonight, you've still got no power from that Storm in Sydney, let us know. 0460 873 873. Still a couple of texts and emails coming through. People listening to us on the continuous call team, we'd love to know where you are listening from tonight as the Storm lead the Sharks 12 points to nil thanks to BP. 21 minutes gone on the 2 clock at Ocean Protect Stadium. Luiro takes a carry now, and he's chopped 18 metres out from the Sharks' line. Harry Grant jumps out left-hand side. Munster turns it under for Wishart. Wishart darting around, trying to find some space and picks a little hole there between McInnes and Billy Burns. He's put down 10 short of the line. Grant dummies right, goes left, little grabber kick in behind. Oh, well read there. Oh, well, a Sharks player was taken out. There's looking for a penalty for the Storm.
3: Yeah, it was Trent Liero. It was Britton Nicara taking out Trent Liero, and he's given him an absolute gobful. But again, just a bit of ill discipline here from the Sharkies. They're a bit off tilt at the moment.
2: So 12-0.
3: The Sharks. It's a penalty to the Sharks.
2: So Harvey Norman replay. Grant jumps out, grubber kick in behind. It was well read by Riley Pollard for the Sharks. And Atoi Kamani, well, it looks like he comes through and takes out. Oh, this play is taken out on both sides. Really?
3: He gets Will Kennedy. Yeah. I thought it was a penalty the opposite way, but they're giving the penalty to the Sharkies there, so they get away with that one, the Sharks.
2: Playing it back through Jones. It's handed off to Toby Rudolph now. He's put down just outside the 30-metre line in the Sharks' own half. They trail 12-0. Now we've got a penalty for pressure on the neck of Toby Rudolph, who does a great job selling it. And as soon as Todd Smith blew the penalty, he rolled over and got up with a smile on his face, Toby Rudolph.
3: Yeah, I think there's a bit of frustration creeping in for both sides here. You can see they're getting very, very lippy with one another, and Toby Rudolph at the front there, and now Todd Smith's had enough of it.
5: We've had numerous foul play penalties from both teams, okay? Take this moment to go back and talk to your teams, clean it up, okay? Otherwise, further action's going to happen again. All right, thank you.
2: Okay, there's the warning from Todd Smith.
3: Todd Smith is fired up tonight.
2: Well, he's laying down the law. You know who else is fired up tonight?
3: Who?
2: Mr. G has come in with the freshest of haircuts.
3: He is looking A++.
2: I thought you got that haircut, Mr. G, last week, but it is so sharp. I'm sure he's heading back to the barber daily to get it touched up. No. There might be a new one on the scene.
3: If I had
2: a new
3: hair like
2: on
3: that,
2: the scene.
3: If I had hair like that, I wouldn't be wearing a hat, Mike. That's for sure.
2: You know who else has got a Sheeler on the scene?
3: Ooh,
2: rumor has it.
3: Yes, our EP.
2: Left-hand side, McInnes now, he tips onto Rudolph. Getting a stray look here from Andrew through the glass. Rudolph plays it back. Left-hand side, it's with Puru. He turns it under for Billy Burns. And Burns is now 20 shy of the Storm line. He stands and plays it. They can't get into the ground. Steals a few metres. And he's told to go back. Keeley there and Harry Grant there at marker. Right-hand side, they go. McInnes, strong contact on Atoi Kamani, who lassos and grabs him in at the second attempt. He'll play this here. 18 out on last tackle, McInnes. They come to the left-hand side. Puru, left foot kick. Trying to find Ronaldo Mulatalo. He's coming through. He gets up for it. Oh, it wasn't reeled in by Hugo Peel of the Storm, but it's gone. Been ruled to go forward. Jerome Hughes got to the ball, but the Sharks are going to have a repeat set here. They trail 12-0, Josh, but a great chance here to attack.
3: Yeah, Hugo Peel just goes up and gets that one a bit wrong. Just the way he positioned his hands there, he didn't get his both hands up in the air to it and could only try and bring it down with one. That was always going to end up in a knock-on, as we see Alec McDonald. He's coming onto the field shortly. It looks like it may be a HIA. He's holding a free interchange card. But the Sharkies, this is their best chance attack-wise. They're starting with a scrum centre field, 10 metres out from the Storm's
8: try line.
2: Puru there, plays it out to Jones. Jones with a little right foot step on Cooper Clark and can't find a way through. King was there too, and he'll play it seven out from the Storm line. It comes to the left-hand side. Adam Fanua-Blake gets a little, finds a little bit of space there between Grant and Atoi Kamanu, but they stop him 3 metres short of the right-hand upright. Eventually pulled to the ground. There's Puru left-hand side. Tapuru, his brother, turns it under for Billy Burns. Six more tackles there from Todd Smith. So a great chance here for the Sharks to hit back. Billy Burns stands in the tackle. Puru, a dummy half, goes to Fanua-Blake out the back. Pollard through the hands. Jones. Jones puts some footwork on Wishart, but it was a great tackle there from Tyron Wishart. And they stop him five short of the goal line. Five in from touch. Here's Pollard. Tips on for McInnes. He shakes away from Munster. And Josh King gets him. He'll stand in the tackle 10 metres out from the line. Third tackle here for the Sharks. They go out the back. Pollard. Deep to Puru. Puru, little grubber kick in behind, but it wasn't a great kick, and it's taken there by Jerome Hughes. Well, they want to knock on here, the Sharks, but it's not coming. And now there's a bit more argy-bargy here between the players. And Jerome Hughes is very slow to get to his feet here. He's appealing for high contact.
3: It looks like he's clutching at his hammy here, Jerome Hughes. It wasn't the best kick there by Puru, and it looked like he was about to knock the ball on. He holds it in his legs here, and he cops one here. I don't think there's anything untoward to it, but he gets himself in a really awkward position. He studs digging to the ground, and sometimes when you get in those positions, your pressure does get forced onto your hammies there, and he was clutching at it. I'm not sure how serious it is. It looks like he'll be fine to play the ball.
2: Yeah, Keeley's gone in to try and get him off.
3: He's definitely got compression tight on that right hamstring, so we'll keep an eye on him for deep heat.
2: Left hand side, it comes to Meany now. Meany up and over the 20 metre line, and he's dragged back over to the 20 metre line by the Sharks defence, who seem to have turned things around. They've been starting slow the last 4 weeks, and it was something that Craig Fitzgibbon said they need to fix up. But they haven't fixed it tonight. They're behind 12-0 on the scoreboard, and finally, after 25 minutes, it looks like they've got their act together. So here's Luiro playing it 15 short of halfway. On last tackle, it goes to Jerome Hughes, who kicks off that right foot, so it looks like the hammy's okay. Fielded on the full there by Will Kennedy, 20 out from his own line, and he brings it back and is taken in a tackle there by McDonald and Keeley. 13 short of halfway, 20 in from the Western touchline. Michael Gabriel now, the NRL debutant. He was sin bin 4.5 minutes into it. He's back on the field and he's 6 shy of the halfway line. Mulatalo now also sat down earlier in the half, and he's up to the halfway line. He'll play it back on 3 for the Sharks. Puru there, slow play the ball. He goes right-hand side to Pollard. 6 more tackles. He turns it under here for Katoa. And Katoa, with his barnstorming run, he nearly gets through. And he's put down 40 out from the Storm line. Another slow play the ball. 6 more tackles again. He's Billy Burns now.
3: Someone might go to the bin here if they give away another one.
2: Well, Burns gets an offload away to Mulatalo. He shrugs off King, shrugs off Harry Grant. He's still going, Mulatalo. And they eventually stop him 21 out from the line. I think you're right, Josh. I think we might see someone put the sin bin because the Storm slowing this right down. Fanua Blake, he tips on to Braden Ueli, who's now into the game. It's been a while since we've seen Braden in the NRL, playing most of this year in New South Wales Cup. Left-hand side, it goes to Fanua Blake, out the back to Puru. Racing up there was Jerome Hughes, and they catch him in the tackle. Stanson plays it 8 out right in front of the black dot. For third tackle, Puru goes out the back to Kafusi, who offloads away. It comes now for Pollard. Pollard, right foot step, shrugs away from a couple of defenders, and now he's dancing back towards the middle of the park, tries to burrow underneath him, and is stopped there by King a couple metres short, and we've got a knock on here from Pollard.
3: Yeah, he looked good there, Pollard. Nice footwork, changed hands with the ball, but just a pretty strong tackle there from Josh King, dislodges the ball, but it was a nice strong carry there from Ronaldo Mulatalo as well. Just on the text line, the boys were talking about Freddie Mercury reffing the last match. Well, we got U2 royalty listening. Bono, Hey I and Mike and J-Moz, you're starting to make a really good combination. Watching the TV with the volume down and 2GB up nice and loud. Now, just got home from watching Riverfire up here in Brisbane. Good on you.
2: Good on you, Bono, from New Farm. Oh, he's lived in New Farm for a year. Great there spot there in Brizzy by
3: and
2: the river.
3: Graham's on the text line too. He's got no power at Kenhurst. Endeavour says 2 a.m. He's got his torch, his radio and the app. So we hope you're keeping well there, Graham, as we see an error from Oren Keeley.
2: on play two or play three here on the, in their red zone too, the Storm, and Craig Bellamy with his head in his hands. It's been a long season for them, but
3: just a clean drop there from Oren Keeley.
2: Dropped his lollies cold there, Oren Keeley, and the Sharks, well, they look fired up. It looks like they finally turned up here and they're ready to go, but they're down 12-0 on the BP scoreboard. 11 and a half remaining on the Tui's clock. Scrum feed here from the Sharks. They go to the left-hand side. Here's Gabriel, a chance to put some footwork on Nick Meaney. He's brought down, five short of the goal line. Jerome Hughes in the tackle as well. Right-hand side, Puru goes to Billy Burns. They turn it under for Braden Uele. No doubt keen to make the most of this start tonight or off the bench in the NRL. Right-hand side, Puru to Puru. Big dummy there from Nephi, and he's stopped 3 metres short of the goal line. Alec McDonald there, right in front of the uprights. Hohepa Puru, right-hand side to Pollard. He turns it under for Britton Nicara. And the Sharks, well, they're not really... They've got repeat sets down here, Josh, but they don't look too threatening, if I'm honest. Left-hand side they go. Fanua Blake now. He puts on some footwork, and they're just trying to barge the door down. Pollard now gets it through the hands of Jones, and he's hitting a good tackle there by Moses Leo. Oh, that's a Ram Trucks tough tackle on the debutant there, club debutant Jones. Last tackle kicked across field. Mulatalo's up for it. Oh, so is Hugo Peel for the Storm. He takes a great take, and he's put down 10 out from his own line. And after missing a couple of those crossfield kicks defensively, Hugo Peel came up with a big play there.
3: Oh, that was a brilliant take there, Mike. And like you said, he's been put under pressure a couple of times there. Ronaldo's pretty good in the air himself, but he gets over him and jumps over him, reels the ball in, spins out of it, and gets his side a crucial catch there. And you know, the Storm, they work their way off their own goal line here. This is a nice little battle in the centres here between Wishart and Jones, who, you know, don't normally play in the centre position.
2: Plays it back is Munster inside his own 20, taking a rest. Scoot Cameron Munster, and he's put down 3 metres short of the 30-metre line. Last tackle. So again, kicking deep inside their own half, the Melbourne Storm. It's with Hughes downfield, straight down the middle of the field, really, and taken there by Kennedy, 30 out from his line. And he's pulled down there by Keeley, 10 short of halfway. Scoot out here from Molotalo, and he's up to the halfway line, and he's going to try and stand in the tackle here. 9 minutes remaining on the Tui's clock. They're trailing 12-0 on the BP scoreboard, the Sharks, with the Melbourne Storm in their final game for the year, looking to end their season on a high. Here's Gabriel for the Sharks, the debutant. He plays it 5 metres into Storm territory. Braden Uele now, lost his footing right before contact of Jerome Hughes and Keeley. He plays this back on four. Puru to Puru, drops it under there for Talakai now into the game. That's a great run from Talakai, who gets it offload away to Hohepa Puru. Puts the head down, then gets a tip on there for Oregon Kafusi. Well, this is a little better from the Sharks. They're looking dangerous. Quick play the ball. Puru goes to his brother Puru. Pollard, cut-out ball. Sione Katoa, he's over in the corner, improves the position. And that's a little bit better from the Cronulla Sharks. That looked good. They hit back 12 points to 4 with a kick to come.
3: Yeah, nice play there from Riley Pollard. The nice little cutout. I've been impressed with some of his work attack-wise. See here, he goes down the short side, it goes to Puru, he goes out the back to Pollard. Sums up the situation here. He's got a 3-on-2. Wishart jams and he just goes over the top of Riley Jones there, hits Katoa on the chest, and Katoa strolls over to get the Sharks finally on the board. 12 points to 4 with a kick to come. 8 minutes remaining on the Tui's clock, but you put that down to Riley Pollard and his vision, the cutout ball. But I've got to say, it started with their bench. Since their bench players, Talakai Kafusi and Uele, have come onto the field, they've just really lifted the energy of the side, managed to get some quick play the balls. Off the back of that, the Sharkies, they go in and bring that scoreboard closer.
2: It'd be interesting with those three substitute used already from the Sharks, if they're going to... There's three middles there. I don't think they're going to be playing Jesse Colquhoun tonight, so it's another of their starters rested. Mm. He won't be seeing any action, you wouldn't think, Jesse Colquhoun. So another man rested there by Craig Fitzgibbon. Interesting choices, given they are struggling for form ahead of the finals. And that's the 99th career try for Sione Katoa. So he needs one more to raise the bat and then bring up his 100 tries, Sione Katoa. Been a great winger for the Sharks over the years.
3: Yep, good pickup for the Cowboys.
2: Yeah, off to the Cowboys next year with his teammate Jesse Ramian. So here's Nephi Puru. His first attempt at goal in the NRL for the halfback. Eight in from Tarch. It's a good strike. Left foot. He brings it around. Great shot there. Nephi Puru adds the extras. 12 points to 6. They trail the Melbourne Storm with 7 minutes left on the 2 clock. 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
3: Yeah, just some stats for Jack Daniels. Last week, Sione Katari scored that double. That was his 21st double of his career. He scored that try there to take him to 99. One more will make it 100 tries, and he will become just the fourth Shark to score 100 tries.
2: Pollard there off the kickoff, hands it off to Oregon Kafusi, who comes steaming back and just sits down Alex McDonald in his chair. And McDonald is clutching his right shoulder, and he gets a penalty, Oregon Kafusi. The Sharks all come running in. They are up and about, Jay Moz, and you pointed it out. They have brought some serious energy off the bench.
3: Yeah, and they needed it because they were a bit flat there. And yeah, it's been the likes of Kafusi with a carry here. That was a big carry. On the slow-mo, just goes straight over Alec McDonald there. But, yeah, he's been well supported by Talakai and Wellay as well. So they keep that up. They'll be down the other end attacking. And can they go back-to-back tries to level this game up?
2: Shout-out to Tony and Nikki and the Five Dogs around the fire in Wilcannia. They say great, great call, boys, on the text line as Braden Uele plays it.
3: David's also listening from Sifnos in Greece. I hope I pronounced that right.
2: Shout out to you, David, listening all the way over there in beautiful Greece. 0460873873 played through Talakai there, and the Sharks right back on the attack. There's Kafusi with another bump, and he gets the offload away. It comes to Pollard, and Pollard's hitting a good tackle there by Hughes and Keeley as well. He plays it 23 out from the Storm line. They might go back to back here. The Sharks are looking dangerous as Talakai gets him within 10 metres of the Storm line. 5.5 remaining on the 2 clock. They're behind by 6, the Sharks. Pollard out the back. Kennedy through the hands. It comes to Jones. And Jones is crossed for the Sharks now on his club debut. Oh, they are really here to play now, the Sharks. It was a slow start, but they are now within 2 with a kick to come.
3: Jeez, they've looked like a different side in this last 5 minutes. Energised after that try. And this is a brilliant play here from the Sharkies. They go down that right edge again. Gets the pull-out, goes out the back to Will Kennedy. He has the same situation, a 3-on-2. He hits Riley Jones short, who goes through the hole, breaks the tackle of the winger, shows a bit of footwork as well to beat Fialongo and dive over in that right corner. And the Sharkies go bang, bang to make the scoreline 12 points to 10 with a kick to come. 4.5 minutes remaining on the 2's clock.
2: Yeah, well done to the young man. Jeez, these club debutants tonight, they didn't have a great start with a couple of errors there from Jones, and Gabriel was sent to the sin bin. I think Pollard had an error as well, but the last couple of minutes, they've all been giving a great account of themselves. As we see the Sharks, a couple of their fringe players getting a run tonight in round 27. Nico Hines, Blake Brayley, Teague Wilton, all unused by Craig Fitzgibbon, getting a rest ahead of the finals. Looks like Jesse Colquhoun will have a quiet night as well. I can't see him coming off the bench with 3 middles already used. So,
3: geez, they were pumped for him, weren't they?
2: Oh, they
3: Craig
2: were.
3: Fitzgibbon absolutely animated in the box, and you could see that by the reaction of Katoa there and Britton Nicker and Will Kennedy. They were very, very happy with that try.
2: Looks like a very popular member of the Sharks playing group there, Riley Jones. You see Nephi Puru, 10 in from touch, 22 metres out from the try line. He was great with the last one. Another left foot strike. Oh, he brings it in perfectly. It's a carbon copy. 12 all the score. The Sharks are back level with the Melbourne Storm. 3.5 minutes remaining on the 2's clock. As you pointed out, Jay Moz, well, this is a different Sharks side to the one that started. I mean, that's what Craig Fitzgibbon said after their loss to the Eels last week, was that they need to fix up their starts. And they were slow again out of the blocks, but gee, they look good now.
3: Yeah, they look very good. And as we spoke about, it's been the impact of their benchmen this time. They've taken off the likes of Toby Rudolph and Cam McInnes and replaced them with Wellay and Kafusi. And they've just got a bit extra leg speed there, which has been troubling the Storm, as we see. Another strong carry here.
2: Kafusi off the back fence again. It's not as emphatic, that carry. He's taken it a good tackle and Plays it just short of the 20-metre line. Katoa now hits and spins. One of his trademark energetic runs. He's put down 25 out from the Sharks' line. It's 12 all the score, thanks to BP, as Uele gets them up. 20 short of halfway. We see Jerome Hughes heading down the tunnel, J-Moz. So it looks like that hamstring might have been an issue for him. And now they're going to play it 8 short of halfway. The Cronulla Sharks through Talakai. 3 minutes remaining until the break. Kennedy takes a tackle on four, on the last tackle, sorry. So he'll play it back. Puru goes to his brother Nephi. He kicks downfield on last. It's a deep kick. Farlongo's had to go all the way back to his try line. He says he caught it in the in-goal area, but it's ruled play on. And he's taken there by Riley Pollard, 3 metres out from their line.
3: Yeah, great tackle there by Pollard. And it was a nice kick as well, as we see Trent Tolau. He's come onto the field for injured Jerome Hughes. I don't think he'll be taking any more part in this game, Jerome Hughes, which is a bit disappointing. And it could be disappointing for the Kiwis too if he's to have suffered another hamstring injury before the World Cup.
2: Bloor plays it back. It comes across through to Lau now for the Storm. Angus Hinchie, I beg your pardon, for the Storm.
3: So they've used their four as well.
2: All left.
3: Tolau, Clark, McDonald and Hinchie.
2: Kick downfield on last. It's with Kennedy. Kennedy with a foot of footwork at the line, put down by Bloor and Munster. 2 minutes remaining here on the Tui's clock, and it looks like the Sharks are the far more enthusiastic side to try and change that BP scoreboard before half-time. Storm look like they're just going through the motions, and with Jerome Hughes off the field, it's a big blow for the ball. Ball comes loose through Molotalo.
3: Yeah, I think they should challenge this. I thought there was a strip from Tolau.
2: I thought there was hands in it as well. Oh, it looks shaky here, Molotalo. I wonder if he's going to have to be sent for an HIA.
3: Yeah, challenging here. I thought there was a hand there from Tolau.
5: On-field rulings are knocking on contact. Cronulla challenging.
2: Harvey Norman, captain's challenge for the Melbourne, for the Cronulla Sharks.
3: High contact. I think he makes contact on the way down. I don't think it is high contact. I think it's just incidental. But you have a look at Trent Tolau here. He's arm comes onto the ball there.
6: We acknowledge it's a loose carry, however, the foul play overrides this. Yeah. There's contact shoulder to head.
3: There you go. It wasn't incidental. It was Angus Hinchie coming in and making contact with the head of Ronaldo. He may go off here, Ronaldo. And does Hinchie potentially get a sin bin here?
2: Yeah, it was not dissimilar to Michael Gabriel's. There's no intent, but there is direct shoulder to the head.
3: And he'd already dropped the ball.
2: Well, it's rule play on here by Todd Smith. So the kick for touch, no sin bin for the Storm. Gee, it's a good kick for touch. They're starting at 25 out from the Storm line here. And here is that man, Gabriel, takes it off the tap and gets him to within 15 metres. He plays it back here. The centre will slow play the ball after a bit of a tangle with Tolau. Comes to Puru and it tips on here for Uele. So Hohepa Puru, a dummy half, he goes back to the left-hand side. Talakai tips on for Billy Burns. Oh, that is all too easy for the Cronulla Sharks. It was just a tip on at the line and Burns just goes straight through and the Sharks hit the front with 50 seconds left on the clock.
3: And they're pumped, the Sharkies. They've finally hit the front there after being down for most of this half. In the last 9 minutes, they've piled on 3 unanswered tries. This one just too easy. Talakai, that's just a simple tip on. Tolau just onto the field, turns in, and Nick Meaney doesn't follow him. And Billy Burns, who's been one of the Sharks' best all year, gets over for another try. That was just far too easy on the stroke of halftime. Sharkies go up 16-12 with a kick to come.
2: And it's not too hard a kick here for Nephi Puru. I think he'd make it 18-12 halftime. 10 seconds remaining on the Tui's clock.
3: They're up for old boys' day now, the fellas.
2: Yeah, it took them a while to get going, but they look good here, the Sharks. With three of their starting 13, or four of their starting 13, rested.
3: That is really poor defence, though, from Trent Tolau, only just onto the field.
2: Kale Itero on the bench as well. That makes five of the starting 13. So they've got plenty of troops out here, the Sharks. And I did think it was an interesting decision, given their form, to rest all those blokes, but they're doing it okay at the moment after a slow start. 16-12, kick to come here from Nephi Puru. 17 out from the try line, and this one to make it 18-12 at half time. Great strike there from Puru. So 18-12 is the score, thanks to BP at halftime at Ocean Protect Stadium. The Sharks lead the Melbourne Storm. 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We do it thanks to Macca's, Mike Pearsall and Josh Morris. Stick with us. 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
9: 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But as we know, there's always something happening with the weather. 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
1: They go shift out to the right-hand side. Falongo through the hands. It's now with Meany. He's over the halfway line. Meany gets it across to his wing of Peel. Peel down the touchline. There's no one within cooey of him. And Hugo Peel's going to open the scoring tonight for the Melbourne Storm. They go to the right-hand side. Oh, early kick downfield. Still Falongo's chasing through. It's into the in-goal area. Will he get there? Millimeter perfect perspective. Well done from Silfar Longo. It was the early kick from Harry Grant. Quick play the ball. Puru goes to his brother Puru. Pollard, cut out ball. Sione Katoa. He's over in the corner. Improves the position. And that's a little bit better from the Cronulla Sharks. That looks good. Pollard out the back. Kennedy through the hands. It comes to Jones. And Jones is crossed for the Sharks now on his club debut. Oh, they are really here to play now, the Sharks. Talakai tips on for Billy Burns. Oh, that is all too easy for the Cronulla Sharks. It was just a tip on at the line and Burns just goes straight through and the Sharks hit the front with 50 seconds left on the clock. So 18-12 is the score thanks to BP at halftime at Ocean Protect Stadium. The Sharks lead the Melbourne Storm.
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1: Yes, it is. Halftime at Ocean Protect Stadium. 18-12. The Cronulla Sharks lead the Melbourne Storm in round 27. A week out from finals, the Sharks needing to find some form with three losses in their past four games. And it is also Old Boys Day down there as well, celebrating the 2016 Grand Final win. 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Mike Pearsall and Josh Morris live from the Harvey Norman Interactive Studio. Josh, an interesting half that was, that the Storm looked like they'd come to play in the opening 10-15 minutes and then the Sharks decided to turn up.
3: Yeah, the Sharks, they did start well but then conceded the sin binning to Michael Gabriel, that tackle on Tuimalatu Brown, which has seen him go to hospital for precautionary neck scans, I'm pretty sure it is, but they gave away that, and then not long after, Ronaldo Mulitalo, just a silly penalty against the run of play, and then got sin-binned, and that allowed the Melbourne Storm with their spine to just pick apart that right edge, or left edge of the Sharks, sorry. They went down the right and got tries to Hugo Peel, and it was a nice little kick play for Saul Falongo to score, but it was really about 20-25 minutes into it that the bench from Cronulla came on and really turned the momentum of the game through the likes of Brayden Welle and Oregon Kafusi, and off the back of that they're able to attack the left edge of the Storm, going to the right. Riley Pollard threw a nice cutout ball to Sione Katoa, who got him over the line for their first. About 2 minutes later, it was Riley Jones going over, similar play, but Will Kennedy out the back hit him short, and he was too strong close to the line. And then right on the stroke of half time, a nice little tip on play by Sifa Talakai put Billy Burns over, and they go up at the break at half time. And I was just watching Craig Fitzgibbon. He looked very calm. He was even having a muck around with Michael Gabriel. I wasn't sure what he was saying, obviously, but they were having a bit of a laugh, and he looked like he was in a pretty good mood. So I'd imagine he would be pleased with the young squad that they've got, being able to overcome a bit of adversity and then going on with it to now be leading at halftime.
1: I guess heading into finals, J-Moz, it's interesting that the feel, like the momentum and the injuries and all that sort of thing, it all contributes heading into the final series with the confidence. And as I mentioned, three losses from their past four games heading into this one for the Sharks. That's why it was a bit surprising for Craig Fitzgibbon to rest all their players. We know Nico Hines, Blake Brayley, Teague Wilton not playing tonight, Kay Aliro and Jesse Colquhoun so far unused on the bench, so at least one of them won't be coming on. But it is nice if they can get a win tonight with all their young side and all their debutants. We know Michael Gabriel and Riley Pollard making their NRL debuts, Riley Jones his club debut. I guess if they can string a good win together here, it'll turn things around and be a nice feel-good sort of, give us some momentum heading into next week.
3: Yeah, definitely. And you know, you want to remember your debut and your club debut. And right now, those young players, I've got to say, all of them are playing well. Gabriel had that, obviously, that 10 in the bin, but I thought he's carried the ball very, very strongly. Riley Jones, he got across for that try, and and scored a really nice try. And I've been really impressed with Riley Pollard. He's taken on the line a number of times, came up with a pass for the first try, and some of his kicks have been nice too. As we see the 2016 premieres there, the Sharkies boys on field at halftime getting a photo. Mick Ennis is there. You got Chad Townsend, Matt Pryor, he's there as well, and lapping it up, and they'll be enjoying what they're watching now from this Sharky side leading at half time.
4: If you're a trader, you just can't beat Milwaukee Tools. They are forever the tough plays, forever for the tough plays, and forever for the trade. Who was your heavy duty player of the first half?
3: Yeah, I really have been impressed by Riley Pollard. As I spoke about, he's done some really nice things. He's not afraid to take on the line. He's come up with a nice pass to create that first try, and he's had a pretty solid first half in his debut, so Riley Pollard.
4: Thanks to Milwaukee Tools. 18 points to 12 if you just joined us. The Cronulla Sharks leading the Melbourne Storm at halftime at Ocean Protect Stadium, of course, thanks to Power Bay. Well, the second half coming up, all the action live here on the Continuous Call team.
3: Geez, it's interesting that they, kept on playing Jerome Hughes there. He grabbed that kind of hamstring immediately. And if you're the Kiwis coach there, you're watching that with interest, aren't you? Because you hope it's not bad. Obviously, there's still a month of footy left before a week or two break and then the World Cup. But you don't really want a player like Jerome Hughes coming into a World Cup campaign with a hamstring injury.
4: On the text line 0460 873 873, Mark on the Central Coast, keep up the great work, boys, loving the call, the sync is so good. Yep, make sure you download the 2GB app and make sure you sync it to the TV coverage. Another one here, hey fellas, Jason here, sitting in the car at Holsworthy charging the phones as we have no power. Thank God for your call, makes time go faster. Good luck to you, Jason. Hopefully it gets restored pretty soon. The Gellenbar boys, shout out to the Martin King fella at Gellenbar. Happy birthday, mate. Have a good one at work. Make sure you take your load to the dump at the end of the night, please.
3: Someone's birthday every week, every night. Saturday.
4: Another one here as well. Big Sleepy's texted in. Amazing call tonight, boys. Your number one Tigers fan from Gellenbar. Let's give it to Penrith tomorrow. I'm a bit cranky. No one had a beer with me tonight. Sorry about that, Big Sleepy.
3: Well, I could go for a beer after this, obviously. I was a Shark. Sharky's old boys day.
4: Yeah.
3: But played with a number of those boys that we saw on TV not long ago. But I don't like having to play catch-ups.
4: It's not a good space to be in, is it?
3: Especially with footballers.
4: Yeah, no. Yeah. It's a long catch-up. That is a long catch-up. I'd love a beer as well.
3: And you know what? It's Father's Day tomorrow. So
4: it is, yeah.
3: And your first Father's
4: Day
3: tomorrow.
4: My debut Father's Day, on debut tomorrow, yeah.
3: Great club, isn't it, Fatherhood?
4: I'd also love to have a beer tomorrow, but Adam Hawes stole my beers from the sports desk. So, anyway, Hawsey, shout out to you if you're listening, mate.
3: And Hawsey, if you've got any leftover, bring them in on Wednesday. We might crack one together.
4: This is the continuous call team. We'll take a quick break. When we come back, all the action from the second half.
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4: 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Mike Pearsall and Josh Morris live from the Harvey Norman Interactive Studio. The Sharks lead the Melbourne Storm 18 points to 12 at Ocean Protect Stadium in the second half, not too far away. J-Moz supporting Australians over 55 to unlock home equity and live the way they choose in retirement is Heartland Bank. Reverse mortgage eligibility criteria and conditions apply. What are the keys to victory for these two sides in the second half?
3: Oh, for the Storm, they've just got to get back to that high completion rate. I think they do need to go after these two young centres on the edges and really try and expose them. And for the Sharkies, they just got back to simple basics, completing high, power running through the middle and kicking to corners. And if they do that like they did in that final 20 minutes of the first half, they'll go on with this.
4: 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How good's that?
3: Mm.
4: Gee, you'd love to be on that trip. Andrew pumps his fists over there. You been to New Zealand, Andrew? Yeah, I haven't. Good spot. Mm. Beautiful New Zealand. How many times did you go? Did you like the trip?
3: I've seen plenty of New Zealand. Plenty of there. We took home games over there for 3 years. We played the Warriors there 6 times in 3 years.
4: Oh, wow. Good.
3: Different places. Dunedin.
4: Oh, beautiful.
3: Hamilton. A couple of other spots. Wellington, yeah, it's great, great spot. Love New Zealand.
4: Good golf course.
3: Over to Queenstown in November for my 10th wedding anniversary.
4: Oh, laugh your luck. There's Jones playing it back to start the half, yeah. And now it's Katoa.
3: Trying to pack the golf clubs. Yeah. Wish me luck with that.
4: Good luck to you doing that. Peru left-hand side to Kafusi. I was thinking, do you reckon I could get away with a round of golf tomorrow on Father's Day and just completely...
3: Well, I played today for that reason.
4: Just completely brush the family on Father's Day. Yeah. I wouldn't do that. Ronaldo Molitalo looking to come back into the game after that. Was he sent for an HIA?
3: Yeah.
4: After that head knock, so he'll be back very, very shortly. Nephi Puru on last for the Sharks. He goes high downfield, and getting back to it there is Hugo Peel for the Storm. And he takes it a metre off his try line, brings it back to the 10-metre line. 18 points to 12. The Sharks lead the Storm, thanks to BP. A minute gone on the 2's clock. Comes across to Nick Meaney, who Nick Meaney has lost that. The opening set of the half for the Melbourne Storm, and what started as a great start for them in that first 40 minutes. They look like their season is just about done with the Storm. They look like they're ready to wrap things up.
3: Yeah, heads dropped there as we see Nick Meaney going into contact. He's claiming a strip there, but looked like it was a bit of a loose carry there. And look at the Sharkies. They're up. Britton Nickera, they're up. Cam McInnes, he's up as well, and they'll have a scrum 10 metres out from the Storm's try line, centre of the park. This could be danger signs early in the second half.
4: They've got a 3-3 split. They go right to Pollard, who tries to put an in and away on Cam Munster there, but the veteran gets him, chops him down, 10 out for the line, 6 more tackles. So here's Nickera now, back towards the middle of the park. He's put down 7 short of the black dot. Put down there. Cooper Clark in the tackle, Grand as well. Left-hand side they go. Puru drops it under for Uele. Uele is close to the line. He's put down 3 metres short. There's Keeley in there. Just short of the try. It's a terrible play the ball from Uele. It's a terrible play the ball. He kicks the ball forward.
3: Yeah, he's been good since he came onto the field, but he won't be happy with that moment. Just attention to detail there, playing the ball.
4: Oh, it's dreadful.
3: Yeah.
4: It's dreadful. It's not his best, Braden.
3: Let off there for the Storm side.
4: So, The Melbourne Storm will have a scrum feed here, 10 metres out from their line. 2.5 gone on the 2 is clock in the second half. It is the Sharks leading the Storm 18-12 thanks to BP. And on the text line, great call, legends. Can we give Dylan Hunter and Nikki a big shout out on their wedding today? Bluff, tough guys. We wish you all the best from Reesey and the crew. Thank you. So congratulations to Dylan and Nikki on their wedding today. 0460 873 873 is the text line. Playing it just short of the 20 metre line there. Sean Bloor. It comes across to Angus Hinchy. He plays it. Right-hand side they go. McDonald now. That's a good carry from McDonald. Finds a bit of space with a quick play of the ball. He plays it back. Left-hand side they come. Cooper Clark over the 40-metre line, and he's going to play this on last. 5 metres short of halfway. Grant there at hooker. Right-hand side to Tolau. He goes high off the boot. Downfield. High kick taken by Kennedy. 15 out from his own line there. 10 in from touch. Brings it back. Putting on his back there by Meaney and Keeley. Appealing for 6 more tackles there, trying to trap the hand of Keeley in the play of the ball, but nothing coming there from Toddy Smith. So they play it here through Mulitalo, who's back into the game. 25 out, and that's a good carry there from Gabriel. On debut tonight, great carry. Plays it 12 short of halfway. Right-hand side, Pollard 40, kicks 20, early 10. On 3. Inside is 40. It bounces about 8 in from touch, but doesn't have the angle on it. Farlongo gets back to pick it up inside his own in-goal area.
3: Brilliant chase.
4: Does well there, Farlongo, to get back into the field of play. He's put down a metre outside his line there by Jones and Talakai. And he's... Oh! Wishart got cleaned up! Oh, he got cleaned up, lost the ball, and the Sharks are pumped up now.
3: Shoulder charge. He's called a shoulder charge. It's Puru.
4: Nephi Puru, well, his eyes lit up. He couldn't believe it. They were penalised for that.
3: I think it's Ohepa Puru here. Absolutely flogged him straight through the middle. I think it was 6. It was Riley Pollard here.
4: Oh, he hasn't wrapped the arm
3: up. Hasn't wrapped the arm up, but geez, Puru got him straight through the middle. That was a brilliant shot.
4: Oh, Ohepa Puru. I don't know if we're allowed to give the Ram Trucks tough tackle to an illegal tackle, but I'm going to do it anyway.
3: No, that was...
4: That's a Ram Trucks tough tackle.
3: As we see Riley Pollard on report. Got a bit of claret coming from the nose as well. But geez, that was a nice tackle through the middle.
4: 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Stealth
3: yes,
4: by looks,
3: please.
4: 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Have you got your ambassadorship yet?
3: Look, I'd love one. I'd look very good driving down that down the beach at Kurnell in that.
4: I'm still waiting for mine. Anyway, reach out, guys. Maybe they'll reach out when the season's over.
3: Yeah.
4: Maybe they're waiting for the things to wrap up.
3: Summer car.
4: They don't want to distract us. Oh, the ball's stripped out here by Billy Burns. And they've ruled knock on against the Sharks for that strip.
3: Yeah, right call here. Billy Burns tries to strip the ball.
4: Andrew just said maybe they'll give it to us on Mad Monday. I don't think that's a good idea.
3: No, that would be a silly idea. Silly idea.
4: Andrew just said maybe they'll give it to us on Mad Monday. I don't think that's a good idea.
3: No, that would be a silly idea.
4: Not be a smart
3: very
4: idea.
3: Silly idea.

0: He's taken the copper out of it, is he?
1: Here's McDonald playing it 5 metres into Sharks territory. Comes across now. Oh, little tip on at the line there from Hinchy. And it's going to be Cooper Clark playing it 32 out from the Sharks line. Left-hand side, Munster goes deep to Farlongo. Farlongo probing across the line, and he's put down there by Pollard and Jones. 20 out from the line, 10 in from the Western touchline. Slow play the ball on four. Grant goes to Munster, out the back, Hinchy. And he's put down here, 15 short of the goal line. Grant, inside ball there. Oh, the Storm have gone over. Well, they got over through McDonald. It was a neat little inside ball, and they've caught the Sharks shell-shocked here. That was well against the run of play. And I think we're going to be all tied up here, J-Moz.
2: Well, you're not wrong here, Mike. That was against the run of play, and that just looked far too easy. We see here Harry Grant just gets out, holds up the marker here in Hamlin Welle. He bites just a little bit. Talau goes straight at the A defender and just gives an inside ball pretty much very early. It was Hohepapuru who came through, tried to put it on. Welle couldn't get McDonald low, and he just goes over for an easy try. That's a pretty poor attempt there from Will Kennedy. Goes over, try confirmed, 18 points to 16. Kick to come, 32 minutes remaining on the Tui's clock. And whoever texts on 215, Josh, you could not reach the pedals in a Dodge Ram. At least spell Dodge right if you're going to say it. And listen, I'm 6 foot. I can reach the pedals quite easily.
1: Yeah, I wouldn't have thought.
2: Yeah, get that in here.
1: Thank you, Mr. G. Here's Nick Meaney with a conversion attempt for the Melbourne Storm to level things up. He's just right of the uprights here. Easy kick for Nick Meaney. There it is. 18 all of the score. Thanks to BP. 32 minutes remaining on the Tui's clock. And you are listening to the Continuous Call team.
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1: 18 all, 8 gone on the Tui's clock in the second half. And, well, the Sharks, after looking very, very good, they'll need to show something a bit more convincing than that in defence next week when they take on the Cowboys in an elimination final, because that's not going to cut it in finals football for the Sharks. Atoi Kamani comes back off the kickoff. There's a good left shoulder there from Riley Jones. And he's appealing for high contact here, Atoi Kamani. Comes away now for Cooper Clark for the Storm. He busts three or four tackles and he's eventually pulled down 25 out from their own line. Play the ball here by Cooper Clark. Right-hand side they go. And here's Keeley now. Up to the 40-metre line for the Melbourne Storm. He's going to stand in the tackle there on third. 10 metres short of the halfway line. Harry Grant jumps out with the markers lazy. Oh, makes 20 metres there easily, Harry Grant. And he gets a quick play the ball. No markers on this occasion either. Talau goes to the line. Probing, looking for an offload. He gets one back to Cameron Munster. And the Storm here with some great field position now. Fourth tackle, Cam Munster's got the ball. And he's pulled down 28 out from the Sharks line. He plays it back on last. Right-hand side, it goes to Talau. He goes high. They're going to test out Mulatalo here, coming through with Hugo Peel. He was run off the ball there. Run off the ball with an escort from Will Kennedy. And it's 6 more tackles coming up here for the Melbourne Storm.
2: Yeah, a bit of ill discipline here from Will Kennedy. Probably didn't need to do it. Ronaldo Mulatalo had the kick comfortably there. Hugo Peel was trying to come through and make a play at it. But he gives away a penalty, Will Kennedy, in the Storm. They have the opportunity to hit back straight away again after scoring that try only a minute ago.
1: Keeley takes the first carry off the tap. He's put down 5 short of the line. There's Uele at marker. Harry Grant dummies under. Goes out the back to Talau. It tips onto Atoi Kamanu. And he's put down 8 metres short. Nikara and Pollard there in the tackle. He plays it back. Dummy left, goes right is Harry Grant. Finds his way to Talau. He goes through to Farlongo. Farlongo has to stop and check because he nearly ran behind his own player. Then put the foot down and nearly went through. Good tackle there from Uele who made the tackle. Here's Harry Grant jumping out from dummy half. And they stop him a metre short of the left-hand upright. Fourth tackle gone here for the Storm. Farlongo acting half. Munster tips on Clark. And Clark's taken there by Pollard and Jones. 2 metres short of the goal line. Last tackle coming up for the Storm. Harry Grant kicks out a dummy half. It's taken off a foot from a Sharks defender into the waiting arms there of Oregon Kafusi. And

0: that Craig Bellamy is blowing up the locks in the box, because that was a terrible fifth tackle play.
1: Yeah, it wasn't the best kick there from Harry Green. He doesn't normally get those ones wrong, but he jumped out. It was a foot here by Puru, took a bit of a deflection, and they all kind of ran past it, which just allowed Kafusi to dive on the ball there. And they come away from their own line again here with the outside back. Siona Katoa carries that one over the 20-metre line.
0: 18 all the score thanks to BP as Fanil Blake heads over the 30-metre line. 11 minutes gone on the Tui's clock. And it's the last game of the season for the Melbourne Storm. Kick downfield by Nephi Puru. Taken there by Hugo Peel inside his own 20-metre line. He heads back to the middle of the park and he's hitting a great shot there.
1: It's a great
0: by
1: shot.
0: By Hohepa Puru.
1: He's putting on some shots tonight.
0: Certainly is cutting blokes in half. There's not a lot of him, Hugo Peel, is there?
1: Well, he's very gangly, isn't he? He's like a baby giraffe.
0: It's a string bean. He looks like he needs to fill out in the
1: off-season. Well, he certainly
0: will.
1: He's still in that shot. He's still in back play. Puru is a bit of a hitman tonight.
0: Here's Wishart. Making some metres there. He's just short of halfway before he's driven into the ground by Pollard and Hohepa Puru. Third tackle comes across for Meany now. His final game for the Storm before heading west. And Hugo Peel still on the ground. It looks like he's clutching his sternum. Here's the Storm shifting left. Farlongo. Jones raced out to get him. Didn't stick to him, but knocked him off his feet. And Katoa completes the tackle. So last tackle coming up here for the Storm. They go short side. Munster kicks a spiral bomb back towards the post. It was well taken there by Will Kennedy. Hard to reel those ones in. And he makes it back 15 out from his own line before making a meal of the play the ball. And he's going to appeal that Alec McDonald at marker pulled him off the mark. We might have a Harvey Norman's captain challenge here. I think we will.
1: Well, it was a bit of a weird one because there were a number of Storm players around the ruck and also Sharks players. So it's a Harvey Norman captain's challenge on the Harvey Norman's replay.
0: See this one. Alec McDonald going back to first marker. I thought he pulled Kennedy off the mark here, which made him step over the ball.
1: Tolau tries to get to marker. Riley Pollard gets in the way.
2: Ball plant.
0: Oh, it's hit his own hand.
2: Just looking to determine if there's any ruck interference from Alec McDonald.
1: But there's ruck interference from Riley Pollard here. How can you say it's... Look, he gets right in the way.
0: Yep.
1: Where's he supposed to go?
0: Yeah, it's a great point.
2: Riley Pollard is actually in the way of Alec McDonald trying to get to marker. The challenge is unsuccessful.
1: Yep, that is a fair call.
0: Yeah, well called. Well called, J Moz. So challenge unsuccessful there for the Cronulla Sharks.
1: Rod, I love Rod's optimism. Should be another big victory for my Tigers tomorrow. Hey, well, you beat the Roosters when no one expected you. Imagine you pull off that win. That would be huge. Stopping the Panthers from winning a minor premiership. They only need to win by more than 2 points
0: to clinch
1: the minor premiership. And last time they won by 60.
0: Left hand side they go. Farlongo tips on to Wishart. He breaks a tackle. Wishart gets it back to Grant towards the centre of the park and they get back to stop him. And they eventually drag him back a few metres there, Harry Grant. So the Sharks trying to physically dominate the Storm here. Comes across for Munster. He turns it under and it's going to be played there. They get to him and stop him 12 short of the goal line. It's Hinchie there playing it back now. Right hand side, Grant. Atoy Kamanu just tries to go through the front door. He's nearly there, Atoy Kamanu.
1: It's a double movement.
0: And a penalty for double movement.
3: Ball carrying arms on the ground. I call short, he then promotes, mate. No, mate, he just puts it straight out, mate.
1: Yeah, just couldn't help himself, big Stefano. Saw for a moment there the ball definitely landed short. He promoted the elbow, which allowed it to get to the goal line.
0: Smith's in a great position for it as well.
1: Yeah, that's a...
0: It's a double movement.
1: That's a double.
0: As clear cut as they come.
1: That's a DM.
0: If you're not across the scores from earlier today in round 27, the Warriors beat the Sea Eagles 31-30 in Auckland. Chanel Harris-Tavita, I believe it was, kicking the winning field goal there. And then the Raiders with their final game of the season. They thrashed the Cowboys 50 points to 30 up at Queensland Country Bank Stadium in Townsville. So with that equation, the Panthers just need to beat the West Tigers by 2 points or more tomorrow at Combank Stadium to lift the JJ Giltland Shield as minor premiers as Britton Nicara goes down the short side for the Sharks. Left-hand side back towards the middle. Pollard tips on for Rudolph. Rudolph's taken around the legs there by McDonald. Over the top is Harry Grant. Last tackle here for the Sharks. Comes to Pollard. He goes high on last. Kicks high. Farlongo's underneath it. 3 metres out from his own goal line. Oh, he drops it cold, but it's bounced and gone over the dead ball line. So we'll have a goal line drop out here from the Melbourne Storm.
1: Yeah.
0: It was a great kick from the Storm, from the Sharks
1: great,
0: there.
1: Great kick there by Riley Pollard. But put this down to the chase of Riley Jones. He was flying down there, and you could see for a moment there Farlongo took his eyes off the ball to see Riley Jones and then spilled it, giving away a repeat set here, and he goes for the short line dropout here.
0: Go to the right-hand side of the field, going up for it, I think it was Lotalo. It's knocked back. It's come straight to Puru for the Sharks. Nephi Puru, well, I didn't know who got the touch there.
1: Yeah, I thought it was a knock-on.
0: And it's pulled back here by Todd Smith. A knock-on off the Sharks.
1: Looked like it was a knock-on from Ronaldo Mulatalo, possibly, to Nephi.
0: That might have come off.
1: Yeah,
0: I'm not sure. Well, they got no challenge.
1: No challenge to the Sharks. I think it may have come off both hands.
0: Well, he's blowing up Ronaldo. He's not happy. He's not happy at all. So that game tomorrow, the Panthers take on the West Tigers at CommBank Stadium, 4:05 p.m. We'll hear it live on the Continuous Call team with myself, Daryl Broman, and Mark Piggy Riddell. And I dare say, J-Moz, unfortunately for Rodden Young, I think we will be seeing the Panthers lift the JJ Giltland Shield tomorrow evening at CommBank Stadium. Here's Cooper Clark for the Storm, playing it 17 out, 27 out from his own line. McDonald now back towards the middle of the park. He finds his front. McInnes and Puru there in the tackle. Four tackles gone here for the Storm. They go to Munster out the back to Lau. They go to Keeley. Oh, Keeley's hitting a great tackle there by Puru and Gabriel as well. Monlatalo gets his own, gets into the action as well, and they stop him 10 short of halfway, a couple metres in from touch. Last tackle, it's a spiral kick downfield from Talau. Gee, it's in the air for a long, long time, but it's taken a great take there by Will Kennedy, who hands it off to Sione Katoa, who's darting across the line and nearly linked up with Riley Jones. He's put down 20 out from their own line. 18 all the score here, thanks to BP. 23 and a half remaining on the Tui's clock.
1: Yeah, it was a brilliant take there by Will Kennedy, because he struck that pretty perfectly there, Trent Tolau, and it almost got away from him, but made it look easy, and then got the ball to Katoa, who improved their position another 10 metres, and that's another strong carry there from Adam Fedor Blake. The Shark is rolling through the middle. This has been a nice set so far.
0: Pollard plays it back, and it's another error from Riley Pollard. Well,
1: it was a good set until then.
0: He's had some good moments, Riley Pollard. I like the look of him, but he's had a few errors as well on debut tonight. I mean, Harry Grant was all over him, but it's
1: a ball plant.
0: Yeah, it's just ball control, really. I think you're entitled to play that ball without making an error. So it's Keeley playing it right on halfway for the Storm. Handed off for Meaney now. Meaney makes 5 or 6 metres on the play before being put down by Puru and Billy Burns as well. Second tackle gone. It's with Tatoika Manu. He slips over on contact, and he's put down 40 out from the Sharks line, 23 in from the eastern touchline. Talau out the back to Munster. Short ball to Cooper Clark, and he's lost the ball now in contact.
1: Let's just call full time.
0: Well, Britt Nicker has given a spray to Cooper Clark.
1: The last 5 minutes hasn't been too inspiring for me.
0: No, it hasn't really. It really hasn't. And
1: just a bit of a loose carry there from Cooper Clark.
0: Let us know on the text line, what are you up to tonight? If you've still got no power, be out by the campfire, what's happening?
1: Candles lit, any card games?
0: Yeah, what's your go-to card game?
1: 500.
0: 500?
1: 500 or a bit of Euchre,
0: yeah. Mr. G's. 500 similar to Euchre, isn't it?
1: Yeah, similar, more cards though.
0: Yeah.
1: Similar, Jacks of the Powers.
0: Yeah. There's Gabriel up to halfway. What about board games? Do you get the kids into the board games?
1: Nah, not yet. I don't think kids have the patience these days. I really don't.
0: Yeah. It's the TikTok generation, mate.
1: Trivial Pursuit. Used to be one of the great games.
0: One of the greats. And for Newell Blake now backing his way to the 30-metre line. The Sharks on fourth tackle will be playing this 28 out from the Storm line, centre of the park. Puru goes to the line, deep to Kennedy. Left-hand side is Gabriel running a hard underside. Gets a great ball away to Kennedy. Oh, that was a hell of an offload there from Michael Gabriel. Kennedy's going to play this. 10 in from touch, 10 out from the try line. Puru kicks back. He's looking for Mulitalo. Mulitalo goes up. He knocks it back. Only to Oren Keeley, but we got a penalty to the Sharks here. An offside. Knocked on by Hugo Peel and picked up there by Oren Keeley. So the Sharks will have six more tackles with this penalty. And another chance to put themselves in front in this ball game.
1: Yeah, he's had a couple of errors under the high ball there, Hugo Peel. It was a nice contest there between Ronaldo and Hugo, but Craig Fitzgibbon sitting there just wondering what he was going to do there, whether he was going to tell him to go for the two or tap and go. It looks like they're going to tap. No, they're going to take the two. Bit of respect here shown.
0: Yeah, plenty of respect shown there to their lowly opposition, who are not playing finals football for the first time in 2010, I think it was. 16 years.
1: As we see Mick Ennis there, double parked. Sitting there with his son.
0: He's got to hold it together, Randy. Mick, doesn't he?
1: Yep.
0: High profile.
1: Might have to work
0: on
1: tomorrow.
0: Fox Sports, probably working.
1: That's all right.
3: It's actually 8 in.
0: Benny Barber was out there as well. I think Benny Barber might still be running around in the Mackay comp.
1: Yeah, he was last year. I think he's coaching them this year.
0: Oh, I think he's at the South Sharks.
1: Yes.
0: A proud club up there in the Whit Sundays.
1: Well, he was made a pretty decent side last year with himself and Sam Cassiano in the side.
0: Yeah, pretty handy.
1: Just hit him short.
0: If you are listening from up in Mackay, let us know. 0460-873-873. I'm a brother's man, up the fish. Played a few games there back in the day. First time I got sin-binned in a brother's jersey.
1: The only time I've ever been sin-binned was Kiama versus Gerringong. Brett was playing for Gerringong and I was playing for Kiama. Under 18s.
0: What, did you give him a dog shot?
1: No, I told off the touch judge.
0: And gave the touchy a bake.
1: Yeah.
0: Here's Puru, 9 in from touch. He strikes it sweetly just inside that right hand upright. So the Sharks back in front, 20 points to 18. They lead the Storm. You are listening to the Continuous Call team.
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0: Great news from Rod in Young. He says, boys, my son's mate had a DJ gig at the Richmond Inn tonight and they've managed to get a generator. So the gig will be happening. How good?
1: Let the good times roll.
0: Well, get out there to the Richmond Inn if you're from that part of the world. Support local music, local DJs. Maybe bring a jerry can for the generator as well. Kick off from the Storm. It's allowed to bounce. It ends up in the hands of Adam Fanua-Blake, who comes back at Cooper Clark and Cameron Munster. Oh, they're going to try and take him over the touchline here, the Storm. But it turns out Adam Fanua-Blake's a hard bloke to move, and they come up about 5 metres short. Pollard at dummy half goes to Katoa. And Katoa's lost the ball now. Comes out the back, allowed to play on. Puru tips it on to Kennedy, and now Kennedy's put down 17 out from the Sharks' line. They lead 20 points to 18 thanks to BP. 17 and a half remaining on the Tui's clock. McInnes now finds his front just over the 20 metre line. Left-hand side, big Toby Rudolph. Rudolph is put down. 19 short of halfway, 19 in from that Eastern touchline. Billy Burns for the Sharks now. Hits and spins on Josh King. And he's 10 short of halfway. He'll play it on last here. Slow play the ball. Puru goes to his brother, Neatfire, who kicks on last. Just inside the foyer. It's a high kick. Taken there by Hugo Peel. 25 out from their line. Here's Sofalongo. Hop, skip and a jump. Gets a ball away to Leo. And Leo tips on to Tyron Wishart now. And the Storm back five just looking to throw it around a little bit with their season coming to a close. Farlongo tips on to Moses Leo out of dummy
1: like
0: half.
1: We've really called Moses Leo's name all night.
0: No. We'll have to get very the stats quiet up. But yeah, I feel like Moses Leo's barely touched the ball, which is rare in this day and age because the back three are all good for about 15 touches. In the Brian To'o era, revolutionised it for wingers. Here's a Toikamanu now. Beats a tackle off. Sits down Cam McInnes. Gets an offload away. Munster cut out pass. He finds Moses Leo, finds that man who shakes off Will Kennedy, and he's put down there by Jones. 13 short of the goal line, 5 in from touch. He's the Storm. Can they find something here? Four tackle. Munster goes across to Grant. Grant deep out the back to Talau. He beats one tackle. Cutout ball. Gets it across to Meany. And Meany is taken there by Ronaldo Mulatalo. Gets a ball up the back to Sofalongo, who's run back about 15 metres now. And now he's taken and he's brought down 30 out from the Sharks' line. Last tackle coming up here for the Storm. They go to Talau on the right. Kicks high. It's going to come down about 10 metres out from the Sharks' line. So the Storm get a touch to it. They try and knock it back towards their own players. They've fallen on it there by Ronaldo Mulatalo. Sharks to start this set. 15 out from their own line. Couple in from touch. They lead 20-18 thanks to BP.
1: Yeah, it was a nice kick there. It was Hugo Peel that went up and battered the ball back. It just couldn't get in the hands of a Storm player. And Ronaldo Mulatalo was able to dive on the ball, as we see Sione Katoa. He's had some strong carries out of the back half of the field tonight for the Sharkies, and we see Riley Jones again here play three. He'll play the ball 30 metres from their own troll line.
0: Here's how I know you're clued in, Josh Morris. You said we barely called Moses Leo's name tonight. Before that set, he had four runs for 19 metres.
1: Jeez.
0: And we are 65 minutes into this game.
1: Yeah, that's not good enough.
0: That is a man who is thinking about his flight to Denpasar tomorrow, because he does not want to be here tonight.
1: Yeah, it's a shorter flight instead from Melbourne.
0: It's shorter from Melbourne?
1: No, from Sydney.
0: Oh, right, okay. Also, how do you figure that one? Here he goes, he plays it there. So that'll be his sixth carry, I think, Moses Leo. You know what it is, he knows he hasn't got stats review and video on Monday. Because if you rocked up to stats review with six runs for 25 metres in the NRL, I don't think you'd be playing again. Here's Oren Keeley. Gets an offload away to Talau. Talau tries to burn him down the touchline. Oh, he's beaten three of them. He's down the right-hand side. Talau, he comes to the fullback and he's chopped down from behind by Michael Gabriel. 20 metres out, five in from touch. Well, they're right on the attack now, the Storm. Where's this come from? The pass finds a Toikamanu instead of Grant. He eventually gets it to Grant. Tips on to Munster. Not a great ball to Farlongo. Here's Wishart. Wishart drawing pass. No, he goes himself, Wishart. And they stop him a metre short. And that was our man, Moses Leo, waiting for a meat pie, and he didn't get it. Now there's a play the ball. It's an absolute dog's breakfast because there's two Sharks players in the ruck. But Todd Smith says he should have played it cleanly. Harry Grant might have a Harvey Norman's captain's challenge here.
1: I don't know how he's going to beat Todd Smith here with his challenge.
3: Okay, Adam.
0: But there's two Sharks players lying in the ruck.
3: Yeah, on-field ruling, knock on Melbourne. They're claiming ruck interference, mate.
0: I've got to say, I thought that should have been six more tackles.
1: It's a Harvey Norman captain's challenge on the Harvey Norman replay. I thought he was going to get there.
2: Do Sharks players just end up in this position as the play unfolded? The Melbourne player had every chance to play the ball to the side of those players and chooses just to lunge forward, doesn't play it with any balance and control. The challenge is unsuccessful.
0: Okay, well, my problem with that is if you just decide to walk off the mark, you get told to go back to the mark. So,
3: mate, I made the call, you challenge it, that's what it is.
0: I mean, you're right, they're not going to go against Todd Smith, but how can you just say, well, you need to pick up and move the mark because there's players lying in the ruck? Anyway, let's add it to the endless list of things which are confusing about the way the game is officiated in 2026. So the Sharks back with the ball. Talakai inside his own 20. He's up to the 20-metre line now. They lead 20 points to 18 thanks to BP. 13 and a half minutes remaining in the Melbourne Storm season. Fenua Blake takes a carry up and over the 30-metre line. And he's told to go back to the mark now. Fenua Blake on the text line. Mitch from Maruya, listening in, camping on the banks of the Darling in Menindee. Fire going, Yabby trap out, great call. That sounds like a beautiful night, Mitch. What are you having? Couple of Jack Daniels, let us know. Here's Suafalongo off a kick return. He nearly goes through him. And he's taken down there by Sifa Talakai with an ankle tap. Plays it 30 out from the Storm line. 13 minutes remaining. McInnes jarts out there with Puru, and they try and get a good shot there on Hugo Peel of the Storm. Now it's Nick Meany. His time in a Storm jersey coming to an end very shortly before he heads west to the Perth Bears next season. Left-hand side, Moses Leo getting those carries up before full-time. He might hit double digits if he gets a few more in the next few minutes. Cameron Munster out the back to Lau. Goes short ball. Keeley gets an offload away back to Talau. Otoikamanu now. And now 40 out from the Sharks line, and Pollard's going to try and drag Big Stefano down. He can't do it, so he'll stand and play at 32 out from the line. They go short side, left-hand side on last. Little chip kick from Munster. Do they get a favourable bounce? No, they don't. It comes in the hands of Will Kennedy. Wishart was hoping it would bounce back to him, but the Storm, the Sharks will start this set 10 out from their own line.
1: Yeah, that was pretty brave there by Will Kennedy. It was a nice chip in behind the line, just over the top of the heads, and it looked like it was going to be a contest there between Wishart and Kennedy, but he put his body on the line there, Will, and came up with a brilliant play there to stop that attacking raid.
0: Left-hand side, Michael Gabriel now hits behind the markers, breaks a couple of tackles. It was a good carry from the debutant. He's brought down by Meaney. 30 metres out from the Sharks' line. Mulatalo gets an offload away to Puru. Tips on to Toby Rudolph, who puts the slowest right foot step you've ever seen. And is stopped there by King and Grant. Last tackle left for the Sharks, so it's with Pollard, who kicks inside the 40 on last, looking for a 40-20. And back there to take it on the fall is Sua Falongo for the Storm. Big Sua, a little Sua, I should say. Bit of footwork at the line.
1: Drags down. Like he's going through soon.
0: Dragged down by Nicara. Now it's Munster taking another scoot out of dummy half. He'll stand and play this. 11 short of halfway. 20 in from the western touchline. Right-hand side. They go, oh, another good shot.
1: Hugo Peel is going to have nightmares of Ohepapuru. He's whacked him about four times, the poor kid.
0: Offload from the Storm. Comes back to Meaney. And Meaney's wrapped up there. No, he's not, by Puru. He gets an offload away to Saw Farlongo. And Farlongo's brought to the ground by Fenua Blake and McInnes right on halfway there. Four tackles gone. 11 minutes left on the Tui's clock. It's 20-18. The Sharks lead the Storm thanks to BP. And the Storm through Clark will play this on last. 42 out. Oh, looks like something's wrong here for Cooper Clark. He's looking at the referee.
1: I think he's trying to stay down for a hip drop tackle here, Mike.
0: Yeah.
1: So we'll have to check this one out, but
0: another thing that's crept into our game while I'm ranting. I mean, the lower body, the body of Adam Fennell Blake's come down on his lower leg.
1: Players just know, though,
0: but
1: don't they?
0: Yeah, they don't.
1: As soon as someone lays on their back,
0: it just looks ridiculous when they don't look in discomfort or pain.
1: He's not swinging and dropping.
0: Yeah.
1: Oh, my God. If he misses a week for that, there's something wrong with our game.
0: They don't look like they're in pain or anything. They just won't get up until the referee goes back on it. So Fenua Blake on report.
1: Storm backing themselves here, not going for the two. They don't want to draw or go to golden point. They want to go for the win.
0: Tapped by Wishart. Handed off to Cooper Clark.
1: Yeah, looks fine now.
0: Yeah, that right leg looks sweet. Quick play the ball there. 19 out for the line. He plays it. It comes across for King now towards the middle. He goes straight at Hohepapuru. Fenua Blake as well. They pull him to the ground. Five short of that right hand upright. Grant tries to get six more tackles out of Adam Fenua Blake. It's not forthcoming from Todd Smith. So they've just burned a tackle. Three tackles gone here. Munster at acting half. Right-hand side to Talau. Turns it under for Alec McDonald. Tries to find a way through, but all he finds is the left shoulder of Adam Fenua Blake. Grant jumps out. No, he doesn't. It's a terrible pass. It finds its way to Atoi Kamanu. Offloads to Clark. And Clark tries to find some space. He gets an offload away to Munster. Munster dummies to Stefano and just takes it himself. And Pollard comes in to chop him late. And they pull him down five short of the goal line. Plays it here on last, Munster. Grant goes left-hand side and just gives it straight to Cooper Clark for a crash play. And he's just taken it an easy tackle for the Sharks. And that is probably the worst set I've ever seen from the Melbourne Storm.
1: Yeah, Harry Green, I think he was just trying to play it too smart there, just trying a number of times to get six agains, but they just weren't having it at all. And they pretty much did five hit-ups there. No creativity whatsoever. And Craig Bellamy was absolutely giving them a bake in the box from afar.
0: I'm pretty sure since the Storm entered the competition in 1998, that is the worst set I've ever seen from. That was porridge.
1: Inside the red zone.
0: That was porridge.
1: I'd have to agree.
0: McInnes now for the Sharks. He's 28 out, plays it back, third tackle, and this game is just crawling to the end of the game. 8 minutes left on the Tui's clock. The Sharks are up by two. They look more than happy to just stay up by two. And the Melbourne Storm have zero creativity in trying to win this game. Kick downfield, Suofa-Longo takes
1: it. If they do, it has to be off that bloke, Fa'alongo.
0: Yeah.
1: Every time he's touched the ball, he's looked like he's going to break through and create something.
0: Moses Leo plays it back. Comes across to Peel, well, who runs away from Oepapuru.
1: He came back to the left, saw him, and then went, no, I'll go further left.
0: It's Nick Meaney now. And Hugo Peel. There's not much of him. I think I said it before. He looks like he's about 80, 83, 84 kilo. He's Talao down the touchline. Goes short to McDonald. He's hitting a good tackle. I think it should have hit Peel. He was open on the right-hand touchline. Left-hand side, Talao drifting across field, out the back to Munster. Now it's with that man, Fa'alongo. Fa'alongo drawing past Wishart. Wishart's got a bit of space, and getting back there to make the tackle was Pollard, and he was hit well there by Kennedy as well. Last tackle, they go short side. Wishart, Fa'alongo, he kicks in the in goal, and it hits Riley Jones and goes straight over the touchline. And I don't think that's played at, so it should be Sharks ball.
1: Yeah, I don't think that's played at either. Jeez. I thought he would have come up with a better play there, Fa'alongo. He's a metre out, 2 metres out. If he just steps back in or finds Leo on the inside there, they probably score. He carries Will Kennedy over.
0: Yeah, should have just gone himself.
1: Another missed opportunity there for the Melbourne Storm.
0: Carmel says, hi, boys. I hope these ref decisions don't have an effect on the final series. Yeah, certainly hope not. It'd be a shame to see Fanua Blake ruled out of an elimination final for something as innocuous as we saw on Cooper Clark. 20 points to 18. The Sharks lead the Storm thanks to BP. 6.5 remaining on the Tui's clock. Mike Pearsall, Josh Morris live from the Harvey Norman Interactive Studio. We do it thanks to Maccas on a Saturday night. Andrew ducks in front of the screen when he was nowhere near the screen and then stands up right in front of it. He's ready for the end of the season. It's been a long year for our executive producer, Andrew Lucas. Cam McInnes plays it 5 metres into Storm territory. Pollard kicks high. End over end. And the Storm are going to let the Sharks take this. It goes to Britton Nicara. Gets it away to Pollard. He's got an offload to Katoa. Katoa kicks towards the in goal area. It's a decent kick. Oh, well. Suofa-Longo was wishing it to go over the touching goal line.
1: Playing a dangerous game.
0: Very dangerous game because Katoa got a hand to it, but it was just on the touchline. Oh, quick tap here from Fa'alongo, who tips onto Tyron Wishart. And Wishart now will play this 10 short of halfway. So an easy 20 metres made on the play there by the Storm. Here's Moses Leo getting a carry, breaks a couple of tackles, and he put down 3 metres into Sharks territory. 5.5 remaining on the Tui's clock. Cooper Clark goes to Munster, drifts across field, out the back to Lau. To Lau through the hands. Oh, it's a cut-out ball to Peel. It wasn't a great ball, and he's hitting a good tackle there by Ronaldo Mulatalo as soon as he reels it in, Hugo Peel. So the Storm out of ideas and really struggling at the moment. They are limping in the last 5 minutes of this season. They are ready to wrap things up and go on a good long holiday. Josh King stands and takes the tackle right on halfway there. Grant, left-hand side to Munster. Munster tries to get an offload away, and it's ruled knock-on. So the Sharks will have a good set here, starting at just short of halfway. I thought Toby Rudolph knocked that down, but no captain's challenge remaining for either of these two sides. So the left just have to take it on Todd Smith's decision. Sharks here with a scrum feed centre of the park. 10 short of halfway.
3: Let's go, we're all here. Half back. Heads in, shot clock off.
0: Ball in, Riley. 12,184 is the crowd there at Ocean Protect Stadium. It's Tony Katoa.
1: Packed out.
0: The old boys there celebrating that 2016 premiership.
1: That's about how many they'll get next week, first week of the finals, 12,000.
0: Are we confirmed it is going to be at Ocean Protect Stadium? Well, they're moving it. We're not sure. We'll find out tomorrow night, I dare say. Surely they move it to Allianz. And now we've got a knock on. Toby Rudolph gave Cameron Munster a bait when he forced that error. And now Toby Rudolph was dropped at cold.
1: Yeah, and he just copped another one from Cam Munster, and then he actually just went, yeah, that's fair. That's fair.
3: Let's go.
1: Touché, you got
3: on,
1: me.
3: Sharks.
1: Played me like a fiddle.
3: Puck in. Will in. Will in.
0: There is 3 minutes, Will 22 remaining on the Tui's clock.
1: Hold there. Do they put score?
3: All in.
0: I think we'll see a 20-18 finish here. Goes to Munster off the scrum. And Britton Nicara races up and takes him down where he stood. Nephi Puru in there as well. Grant goes across to Clark. And Clark's put down 8 short of halfway. So we might see maybe 2 sets each left in this game as we see the Storm through Hinchie. Angus Hinchie brought down right on the halfway line. McInnes and Uele in there. Britton Nicara as well. Grant goes on inside ball to Farlongo, who misses its mark and lands there with Riley Pollard. The Sharks with another great chance here. They'll start this set 4 short of halfway. They lead 20-18 thanks to BP. Can they extend their lead? Ronaldo Mulitalo takes a carry. There's pressure on the back of the neck there. That looks painful. He's bent over there by Josh King. He's going to get back to play, back to his feet and play it there, Mulitalo. Now it's with Adam Fanua-Blake. And both these sides are just going one off the ruck. Clearly, they've all had enough out there. Yep. 2 minutes remaining. Mulitalo again with another carry. He plays this 35 out from the Storm line. McInnes now, bit of footwork at the line, breaks the tackle of Clark, and Munster pulls him down. Last tackle coming up here for the Sharks. They go to the right-hand side. Pollard, he kicks high. Testing out Farlongo here, but there's no chases. Farlongo, from 5 metres outside his try line, just whacked it back into his in-goal area over the dead ball line.
1: Yeah, I'm lost
0: without
1: for words
0: trying to
1: there.
0: Catch the ball.
1: I'm lost for words. You just need to catch that ball and just get to the ground as quick as you can.
0: It's an old teammate of mine, Ben Fisher. Shout out, Ben, if you're listening, Fish. If he said, if you can get a hand to it, you can catch it. And there was no one around Sua Farlongo, and he's just hit it back 15 metres for a goal line dropout. Bizarre play, but the Sharks are going to get... Well, no, they're not. They've gone the short dropout, and it's come away to the Melbourne Storm now.
1: He knew what he was doing.
0: Through Nick Meaney, yeah, he knew they'd get the ball back there. How dare we question Sua Farlongo? He's a smart man. Stefano Atoikamanu now. 60 seconds left on the 2's clock. They play at 11 short of halfway, the Storm. What have they got in their last set of the season? They turn it under for Hinchie. And he's pulled down by McInnes and Pollard. 5 short of the halfway line. Munster drifts across field. Out the back to Lau. To Lau goes to Farlongo, who turns on a dime and puts a right foot step on about 4 players. Farlongo, and they can't get him down. He hands it off to Grant. Now it's down to the right edge with McDonald. And McDonald, he's now 24 out from the Sharks line. They might have a chance to cross here and win this game, the Melbourne Storm. They're 2 points behind. 23 seconds remaining. Farlongo. Oh, racing out was Nicara, but he gets an offload away, Farlongo. It's with Munster. Munster goes to Wishart, who turns it back to Grant. Now it's with King. Through the hands here, the Storm. Gets an offload away again. Atoikamanu. Atoikamanu tries to break a couple of tackles. There's 5 seconds remaining. It's with Grant. Oh! Flick pass to Lau. To Lau. Can he get a pass away? He'll just do it himself, Trent to Lau. And the Storm have won it right at the death. What a bizarre end to this game. The Storm have just pipped him at the post and stolen the victory. Nicho Hynes with his hands on his head. And the Cronulla Sharks will enter the final series, having lost 4 of their last 5 games. Most of those, Josh, against teams that will not play in the finals this year.
1: Oh, my God. What about this? It went through a mile of hands. It started with Sua Farlongo. Gets the ball to Munster. Gets the ball to Wishart. Gets the ball to Granny. Gets the ball to Josh King. Flicks it out. Stefano Utukuranu gets the ball. He offloads to Harry Grant. This flick pass from Harry Grant sublime. They try and make a tackle on Trent Liero. They fall off. And then he spins around, sees the try line only 3 metres out. Dives over for a Melbourne victory against the run-up play there. And they win the game 22 points to 20 with a kick to come. But that was a brilliant piece of play and passage there from the Melbourne Storm. And oh, Sharkies fans, they thought they had it won.
0: Oh, what a flick pass there from Harry Grant to Trent Loiro. Loiro with the match winner. And the Sharks look like they're in disbelief because for the last 10 minutes, both sides have just been taking it one out, seemingly happy to run the clock down.
1: All they had to do was defend one set.
0: And the Melbourne Storm, it's like the Sharks didn't realise they were only 2 points in front and they've just had the victory stolen from them right at the death. And there's the extras added from Nick Meaney. So full-time, 24 points to 20. The Melbourne Storm have defeated the Cronulla Sharks in round 27. And Josh Morris, I need to correct myself. So they've lost four of their last five games heading into the finals. And all of those losses were against sides that are not playing finals football.
1: Yes.
0: The Dragons, the Raiders, they beat the Titans by 8. Then they lost to the Eels and they lost to the Storm. That has got to be one of the worst runs into the finals I can ever think of from a team. The Sharks, who were top four specials not too long ago, and they are going to finish fifth, so they're going to have a home elimination final next week. But this is a team well out of form.
1: It sure is, and winning's a habit and losing's a habit. And at the moment, they just had to hold on for one set there. They come away with the victory, but that one stings. You can see Ronaldo Mulitalo, he's not happy. And a few of the Sharks players won't be happy. They should have won that match. But the Storm, they get a win to end their season. And they won't play finals, but they'll be happy coming away from Ocean Protect Stadium with a victory.
0: It's time now for the Continuous Call Team's Player of the Match Award. Shortly, we'll give you the three players in the running. If you're in New South Wales or Queensland, be one of the first three callers through on the prize line, 1-300-722-873. The first caller will get first choice of the three players and so on. Then when we announce the Player of the Match, the caller that has that player will win a special Continuous Call Team Limited Edition 40th Anniversary jersey. It's thanks to Sonali Sports. 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Ready when you are, Sonali Sports. Gear up for performance. And the three nominations tonight, Hohepa Puru, Stefano Atoikamanu, and Suafar Longo. Call that prize line now, 1-300-722-873. We are very shortly going to head to Ocean Protect Stadium to hear from Cameron Munster for the Melbourne Storm. Let's hear from Munster now.
6: That was one hell of a finish. How did you drag that one out of the fire?
7: That's a great question, Vaughn. I think we, you know, created some opportunities there. Like, we could tell they were getting tired at the back end of the game there, last 10, 12 minutes, but we created some opportunities on the left edge and we just couldn't ice them. So I felt like if we kept at it and kept working at it, we could have, you know, grinded them down. But I didn't expect that at the end, to be fair. But you'll take the 2 points regardless of, you know, we're not going to play finals next week. So, yeah, it's a disappointing year for us, but we'll bounce back next year and hopefully it'll be better.
8: Cameron, Kevin Walters here, mate. Congratulations on the win. Well done. A sneaky one by you guys. What do you like most about that second half from your boys?
7: Probably just the way, you know, a bit of resilience. Like, we probably were a bit scratchy there with our polish and our concentration at times. Like, we created some opportunities in their in goal there, but, you know, just like that play the ball, that ball from dummy half, a couple of passes just went to the ground. So, yeah, just their execution was a little bit poor, but I just like the way the boys stuck deep. You know, we never died and kept moving the ball. And, you know, when you work hard, you get lucky. So we got lucky tonight.
8: Yeah, well, you're also lucky you got to keep training. That must be a good incentive for you.
7: Oh, thanks, Kev. I really appreciate it, mate. We'll see how we go, mate. I'll get the body right. And
8: Wrong with the body? Is it not right? What's happening?
7: Nothing's wrong. I'm ready, Kev. Put me in, brother.
8: He's ready.
9: Yeah, hey, g'day, money. It's Jazz here, mate. Congrats on the win. Talk us through Harry Grant's flick pass at the end. How good was that?
7: Yeah, I think he's been hanging out with Jesse Bromwich too much. Jesse had a bit of skill like that too, but I think Harry's just one of those guys that you expect anything from. And we've been talking really been emphasising the last couple of weeks about, you know, moving your feet and pushing on the pass. I think at these day and ages, you know, set plays don't work anymore, and you've got to be alive on every play and concentrate. So, obviously, Trent was in the right place at the right time off Harry's pass, and lucky enough to, you know, execute. Some of the times this year we haven't been able to do that, so it was pretty pleasing to do that in the last game.
6: Now, Cam, this is the end of the season. It's pretty unusual to see you guys sit out through the September. How have you processed what's gone down this year?
7: It's a tough one, Yvonne. I haven't really processed it a whole heap yet. It'll probably hit me hard next week or the week before, like a week after, you know, when you're watching finals on TV. So, I've been lucky enough to play 12 years straight. It's my first time, and it'll definitely be my last. I'll be doing everything I can next year to make it a special one for Craig and hopefully the club.
10: Hey, Munster, it's Cooper. When I woke up this morning, I had my Weet-Bix, I almost spewed up because the back page of the paper, it says that Munster's leaving the Melbourne Storm. Mate, give us some insights around that. And plus, I've got the St. Helens coach here next to me that might have a bit of a contract for you if you're keen.
7: Don't be throwing stones in glass houses, Coops. media build-up. I think, you know, with my new manager now, Justin, I got rid of Braith, so, you know, he's been doing some good stuff for me at the moment, Justin. So see you, Braith, and all the best with Justin, and we're going to the world.
10: Going to the world, are you?
7: Going overseas to St. Helens. So see you next time.
10: There we go.
11: Beautiful stuff.
6: Cam, I'll put you out of your misery. We've lost control of the panel here, but really appreciate everything. We know it's been a very difficult year for the Melbourne Storm,
0: We'll come back off that. Cameron Munster there speaking with Fox Lee.
1: A bit loose.
0: Gee, that was a bit loose. I think, did he just hint that he's not going to play at the World Cup and that he might be leaving all in the one hit?
1: Sounds like it.
0: Might be more to that one. We'll see how we go. And he sacked Braith Anastra as his manager, he just told us. Let's head back now here from Cronulla Sharks skipper Cam McInnes, again speaking with Fox League.
6: My notes done saying the Sharks, they get a bit of a win, they hit now finals, and then they just stole it away right on that buzzer. How did that play out for you?
10: Yeah, obviously at the end there, disappointing for the effort that we put in. But yeah, I got to say, I'm proud of the boys. What we came to this game with some debutants and a few boys being rested and out, was to show some attitude, some energy and some grit. And I thought we did that. I hope that showed on the TV tonight. But we'll walk away proud of that. And go into next week full of confidence.
8: Yeah, Cameron, Kevin Walters, unlucky tonight. That last couple of minutes, not so good for the Sharks. But you must take some confidence out of some of the football you've played this year, particularly at the back end of the season, to give you, you know, not only a chance next week, but to go deep into finals and even onto the grand final.
10: Yeah, we sort of kicked during that origin period, and then the last couple of weeks we probably wobbled a bit, and yeah, again, didn't get the result tonight, but I thought that's the best intent in defence we've shown for about a month now, so that's what the finals is all about. So obviously wanted to get the win tonight, but I'm proud of that defensive effort. We keep that next week and have 30 men on the field. That'll help as well, and I think we'll be in good stead.
12: Yeah, g'day Cam, it's Jared here, mate. Unlucky in the result tonight. Your performance tonight, what do you guys take out of that?
10: Yeah, again, obviously things that we could have done better, but I don't know, I hope it showed to you guys, like guys chasing contact when there was offloads, guys hunting and trying to go to the fight and win collisions, and that's what we spoke about all week, and I thought we did that. Again, mate, they're a quality side, aren't they? You know, they've got some outstanding players. They haven't had the year they want, but right, they've got threats all over the park, and they showed that tonight, but we'll be proud of that, and we'll move forward.
13: Hey, Cam, it's Cooper. During that origin period, you were the form team of the competition. It's one win of your last five. How do you as a leader and coach Craig Fitzgibbon rediscover that origin period form to make sure you win next week?
10: No, it's about, like, obviously it's a very intense part of the season, isn't it? But you need to go into the game with sort of a free mind and take that pressure off. We know what's there. We know what's there for us. Every team wants the same thing, don't they? But you just got to go out and play your footy. And we did that tonight, eh? Like, result aside, we went out and we played footy and went after it. And we'll do that next week, and hopefully good things happen.
8: Yeah, well, I think there's plenty to take out of tonight for the Sharks, particularly your effort, as you mentioned, but also you're down 12-0, you went down to 11 men as well, you fought your way back into the game, so there's some positives there, isn't there?
10: Yeah, definitely, mate, just turning up, grit, attitude, and just working hard for each other, so that's what finals footy is all about. So we had a good audition tonight, I reckon, and we'll aim to be better next week.
6: Well, you talk about going getting after it. Good luck against the Cowboys. You guys will be into sudden death football next week.
10: Thank you, guys. Appreciate it.
6: Cameron McInnes there. Always
0: there. He is. Cam McInnes speaking with Fox League. I've got to get your thoughts on that, J-Moz. He said, I'm very proud of the boys tonight. We ran some young guys, and I hope the effort showed through on the telly. Yes, they did play a bunch of young blokes tonight, but I can't say I saw much effort there which would inspire me for finals.
1: I saw stages and glimpses of some really steely defence, but yeah, he still lost the match. I know they had a number of players out, but I think they had the opportunity to win that game. But I just think the way that I saw Craig Fitzgibbon at halftime, he was, he looked fairly relaxed. I don't think he cared about the result tonight. He just wanted to go out there and see some attitude adjustment towards their defence. And like Cameron said, he wanted to see players initiating contact, and I think we saw that a number of times, particularly however Puru. He was a weapon tonight.
14: Snapping blokes in half. 0460 873 873. Sharks fans, text in and let us know how you're feeling ahead of next week, because four losses in their past five games to teams missing out in the finals, it's not a great run in. But we'd love to hear what you're thinking of your side ahead of that elimination final against the Cowboys next week, who are also struggling themselves, the Cowboys, it must be said. You can give us a call, 131 873 on the open line. On the text line, Tiffy says, well done to my Storm boys. If I could give them a hug, I would. I'd also would get some Maccas to celebrate with them. That's very nice, Tiffy. Thank you. And a big shout out to our great friends at Maccas. Craig says, great call, Iron Mike. I said it last week, the Sharks are shot. Suspensions out tonight, and they can't ice a game. They are pretenders. Also, the ground is a joke. 12K is not NRL standard. Tom had a good question. He said, Mike, do you think Cronulla against North Queensland would draw more at the football stadium, the Sydney Football Stadium, than at Shark Park? I don't know the answer to that, Tom. Josh?
1: Draw more Sharks fans. I think they'll travel there. I don't know if Cowboys fans will still travel.
14: No, I wouldn't have thought so, but 12,000, yeah. Anyway, it's a good question. 0460 873 873, if you've got any thoughts on that one. Mike and J-Moz, the Storm now finishing in 10th, which is interesting. If the NRL had a wild card round like the AFL, the Storm would be playing finals along with Manly. Thank you for that one, Aaron.
1: No, thank you. We've got eight teams.
14: I'm not a fan.
1: We've got eight teams. We're not handing out participation ribbons and going to top 10.
14: Well, Supreme Leader Peter is looking at it, and we know that when Peter Volandis looks at things, he usually gets his way. Yeah, so no. We'll see what happens.
1: Not this time.
14: 0460 873 873. We'll take a quick break here on the continuous call team. More texts coming in here. We'll get to those after a quick break. But if you just joined us full time, the Melbourne Storm have defeated the Cronulla Sharks 24 points to 20. Trent Talao scoring right on the buzzer to seal a Storm victory to enter the off-season. This is the continuous call team, breaking back with more.
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14: Welcome back to the continuous call team. 24 points to 20, the Melbourne Storm have defeated the Cronulla Sharks at Ocean Protect Stadium. A Trent Talao try right on the stroke of full-time, winning it for the Melbourne Storm, who have wrapped up their season for 2026. The Sharks, they limp on into the week one of the finals next week. They'll host the North Queensland Cowboys at Ocean Protect Stadium. Well, we believe at Ocean Protect Stadium. We'll find out confirmation tomorrow when the schedule for the final series comes through. On the text line, our drive presenter Clinton Maynard's texted in saying, we expected to be beaten by 40. We slipped down a spot on a ladder. That's a win. Best they've played in a month. We had no halves, no hooker, no centres, and they led until the final second after playing with 11 men. Other Sharks fans, I'd love to know if you agree with Clinton on that. 0460 873 873. I've got to say, we called that game against Parramatta last week. We thought the Sharks were below par. I thought they were probably not much better tonight. Josh?
1: Oh, no, I definitely think they're better. I think they started better. Obviously, losing two players in the bin, the Storm put on some points there, but they got themselves back into the contest, led there for long parts of the game, and probably unlucky not to get the victory there. But no, I definitely think there was improvements in their side moving forward.
14: Text here from Charbel. Hi guys, do you think Adam Fanua, Blake and Ronaldo should be clear for next week?
1: Yes,
14: I think so. Yeah, Fanua, Blake coming
1: down. They'll both get.
14: They'll get a fine.
1: A small fine.
14: Yeah, I think you'll be okay there, Charbel. 0460 873 873. It is time now to announce our winner of the player of the match. It's gone to Lena from Holland Park. So congratulations, Lena. You've won a special continuous call team limited edition 40th anniversary jersey. It's thanks to Sonali Sports. 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They have you covered for all your sporting apparel. Ready when you are. Sonali Sports, gear up for performance. And the player of the match went to Sua Farlongo. And J-Moz, thanks to Jack Daniels. It's time for our Jack of All Trades Player of the Year award. You had Sua Farlongo with 3 points. Who were your 2 and 1?
1: I had 2 points, Hohepapuru, and 1 point, Stefano Utukimanu.
14: Jack Daniels, there's only one Jack. 131873, if you want to give us a buzz, give us your thoughts. Clinton Maynard just texted in as well, saying he thinks it's the best they've played in a month. So he thinks it's a positive for the Sharks. Love to hear from any other Sharks fans on the way home in the Shire tonight. With the footies on and you can't miss a moment, get Macca's delivered for a 99-cent delivery fee only on the My Macca's app. Jay Moz, what was your Macca's well-played moment from this evening's game?
1: I think it was the first try, Riley Pollard cut-out ball to Sione Katoa. I thought that was well-played by him on debut.
14: And what'd you make of the Sharks debutants tonight? Pollard and Michael Gabriel on debut.
1: I thought all of them contributed. Pollard came up with a nice pass for the first try. Jones got himself a try himself. And Gabriel, although he had that sin bidding, he came back on the field and had some really strong carries and came up with some crucial tackles as well. So, I thought they could hold their heads high after that performance.
14: So that's a wrap for Saturday's NRL action. On the continuous call team, 24 points to 20. The Melbourne Storm have defeated the Cronulla Sharks to wrap up their season, the Storm. So earlier this afternoon, the Warriors beat the Manly Seagulls 31 points to 30 at Go Media Stadium in Auckland. Chanel Harris-Tavita with a field goal there to get the Warriors over the line. It means tomorrow the Panthers must only beat the West Tigers by 2 points or more to win the minor premiership. The Raiders, they beat the Cowboys 50 points to 30 up in Queensland Country Bank Stadium in Townsville as well. So both the sides in this elimination final, the Sharks and the Cowboys next week, will be heading in off the back of losses to teams not playing finals football. And of course, tomorrow there's a couple more games before we wrap up the regular season with the Dragons hosting the Parramatta Eels and then that game between the Penrith Panthers and the West Tigers. On the way to a break, a big thanks to our clothing partner Lowe's for providing our uniforms. If you want to look your best, do what we do, get into Lowe's. 100% Australian-owned, still a family business with over 200 stores nationwide, or shop online at Lowe's. 0460 873 873. Just on the way to that break, Lisa says, I do not agree with Clinton Maynard. The Sharks are gone. Stick around after the break. We'll have our Saturday footy quiz with a $150 Lowe's digital gift card to be won. Stay with us here on the continuous call team.
19: 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In songs. 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And there's the one we spin each morning on 4RO, thanks to Harvey Norman Electrical and Computers. Where would we be without the wheel? And what would we do without the 4RO Wonder Wheel? 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
3: It is time for the Continuous Call Team's Saturday Footy Quiz. Each week we have a $150 Lowe's digital gift card to be won. Don't call now. You need to hear all three questions we give out and then listen for the cue to call. If you think you've got all the three answers, call the prize line on 1300 722 873. Question one. Name the retired South Sydney forward who officially brought up his 100th game for the Rabbitohs last night against the Roosters. That's question one, J-Moz. Question two, name the star Brisbane Broncos forward heading to the Rabbitohs next season. And question three, J-Moz, name the two co-captains for the North Queensland Cowboys. It's all thanks to Lowe's. Lowe's menswear, great range, great value and great service. 1-300-722-873 is that prize line. You did well. Did well to not jump in there, mate.
4: I've been under strict instruction to keep my mouth shut when the quiz is on these days. I've given away too many answers.
3: I reckon there's a bunch of listeners out there who are fuming about that. What,
4: Payne Haas ended up a winner in his last match for the Broncos.
3: He certainly did. Well done to Payne Haas.
4: So did Jai Arrow.
3: Yeah, well done, Jai. Call that price line now. All right, let's hear from Craig Bellamy after that 24-20 win over the Sharks.
5: Commiserations that your season has probably ended a lot sooner than you'd hope. It is very rare to not see you go through a September campaign. When you have a chance to look back on the year, what do you wish went differently?
6: Yeah, I think we had a couple of injuries, but again, we've got good backup. So I think the biggest thing was we lost seven games in a row there early, and we had in a couple of those games, three or four of those games, we had a lead at half time, but we blew the lead. So that sort of comes back to hurt me a little bit, but it is what it is, and the last probably 8 weeks or so, or 6 weeks, we knew that we weren't going to the final. So we've just tried to learn as much as we can about our team, and hopefully we can get back into the swing next year.
7: Hey, Craig Bellamy, it's Cooper. How are you? Great to see you.
6: Hey, Coops, how you doing, mate?
7: I'm very well, thank you, mate. Remember back in the day playing the Raiders, you were a very skillful player. Did you teach Harry Grant that flick pass at the last moment there?
6: Oh, mate, he made that a bit dusty. He should have been cleaner than that. And I thought, I've taught him, Goops. I tried to teach you, mate, but you wouldn't listen.
7: You taught me how to miss tackles, Craig. I was watching lots of film.
6: It was obviously sometimes those passes don't go where they should, but or where they hope, but it turned out pretty good for us tonight.
7: And in summarising the season, it was obvious that losing streak sort of from round three onwards. What do you think you missed in that 7 week period that really put your season on the back foot?
6: Yeah, we just couldn't finish off game scoops. I think three or four of them, we led and led reasonably well, at half time or just early in the second half, but we just couldn't seem to hang on. There's probably different things that happened, that sort of made it hard. I really can't remember offhand, but to lose seven in a row, that early in the season was tough going, but I'm real proud of the way the guys have fought back. Like I say, really happy with tonight with that, with the try at the end there, they had to get a win, but at the end of the day, we're not playing next week, and hopefully we take a bit of hurt out of that and work a bit hard in the pre-season and to get there again next year.
3: There he is, Craig Bellamy there, chatting to Fox League after their 24-20 win over the Cronulla Sharks. We are going to let J-Moz go ahead of Father's Day tomorrow. Thank you for another great call, J-Moz. Before you take off those headphones, Dragons and Eels tomorrow in Wollongong Wind Stadium.
4: Eels.
3: Eels and Panthers by how much against the Tigers?
4: 42.
3: 42?
4: Yeah.
3: Okay, thank you very much, J-Moz. Enjoy the rest of your weekend, mate.
4: Happy Father's Day, Mike.
3: Thank you, mate. This is the Continuous Call Team live from the Harvey Norman Interactive Studio. One more quick break before we take you through to the news.
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0: 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Yes, the 4RO Perry's IGA Secret Sound. 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Thanks to Perry's IGA, Wandle, Dean Street and Yeppoon. 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

0: getting close. 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

0: Everybody's been asking, where's the 4RO pickup? There were accusations it had been lost in a poker game. Some suggested it was abducted by aliens. And the most outlandish of all, it had been hit by a bus. But the 4RO pickup is alive and well. And back on the streets of CQ. Loaded up thanks to Doblo's Farmers Market, Galactic Donuts, CQ Today, and plenty more. 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
4: Hey guys, it's Nikki again from Spencey's Barbershop. It's been great having so many people putting their bad hair days behind them and dropping in to see me in Musgrave Street. Did you know the $25 senior cuts are for guys and girls? I have years of experience in hairdressing, so ladies, I can look after you from short pixies to long haircuts. 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
1: Well, since my baby left me, will I find a new place to dwell? 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
6: Hello, I'm Alex Riddell. A Sydney-bound Qantas flight has been forced to make an emergency landing after experiencing a suspected engine issue shortly after takeoff from Queenstown. Vision has shown what appears to be several flames bursting out of the engine. One News reporter Jared Tullock in New Zealand has more.
7: Yeah, well, we were filming close to the airport when this incident happened, and the plane was taking off this afternoon when we heard a loud bang and then a burst of flames coming out of the left engine of the Boeing 737. A lot of people around Queenstown too also posting footage as well. A passenger on board the flight too also sending through footage of those flames from their engine too. Now, emergency was declared with the flight that was bound for Sydney initially having to be diverted to Christchurch about 350 kilometres north of Queenstown, where it landed safely around 5 p.m. New Zealand time. Now, Qantas hasn't confirmed exactly what the cause of the incident is, other than to say there was a suspected issue with the engine. It says it acknowledges the distress for passengers and is supporting them.
6: Wild weather has caused chaos across the east coast, sparking bushfires and triggering delays at airports across Australia. Jack Hahn reports.
8: In New South Wales and Queensland, more than 50 bushfires broke out, dozens uncontrolled, requiring water bombers to help in the effort to put them out. The winds whipping up two separate jumping castles at birthday parties, one in Geelong and the other in Sydney South. Five children had to be taken to hospital. All of them are in a stable condition. Tens of thousands of people have been left without power in Sydney, while a tree has knocked out train services on the city's north shore, and roughly 200 flights have been delayed at the city's airport, triggering disruptions across the entire domestic network, holding up planes and even triggering delays for services that may not depart or arrive in Sydney. Travellers across the country tonight urged to plan ahead and brace for delays. Jack Hahn reporting.
6: AFP victim identification specialists have arrived in Nepal. 36 Australians remain unaccounted for 10 days on from the catastrophic landslide. More than 1,300 people have been confirmed to have died in the natural disaster. A team of specialist drone operators from New South Wales and Queensland have also flown to the country to assist with the search and rescue operation. Two of US President Donald Trump's top envoys have arrived in Moscow. Russian media is reporting ahead of a weekend of talks aimed at accelerating efforts to end the war in Ukraine. The BBC's James Lansdale is in Kyiv.
9: In recent weeks and months, both sides have been pressing hard what they see are their core military aims. The Ukrainians, their deep strikes into Russia on the oil refineries and other economic infrastructure. The Russians putting huge pressure on Kyiv itself, exploiting Ukraine's vulnerabilities and air defences, simply because at the moment the consensus is that both sides will fight through the winter, and if there's any chance for peace, the most likely optimistic window is possibly next spring.
5: Grace Mears Shopping World. 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
6: Melbourne Storm have defeated Cronulla in round 27. Andrew Lucas has more.
10: A Trent Liero try with the final play of the match has seen the Storm stun the Sharks 24-20 on Old Boys Day at Ocean Protect Stadium. An understrength Cronulla side led 18-12 at halftime but were kept trialless after the break. It means the Sharks will face North Queensland in a home elimination final next week. Earlier, the Raiders shocked the Cowboys 50-30 in Townsville, and a Chanel Harris-Tavita field goal gave the Warriors a 31-30 win.
6: That's the latest news in sport.
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18: Fine and sunny for today, starting at 15 for Rockhampton for a top of 32 degrees. Yeppoon 14 to 26, Gladstone 16 to 29, and Billawheeler 10 to 34 degrees.
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0: Welcome to the weekend edition of Australia Overnight, Sunday the 6th of September 2026. It's Father's Day. If you're in Perth and Adelaide, we're not quite Sunday yet, but we're getting into a brand new day. Let's do it together. And it's not too far away, as it's welcoming you, and great to have your company, and thank you for listening. I'm Pat Panetta, your man after midnight. Young producer Ethan is here too. He's back in the soundproof booth there, pressing the buttons and making sure we go to air across the nation. All we need now is the most important part of the program, that is you. You and your calls on 133 693. This is your national platform, this radio program, and your voice across the nation. You set the news agenda across the day. The mood of the new day is set by you. So what's on your mind, Australia? Call now to join the conversation on 133 693. Now, very soon, Health and Wellbeing with our naturopath and herbalist, Russell Setright. He'll be here in about 15 or 20 minutes from now. So start thinking about your questions for Russell. He'll help get your health and well-being back on track. What about this, talking about food and health and those sorts of things, or health and well-being, in the weekend magazine Liftout? Carver. Do you know much about Carver? Can you sort of help me out here? This is 133693 Carver. What am I reading here? Let's read you this bit. Once it was tethered to the Pacific Islands traditions, now this drink has transformed into a social lubricant and even a diplomatic tool. Carver is the beverage central to traditional culture in many Pacific Islands and increasingly popular in Australia too. It's mildly intoxicating, a concoction made from the root of a shrub, and it's a member of the pepper family that grows across the nation of 83 islands. So politicians, Albanese, has been in the Pacific Islands, as you know, and many other Pacific nations, including Fiji and Tonga. It's drunk from small bowls known as shells in the local pidgin, and it's calming, it's mouth-tingling. Effects come from a chemical compound known as carvalacatones. There you go. So, and it's becoming popular in Australia. Carver. What does it taste like? Where do you get it from? Is it relaxing? What's it all about? It's a bit of a tradition in the Pacific Islands. We can talk about that. That might be the next thing going viral on social media. Sardines, cottage cheese, creatine, peptides. Next thing on TikTok. Health and well-being with our naturopath and herbalist, Russell Setright, not too far away. Also, we'll talk about cow's milk, how it can lead to an iron deficiency if you drink too much of it. Now, that'll be explained to you why that's the case with Russell Setright. And also the human body's relationship with light. Another article from the magazine here, the Liftout magazine, talks about, very interesting, how much we really need light for our optimal health. With most of us spending the better part of our lives indoors under artificial light. So we'll talk about the various different, you know, lights, sunlight, which I'm guessing is the best. Then there's sort of, is it LED and blue lights and all this sort of stuff for your body? Interesting, because it says here, this is interesting, light is information. It's biological intelligence that is speaking at every single moment to ourselves, dictating the harmony of our hormones, says Dr. Cherie Bazan in this article. So it's important. We're connected to everything, aren't we? Everything that is inside you is connected to things outside of you, if you know what I mean. Okay, this morning also, Sunday morning politics is on the agenda, looking at the Germany election, the polls there. This is very interesting, one to keep an eye on. So at 2 a.m. local time, the polls will close in Germany. A result is expected at 3 a.m. Why are we focusing on this election in Germany? Well, it's a massive election in the east of Germany, and maybe the polls are saying that this is likely or pointing in this direction. It might be a win for the first far-right political party holding state-level power in the nation's post-war era. They're saying that this is an election that could change German history. The far-right party led by Erich Siegmund it could be the first time an extremist party has gained power at the state level since the fall of the Third Reich. So we'll discuss what that means for Germany and for us locally later on this morning. Also, One Nation, discussing One Nation with John Preston at after the 4 a.m. news. He'll join us and talk about that as well, taking your calls too, John Preston. And part of the discussion will be about those who are being polled at this point in time. Will they change their minds when they get to the election? Because we're midstream, aren't we? We're you know, still a little while away from the federal election. And then when you think about the WA by-election as well, where One Nation won the seat from the Labor Party, that was last weekend. There's a bit of talk about why that may not be significant. Are voters sending a signal to the government, and will they change their mind when it comes to vote in a situation where the consequence is a little more serious? Now, reading from the weekend Australian newspaper, the next election is shaping as a clash between two conflicting views of the world and Australia. Once dismissed as a fringe protest vote, One Nation is now emerging as an alternative party to the Coalition and Labor. Many of its voters say that they won't change their minds. A new survey, One Nation voters, revealed the ideological depth and near unbreakable loyalty of a significant segment, suggesting that Pauline Hanson's One Nation is evolving beyond the protest move. And they're saying here that the move towards this far-right party will be a situation where they won't change their minds. Now, we spoke to Terry Barnes yesterday about this and referred to the WA by-election last weekend. He says that it does not reflect a sentiment where there will be a long-term commitment. He explains why. Here's the audio.
1: On the back of a state by-election, let's be fair here, let's be honest, a state by-election in the middle of a parliamentary term in a seat that was held by a Labor government that had an absolute humongous majority and only a handful of lower house MPs opposing it. I mean, there is no skin off anybody's nose if they sent a message to the Cook Labor government in WA. And people did in numbers. So I don't think it is the orange tsunami that it's been written up as being, though I think it is a very ominous thing that Labor, as well as the Coalition, need to think about in terms of why people were prepared to jump to One Nation and what they need to do to bring them back. And I keep saying it comes back to having real hard detailed policies of your own, a real good story to sell, and the people capable of selling it.
0: Okay, so that's Terry Barnes talking about why it's not necessarily the orange tsunami that it's been referred to in that WA by-election, as you heard him say, WA by-election. It was midstream. There was a massive majority for the ALP. People sort of walked in the polling booth and said, well, I'm not happy, which they often do when the consequence isn't that great, and they send a message to the current government, and you know, they may change their minds when the election is more serious. That's the sentiment there. As I told you earlier, some polling is saying, well, hang on, we're really sticking by One Nation, and we're going to take it right to the next election. Okay, so later on this morning, we'll talk to John Preston up at 4 a.m. News, taking your calls, the week that was in politics, the Sunday morning edition, plus the Australia Overnight Rolling Quiz coming up, your chance to win the prize thanks to Pastoral, UK and US reports as well, movie, streaming, showbiz with Shane A. Bassett, and all the news and information you need to get into a brand new day. Tony joins us from Rushworth. Hi, Tony. On the text, Pat, Pauline Hanson doesn't follow the AFL, says JP. Okay, fair enough then. This one here, oh, Pat, Labor and Bowen forcing net zero ideology garbage down our throat and sending business broke with other unnecessary pressures, thanks to Pauline, I think, going to change with her common sense. And also, oh, right, so Pauline's idea on this, or you know what she's saying, might change the net zero situation. All net zero subsidies that we are paying with are mostly those who haven't got a clue how much it's costing taxpayers, says Sue. So Tony's up there? Okay. Oh, he's there now. Okay, yes, Tony. Oh, hello,
2: I'm
0: Tony.
2: Here.
0: Where'd
2: I'm
0: you
2: here.
0: Go? Off you go, Tony. You're on the radio now. Come on, don't do it to me twice.
2: Well, I work in I've got my own station, so I do a bit of broadcasting myself. I've got to say, I'm very disappointed with my third cousin. My third cousin is James Jordan. Right. Now, he got into a bit of trouble with the Sydney Swans, as you're probably aware.
0: Yes.
2: Sort of tarnished the family name a little bit. But that's not the point. The point is, I wanted to kick off with a joke. I thought we need a bit of humour for Father's Day. What do you say?
0: Oh, yeah, okay. Go for it, mate.
2: Okay. Why do bagpipe players walk as they play?
0: Oh, why do bagpipe players walk as they play? To get away from people throwing stones or, you know...
2: No, they're just trying to get away from the noise.
0: Ah, nice one. I like it. Thank you there, Tony. Now, on that, looking at the Sunday Age, your first reference to the Sydney Swans, the front page of the Sunday Age has arrived early. Swans bring down the thunder is the headline. Oh, they've won their game. Which was unexpected, but there you go. Written by Scandal, missing their best players and playing the reigning premiers, no one expected Sydney to beat Brisbane. So the reigning premiers are Brisbane in the AFL, as you know, and Sydney did beat Brisbane in last night's footy. But the Swans thrashed them, it says here. And also there's a story about an audio recording. Police take hold of Swans tape, audio recording made in the days after the hotel incident. This is also on the front page of the Sunday Age today, Sunday. Victoria Police have seized an audio recording from a Melbourne home detailing events at the centre of the Sydney Swans' alleged sexual assaults investigation. A source close to the investigation but not authorised to comment publicly told The Age that the recording had been made in the days following the alleged incident in a room at the Pullman East Melbourne Hotel in the early hours of Monday, August 17. The source said the recording included detailed recollections from people who were inside the hotel room where five Sydney Swans players and two other men had engaged three women to entertain them as topless waitresses. Four of the Sydney Swans players, Isaac Heaney, reading from the paper here, Chad Warner, Nick Blakey and James Jordan are persons of interest in the unfolding police investigation. Each of the three women has variously alleged they were sexually assaulted and touched inappropriately without consent. So reading that verbatim for you, you'll understand it's a sensitive situation, but front page of the paper there. As you get into the brand new day, that's what's happening with the paper. And, of course, the Australia Overnight Newsroom will continue to keep you up to date all morning. 133-693. This is Sunday morning and this is Australia Overnight.
3: 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You can smell it in the air. Finals time in the NRL. And that other smell lingering? 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
0: Sunday morning edition of Australia Overnight. My phone number 133693 and the text line 0477693693. Love to hear from you on the phone and the text. Steve says Western culture is under attack from the socialist left and collectively are pushing back. The pendulum swings from left to right and back again, usually with social upheaval, said Steve. This one coming through as well. Please, Pat, no politics, exclamation mark, exclamation. Sick of hearing about them. It's bullshit, says this person on the text. They come. I'm always intrigued by people who text through and say no politics. It's a common thing that comes through at this time. I hate to break it to you, but this radio network is Australia's leading news network. What drives this talk radio station is its connection to news and being on the edge of news. Sure, there's personality in there, but this is a news network. There is about five or six FM radio stations, and they talk about, I don't know, sneezing pandas and you know, I don't know what they had for breakfast. There's plenty of that stuff around. You don't have to worry about us. There's plenty of it around. My God, what about the podcast Albanese went on with that girl talking about melons? Go listen to her. Rob's in Richmond. G'day, Rob.
10: Oh, good morning. Hello, Rob. Patrizio.
0: Hello, Rob.
10: Patrizio, I feel compelled to use this medium. Can you please pass on my deepest condolences
0: to
10: Carolee?
0: Yes. Thanks for mentioning that, mate. Yes, Carolee Katsimbanis lost her beautiful husband. He hasn't been well for a little while. It was very shocking, Rob. You know, I don't know if you were aware of his situation with his health, but for him to pass away, I haven't contacted Carolee directly. I just want to obviously let her take a breath and sort of sort out the situation. But it feels like it was very sudden. Was it a heart issue, wasn't it? He was in for an operation. He was waiting for a transplant. And she's lost her beautiful husband and the young kids there. And thank you, Rob. I've taken over this call, mate. But thank you for saying that. I'll let you say a bit more about Carolee. Sorry, Rob. Over to you, mate.
10: No, that's okay. You know, you're one of her colleagues, and I just thought this was an appropriate medium. I just want to say, may she find peace in the memories she shared with her husband.
0: Yes.
10: May she find comfort in the love and support of those around her.
0: Mm.
10: And on behalf of all the 3AW audience, I'm sure all our thoughts are with Carolee at this difficult time.
0: Yes, absolutely. Good on you, Rob. Thank you. It, of course, crossed my mind. And I, you know, and Carolee normally does presents the news on this shift. Then I moved on and we prepped the show. But you the opportunity to share that, I'm sure, and Carolee has shared that on social media because Peter was involved with politics and had a public profile there, and Carolee also is similar, and she's informing those that love Carolee and Peter and the family of the situation. Karen in Altona Meadows. Hi, Karen.
11: Okay. Yeah, also my condolences to Carolee.
0: Yes.
11: Obviously, I'm glad the cat's got up the other night, Friday night, I'm a big Cats fan, and I'm hoping they win the grand final. I hope they get all the way up there.
0: Now, was it unexpected? Let me think. The Geelong Cats were playing... Oh, Carlton. Yeah, right. Their dream run came to an end with the Geelong. Are they going okay, Geelong?
11: They won by 33 points. Hmm. Can I also mention, I've been watching a lot of YouTube and I don't want to scare anyone.
0: But I'm concerned about you and you watching YouTube. You often do this, and we love when you phone, but there's a thing called the algorithm. It was in the paper yesterday. Have we got the Fin review? I should find that. I think it's in the other room. It's here. These algorithms, Karen, they might be banned. So I think the federal government wants to start to get in with these high-tech people and say, you need to change this. But they start to notice what you're watching and they give it to you on a loop. And they call it an echo chamber. And it starts to amplify what you're watching. So just take it easy. If you're frightened, just be careful with what you're consuming because that's what happens. But tell me what you've seen on YouTube.
11: I mainly watch the Christian stuff, Christian music, but it comes on
0: Fair enough, then. That's okay.
11: Apparently, Iran's going to take out the United States.
0: That's nothing new.
11: The electricity grid,
0: that's some dude sitting in his lounge room just making stuff up. Because they get views. You know, YouTube, if you get enough views, YouTube will pay you. You know that, don't you, Karen?
11: Yeah.
0: So if you're getting money, what is that? If you're getting money for posting things on YouTube, what would you do? Okay, so Karen's at home, she's posting things, and you're looking at your little ticker and saying, 100,000 views, 200,000 views. Then one day you say something about Iran or you say something which is dramatic, it's going to blow it up, we're all goners, and you get 10 million views. What are you going to keep saying, Karen?
11: Do you think I shouldn't believe what's on the
0: No, I don't think you should. You should not believe it. I'll tell you why. Because we all live in an era where you need to, cynical. Cynical is the word I'm thinking of. Just when you consume something, think to yourself, what is it? Who is it? What are they saying? Why are they saying it? And then you look at other things. You look at the paper, you read about Trump, you read about Iran, you use your own mind, you think, okay, if I was over there, Trump's stopping the oil tankers now, he's not bombing it, he's worked out that if he stops the oil, maybe they can strangle them through the economy and these sorts of things. So don't believe these people sitting in their room or whoever they are with a flashy background saying things. Consume it, listen to it, then engage your own mind and thoughts. So no, sadly...
11: I'll stick to the Christian music.
0: Yeah, the Christian music's good. I'll go with that one. Sorry to rant at you, Karen, but it is an issue now. And with the AI and all these sorts of things, we just don't know what we're consuming. And people are saying things because it jacks up their views. And sometimes when you say things which are inflammatory and dramatic, all of a sudden they get all these views. YouTube goes, here's some money, and they keep saying it. So anyway, no worries. Thank you, Karen. There's Mark as well. Hi, Mark.
12: Oh, g'day, Pat. How are you going this evening?
0: Hey, I'm good, Marcus.
12: That's good. I was just wanting to see if any of one of us having any advice on laptop computers.
0: Who's that? Advice on laptop computers? So I was looking for the paper. Who, me?
12: Yeah, that's me wanting to buy a laptop myself, actually.
0: There's people out there who could help you, tell me what you're looking at. Yeah. But also, there's the tech show, with Charlie Brown. Charlie Brown.
12: That's later on.
0: When's that on, Ethan? It's on Saturday morning on this radio network at, I'm asleep, 8:30, 8, Ethan? 8 till 9 with Darren James and Charlie Brown. It's called The Tech Show. Ring up and say, g'day, Darren. G'day, Charlie. I'm buying a laptop and I'm looking at an Acer 2.0. Is it any good? And see what they say.
12: That's what I will do at the moment. I haven't got money to do that.
0: We'll okay. Well, got the money. Well, don't worry about it then. Oh, is that too expensive, the Acer?
12: No, I just thought about if I speak to someone there and get my computer sorted out with you guys, I might be able to have an idea about getting on TV by using the laptop computer itself.
0: I see, to watch the TV with the laptop computer. What's your budget? How much have you got to spend when you say money? I think you've got to spend about $1,500, $2,000 for a laptop, Ethan?
12: We just wanted to get a laptop for about $4,000.
0: Oh, if you've got $4,000, you'll get a good one, yeah. And what do you need it for? To watch?
12: Making, making money off telemarketing to be able to go on the phone lines and use a computer as a business tool.
0: I see. So it's a business tool. You're going to do some telemarketing. Yeah. So you just need email. What? What do you need? Yeah, you just need it to do whatever a laptop does. Oh, $4,000 just by anything.
12: Yeah, I think so. I think the Mac's the way to go.
0: Oh, yeah, okay. Do you use a Mac, Ethan?
13: Yeah. He says no.
0: Computer says no. He's been cheeky in there. Yeah, there's Mac and also the other operating systems, yeah. Oh, look, mate, yeah, look, people might give advice, but you can go into the store and trust those people. Go into JB Hi-Fi or something or get online and do – these days you look at reviews, you can ask AI. I'm looking for a laptop. I've got $4,000. That's what you do. Put it into ChatGPT on your phone or whatever. I'm looking for a laptop. I've got $4,000. I need it for X, Y, Z and see what it spits out.
12: There you go, mate. That's a really good idea. And no worries, thank you so much for your time.
0: No problem. Thank you. All right, we'll take a break. Not too far away is Russell Setright as well, but I'm a bit verbose this morning, aren't I? I guess that's my job here behind the microphone, but we will take a few more calls and then we'll talk health and wellbeing after this.
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0: Sunday morning edition of Australia Overnight, 133693 and the text line 0477 693 693. Rod says, hi Pat, will you give people a chance to talk? Stop talking over them. It's damn rude, says Rod. Steve, history is a great educator, but only if we accept the valuable lesson it teaches. What we have is very much history repeating itself, often referred to as the 100-year cycle. It just goes in a cycle, says Steve on the text. Chris is on the phone. G'day, Chris.
26: Hello, Pat.
1: I've been listening to this new Melbourne Overnight program. It's pretty good. It's on 774. They do take calls from all types, so don't have to belong to one thing. But,
0: people wonder why I get grumpy. Thank you, Chris. Justin in Frankston. Hello, Justin.
2: G'day, Patty boy. How
0: Justin,
2: are you, mate?
0: Boy, I'm good, mate. I'm good.
2: Good. Yeah, I just want to pass my condolences as well, too. It was just such a shock. You know, she's a nice lady. I mean, you know, she doesn't have to go through all of what she has to go through and that. So I just want to pass on my condolences.
0: Yes,
2: and nice. also, I just want to give a shout out to Jai Arrow because he played his 100th game last night.
0: Yes, wasn't it a beautiful moment? I've heard some of the interviews and the way they honoured that great man, and he's suffering with MND, and it was a beautiful moment. And thank you for your nice thoughts about Carolee Katsimbarnas. Good on you, mate. Let's talk. Chris is ringing back. I can see the line flashing there. He's ringing the wrong station. Time to do this.
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5: Need some health and well-being advice?
4: Russell Setright is one of Australia's best-known naturopath and herbalists, and he's waiting to take your calls.
5: 133-693.
0: G'day, Russell. How are you?
6: Going well, thanks, Pat. And yourself?
0: I'm going well. Break, that's the radio rule. When I started out in radio, they said, don't ask everybody how they are. That's sort of, you're supposed to, it's called word economy. But anyway, I've just found myself doing that. Anyway, Russell, great to have your company. We're talking health and well-being. 133-693 is our number to talk to Russell, naturopath and herbalist. Very interesting about cow's milk, having too much cow's milk and how it can cause or lead to iron deficiency. Tell me more about this one.
6: Okay, well, I've kind of known about that, and it's one of the things that I don't think is spread around a lot. And one of the reasons why I was brought up, there was a child that died in Queensland from iron deficiency because the mother was feeding the child a lot of cow's milk. Mm. Now, I don't know, when I was young, went to school, we actually got free little bottles of milk when we got to school. That's a while ago, I suppose.
0: Yes, yes, that's right. They'd bring it around, yes.
6: Yeah, and it was warm and in these little tiny bottles.
0: Mm.
6: So, you know, naturally we were brought up with milk as a good food.
0: Right.
6: And therefore young kids should get it, and it was given to us. But what they don't realise is that mother's milk is the best one for younger children. And if you start to wean them off too early, and you get them onto cow's milk, and that becomes a major part of the diet. Mm. They're not eating any meat, which has got neem iron, then their chances of getting low iron is very high. Because not only does milk contain hardly any iron at all, it's very high in calcium and binds to what iron's there.
0: Mm.
6: So therefore, it actually can start to reduce your iron levels. So if you're having something which is called non-heme iron, which is cereal types of iron, you must have vitamin C with it at the same time.
0: Mm.
6: And the vitamin C then helps the absorption.
0: Yes.
6: And the lack of vitamin C, hardly any of the iron's absorbed, right, which is very misleading. A lot of that, when it says contains the amount of iron on some cereal packets, doesn't mean that it's absorbed.
0: Oh, how interesting. And often they're sugary cereals. Am I thinking of one in particular that might claim that there's iron in the cereal? Yeah?
6: Yes, you are.
0: Yes, that ad where there's sort of in the water and all that sort of stuff. So, you know, being active. Okay, we're just talking about what to believe and what not to believe when you look at social media, but I guess advertising too, there is regulations around that. But yes, there's branding and these sorts of things on various types of foods, but you need to turn it around and sometimes look at the finer details. So consuming too much cow's milk. So if I'm hearing you right, so you mentioned the vitamin C. So that is in the protein in meat that helps you absorb the iron in milk, was it? Sorry, Russell?
6: It's a different, okay. You've got heme iron, which is the iron that's in meat, which is very readily absorbed.
0: Right.
6: Into the body, so you're going to use that iron very easily. Then you've got non-heme iron that's in the vegetarian side, including milk. Because see, now a lot of people think, oh, it's cow's milk from cows, therefore it's got heme iron in it. No, it doesn't.
0: Right.
6: So it's got non-heme iron. It's got high in calcium, so the non-heme iron requires vitamin C with it. So, you know, an orange with your milk doesn't go very well, so many people don't make that mixture.
0: Right.
6: The vitamin C must be with your non-heme. With your heme iron, no, that's taken directly. It doesn't require extra vitamin C. So it's very important to realise that if you wish to have a more vegetarian diet to get your iron, make sure that you're having at the same time vitamin C with the iron meal, otherwise you won't get the absorption.
0: Right, okay. 133-693, naturopath and herbalist Russell Setright is here every Sunday morning taking your calls, health and wellbeing. Russell, Anna is on the line in Melbourne. Hi, Anna.
7: Hi, Pat. Hi, Russell. Look, I've just started looking into lymphatic drainage, and of course, you know, the lymphatic system needs assistance. Well, I'm saying of course, but because it doesn't have a pump like the heart does for the circulatory system. So I'm looking at investing in some compression pants, Russell. What do you make of them? Do you know much about them?
6: But the ones like in the massage chairs that where they work on your legs and compress in and out with air. Is that the ones?
7: Yes.
6: Yeah, they work.
7: They'd work, absolutely, wouldn't they? Because, yeah, good, because they're a bit of an investment, money-wise. So,
6: But so does walking work and so does pumping your legs. You can do this by moving your feet up and down while you're lying down, and that gets the calf muscles pumping, and that will also help the lymphatic drainage at the same time helping with your circulation in the legs. It's like a second pump. So those things work as well. But you asked me the question, do the other ones work? Yes, they do. And sometimes in hospitals, I've seen them use different types of compression and vibration and so on to help with people after surgery make sure they don't get clots in their legs. So those things do encourage movement. Muscle movement is important. That's why anyone who's bitten by a snake has got to be kept very still, because the snake venom goes through the lymphatic system. But once you start moving the muscles, you start to pump that, but you also can do it with those compression ones.
0: Thank you, Anna, as we take calls for Russell Setright, health and wellbeing every Sunday morning, and your chance to talk to Russell is now on that number, 133-693.
3: 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It's the 4RO Perry's IGA Secret Sound. 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The 4RO Perry's IGA Secret Sound. Thanks to Perry's IGA, Dean Street, Wandle and Yeppoon. 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
0: Father's Day, Sunday the 6th of September, Australia Overnight with Russell Setright, naturopath and herbalist, health and well-being, 133693 to talk to Russell, and Betty is on the line. Hi, Betty.
12: Yeah, hello, how are you?
0: We're great, Betty. What's your question for Russell?
12: My question is, if somebody's got a sort of like a flu virus type, cold type thing, what are the best vitamins for that? Yeah.
0: Good question, because it seems to be going round now, Russell. Everyone seems to be unwell.
6: Yep, we've got the common cold, we've got flu, we've got different strains of flu. That's why they have different immunisations every year to catch the strain that's been overseas that's coming to Australia. And they're about 60% successful in helping reduce the symptoms of that. So they do help, that's immunisation. But once you get it and you've got the symptoms, you already got it. So what can you do to fight that? Vitamin C, vitamin D and zinc are extremely important to get your immune system functioning properly. And I couldn't believe the other day I was reading that in Australia we had some cases of scurvy. A child actually passed away with scurvy, which is
0: unusual.
6: Scary. It is, because you'd only need one orange a day type of thing to stop you getting scurvy. So, but we do know that people aren't getting enough vitamin C in their diet quite often. And we do know that zinc is another one that we're not getting enough in our diets. So building your zinc and vitamin C levels are up, along with vitamin D. Now, the three work extremely well in helping your immune system identify that you are being attacked and calling up the reserves. That's your innate immune system. And your immune system attacks in two things. It's like you've got the scouts that go out and have a bit of an attack, and then they bring up the reserves, and that's the acquired immune system, and they then can defeat that virus. So those nutrients are very important. Herbs like echinacea can actually stimulate the immune system to get in there and do a bit more. The combination of those together can help you get over the symptoms more quickly.
0: Right, and you've already said this, so if you've already started feeling unwell, you could use these supplements and help you get over it more quickly. But also in the lead-up, is it right to say you're toughening up your immune system, or you're supporting your body beforehand?
6: Absolutely. I think it's very important that people realise that vitamin D is a hormone when it breaks down, and it regulates how the immune system functions. Vitamin C actually regulates a lot of other things as well, of course, regulates how quickly the immune system can get to the bug that it wants to take over and destroy. So if you're low on those when you start, it's going to get a better hold on you and last longer. So it's a good idea if flu season's coming around and you're around people that are coughing and spluttering, to build those levels up to what they should be. Your vitamin D should be around 75 to 85 nanomoles per litre. That's the reading you get from your doctor when he does the blood test. He'll come back and say, oh, that's okay, it's above 50. Well, you want to be above 75, around to 85 is the ideal. And then zinc, your level of zinc that you want to be looking at your diet and making sure getting around 11.5 milligrams of zinc a day. You can work that out with some of the programs that are available online. Make sure you pick a good one. You type in the foods that you're eating, and it can give you your average. If you're eating oysters, they're very high in zinc, so that's my own. But if you're not getting it and you think you need to get that boost, and supplementation can help make up that difference for dietary inadequacy. And the beauty about that, make sure you follow the label's instructions. Don't think, oh, I'll take twice as much, that's better. No, it's not. The amount of vitamin C, according to research that I've looked at and read, up to 1,000 milligrams a day for an adult is not a bad amount.
0: Yep. What do they say? If you overtake it, I mean, you're just purchasing expensive wee, because your body just will just exit, or what you don't need will leave your body. Nathan. Hello, Nathan.
13: Hi, Pat and Russell. There's a question to ask for Russell.
0: Mm-hmm.
13: I was in hospital for a week, a fortnight, because I had the RSV virus.
0: Yes.
13: And what could I do? And I had to go to put myself to sleep. They put me to sleep. And they, could I do? And I had to go to put myself to sleep. They put me to sleep. And

0: if you get in early enough, there is an antiviral drug that they use that can actually have an effect in help you get over it more quickly. But these things get a hold of you very, very quickly. And when you're in hospital, the chance of that turning into pneumonia is very high as well. So it's very important that if you're getting symptoms that's got hold of you and you're having difficulty breathing, that you get a checkup as quickly as possible. They can pick that up in an X-ray, then they can do some swabs to see which antibiotic they would use. In other words, they test the sputum and find out is it susceptible to some antibiotics that they have available in the hospital, and that normally is intravenously done. But helping prevent it is very important, and prevention is keep away from people that are coughing and sputtering. Make sure you wash your hands, because the virus can become on that person's hands and on the taps that you touch. So before everyone unfortunately touches their face and their eyes, and that can be a way of getting that as well. We all learnt what not to do during COVID. You don't have to run around with a mask on all the time, but just be aware that droplets do travel in the air, and if you're elderly or very young, you're very susceptible to those respiratory viruses.
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1: Happy birthday today's Macy Gray, born on this day 1967, the 6th of September. She's 59 today and she had a big hit with this back in the year 2000. Macy Gray and I Try, as we go to news. Then we're back with Russell Setright talking health and well-being.

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1: Hello, I'm Alex Riddell. Three children, including a baby, have been taken to hospital in a stable condition after a gust of wind lifted a jumping castle at Banksia in Sydney's south. Meantime, two children are in hospital in Victoria after a jumping castle incident near Geelong, with strong winds lifting it off the ground. Nine News reporter Julia Passarelli has more.
2: Two primary school age kids were rushed here with upper body injuries and they are both now in a stable condition. The little boy and girl were thrown from a jumping castle which flew into the air as a result of high winds. Police say a number of children were playing on the jumping castle at the time, so it is incredibly lucky that the majority of them did escape injury.
1: Meantime, back in New South Wales, south of Penrith, a man in his 40s was struck by lightning and suffered minor injuries as wild weather battered the state. While multiple people were assessed by paramedics after a tree crashed into a house in the Blue Mountains. Authorities in Nepal have rescued another two people 10 days after the catastrophic flash floods. A woman has been rescued from her home and a worker has been rescued from a blocked hydropower tunnel. The BBC's Lee Milner has more.
3: An army spokesman says the man was found in the Trishuli hydropower project. Separately, police say a woman has been rescued from the fourth floor of a house badly damaged by flooding in Bhatrawati. The woman and the Chinese worker are both being airlifted to Kathmandu for further treatment. Many more people are still feared trapped underground at five hydropower projects in the region. More than 1,300 people are now known to have died in the floods, while around 5,000 remain missing.
1: Meantime, a team of Australian victim identification specialists have arrived in Nepal. Their arrival comes as DFAT is coordinating with Nepal about where to deploy Australian drones. A Sydney-bound Qantas flight has been forced to make an emergency landing after experiencing a suspected engine issue shortly after takeoff from Queenstown. Vision shows what appears to be several flames bursting out of the engine. A Qantas spokesperson says the aircraft has since landed safely in Christchurch. For the first time in Australia's history, electric vehicle sales have outperformed petrol and diesel cars. Figures from the Federal Chamber of Automotive Industries shows more than 27,000 new EVs were sold in August. Just under 26,000 new vehicles sold were petrol, followed by 18,000 diesel. Briefly, a man armed with an axe has left three people critically injured in the Victorian town of Tyres. Queensland Premier David Crisafulli has used a historic White House meeting with the US Vice President to urge Donald Trump to visit the Sunshine State. And the WA government is pushing ahead with plans for a new high-speed electric ferry.
0: PestX, pest control and carpet cleaning. 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
1: The Adelaide Crows have defeated the Western Bulldogs by 22 points. The Crows were forced to overcome a Bulldogs fourth quarter comeback to secure the elimination final win. Adelaide star Josh Rochelli says it was a relief to finally have a finals win.
4: There was a lot of pressure heading into this game and, finals was already going to bring that kind of external pressure, but it was a hard-fought game from both teams tonight. Bulldogs really put it to us for the majority of the game, but I think just in the end, we probably just executed on our moment.
1: They will now take on Brisbane in the semi-final. It comes after Sydney secured a home preliminary final after a 53-point win over Brisbane. In the NRL, Melbourne Storm defeated Cronulla 24-20 at Shark Park, while the Raiders have defeated the Cowboys 50-30 and the Warriors over the Sea Eagles 31-30.
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2: Fine and sunny for today, starting at 15 for Rockhampton for a top of 32 degrees. Yeppoon 14 to 26, Gladstone 16 to 29, and Billawilla 10 to 34 degrees.
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5: Thank you for being so patient, Sally in South Australia. What's your question for Russell Setright?
6: Oh, hi to both of you. Russell, I've come out in a rash that the doctor has said. Now, there's two words. There's a word that sounds similar but different things. Psoriasis or cirrhosis, and it's a rash, and I've come out with it all over my legs. We don't know why. I have no stress. I have no money problems, but my husband did pass away about 13 months ago, and I am still upset, but I'm not stressed. Now, they've given me some ointment called Davobet, but it's not doing any good, and it's driving me mad with the itching to the point where I get a 5-cent piece and try and scratch all that white scale that goes on the red spot. Can you think of anything I can do?
7: Okay, when you said so, is it all over the legs or only in little spots?
6: No, it's from just above the ankle to just below the knee on both legs, all over.
7: Okay. Well, have you tried some of the QV washes? They make from the pharmacy, your chemist shop. There's a range of QV with pine coal tar and washes and creams that some people have found very. They don't smell all that nice, actually, but a bit like a tar road. Mm. But it actually helps a lot with some people when you're having a shower. You could actually use it as a wash. Give that a try. The ointments, if the ones that you've tried, zinc ointment, there's a chickweed ointment that can be helpful as well. Urtica is another one. But I'd give the chickweed ointment a try, see how that goes on the spots, see if that helps. Do you find that the ointment helps when you first put it on, but then after a while it no longer helps?
6: Doesn't help at all, Russell.
7: Okay.
6: It just doesn't help at all, no.
7: Okay, well, it's not helping at all. Definitely give these ones a try. Go to your pharmacist and ask him about the QV range. There is a couple. There's some for a bath, some that you have in the shower, and one that you can just put on. That's the pine coal tar type. And the other one is the chickweed ointment. Again, from your health food store or pharmacy, would be able to help you with that one as well.
5: Thank you, Sally. Now, Sally, you said something interesting, and Russell, about not feeling stressed, but having a significant sort of life event in recent times. Russell, sometimes you don't, and I know we've addressed the problem with the skin there, but often stress manifests itself in different ways through your body. Is it right sometimes you don't feel stress, but something's happened and it's in your body and it's talking to you, but you're not 100% aware?
7: Oh, absolutely. But see, what happens with stress, when it suddenly comes on, you get the fight, flight, anger, all of those things go through, and what am I going to do? Then you settle down and say, okay, I've got to go that way. And you say, I've got it under control. Yes, it's upset me, but it's still affecting you and has an effect on circulation, cholesterol, and it can affect how your immune system functions. It also can cause allergic reactions to be more common. So getting some help with stress is very important. As certainly counselling can help, having a friend can help you with, and anyone who's suffering stress, of course, where it's really getting them down, you've got Beyond Blue and Lifeline that can really help with that as well. So it's very important not to think, oh, that was 6 months ago or a year ago, I shouldn't be worried about it. It can affect people for many years, and of course, we know that with post-traumatic stress disorder, which really I think is post-traumatic stress disease. It's actually something you've got, you've caught from something that's gone on and you're finding it difficult to get over it. So don't ever think, oh, I'm no good because I suffer from those things. Yes. Get help. It really can make a difference.
5: Gloria is in, we up to Gloria, Ethan? Yes, Gloria in Dubbo. Hi, Gloria.
8: Hi, both of you, Russell and Pat. My problem is I have bad pain in my thigh from the hip down to the knee, and I've been to the chiropractor for treatment, which works, and I'm not getting the sharp pain like I was, but when I lay down at night, I get a really tingling, burning feeling there, and I'm just wondering what to do.
7: Okay. What was helping you? What were you having?
8: I was having I've been doing exercises, the clams and standing up off the chair, and a little bit of chiropractor on the back part.
5: Well done, Gloria.
7: Okay, so that really sounds like, if that's helped you, that it's a bit of irritation around the nerves and the muscle. And did the chiropractor give you some exercises that you can do at home?
8: He gave me, and I'm doing them at home, he gave me the clams to do maybe 20, three times a day, plus sit on a chair, keep my legs level with my hips, and sit and stand on the edge, sit on the edge of the chair and stand up and sit down repeatedly.
7: Okay, and you found that it is helping, so that's exercising the muscles and helping with any pinching that's happening in the spine. That the chiropractor probably said you've got a little bit of inflammation around that area. Are you taking anything for the inflammation at all?
8: I am taking Celebrex, 200 gram. I self-diagnosed me with that as I have other pain in my body that I take them with, yes. And okay, it's not helping. I don't feel it so much in the day at all. I thought that when I lay down and want to go to sleep, it wakes me up.
7: Yeah, I can understand. And quite often people don't feel it in the back. Down the legs is where you feel it. Sciatica, for instance, is felt down the legs. The other thing is, how good your mattress?
8: Yeah. Oh, it's really new and it's quite comfortable, or uncomfortable.
7: So it's a soft mattress?
8: It's medium to soft, and I do lay on my back.
7: Okay. So sometimes if you're lying on your back in a soft mattress, they're not very supportive. But I've suggested sometimes with people like this, like yours, lying on your side and get one of those knee pillows. Have you seen that?
8: I haven't used it. My daughter gave it to me thinking I'd like it.
7: Well, they can make a difference, because when you're on your side, the top leg goes down, as you know, and that can put a bit of strain. You put the knee pillow under and they fit quite well, and amazingly they stay there. You know, you think, oh, when I go to sleep, that won't stay there, but it does. And that quite often, particularly also bending your knees up a little so that you're in the fetal position a bit, that often can relieve that pressure. Lying directly on your back on a soft mattress can aggravate the condition. So try side sleeping to see if that helps. Probably best on your right side. If you're waking up, if you've got a hiatus hernia, it's best on your left side. But if you do that, that will relieve some of that pressure on the back. When you're relaxing at night, that is opening up the gaps in the spine. And when you move a little bit, it's pinching a little bit more than it would normally do. And that's waking you up. If you're on the side, that won't be happening as much, particularly if you're wearing that knee pillow. They're only small, and give it a try.
5: Thank you, Gloria. We'll take a break. This is the Sunday Morning Health and Wellbeing segment with Russell Setright as we take your calls on 133 693.
9: 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And back on the streets of CQ. 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
5: Sunday morning, Australia overnight. Health and wellbeing with Russell Setright. And Russell, John's in Moorabbin. Hi there, John.
19: Good morning. It is morning, John.
5: Yes, it is morning. Good on you, John. What's your question
19: Russell,
5: for
19: is it?
5: Russell? Yes, it is. Russell Setright, naturopath and herbalist.
19: Not Russell Crowe, though, is it?
5: Oh, you're not related to Russell Crowe, are you, Russell Setright?
19: No.
5: No,
19: wish I was. My blood sugar at before dinner was 17.4, went down to 15.4, then it went up to 19.4, now it's at 10.9, so I just wonder what's happening.
7: Well, what's happening is your diabetes is not under control. When you said your blood sugars at that level, what type of distance did you give before you took the time distance you gave before you checked it?
19: Yeah, well, an hour. It only took an hour to go from 19.4 to 10.9.
7: Okay, and what did you have for your meal?
19: Just chicken and rice.
5: Chicken and rice. You all right there, John? Okay. You okay, John?
19: Just coughing.
5: Oh, you're coughing.
19: I'm
5: fine. Chicken and rice. Okay, sorry, Russell. Yep.
7: Look, if people have, I should imagine, I hope you are being managed by your GP for your diabetes, because that level is, for an hour after meal, with just chicken and a bit of rice, to be around 19 is far too high. So what you need to do is report that to your GP. Are you taking any medication?
19: Yes, I am.
7: So what are you taking?
19: Exalivia and 4-Exigo.
7: Okay, and what's your doctor say about your blood sugar changing? What's he or she?
19: Not a great deal, unfortunately, no.
7: Do they know?
19: He hasn't said anything much.
5: Have you told him, John?
19: Yeah, I've told the doctor, yeah.
7: But it was 19 over an hour after eating.
19: Yeah, yeah.
5: Is it possible that the testing, I'm curious about, is it a prick, a blood prick, Russell, that you're doing, like a little thing where you get a bit of blood and put it on the little dab stick? Is that what you're doing when testing for diabetes, and could that be being done incorrectly?
7: Yes. You could have something on your finger, and particularly if you've been eating, there could be a little bit of carbohydrate there, a little bit of sugar,
5: right. Yep.
7: and that will throw it out, definitely. So you've got to make sure your hands are clean and dry, and then you do the test. But if you're doing that regularly, you've been told about this,
5: right. But
7: I just find it a bit concerning that, if you'd had a high sugar meal and you took it 15, 20 minutes after and it was high, I can see that could go that level. So we're talking about over an hour and we're talking 19, which is substantially higher than it should be. So what is your blood sugar normally during the day?
19: I took it before bedtime and it was 13.9, but then it went to 10.9, so it's coming down.
5: Where should it be? What is the magic number?
7: Well, we'd like to be under 6.
5: Under 6.
7: Maybe talk to another GP. I'm just a bit concerned that your levels are way above 14s and 10s at normal, well after. So now that we call that random testing, well, between meals, not just after a meal, but 19s and 14s are fairly high. And I think that needs to be discussed with your GP. And I think we'd say, well, I've told them, but it doesn't say anything. The management plan that you've got for that doesn't seem to be working as well as it should, and you need to get some further advice on that.
5: Good on you. Thank you for your call there, John. And thanks, Russell. I get interested too and sort of try to, especially when it comes to diabetes, I mean, it's so common now and it can be so damaging, can't it, Russell, if you're suffering from diabetes and it's not under control?
7: Oh, absolutely. It can, retinopathy can affect the eyes. People who've got diabetes, it's out of control, can end up in neuropathy. They can end up having ulcers, poor circulation, and even amputations. So it's something you've got to treat seriously. And if he's doing all the correct way of testing that, and if it's not, then he needs to put some instruction from the doctor. But as I said, wash and dry the hands thoroughly and repeat the test. But he mentioned he's done the test quite a few times and it's coming down slowly. It's got down to 10. Look, that definitely needs to be discussed at 19 after an hour. Needs to be discussed because we were talking about 19 and 14. Mm. Well, after a meal, that needs to be discussed with the GP.
5: Even if you consumed a lot of rice, because I know rice or white rice is high sort of carbohydrates and that might convert into sugar quickly, but even then that number's pretty high. If you had a lot of, it's concerning either way, Russell?
7: Oh, yeah. Look, it can go up, but we're seeing this up above over a period of time. So it's not just the meal. I think he mentioned it's come down to 10 after many hours. Well, that's still above what we want to be at. So he needs to go to the GP and say, well, look, I had some chicken and rice, went up to 19, then a few hours later it dropped down to 14, and some hours later before bed it still hadn't got under 10. I think that needs to be looked at more closely. Is he on the best management plan? And the person to best work that out is his GP that's got that all under control and looking after his medication and seeing what needs to be done. We didn't ask a lot of other questions because I think he needs to really talk about the GP with that one. But, of course, weight plays a role as well. Mm. Is he overweight? Is he drinking soft drink? There's a lot of things to look at as well. But I think the plan isn't working as well as it should. it is something that needs to be managed by a medical professional. His GP is the first contact with that. And it obviously is not under control at this point in time.
5: And Maggie's on the line in Adelaide. Hi there, Maggie.
20: Oh, yeah. Hi, Pat and Russell. Look, this might be a little bit off your expertise or whatever, but earlier on you were talking about mattresses. And is it okay if I go ahead with that, this question?
5: Of course, Maggie.
7: Yeah.
20: Okay. Okay. Now, we know a little bit about mattresses as such beds. I guess elderly. I have back problems and perhaps at times hip problems, nasal congestion and all that. I tend to be a side sleeper, preferred side, my right side, and normally curling up into a fetal position. Now, I'm now considering going from my antique four-poster brass and iron bed to perhaps a full bed and mattress. And what I've been looking into is, as they refer to, hospital electric beds,
7: And
20: so do you think there's much benefit? I have had a try on occasion with one of these.
5: Right.
20: And
5: Maggie, we'll let Russell respond there, because that's a good description. Yeah, we've got the cast iron bed and getting a better bed. Russell, yes.
7: Yeah, she's looking at getting one that's electrically lifting up.
5: Right.
7: Yes, they are great, because if you've got reflux problems, if you've got a hiatus hernia, you can actually elevate. You know, I've talked about elevating the head of the bed. You can do that with those ones. They're very, very good. You've got to make sure the mattress is suiting. If you're a side sleeper, elevating the bed is probably not the best, because it's going to bend you the wrong direction. So if you're a side sleeper and you, then it's not going to be a great advantage, but a back sleeper or sitting up or elevating the head is a good idea. I mentioned the pillow that goes between the knees. A side sleeper, that will help with the back pain. It's worthwhile trying. And of course, the one that was lying on the back, you can put the pillow under your knees, just so it just gives that slight bend. That does relieve some of that pain that people get as they're older, because they've given the spine and all of those joints a lot of a hiding over many years, and they start to pay back. And quite often at night, that's where that causes problems. So give those a try. But those beds that move, that you can adjust the legs up and down in different positions, are very good, and that's why they have them in the hospitals.
5: John in Moorabbin, you've done another test for your diabetes, another blood test, and it's gone up again, Johnny.
19: Yeah.
5: Right, it's 16.
19: Gone up to 1.6.
5: Oh, 1.6.
19: No,
5: 16.
19: No, 16, yeah.
5: Yeah, okay, it's on my screen here. There you go, it's like a roller coaster ride, Russell.
7: Yeah, it's definitely got to be looked at more closely. As long as you're washing your hands, making it clear, you haven't got any sugar on where you're doing the test in the finger. What you've got, from memory, what you said, it went to 19, down to 14, down to slowly down to 10, now it's up to 16. Are you drinking soft drink?
19: No, I don't drink soft drink.
7: Mm. Okay. The advice is definitely contact your GP, and don't just look. After a number of hours, I went up without having any food to 16. And if it just goes, oh, well, is there anyone else I can see? Because I think that needs proper management.
5: John, the message is loud and clear, okay, mate? You got that, haven't you? You've got to see a doctor about that. The fact that it's going up and down like that and you're not satisfied with what you're getting with your current doctor, go see someone else, because it's very serious long-term, especially with diabetes, as you mentioned earlier there, Russell. Thanks again. Thanks again for your Sunday morning segment. You're always available and here for us, and we appreciate it. Thank you, mate.
7: My pleasure. Take care, everyone.
5: There he is. Every Sunday, the great man Russell Setright, naturopath and herbalist, the regular Sunday morning segment. He's been on this radio network for a long time, also on the TV in the early days, and he joins us every Sunday. So he's a great resource to this program, Health and Wellbeing with Russell Setright. Quiz time. Let's get the rolling quiz now and give away a prize. 133693, 20 questions. Last person standing gets the prize thanks to Pestrol, which is the Pestrol Rodent-Free Max. So handy to have this. We'll send it to you. You simply plug it in, switch it on, the lights will start blinking, and it repels rodents. They're in your roof, they're in your walls, they creep around, and they cause damage too, those rats and mice. Their little teeth just chew on things constantly, and they can be a real pain, and they carry disease as well. So the Pestrol Rodent-Free Max is the solution, and that's your prize. 133693 rolling quiz. Who painted the Starry Night? Is one of the questions. In fact, it's question one. 133693. Which British singer released the hit song Careless Whisper in 1984? That might be our song when we do the quiz. That's a great song. There you go. That's at number five. 133693. Another music one referring to Dancing Queen and Waterloo. I think you know that one. So, yeah, there's questions there which I'm sure you can handle. There's a prize. So phone now to have a go at the rolling quiz. 133693.
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5: 133693.
28: 133693.
5: Alrighty, rolling quiz time. 133693. 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George in Perth. G'day, George.
1: How are you?
5: Yes, I'm good, George. What about you? What's up? You're in the car.
1: I am in the car. I just left the golf club back in Perth.
5: I see. You left the golf club and you're heading home.
1: Yes.
5: Nice one. Okay, here we go. Number one, who painted the Starry Night? George?
1: I think that would be Van Gogh.
5: Van Gogh it is at number one. Number two, which planet in our solar system is famous for its prominent ring system? What planet has the rings?
1: Yeah. I assume Saturn.
5: Saturn it is at number two. Number three, the phrase to be or not to be comes from which Shakespeare play?
1: Wow, that would probably be...
5: To be?
1: Hamlet.
5: Hamlet, correct, at number three. Rolling quiz, 133-693. George in Perth's on the line. He's been out and he's heading home and he's sailing along to number four. In Greek mythology, who was the god of the sea? Oh, there's a movie.
1: Ooh.
5: Yeah, something adventure. Who was the god of the sea?
1: Greek,
5: yep.
1: Would be Poseidon.
5: Poseidon, yes, correct, at number four. Number five, which British singer released the hit song Careless Whisper in 1984, George?
1: There's a hint in the name, I think, George Michael.
5: George Michael, correct. Oh, that's right, George and George. Do you remember when they came out? Were you at high school then, Careless Whisper, George Michael, Wham?
1: I was born in 85. Oh. I reckon it came out in 83.
5: Okay. Oh, you're a young man, 85, and it came out 86. Okay. Yeah, we might play that later.
1: That's my guess, anyway.
5: Yeah. Do you like the song?
1: I actually play acoustic gigs on the side, and I play this song.
5: All right. Yeah. Enough. Nice. Yeah. We'll give it a go. Okay. We're getting it all warmed up now. Okay. There, George. Let's go to number six. The theme is animals. What is the largest species of penguin in the world, George? What's the biggest penguin in the world? Is it the fairy? It's a little one, fairy penguin, which is at Phillip Island. It's another one.
1: I would say the largest species of penguin is the emperor penguin.
5: That's right. You're all over it. Boy. All right, number seven. Which Australian city is famous for its opera house and harbour bridge? Oh, holy moly. We put some easy ones in.
1: I'm a very wild.
5: Don't say Perth. Sydney at number seven. Number eight. Gee, we might get through. The lines are lining up there. 133-693. Number eight. Who was the Egyptian queen famous for her relationship with Julius Caesar and Mark Anthony?
1: I'll have a guess at Cleopatra.
5: Cleopatra. I don't go too quickly. We can't fill with anything if you don't get the news. Number nine, I'll make something up. Number nine there, George. Which band recorded Dancing Queen, Mamma Mia and Waterloo? Should have made these harder.
1: Would you like me to go slower if you're trying to get to advertise
5: it? Yes, please. No, that's okay. Well, yeah, if we go slow, if we need the pad, I'll get you the pad. Number nine, yeah.
1: Maybe they were Scandinavian, Norwegian.
5: Oh, you're doing well.
1: I'd go with ABBA.
5: Go with ABBA, that's right. That's what they do in the game shows, I think. I've never been on a game show, but they say to you, don't be boring, talk it out. Otherwise, you know.
1: I'll work through it.
5: That's right. You might get a call from Deal or No Deal or something. Okay, so George in Perth, number 10, rolling quiz. Which artist famously cut off part of his own ear? Oh, he's come up twice, has he? Which artist?
1: Yeah.
5: Yeah.
1: It might be a Dutch artist.
5: It might be Dutch, yeah. You might have painted Starry Night.
1: Whilst I'm tempted to go with Vermeer, I might go with Van Gogh again.
5: Van Gogh. Correct, number 10. Number 11. What is the largest organ in the human body?
1: Ooh.
5: Okay, this might
1: still be.
5: That's what it says here. Organ, yeah.
1: It might be...
5: Organ means it's living, I guess, and breathing in a way.
1: Yeah, I know skin is... It could be skin, it could be liver. I'll go to liver.
5: Oh, George, it's not the liver. Keep listening, because you're going to kick yourself when you hear the answer. I was being tough on you there because you've done so well, George. If we had another prize or something, he's done so well. Good. We get back on 133693. Mark in Stall. Hello, Mark.
2: Morning, Pat.
5: Hello, Mark. Were you listening?
2: George, it's
5: a, I know, that's
2: the
5: right.
2: Skin.
5: It's the skinny center.
2: George, come on, mate.
5: I was being so, I thought, oh, I've got to keep moving. Well, don't you get through them now. No, I shouldn't do that. Whoever wins, wins. That's the way it goes on this program. Okay there, Mark. Number 12. Which 1969 historical event was marked by the words, "One small step for man"? What happened?
2: Man landing on the moon.
5: The moon, correct. Number 12. Number 13. In the Australian soap Neighbours, what fictional Melbourne suburb is the home to Ramsay Street? This might get you. Did you watch Neighbours? It was Ramsay Street. What suburb did they live in?
2: Oh, gee.
5: Oh, there you go. Kylie and Jason. Okay, good on you, Mark. Get back on though. 133693. Ray's in Perth. Hi, Ray.
3: Hi, how you going?
5: Yeah, going well. So Neighbours is the TV show. The street was Ramsay Street, but what was the suburb that they all lived in?
3: Carlton.
5: No, it wasn't Carlton, no. Ray's calling from Perth there, not Carlton, which they lost the other day, didn't they? John in Moorabbin. Hi, John.
4: Good morning again.
5: Hello, John. How's the blood testing going for diabetes?
4: Yeah, it's going well.
5: Go see a doctor. Do you promise me you'll go see a doctor?
4: Yeah.
5: Yeah, I know.
4: Good yeah, I will. Yeah.
5: Good man. Number 13 in the Australian soap Neighbours, Ramsay Street, but what suburb?
4: Bay something.
5: No, it wasn't, mate. What about Karen in Altona Meadows? Hi, Karen.
6: Hi.
5: Hello, Karen. Neighbours. What was the suburb?
6: South Vermont.
5: What? Oh, South Vermont. No, that's
6: South
5: it. Well, you know what? I think that was the real suburb where they filmed it, maybe out that way. There's Forest Hill. It's funny, Matt. So it's no, it's not. We're looking for the TV show. Matt Batten, our nostalgia expert, had a big event today, the Goodbye Lassiter's event at the old set, which was in, so today went really well. I sent him a text, which is in Forest Hill, the old set of Neighbours. And that's out Vermont way. So maybe you're right. Yeah, the street was nearby, but we're looking for the name in the TV show. Mark of Stall. Hello, Mark.
8: I think it was Edens Bar.
5: Correct. Yes, yeah, that's right. You got it. There you go. Let's go to number 14 for you, Mark. Which animal has three hearts and blue blood? Three hearts and blue blood.
8: Octopus
5: at number 14. Number 15, rolling quiz on Australia overnight. What is the name of the galaxy that contains our solar system? Get all the planets. What's the galaxy, all the stars and all the universe stuff around it? What's that called?
11: Oh, I didn't watch enough of Star Trek. I'm out again.
5: You missed that day. You're getting a haircut that day at school. George in Perth. Hello, George.
12: I'm back again. How are you?
5: Oh, George, you're back. Well, here you go. What is the name of the galaxy that contains our solar system?
12: I know it's not the skin because I messed up there before. It might be the Milky Way.
5: The Milky Way. No, it's not the skin. Number 16, which 1980s... Oh, it's another TV one. Which 1980s TV soap featured the Ewing family and the question... the Ewing family and the question, who shot JR? This is before you were born and I was only a little taker. Oh, no, 1980s. 1980s TV soap, we never watched it at my place, featured the... Yeah, it was the...
12: The Ewing family, was it?
5: Yeah, E-W-I-N-G family and the question, who shot JR? Which is one of the big episodes and he was one of the bad guys, I think, in the show. They didn't like him. So it was a TV show that would, in the 1980s, it was around a wealthy family, Ewing family. The cliffhanger surrounded around someone shooting JR.
12: I might have to bow out on this one because, yeah, this might be before my time. If I had to guess soap, I'd go Coronation Street.
5: Nice guess. Not Coronation Street, which often comes up in quizzes, Coronation Street, like this one too. Ray in Perth. Hi, Ray. You remember this TV show. Hi. You'd sit down with the missus and you'd watch it and say, it's on the TV. Come on, darling.
13: Well, it's that we don't watch soapies.
5: Yeah, didn't watch the soaps. We didn't really watch it either. But it's a big show. And who shot JR? Ray in Perth. Is it raining there?
1: Yeah, I don't know.
5: Really? Like pounding down?
1: No, it's clear now.
5: Yeah.
1: But you get a shower coming through.
5: Oh, a shower, because we can hear something in the background there. It doesn't rain much in Perth.
1: That's a bus coming by.
5: Oh, it's a bus. All right, Ray. Number 17, a science question. What is the scientific study of earthquakes called?
1: Seismology
5: at number 17. Only 20 questions to win. We're at 18. What phenomenon occurs when the moon passes between the Earth and the sun, temporarily blocking the sun from view?
1: Eclipse.
5: Yeah, it is. It's a solar eclipse. Number 19, which famous musician's real name was Farah Bulsara? Farah Bulsara.
1: Is it Cat Stevens?
5: Oh, no, it wasn't there, Ray. 133-693, we're so close. In fact, I think he had a birthday yesterday. We played some music from them, didn't we? It's Rob from Richmond. He's so clever at these things. We'll talk to him next and take some calls.
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16: Hi, I'm Colin Boyce, Federal Member for Flynn. According to the Institute of Public Affairs, our region will be hit the hardest in Australia if it continues down the path of net zero by 2050. Over 16,000 jobs, or 24% of the workforce, in the electorate of Flynn will be put at risk due to these emissions targets which are destroying Australia's prosperity while lowering our standard of living. Enough is enough. I'm Colin Boyce, and it's time to put Australia first and ditch net zero. Authorised by Colin Boyce, LNP Gladstone.
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5: Rolling quiz time in Australia overnight. Rob in Richmond. G'day, Rob.
17: Oh, good morning, Pasquale Carullo.
5: That's me. We've got two more questions to go for the prize here, Rob, and then we'll play Careless Whisper by George Michael. Number 19, which famous musician's real name was Farah Bulsara. He was born in Tanzania. Massive rock band in the UK.
17: You mentioned this in yesterday's quiz, I think.
5: It's his birthday. Yeah, sometimes questions do pop up again. We allow that because it sort of just rewards people who keep listening. But yes, this has appeared in our quiz before. What's his name? With the moustache and the...
17: Freddie Mercury.
5: Mercury at number 19. Here we go, Rob. Final question for the prize this morning. What is the name of the enormous cosmic event and theory describing the universe's early hot, dense state and subsequent expansion? Okay, so there's a name for this when the universe was created, actually. So you got the cosmic event, it's hot, it's dense, and then all of a sudden the Earth is born and the universe starts expanding. What do we call that?
17: Gee, the only thing I can think of is the Big Bang Theory, but I don't know whether that's the answer or not.
5: Oh, Rob, that is your answer, and that is the answer. Correct. That's it. Sorry, you sort of half committed there, but you did say the Big Bang Theory, which is exactly that. Interesting, you know, I was listening to a little while ago an audiobook about it. It just sort of popped up in my thing, you know, you get those free audiobooks. And it's just amazing how something came out of nothing, this Big Bang Theory, and it said, you know, in the time it took to make a sandwich, the universe just happened out of nothing and started expanding. And, it's the same sort of... molecules and things back then exist today with the universe there, Rob. How interesting.
17: Where you got me was the heat element side of it. I was thinking maybe something else, but Big Bang was the only thing I could think of.
5: Yes. Well, there you go. The prize is there, Rob, but just whisper
17: can
5: to me.
17: Can we offer it to Arthur?
5: Okay, if he's listening. You know the promotions people, luckily this is the overnights on the weekend and they work so hard during the week, they're probably asleep right now, but they, you know, it's fun that we pass it on. So we'll do that. So what we'll do is, who'd you say again? Arthur from West Footscray. If he phones up, we'll give it to him. So we'll do that. So what we'll do is, who'd you say again? Arthur from West Footscray. If he phones up, we'll give it to him.

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4: Hello, I'm Alex Riddell. Wild weather has caused chaos across the East Coast, sparking bushfires and triggering delays at airports across Australia. In New South Wales and Queensland, more than 50 bushfires broke out. Tens of thousands were left without power in Sydney, while roughly 200 flights were delayed at Sydney Airport, triggering disruptions across the domestic network. Five children have been taken to hospital after the jumping castles they were playing on were lifted into the air. In Sydney's south, three children, including a baby, were taken to hospital after a gust of wind lifted the jumping castle, while in Geelong, two primary school children suffered upper body injuries when they were flung from an inflatable jumping castle. All children are in a stable condition. Latest data shows housing affordability is declining for those on low and average incomes. The data has found national affordability is currently at its lowest level ever in Australia, with the average household able to purchase just 12% of properties sold last financial year. Economist Luke Redmond says the government's 5% deposit scheme has increased competition at the lower end of the market.
5: Because of the removal of income caps, they could be quite relatively high income earners that can show up at the lower middle end of the market, access a 5% deposit scheme and be able to compete and potentially outcompete households that might not have the income level that they do and the borrowing capacity that they do.
4: Queensland Premier David Crisafulli has used a historic White House meeting with the US Vice President to urge Donald Trump to visit the Sunshine State. During the 10-minute sit-down in Washington, Mr. Crisafulli pitched Queensland's critical minerals to strengthen America's commercial and defence sectors. Meantime, two of US President Donald Trump's top envoys have arrived in Moscow ahead of a weekend of talks aimed at accelerating efforts to end the war in Ukraine. The BBC's James Landau is in Kyiv.
6: In recent weeks and months, both sides have been pressing hard what they see are their core military aims. The Ukrainians, their deep strikes into Russia on the oil refineries and other economic infrastructure. The Russians putting huge pressure on Kyiv itself, exploiting Ukraine's vulnerabilities in air defences, simply because at the moment the consensus is that both sides will fight through the winter. And if there's any chance for peace, the most likely optimistic window is possibly next spring.
4: An Australian rescue team has arrived in Nepal as search and rescue efforts to find survivors from a deadly flash flood continue. 5,000 people are currently missing, including 36 Australians. The 15-strong specialist unit is part of the Australian Disaster Assistance Response Team. And a Sydney-bound Qantas flight has been forced to make an emergency landing after experiencing a suspected engine issue shortly after takeoff from Queenstown.
2: Denture Solutions. Dentures so comfortable, you'll forget you even have them. 994RO. 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
4: Melbourne Storm have snatched victory over Cronulla in round 27 of the NRL. Andrew Lucas has more.
7: A Trentley Aero try with the final play of the match has seen the Storm stun the Sharks 24-20 on Old Boys Day at Ocean Protect Stadium. An understrength Cronulla side led 18-12 at halftime, but were kept tryless after the break. It means the Sharks will face North Queensland in a home elimination final next week. Earlier, the Raiders shocked the Cowboys 50-30 in Townsville, and a Chanel Harris-Tavita field goal gave the Warriors a 31-30 win over Manly in New Zealand. Andrew Lucas, Sydney.
4: Adelaide have had a 22-point win over the Western Bulldogs in the AFL. The Crows will now take on the Lions in the semi-final at the Gabba. It comes after Sydney secured a home preliminary final after a 53-point win over Brisbane.
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15: Fine and sunny for today, starting at 15 for Rockhampton for a top of 32 degrees. Yeppoon 14 to 26, Gladstone 16 to 29, and Billawheeler 10 to 34 degrees.
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3: Australia Overnight. Now, some recent research shows that men's friendship networks have been steadily declining over the last 15 years with higher rates of social isolation than women, especially men aged 35 to 50. They are the most lonely in that age bracket. Now, to discuss this further on this Father's Day weekend on Australia Overnight, Dave Eccles is the co-founder of When No One's Watching. They focus on men's health and wellness, and Dave is on the line. G'day there, Dave.
17: Hi, Pat, and happy Father's Day to everybody out there also.
3: Yes, thank you. Okay. So I guess the stereotype is that men don't engage as much as women or don't use their emotions as much, which means they don't sort of say how they're feeling. Is that sort of the core of what's going on?
17: Without doubt, Pat. I'm CEO and co-founder of a men's health charity called WNOW, When No One's Watching. And we've got 72 groups around Australia that catch up weekly to connect and to chat and do a little bit of exercise and really bring back friendship. But the trend we're definitely seeing, the trend we're trying to reverse, is that male friendship is absolutely declining, and all the stats have said that. And as it's Father's Day, I suppose I reflect and I look at my own life and becoming a dad. I'm a dad of three young, beautiful kids. They're 8, they're 6, and they're 3, and they're the greatest joy of my life. But if I'm being honest, when my youngest was born, it was probably one of the loneliest periods of my life, and I needed to do something to really, really change that.
18: That's at the core of what you described there. You know, on the surface, we're told everything should be okay, or as you say, it's a beautiful thing, you know, children being born and being part of that that family unit and all the stuff that is around that. But often there's a feeling of loneliness that isn't evident. What's going on there?
17: Yeah, absolutely. And loneliness, you can be surrounded by people and surrounded by noise, which my house absolutely is with three young kids. But that doesn't mean you cannot, that doesn't mean that you're not lonely. You can absolutely be lonely even though you're surrounded by noise and surrounded by people. I think in the modern world, we can have men, you've got a growing family, you've got a busy career. But you may not be socializing as much. You may have stopped playing sport when you get into the middle age, or seeing your friends as much. And somewhere between being a dad, being a partner, being a provider, you can lose yourself a little bit. So even though if you're surrounded by people, you might be losing genuine connection. And that's what WNI really is. It's trying to bring back, carve out an hour in a week where you can just bring back connection, friendship, conversation, chat, and really find yourself and be yourself again.
18: Right, so that's WNOW, the organisation you've co-founded, when no one's watching. Feeling lonely when people are around and when there's noise isn't like a gender thing. I mean, women experience that too, but are men feeling it and experiencing it in a different way? Is that right? Is that statement right?
17: I think with the fear of making massive generalizations here,
18: I
17: feel you're absolutely right. It doesn't discriminate by sex. It doesn't discriminate male or female. But the origins of WNOW was me and my best friend, who's a guy called Ty Kennelly, who played for Sydney Swans for 15 years. And we were trying to be more like our wives. And then we wanted to create what we believe was a woman's group for men in many aspects. And what we mean by that is somewhere where it is okay to drop your body armor and it is okay to share the peaks and share the troughs in life. If you're going through something difficult, that you've got a good mate, you don't have to have your body armor on and say, she'll be right, everything's okay, I'm just going to get through this. That sometimes it's okay to drop the body armor and have a chat with a mate and say, this parenthood stuff was bloody difficult at the minute. I haven't slept for a year. And typically, men, we run away from problems. We go to the pub with our mates. We have 6 beers and we talk about the football. And we forget to slow down and really engage about the difficulties in life. Whereas we see that the better halves in our relationship do meet up for a coffee. They do have mother's clubs. They do have book clubs where they will chat about life and they will support and connect each other and not hide behind 6 drinks and just chat about the footy. Mm. And I don't want to say Tig and I, we still the odd time have 6 beers and chat about the footy. Don't get me wrong, you need both in your life. But on a Wednesday morning, we've just carved out an hour of serenity where we do a little bit of exercise and we properly check in on one another.
18: Right. So Wednesday morning, what, this is a national group that we can join, or is that sort of it between you and Ty yourself?
17: No, well, absolutely not, Pat. It started off just Tig and I, two bald Irish fellas, and we added one friend in each in week 3, so 2 became 4. And then it became 6. But now we have 72 groups that meet up nationally every Wednesday morning for free. And it's 4,500 fellas around the country now in every state and every territory.
18: Love it.
17: Meeting up for a little bit of exercise, a coffee, some connection. I'm a big believer in the Irish word crack, C-R-A-I-C, is in fun.
18: Yeah.
17: Crack, connection, coffee and camaraderie. Beats everything.
18: Do you think part of the issue, as you said about, you know, you haven't had much sleep and being a parent, and I don't want to sort of do the poor me thing here, but as I hear you say that, you know, this thing about man flu, you know, we're all surrounded by beautiful, supportive people, but I just imagine myself saying to those around me, women in particular, I haven't had much sleep. Oh, they'll be like, oh, hard enough. You haven't had sleep. What about me? You know, because they are doing a lot of the heavy lifting. So I don't know what I'm asking here. Is part of this thing perception, or how men are sometimes, you know, painted in the media as dopes, or, you know, the man flu, and what do you mean you haven't had much sleep, you know? Is that part of what's going on?
17: It's a really layered question there. I think you're asking our statement, and I believe in many statements of it, or many elements of it. I would answer that slightly differently. I think if I imagine myself sitting around a dining table with my father, who is no longer around, my grandfather, and go back eight generations of my family, and we're all sitting around a table, and we all have to discuss what it is to be a man. And sorry, not what it is to be a man. What do you do in your daily life? And I think my father and grandfathers would all look at me like I have two heads. I have changed more nappies than probably the eight generations before me.
18: Yeah.
17: Life is kind that I work from home most of the time, so I get to make my kids lunches, and I'm lucky enough that I get to drop them off at school, whereas my wife goes into the city for her job and she has to do that. The generations before me didn't have the opportunity to do that, or didn't want to do it, but I think society didn't let them do that. My grandfather was fighting in World War II. My grandfather, great-grandfather was World War I. They did not have the opportunities that I have as a father and a husband.
18: Yeah.
17: That's a positive. The downside to that is I think we're all a little bit confused at the minute about gender roles and responsibilities.
18: Yeah.
17: And there's no rule book anymore for what it is to be a man, what it is to be a father, what it is to be a husband. So I would love to have that conversation with my father, my grandfather, great-grandfather, and so on, because we don't want to lose the traits they have, but it's almost like we're shedding the skin to be a different version. Yeah. Which society allows us to have, but that comes with some confusion. Man up, suck it up. The man flu, all of this, you know, that was past generation said that because you needed to be tough and strong.
18: Yeah.
17: I think now we're trying to evolve and change slightly.
18: You're right, different time, different era. I mean, looking here at this research of the blurb you sent through about, you know, men's lives, the friendship circles shrink as they sort of get older. That's what the pattern seems to be. Is that part of the current day? I mean, all these devices and things we are keeping away from other people. So that's part of the picture. You know, you've described how it's different to the way it was. We need to evolve into something new and understand, you know, what it's like now versus what it was like then. Part of it is that, isn't it, that we're sort of, you know, surrounded by all this stuff?
17: Absolutely. We've never been more connected, but we've never been more isolated. Dr. Vivek Murthy, who was the Surgeon General of America up until last year, so he was the Surgeon General, the top medic in America, the thing that he tried to eradicate was loneliness. The Surgeon General before him tried to eradicate smoking, but Vivek Murthy said that the biggest killer in America, so if we take that as the Western world, the biggest killer in the Western world isn't heart disease, isn't cancer. He said it's loneliness. Loneliness decreases your life expectancy by 16 years, and it's got the health impacts or negative health impacts of a packet of cigarettes or six alcoholic drinks. Now, the first time I did say that to Tag, my best friend, he said, so can we go to the pub and have five drinks a day and we're healthier than if we weren't friends? That's an Irish solution for every problem. But so they've done great research into this, and they're actually showing that the loneliest demographic of people, of men, are aged between 35 and 54. Yeah. And that's this period we're speaking about. That's the big life change. That's normally where you become a father for the first time. Maybe your second kid might come along if you're lucky enough.
18: Yeah.
17: That's normally where you're your career is starting to blossom and you're climbing the ladder, but it can be really lonely being a manager or being a CEO in a company where you always have to show strength. But then you compound that by social media. And I think sometimes we compare our perceived worst version of ourselves with our perceived best version of somebody else. So you're going through a horrible day or a tough day or you're feeling down and you jump on Instagram and you see everybody's happy family.
18: Yeah, it makes you feel, sometimes as social media, I wonder about that. You sort of have this icky feeling after just flicking through the doom scrolling. And you sort of think, what is that all about? Yeah. It's this comparison. That's what it is. You're comparing yourself to whatever you're looking at. And when you start comparing, you know you're going down a not a good road in a way, as you say.
17: And I think as men, it's prioritizing what's important. And we normally put ourselves last at the minute. So you try to be the best employee, the best boss, the best manager you can. You try to be the best father you can. You try to be the best husband or partner you can. And often a thing that gets neglected is friendship and building friends. But we truly believe that a connected dad is a better dad, is a better partner.
18: Yes.
17: And friendship isn't selfish. Friendship creates a better version of you, which makes you show up to work, show up to life, show up to your partner in a lot better place. So prioritizing friendship is extremely important, I think, for a holistic life.
18: Love it. Dave Eccles, co-founder of W Now is the way to say it, isn't it? So when no one's watching, W Now. And as you say, there's plenty of groups that meet across the nation for our listeners to find you online. Thank you, Dave. Appreciate your time here in Australia overnight.
17: Pleasure, Pat. And if anybody would love, we would love anybody, male or female, to jump on wnow.org. and sign a man up on their lives or sign yourselves up to come down to one of our chapters, parks and beaches, completely free for a Wednesday morning for 6 a.m.
18: Love it. Okay. wnow.org, Wednesday morning at 6 a.m. I might see you there.
17: Gentlemen, we'll have a coffee waiting for you.
18: Yeah, good stuff. Thanks, Dave. Appreciate you being here in Australia tonight. Thank you.
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18: Australia Overnight, he's our man about town. He gets out and about, that's for sure. And then he comes and talks to us on the radio all about it. It's Alex First. Hi, Alex.
4: G'day, Pat. So sometimes we talk about sort of comedic topics and we have a bit of fun with it. Tonight's a very serious one. And I was sort of thinking about it in the context of what's so horrible, the devastation, the wall of water, the mud, the debris, the communities along the Nepal-Tibet border. I mean, the numbers that are killed and thousands still missing and Australians amongst them, it doesn't matter whether Australians or people from the local region, it's just horrible, isn't it, that natural disaster can cause such grief and devastation. And I was thinking about that in the context of today's show, The Jungle and the Sea, which is a Melbourne Theatre Company production in collaboration with Lingalayam Dance Company at the South Bank Theatre, the Sumner, which is very, very close to town. And this concerns not natural disaster, but war. And I look at this with so many wars still going on. I mean, internal wars within nations, but also between nations that are taking place now. And I ask the question again, have we learned nothing from the devastation of wars, be it World War One and Two, or so many other internal wars within countries, all in the name of power and control? It's sickening to me that in 2026 we're still at the stage we were, you know, how many thousands of years ago. Maybe this is just the nature of man to fight. I hope that's not the case, but it appears to be. Am I wrong?
18: Look, it's an interesting observation. Sometimes you feel like you're taking one step forward and three steps backwards. Yes. And I think that's what you're talking about. And is that what this show represents or demonstrates?
4: It basically takes a family caught in the Sri Lankan Civil War. And for those people who don't know, 1983 to 2009, I mean, look at that. Look at the time frame, 26 years. And it's the sharp focus on this one family in this incendiary play, The Jungle and the Sea. And it's a really moving follow-up, as you can imagine, to another highly acclaimed production called Counting and Cracking, which I saw at the Union Theatre at the University of Melbourne in June 2024. And that went down extremely well. So it's only appropriate that mainly the same actors actually are in this one. And we're talking about 1995, and I mentioned the war in Sri Lanka was from 83 to 2009. And you've got a couple of characters, Emma and Appa, and they live in Jaffna, which is in northern Sri Lanka. And they've got four children. So they've got three daughters called Lakshmi, Madhu and Abby, and a son, Ahilan. So they receive word that the Sri Lankan army wants to occupy Jaffna to drive out the Tamil Tigers. And for those who aren't aware, the Tamil Tigers were this militant separatist organisation fighting to create an independent Tamil state in the north and east of Sri Lanka. So the family, obviously, they're looking for safe shelter or safe haven. They're told, well, why don't you go to a place of worship? Because clearly the army will not bomb, right, a church. So that's where their father takes them. Mm-hmm. But he and the family are blindsided because the church is reduced to rubble. Right. And the family barely escapes with their lives. So one of the daughters, Madhu, loses all the fingers on her left hand. Mm. And the father, Appa, is blinded. Yes. And thereafter, against his family's wishes, you've got the son, Ahilan, convinced to join the Tamil Tigers and leave behind his parents and sisters. So he tells them not to come looking for him. Mm. So Appa blames himself. The father blames himself for failing the family by putting them in harm's way, right? He did what he thought was the right thing to do, but obviously backfired. Mm. So Lakshmi, one of the daughters, is given the task of transporting the father to safety in Australia.
18: Right.
4: So they head to Sydney. And that's where Lakshmi studies to become a lawyer. Now, in the meantime, the mother, Emma, who's still in Sri Lanka with the other two daughters, blindfolds herself, saying she will not remove her eye covering until the family is together again, which is a drastic step to take. You can see how serious this subject is.
18: Yeah. Well,
4: now, unfortunately, Pat, very much so. That's only the beginning of their ordeal because the civil war continues to rage for a further 14 years. I said 1995, right? Mm. And even when it's over, further tragedy awaits. And the truth is, and I was looking into this, according to the United Nations, according to estimates by the UN, the death toll from the war, the civil war in Sri Lanka, was as many as 100,000 people. And both sides committed atrocities, allegedly. Mm. And in many instances, what that meant, basic humanity went missing. And there was religious persecution. So there's another important figure in this piece who's called Rajan Valu. Despite a different religious background, he's Buddhist rather than Hindu, he plays one of the daughter's love interests, right? So that's the important part. And then there's also a senior government official in the north and the father of the love interest of the girl who has a significant say in the outcome. So the co-writers and the co-directors have gone to great lengths to give us a credible, though deeply distressing, slice of life piece.
18: Yes.
4: And it does tug at the heartstrings, as you rightly say. It's emotional. And it's built out of testimonies from the war. And so, this is the reality. And it's woven through with elements of an Indian text and Greek mythology. So the acting, there's eight performers, several of whom fill multiple roles, is first rate, really strong, so realistic in their characterizations, and they were heavily invested in the parts that they played. And you could really see that this didn't feel in any way put on. Your heart just went out to them. And although it's fundamentally heavy drama, a number of humorous elements helped lighten the load. And you needed that light and shade because otherwise it's too heavy. So there's some choice laugh aloud funny lines here. And one of the actors called Prakash Balawadi makes the most of them. And so a huge air of authenticity about what unfolds on stage. There's a revolving centerpiece, a big revolving centerpiece. That's where most of the action takes place. And the back walls are gunshot riddled. That's what they look like. Mm. So that gives it even greater reality. And a lot of seemingly endless walking occurs here. So because displacement plays a significant part in proceedings. As much as they want to stay where they are, it's not safe for them to do so. So they've got to keep on moving. And props as well serve an important function in telling this story. The set and costume designer is Dale Ferguson, a very well-known and very impressive person he is. Mm. And he's ensured cultural appropriateness in the wardrobe choices that he's made. Stage right is a platform in which you've got a couple of talented musicians. They sit playing traditional music with some haunting chants as well, which is very, it really goes right through you, and that's the whole point of it.
18: Yep.
4: So they use instruments that I was not familiar with. One's called a veena, V-E-E-N-A,
18: right,
4: which is a stringed instrument, and it's got a really emotive timbre.
18: Yep.
4: And then you've got a double-headed drum, and so it's an instrument used in South Indian music. So drum beats actually replicate gunshots. And
18: right.
4: They're quite startling, Pat. In fact, it's a really evocative score that accompanies this work. The composer's done a really fine job, so to the sound and the lighting design, which really resonate. So it's called The Jungle and Sea. It hits really, really hard. It shines a searing light on the hardships and the turmoil faced by the Sri Lankan people during a very, very dark period in their history. And it's 2 hours and 50 minutes, but includes two intervals. And it won the prize for drama at the 2024 Victorian Premier's Literary Awards. And it's on at Southbank Theatre, the Sumner, until the 12th of September. Mm. So as I say, spare a thought for what these people in reality went through for 26 years and, reflect again on natural disasters such as, the horrible thing that we've heard this week in Nepal. And, with I think there's still 5,000 missing and more than 12,000 1,200 people dead, and it's just horrible, absolutely horrible. Yep. But I mean, I like reality drama. I do. I don't care what format it takes. But you know, I don't get me wrong. I like a laugh as well. But I like insights into the world, and this is a really insightful production that I'd highly commend. MTC in collaboration with Lingalayam Dance Company on at Southbank Theatre, the Sumner, till the 12th of September, The Jungle and the Sea.
18: A reality drama, like that slice of life and an insight into the world. Yeah, well said. Good on you, Alex. Thank you. And as you say, The Jungle and the Sea, and we could see your review on your website, itellyouwhatithink.com, and we appreciate your time here on Australia Overnight. Thank you, Alex, first.
4: Always a pleasure. Cheers.
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18: Sunday morning edition of Australia Overnight. Great to have your company. It's Father's Day today, the 6th of September, as we take your calls across the nation. I'm Pat Panetta. Ethan's in the booth, and our number is 133-693. And the text line as well, so you can phone or text 0477-693-693. Now, is the humble leak, the vegetable leak, could that be the next thing on, you know, they get these things on social media. You know, sardines will be selling out at the supermarket, and then apparently it started on TikTok. Someone started saying, look, sardines are good for you. They've got creatine inside them, and they just go off for a little while. So sardines, there was cottage cheese there for a while. I think it was the protein, so people went a bit nutso for that. Creatine, I mentioned that, peptides and all this stuff that they talk about that just seem to get momentum. So, leak. I noticed there's in the Weekend Australian Lift Out magazine, the world's greatest cheese on toast, the Welsh rarebit.
3: the Welsh rare bit. So the recipes in the weekend papers of the magazine, the humble and hardy leek is used in many national dishes of Wales. I didn't know that. The leek is one of the Welsh oldest national symbols, traditionally associated with St. David, the country's patron saint. The Welsh rare bit, basically cheese on toast, very fancy and very nice cheese on toast, has been associated with Wales since at least the 18th century, when it was known as the Welsh rabbit, which is a tongue-in-cheek sort of English joke suggesting that the Welsh people couldn't afford to eat meat. So the Welsh rabbit, which is the cheese on toast. So sharp, mature cheese, butter, cream, horseradish, mustard, it's all there for you. It's in the magazine. One or two leeks, four thick slices of good sourdough bread. Sounds awesome, doesn't it? There you go. Do you like leek? You've got to cut them sort of in the middle, don't you? No, you can slice them up. You've got to get all the, because they're a root plant, aren't they? And all the dirt gets in there. You get to really give them a good wash. But nothing like the leek. Should I take this call or not? Is he going to have a go at me?
10: He may.
3: Why do you just keep putting them up for? No, it's, I won't blame you. That's okay. With Chris of Broadmeadows. Hello, Chris.
12: Just yes. In Connor's way, in a constructive way, why over the last 3 to 4 months yourself and Tony been putting this antagonistic behaviour towards me? I've been much
3: Chris,
12: humbled for this experience.
3: I'm going to explain it to you. I'm going to explain it to you. I need you to listen very carefully. When you phone a radio station like you did earlier, you can phone me anytime. Now, you obviously deliberately phoned and you mentioned the other radio station. You're being cheeky. We don't care that much. We're a news station. We take calls. We're not as sensitive as some of the other commercial networks. You realise radio is a commercial operation. We sell ads and we don't like to promote the opposition. Or, you know, commercial stations don't like to. We don't care. But you got on and deliberately started by saying the other radio station, you mentioned their call sign and people should listen to them. Now, I don't know on what planet you think you can phone this radio station, promote the opposition, then off the air ring Ethan continually saying that you've been treated badly and that you want to speak to the boss and you want to take over. And
12: you laughed at
3: why would you do that?
12: How did you want me to react?
3: Of course I'd laugh. You got on and deliberately mentioned the opposition to be cheeky.
12: Yeah,
3: I mean, that's ridiculous. It's laughable.
12: Now, what I was saying is you say you're a neutral radio station. You don't go to the right.
3: No, we're not neutral. We're a commercial operation and we're not, well, we're neutral as far as, you know, we don't like to promote the opposition if we don't have to. I mean, it's just a thing. I don't know. Maybe it's me.
12: Oh, yeah, but
3: I was brought up on radio. I mean, I was trained in radio and we did just don't do that.
12: Why won't none of your programs take a responsible and encouraging call from someone that supports the left wing of the Australian
3: But you
12: Labor
3: deliberately
12: Party?
3: Got on and did something which was a bit cheeky, a bit different, and that's okay if you want to, you know, yeah. spice up your night, but I'm allowed to cut you off as well because I've got a job to do.
12: All right, so I don't need to say anything more, but the matter is now in the hands of the Federal Minister for Communications, the Honourable Annika Wells.
3: And what's he going to say? Point. He's going to say it's okay for and you to phone up and promote point. The opposition, is he?
12: No.
3: This is not your radio station, Chris.
12: Equal access. You've been defamed my character and treated me like
3: in what way?
12: Too long.
3: In what way? Now, whether it was you or anybody, if you do that, you get cut off. Do me a favour.
12: Yes. Do you worry that I'm overshadowing your program or trying to steal your funder? Is that what it is?
3: I want you to do me a favour, okay, as a test. I want you to phone one of the FM radio stations, pick anyone you want, and get on there and start talking about the opposition and promoting the other radio station and see how long you last. Then speak to Annika Wells and see how you go. As a bit of a test. Let's do some weather around the nation today for Sunday, the 6th of September, for Father's Day. In Broome, a sunny day and 30 degrees. In Perth, a possible shower and 20 degrees today. Right now, sitting on 14. In Adelaide, partly cloudy and 17 for Adelaide. Right now, sitting on 12. Melbourne, a possible shower and 17 degrees for Melbourne. Currently sitting on 13. Hobart, a partly cloudy day and 18 degrees. Hobart is 11 degrees right now. In Canberra, mostly sunny and 19 today. For your Sunday, it's 10 degrees currently. In Wollongong, mostly sunny day 22. Sydney, a sunny day 23 today. It's been very windy, hasn't it, in Sydney and Melbourne? Some horrible events with the wind being out of control. Currently, Sydney is 19 degrees. Newcastle, sunny and 23. Brisbane, a mostly sunny day and 34 degrees. Right now, it's 17 for Brisbane. In Darwin, a shower of 2 and 32. And Alice Springs, mostly sunny, 31 degrees. Have we got time to do this song? Because it's a beautiful song. Yeah, on this day, today, Sunday, the 6th of September, born on this day was Dolores O'Riordan. She was born in Ireland on this day, the Irish singer from the Cranberries. Now, sadly, she passed away in 1971. She was 46 when she died. Sorry, she was born in 1971. She was 46 when she died in 2018. The Cranberries had a big hit in the 90s with this song. It's called Linger.

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0: So is the banter and all the NRL action.
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8: Australia Open Up Weekends, I'm Pat Panetta and Ethan's here too. And your calls on 133-693 to join the conversation across the nation, 0477-693-693. The text line for you to send a text through. Maggie, not promoting the opposition, question mark, exclamation mark. Yes, somewhat understandable. However, open dialogue should, within reason, remain just that. Yes, of course, in the flow of conversation, you can mention the radio stations. It's no worries at all. Okay, now, this letter is interesting that I've spotted in the Weekend Australian. Anthony Burgeon of the ACT writes in the paper, Abba Iban, the Israeli politician and diplomat, once said, men and nations behave wisely when they've exhausted all other resources. That's the case with the US and the Iran war. Cameron Stewart correctly argues that if Donald Trump can hold the line against Iran in the coming weeks, the pendulum in the six-month war could well swing back towards the United States. Playing the long game against Iran is more productive than a return to an all-out war. Trump has finally landed on a winning strategy by stopping Iran's oil exports. The US has realised that there's no real need to bomb Iran unless it's required to preempt attacks or hit verified targets. As Iran doesn't concede anything in negotiations, there's no need for more memorandums of understanding. There you go. That's right. We went around the block a few times on that one. But without oil revenue, the regime can't import rocket fuel or pay its security services. The foundations of the regime. The US is pushing Iran in the right direction towards regime change by economic pressure. We should be patient until the regime cracks. Anthony Burgeon writing in the paper from Canberra. We'll look at some other papers too as the headlines or the front pages start to come in. But Arthur's on the line in West Footscray. Hi, Arthur.
9: Good morning, Pat and Ethan, and thank you to Rob for his kind donation. I heard it's very kind of him. I'm not ringing for that. I'm ringing up to say hello. And do you remember the Cranberries song Dreams? Do you remember that song?
8: I do. Yeah, they were the big hits. It's such a beautiful song, Linga, but Dreams was another one, and she had a wonderful voice, didn't she, that Dolores O'Riordan? And she passed away early in life. What was that all about? Do you know the story? I remember when she died. Where's my thing? Anyway, it's very sad, but a great voice in the Cranberries, had those big hits. Where's my thing? Anyway, it's very sad, but a great voice in the Cranberries, had those big hits.

0: out.
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5: UK report with Enda Brady after news. And to get us the news, it's the Cranberries. Born on this day is the lead singer of the Cranberries, Dolores O'Riordan. And here's the song Dreams.

Rawdon, born on this day, 1971. She died aged 46 in 2018. We were talking before the break. She passed away accidental.

drowning in a hotel bathtub due to severe alcohol intoxication. Very sad. That was back in 2018 was the day that happened. Here we go. A bit more of Dreams. And this beautiful voice, Dolores O'Riordan. And then we'll have the news for you.

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1: Hello, I'm Alex Riddell. Three children, including a baby, have been taken to hospital in a stable condition after a gust of wind lifted a jumping castle at Banksia in Sydney's south. Meantime, two children are in hospital in Victoria after a jumping castle incident near Geelong, with strong winds lifting it off the ground. Nine News reporter Julia Passarelli has more.
2: Two primary school aged kids were rushed here with upper body injuries and they are both now in a stable condition. The little boy and girl were thrown from a jumping castle which flew into the air as a result of high winds. Police say a number of children were playing on the jumping castle at the time, so it is incredibly lucky that the majority of them did escape injury.
1: Meantime, back in New South Wales, south of Penrith, a man in his 40s was struck by lightning and suffered minor injuries as wild weather battered the state. While multiple people were assessed by paramedics after a tree crashed into a house in the Blue Mountains. Authorities in Nepal have rescued another two people 10 days after the catastrophic flash floods. A woman has been rescued from her home and a worker has been rescued from a blocked hydropower tunnel. The BBC's Lee Milner has more.
3: An army spokesman says the man was found in the Trishuli hydropower project. Separately, police say a woman has been rescued from the fourth floor of a house badly damaged by flooding in Bhatrawati. The woman and the Chinese worker are both being airlifted to Kathmandu for further treatment. Many more people are still feared trapped underground at five hydropower projects in the region. More than 1,300 people are now known to have died in the floods, while around 5,000 remain missing.
1: Meantime, a team of Australian victim identification specialists have arrived in Nepal. Their arrival comes as DFAT is coordinating with Nepal about where to deploy Australian drones. A Sydney-bound Qantas flight has been forced to make an emergency landing after experiencing a suspected engine issue shortly after takeoff from Queenstown. Vision shows what appears to be several flames bursting out of the engine. A Qantas spokesperson says the aircraft has since landed safely in Christchurch. For the first time in Australia's history, electric vehicle sales have outperformed petrol and diesel cars. Figures from the Federal Chamber of Automotive Industries shows more than 27,000 new EVs were sold in August. Just under 26,000 new vehicles sold were petrol, followed by 18,000 diesel. Briefly, a man armed with an axe has left three people critically injured in the Victorian town of Tyres. Queensland Premier David Crisafulli has used a historic White House meeting with the US Vice President to urge Donald Trump to visit the Sunshine State. And the WA government is pushing ahead with plans for a new high-speed electric ferry.
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1: The Adelaide Crows have defeated the Western Bulldogs by 22 points. The Crows were forced to overcome a Bulldogs fourth quarter comeback to secure the elimination final win. Adelaide star Josh Rochelli says it was a relief to finally have a finals win.
4: There was a lot of pressure heading into this game and finals was already going to bring that kind of external pressure, but it was a hard-fought game from both teams tonight. Bulldogs really put it to us for the majority of the game, but I think just in the end, we probably just executed on our moment.
1: They will now take on Brisbane in the semi-final. It comes after Sydney secured a home preliminary final after a 53-point win over Brisbane. In the NRL, Melbourne Storm defeated Cronulla 24-20 at Shark Park, while the Raiders have defeated the Cowboys 50-30 and the Warriors over the Sea Eagles 31-30.
0: 4RO's Community File for Harvey Norman Furniture and Bedding.
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0: 4RO weather for Rockhampton and Central Queensland. Lakes Creek Hotel. What happens at the Lake Sea stays at the Lake Sea.
11: Fine and sunny for today, starting at 15 for Rockhampton for a top of 32 degrees. Yeppoon 14 to 26, Gladstone 16 to 29, and Billawilla 10 to 34 degrees.
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0: Sunday morning edition of Australia Overnight as we head to the UK now with our journalist based in the UK. It's Ender Brady on the line. Hi, Ender.
1: Good morning, Pat. Thanks for having me again.
0: Absolute pleasure. Tell me about this major breakthrough, or there could be a major breakthrough, in a murder mystery which shocked England 14 years ago.
1: Yes, the scene of the crime was a French beauty spot in the Alps in eastern France on the shores of Lake Annecy. The victims were a British Iraqi family, completely innocent. This family, it was a mum and a dad, the Al-Hilli family. They lived in Surrey in England, just south of London, Iraqi heritage. The mum, the dad, a grandmother, and two little girls. And they had been camping on the shores of Lake Annecy when a guy came along on some sort of a scrambler or a motorbike and basically shot the mum, shot the dad, shot the grandmother. One of the little girls hid in her mother's skirt in the vehicle. So the gunman didn't know there were two little girls in the vehicle. A passing French cyclist saw what happened. He got shot dead as well. And then the gunman attempted to beat the little girl with the handgun, thinking there was only one child there. And then he panicked and fled. Now, what happened in the aftermath? This was 14 years ago. It shocked Europe, the level of violence. There were a lot of conspiracy theories. There were never any major breakthroughs. Some people did get arrested, but one by one, they were eliminated from the inquiry. The French have never given up. A major breakthrough this week, because it has emerged that some British scuba divers in Lake Annecy found a handgun this week.
0: Mm.
1: Now, one thing that the French did find, the ballistics experts who looked at the bullets, they were of the opinion that the gun used was a Luger 7.65 millimeter, and that is precisely what has been fished out of Lake Annecy this week, not that far from where the family were camping. So could it be the murder weapon? Could there be DNA still on it? We simply don't know, but it has been handed over by these British scuba divers who basically typed into search engines, handgun, Lake Annecy, and then they realised, oh my God, what have we discovered?
0: Really?
1: So it could be the major breakthrough needed, and you would hope whoever perpetrated such an horrific crime against a completely innocent family and the passing cyclist, multiple murders, the level of violence, it was just shocking.
0: It is a shocking story and a mystery there. As you say, why a completely innocent family, this shocking level of violence has just happened out of nowhere, and now the gun 14 years later. I mean, it'd be unusual to find a handgun in a lake, I guess, but I guess now they have to proceed and sort of test what's been found and see if they can link it to that event.
1: Yes, and it's a fascinating crime on so many levels. Now, the French believe that the Luger handgun used in the murders was actually originally issued by the Swiss Army in the early part of the 20th century. A lot of observers and experts in firearms and murder scenes believe that the level of ruthlessness, that this was someone who was trained in firearms, who is perhaps ex-military. They've investigated everything. There had been some sort of a family dispute over inheritance. That was looked at on the Al-Hilli side and ruled out as a motive. The poor French guy who was the passing cyclist, Sylvain Mollier, he worked in the local nuclear plant. His background was checked as well to see was there any motive, or as appears to most likely have happened, that he just stumbled across the actual crime being committed and the gunman went after him to eliminate the eyewitness. It's just a shocking crime on so many levels.
0: And to not be able to find somebody, that level of violence, for it to happen in a public place like that, was it during the day? I'm assuming it's at night.
1: During the day.
0: During the day.
1: In a car park, in some woods near the lake, and the family just going about their business, and this guy has turned up. So many theories. Is it someone who's ex-military who has just lost the plot and had some sort of psychotic episode?
0: Mm-hmm.
1: So many questions, but hopefully this firearm will bring some answers.
0: Yes. Australia Overnight, our UK report with Ender Brady. The British Army told to stop war games to save money. Oh, hang on. Is that the right? Sorry. Let's go back. I've missed one. The shambolic week for Nigel Farage. Sorry, Enda, let's go to that with the Reform Party and Nigel Farage. Okay.
1: So his Reform UK party had their conference this week where, you know, it's September, it's traditionally political party conference season, and they all come together. So Reform, the first major political party to have a conference this week in Birmingham, and there was a perfectly timed sting, you could call it. Farage is describing this as a hoax perpetrated by left-wing activists who are foreign-based, foreign-funded, and all about climate change. What's happened is some secret footage filmed in very swanky bars and restaurants in Mayfair, central London, of what is allegedly two Reform senior officials talking to someone who is a foreigner wanting to donate to a UK political party. Now, if you can't vote in the UK, you're not allowed to make a donation to a political party. And these two men from Reform appear to be talking about how they can circumvent the rules to receive a donation from this foreign man and put that money into Reform UK. So Farage has suspended these two senior officials. He has described them as contractors, even though one of them has been by his side for 10 years. And then he gave his party speech yesterday, which I listened to actually on the radio. He was interrupted several times, hecklers in the audience, people who were... He actually was prepared for it, and he had the words boring in big letters on a screen behind him. So every time an activist or someone protesting, because a lot of people away from the right and the far right don't like Farage and his politics, and Farage would just shout, boring, as they were dragged out by security. So it just had the look and feel of a shambolic kind of political conference, and I think many observers would have been watching that and thinking, really, is this guy seriously thinking he's going to be Prime Minister someday?
0: It tends to sort of attract that sort of shambolic episode or these sorts of events. I think at the beginning he might have got away with it a bit, the whole boring act and those sorts of things, but you think of Count Binface and what's happening now. Do you think it's starting to get ridiculous where, as you say, we're looking at him and saying, well, can he be PM? It's just this constant sort of, thing that happens around him.
1: Yeah, there's always a side act or a circus act around Farage. He wants to be seen as a serious politician with serious solutions to Britain's problems. And there are many, many problems here, believe me. But I think, unfortunately for him, The narrative now is about money and donations and where's the money coming from and can we trust this man? And he needs to start delivering. And I think the one thing that shocked me away from this news report about the secret filming and everything and all the activists and people disrupting his speeches, the speech itself was really bland. I listened to it and I thought, there aren't many new ideas in here.
0: Right.
1: It's a bit of a moan fest, a whinge fest, if you like. That's what I felt it sounded.
0: Australia Overnight, the UK Report with Enda Brady. We'll go away for a tick and return after the commercial break and talk about that topic, the British Army told to stop war games to save money, and a few other things to talk about after we return after this.
2: 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The sun is shining, the temp is perfect. But as we know, there's always something happening with the weather. And no one knows that better than Central Queensland's favourite weatherman, Mike Griffin. Don't miss the updates on Friday morning thanks to Thinkwater as we check the weather that's affecting us and find out what's happening on the water. 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
0: Sunday morning, Australia Overnight, the UK report with Enda Brady. Enda, the British Army told to stop war games to save money.
1: Yeah, this is quite a worrying story, actually. So the figure they want to save is $60 million Australian dollars a year, and the directive has gone out to army commanders. No more war games, no more exercises, and basically just kind of take a step back from spending money. Now, why it's worrying is this week we saw the president of Argentina, Javier Milei, come out and reiterate his view and belief that the Falkland Islands belong to Argentina. Now, this guy is quite a volatile character, very angry and very aggressive about taking back the Falklands. And you just struck me the other day, Pat, that if the British Army is so underfunded or there's so much struggling for cash and resources and manpower and equipment, what would happen if Argentina were to basically roll into the Falklands and try and take them again? Is there the appetite here to defend them? Is there the money? And I think serious questions need to be asked. Everyone in Europe is spending a lot of money on defence right now, led by Germany and Poland, with all eyes on Russia. And the UK can't even afford to pay for practice and routine and war games.
0: And this has been a common theme, hasn't it? I think with the Prime Minister now, with the new Prime Minister, budget spending on defence, Russia, as you say, and Putin, and now you mentioned Argentina. So, it's never been a great time. There's always some threat somewhere. But as you say, right now the war games is a way of preparing yourself or at least being ready for something which may happen.
1: Yeah, and I think we're living in very strange times. You know, all these European countries are tooling up, for want of a better phrase, spending an awful lot of money on defence, and the UK budget is coming at the end of October, and there's no cash anywhere. There just is no money left in Britain, and Andy Burnham needs to find some.
0: Australia Overnight, UK report. What will the French president do in London this weekend?
1: So it's been a big week and a big visit, and it was some lovely pictures, actually. So the French have loaned the famous Bayeux tapestry, which is 900 years old, to a museum in London for a few weeks. And the first person to get to see it, they had a private opening, was, of course, the King. Charles went along with Camilla, and President Emmanuel Macron was there to see it as well. And there was lots of speeches, backslapping, a lot of gratitude from the British. This Bayeux tapestry, by the way, it tells the story in fabric of the Norman conquest of Britain in 1066. And Charles pointing out, just bear that date in mind, 1066. It's the most famous date in British history. Charles pointing out that King William was his direct descendant. So that's how far back kings go. And Macron there to basically see Charles for, I think, what will probably be Macron's last visit to London as president. 2027 there will be a French election. He can't stand because he's done two terms, so he will be leaving the political stage. Certainly at that level, he may go on to do other things. But it was a good week, and then Macron and Andy Burnham having lots of talks behind the scenes. And the one thing the UK wants from the French is more police on those beaches in France to stop those dinghies coming across here.
0: Maybe I need to get out more, but I did hear in the news during the other day, the Bayeux Tapestry, and I had to get on Google and sort of try to check it out, and I think it came up as one of the top searches, so maybe I wasn't the only one. So thank you for that. It's a wonderful thing to see, and if you're travelling, so it's either in London or France, you can witness this Bayeux Tapestry.
1: Yeah, and it's only going to be here for a short period, but if anyone's coming to London, it has got to be the hottest ticket in town. Go along, see us, and just marvel at the fact that human hands stitched this together 900 years ago.
0: Well, robo-taxis launched in England, but there's a catch.
1: Yeah, this is interesting. So this is Uber launching driverless taxis. However, for the whole of 2027 and the last few months of this year, there will be a driver in the front seat, just in case. So lots of publicity this week. What's the point? I mean, just have a driver. the technology is there. They've got 15 vehicles that are now going to be robo-taxis or robot taxis, I guess. I feel more comfortable chatting to a human driving the cab, hearing what's going on. They've always got stories. And I just think a robo-taxi, I'm sure they're completely safe and everything, but it's just a bit of a soulless experience, isn't it?
0: Yeah, well, that's right. On many levels, as you say, it's unusual to have a human not driving the car, but the soulless experience that you can't have a chat to the human, the taxi driver. I've got a friend who's got a new fancy Mercedes, and it parks itself, and that feels weird. She hits the button with the little, you can see the parking bays, and it starts to do it. And you think, oh, hang on a tick, I'd like to see some hands on a steering wheel here. So anyway, there you go. It does feel a bit strange.
1: The way things are going, Pat, look, call me a troglodyte living in a cave, but I'm sure in a few years' time it'll be absolutely everywhere, every city in Australia included as well.
0: There you go. Absolutely agreed. Thank you, Enda. Always a pleasure. Thanks for having you here.
1: Thanks for having me, Pat. Have a wonderful week, and I'll see you next weekend.
0: Enda Brady, the UK report on Australia overnight, and returning with Rod Smith in Southern California, the US report right after this.
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0: 28 past 1 in Perth and 2:58 in Adelaide. This is Australia Overnight, Sunday morning, and off to the US we go with Rod Smith in Southern California, San Diego. Hi there, Rod.
1: A very good morning to you, Pat. It's a pretty good day here in SoCal, currently 24. SoCal. Going for a top of 27. But the thing is, it really doesn't hit the 30s too much here there, Pat. It's usually, you know, 29, and it's not a killer heat. So if you kind of head east, say, for about an hour, you're going to hit those 30s and 40s, I guarantee you.
0: Yeah, that's right. Well, Europe was very hot. I know you're sort of another part of the world, but and they're saying it's going to be a hot summer here in Australia. So if you head in a certain direction, you'll get the heat there too in Southern California. What about the if a passenger gets too rowdy on a plane, what happens then?
1: What do you think happens there, Pat? Well, look, a totally disruptive passenger received the duct tape treatment. And it was on an American Airlines flight this week from Dallas-Fort Worth to Newark. A middle-aged male passenger that appeared to be drunk. I don't know how he got on a plane when he was appearing to be drunk there, Pat, but he was yelling and screaming to onboard passengers, and he even hit one. So the passengers and crew got a little bit fed up about that, stopped the violence, and they subdued the passenger with duct tape and zip ties. And they restrained him in a first-class seat.
0: Right.
1: I'm sure if he wasn't in first class, he was then. But law enforcement met the plane after it was diverted to Baltimore Airport. Now, when that happens there, Pat, what do you think passengers would think of? Would they say, hey, we're getting diverted because of this idiot? You know, like it's going to disrupt our travelling time?
0: Of course.
1: You know, what do you think they should have done? Do you think they should have continued, since he was restrained in the seat?
0: I see. Okay.
1: Do you think they could have
0: continued on to the destination?
1: To fly
0: interesting.
1: Yeah, to Newark. What do you think?
0: I think if he was restrained, they got the zip ties on the gaffer tape or the duct tape. He's probably knotted off by then or whatever. So they've diverted to get him off as soon as possible. Sounds like some sort of procedure that they need to do. But I guess if he's sitting there, he's in a first-class seat, no one else is using it, I guess keep on going. I mean, whether he stops earlier or later, the coppers are going to get him, he's going to get into trouble.
1: Exactly. Look, if he's restrained totally in the seat, he's not going to go anywhere, is he?
0: Yeah, maybe they're concerned that the zip ties or something wasn't working. But yeah, you're right, once he's restrained, job done. Just get him to the police at the destination, I guess. Has that been part of the issue? People sort of saying, well, why did they delay everybody because of this this deal?
1: I think that's what's coming out now because some people are a little bit peeved off. They're going, hey, you know, he's restrained. Keep on going.
0: Yeah, I guess so.
1: So
0: there you go. All righty. The US report, Rod Smith is on the line. What about this 1997 Russell Crowe movie ranked amongst the best movies of all time?
1: Hard to believe, isn't it? Because one of the most iconic decades for film is the 90s there, Pat, because from Jurassic Park to Pulp Fiction, you know, filmmakers were breaking boundaries.
0: Hmm.
1: And a neo-noir crime thriller from Curtis Hanson that starred, Kim Basinger.
0: Oh, Kim Basinger.
1: James Cromwell, Russell Crowe, Guy Pearce, and Kevin Spacey.
0: Oh, I know this movie, I think.
1: It only had a $35 million budget there, Pat.
0: Right.
1: And it grossed $126 million for Warner Brothers. It won two Oscars. You know, critics really have widely considered L.A. Confidential as a masterwork.
0: Wow.
1: And film fans couldn't deny the charm. And it holds a near-perfect Rotten Tomatoes critic score of 99%. Very impressive feat, you'd have to say, for the film there, Pat, because L.A. Confidential comes in at number 5 on the official Rotten Tomatoes list of best movies of all time. Now, if you haven't seen it, I think you should, because
0: that's what I'm thinking.
1: It sounds
0: I haven't seen it, but I know I remember when it came out, and you know that small budget. I wondered how I wonder how they got all those stars in the movie. There must have been somebody special making it. LA Confidential, 1997, neo-noir, as you say, a crime film that follows three very different LAPD detectives as they investigate a mass murder in a coffee shop and uncover deep-rooted police corruption, celebrity scandals, and a prostitution ring in the 1950s Los Angeles. Main characters, as you say, yeah, they're the name of the characters. But, you know, Russell Crowe, who else was in there? Guy Pearce, he's pretty good. Guy Pearce. Kate Bassinger, I mean, they're doing okay. That's for sure. Big stars.
1: And Kevin Spacey.
0: Kevin Spacey. He's since been cancelled, hasn't he? But, LA Confidential, there you go. Because you often look at these streaming services or whatever and you think, what will I watch? And you look and you just keep looking, looking, looking. But it sounds like that's one that you should stop on and maybe catch up on if it pops up somewhere.
1: Yeah. Just put it on your list there, Pat. Just if you haven't seen it, take some time out.
0: Yep.
1: Check it out. And you go, now I know what Rotten Tomatoes are talking about.
0: With Russell Crowe, where he sort of got that deep, gravelly voice. And, there you go, LA Confidential. What about Dolly's star, Shines Again?
1: Yeah, really sad early this week there, Pat, where someone wanted to vandalise her Hollywood Walk of Fame star. So badly vandalised that, the work... they worked to complete it. It was completed on Friday.
0: Right.
1: And it was, really sad to see. But I tell you what, they were Johnny on the spot, put a new star in, and, the star shines again on the Hollywood Walk of Fame. Unbelievable what
0: there's
1: people
0: do. There's some strange people out there, isn't there?
1: Yep.
0: Look, I don't even want to ask what the motive is. What they just wanted to cause disruption, I guess.
1: Well... The name of Dolly Parton was so severely scratched that you couldn't even read it. So that's why they couldn't even fix it. So they had to replace the whole star.
0: Okay. Well, that's nice that it's been replaced. The Desert Extravaganza. Oh, this is that thing in the desert. It continues.
1: You know what I'm talking about.
0: All these rich people go to the desert and pretend to be poor.
1: Well, yeah, it's like that, isn't it? Yeah.
0: Paris Hilton, Bezos.
1: It continued,
0: I mean, he's not short for a quid, is he, Bezos?
1: That's right.
0: He could buy the planet over three times.
1: But the thing is, it continued this week, and guess what happened yesterday? Oh, it did rain there, Pat.
0: Oh, no.
1: When rain hits desert dust,
0: it turns
1: into impassable sticky mud.
0: There you go.
1: You can't even ride a bike, can't even walk around.
0: Yep. You could have all the money in the world, but if it gets the sticky mud, you're stuffed.
1: Can't stop that, can they? But look, that's right. No rain is expected today, so the mud can dry up a little. And with having clear weather for tonight, yes, it's the burn. It's the ceremonial destruction of the large wooden effigy called the man.
0: Yeah.
1: And
0: so it's the Burning Man Festival. That's right. Is that what it's called? The Burning Man Festival, something like that. What's it called, festival?
1: Yeah,
0: the
1: Burning Man. The Burning Man. And, even though, like half of it's over, like on Thursday, people were still selling tickets for $550. And you go, well, half of it's finished. Why are you going to pay $550 to go there and it's half finished? So
0: that's right. You can just walk in at half time, can't you? Normally?
1: Well.
0: No. I'm just saying, you get to an event at half time. Everybody's sort of relaxed by then. You can just walk in. Anyway.
1: The Festival of Music, Meditation and Art, yes. A time to get off the grid for most of the famous people. And it comes to an end on Monday. There you go. They can all go back to their lives again.
0: Okay, so you get off the grid. That's the whole idea. So, look, we're saying that there's some famous names involved, but I guess the average person, it's not cheap, $550. Well, obviously that's halfway. It must have been more expensive for the lot. But people enjoy going there, your average person as well?
1: Lots of Australians went there this year there, Pat. It's one of the biggest festivals in the world. So I think... When did I do it? I think it was in about 2018 I went.
0: Yep.
1: And I thought, what's this Burning Man all about? So I went. And I wanted to, a lot of people said it was a sex festival and stuff like that. So you got to go and find out. And it's nothing to do with that there, Pat. A lot of people go, oh, that's what they have. No, it's like I said, arts, music, Ethan, meditation, stuff like that. And it seems like when people don't go, they form their opinion.
0: That's what it is.
1: Of what it's all about. And when you go, find out about it. You know, it's a lot of people just wanting to get off the grid. That's what it's mainly about.
0: I had another question for you there. But anyway, okay. What about the weekend being a real busy one?
1: Oh, it's getting busier all the time here in Southern California. Like Long Beach Comic Con, it's a little bit smaller than the normal Comic Cons. That's happening this weekend. And one that stands out is the Anime Comic Con in San Diego. Now, if you don't know what anime is, it's animated entertainment that originated in Japan. And now, you know, it's all those kind of cartoons things and stuff. So a lot of people like to go to that. And that's pretty big. Plus, yes, baseball. That's right, being played in San Diego. It's one of the biggest stadiums and one of the best here in the U.S. It's in downtown San Diego. It's called Petco Park. And San Diego Padres are playing the New York Yankees. So that's pretty good over the weekend. But coming up on Tuesday there, Pat, three bands for the price of one. That's right. Three bands like Jefferson Starship, Kansas, and Deep Purple all play on one night, which is really good. I more than likely might be going. But on Wednesday night, it was great there, Pat. Also in San Diego, a great night of music. The Black Crows and Guns N' Roses on their world tour. Don't forget, they will be stopping in Australia, that's right, November, the latter part of November and also December, they'll be playing in Australia, all the cap cities. But, you know, look, when you go to a baseball game, you've probably never been to one here in the US. It's like the excitement of going to a footy match.
0: Oh, yeah, of course. If you're in the US, you've got to go to a baseball game. I mean, that's part of the culture there, like going to a footy match, whether it's AFL or NRL. Is it exciting? Do you enjoy going to the baseball? We consume it on the American movies and these sorts of things.
1: Look, you get the participation of the spectators and everything like that, and you've got the wave and all that stuff that happens, and you're there when you're watching it live, so you know you can't beat that. But also in Los Angeles, that's right, at the Hollywood Bowl, it's a tribute night for John Williams. It will feature iconic movie scores, Star Wars, Indiana Jones, also from Harry Potter, etc. Now, the large screen will have clips synced into the music. And who will be playing the music? Will be the LA Philharmonic. So if you like that music, it will be there. And plus, John Williams may even turn up. He's 94 there, Pat.
0: Right.
1: So,
0: awesome.
1: That'll be a good night of music right there at the Hollywood Bowl.
0: US report on Australia overnight in San Diego. Rod Smith joins us as he does every Sunday morning here on the program. And what about this new treatment for stroke patients?
1: You have to think, wow, how far are they going? It's so good to see, you know, what they're doing with research. Now, biomedical engineers at Duke University in North Carolina have created an injectable biomaterial that may help the brain to recover from damage left behind from a stroke. Now, millions of people really experience strokes each year, and strokes can occur when a blood clot blocks blood flow to part of the brain, and it's very sad when you see people have a stroke, isn't it, there, Pat?
0: And, absolutely.
1: And look, this research is in its early stages there, Pat, and has really promising results so far. It's in preclinical stages,
0: yes.
1: And you'd really have to say it's a good start to help anyone that's had a stroke. You'd have to say also watch this space, because what they're doing with all this research for stroke is so, so good.
0: Now, it's Sunday the 6th of September here, Father's Day, but in the US it's Saturday the 5th of September. So Rod will tell us about On This Day in Music for the United States after this commercial break.
2: 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And there's the one we spin each morning on 4RO, thanks to Harvey Norman Electrical and Computers. Where would we be without the wheel? And what would we do without the 4RO Wonder Wheel? Thanks to Harvey Norman Electrical and Computers, on the talk of Central Queensland, 994RO.
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0: Sunday morning, Australia overnight. I'm Pat Panetta. Ethan's here as well. And our US report is with Rod Smith, who's on the line. Rod, tell me about On This Day in Music.
1: On This Day in Music, in 1964, the Animals, they took the number one spot here in the US with House of the Rising Sun. 1970. 56 years ago there, Pat, Janis Joplin stepped into the studio to record the haunting Kris Kristofferson tune, and that granted her immortality, Me and Bobby McGee. And 1981, Soft Cell were number one in the UK, and they eventually made it to number one all around the world with Painted Love. But this lady put on a great show. Saw her in 2015, absolutely a magic concert. 1999, Shania Twain was number one in the UK with her album Come On Over, and it was also number one in at least 15 other countries, including Australia, and the album sold over 40 million copies, one of her best-selling albums, and that was worldwide. Here's a track from one of the albums there, Pat, from her album, Come On Over. And it peaked at number two in Australia.
0: Here she is, Shania Twain. That don't impress me much. Thank you there, Rod. We appreciate it, mate. Thank you.
1: Thanks, Pat. Have a good one.
0: Thank you.

Australia Overnight from 1999, there's Shania Twain, and that don't impress me much on the Sunday morning edition of Australia Overnight. Great to have your company, and thanks for listening. I'm Pat Panetta. 133-693 is the number to join the conversation across the nation, 133-693, and the text line is 0477-693-693 for your text messages. After the news, which isn't too far away, 7 minutes away, we'll talk to John Preston, our Sunday morning political commentator. John Preston, taking your calls on those numbers after news, talking about the election in Germany. Now, the polls have closed in Germany, a major event as far as, the election goes, and, for Europe, and also we'll talk about how it affects us locally. So polls are saying for the first time this far-right political party may govern a state in Germany. The polls closed a couple of hours ago now, so we should be getting a few results there. So we'll talk about that with John Preston. And also many Australians through the week, there was some research saying Aussies aren't happy with the direction Australia is taking. So we'll discuss that with John Preston. And also the Victorian election is on the way in November. The state of the nation, or the affairs when we think about one nation who are fielding candidates for the November state election in Victoria, and the other parties as well, the ALP and the Coalition. So we'll discuss that after news with John Preston here on Australia Overnight. And those that number to phone, John, is 133693. Also, about an hour away, we'll talk to Sarah Marie Cameron, the host of the House of Wellness. Sarah Marie will tell us about the NFL coming to Melbourne over this weekend. Pretty sure it started the MCG on Friday, so there's a bit going on there. Sarah Marie will tell us more about the NFL, the American footy, coming to Melbourne. And also, of course, after five this morning, movie streaming and showbiz with Shane A. Bassett. That's also on the way as we look at some weather for you today for Father's Day, the 6th of September. In Broome, a sunny day, streaming and showbiz with Shane A. Bassett. That's also on the way as we look at some weather for you today for Father's Day, the 6th of September. In Broome, a sunny day today.

0: A mostly sunny day today in Wollongong in 22 degrees. Sunny for Sydney today for Father's Day in 23 is the top. Right now, Sydney 17. In Newcastle, sunny in 23 today. Brisbane, a mostly sunny day, top of 34 degrees for Brisbane. Right now, 18. In Townsville, sunny and 28 degrees for Townsville today. Off to Cairns, sunny and 29. Then Darwin, a shower of 2 and 32 degrees. Alice Springs, a mostly sunny day and 31 degrees. There's your weather for today. Father's Day, the 6th of September, right here on Australia Overnight.
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0: John Preston talking politics after news and taking your calls on 133693, the week that was in politics, the Sunday morning edition with John Preston, 133693, taking calls after news when we talk politics. As we head to news today, the 6th of September, Roger Waters was born on this day, Surrey, England. 1943 was the year. He's 83 today, the former bass guitarist and vocalist with UK band Pink Floyd. Roger Waters is 83 today.

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1: Hello, I'm Alex Riddell. Wild weather has caused chaos across the East Coast, sparking bushfires and triggering delays at airports across Australia. In New South Wales and Queensland, more than 50 bushfires broke out. Tens of thousands were left without power in Sydney, while roughly 200 flights were delayed at Sydney Airport, triggering disruptions across the domestic network. Five children have been taken to hospital after the jumping castles they were playing on were lifted into the air. In Sydney's south, three children, including a baby, were taken to hospital after a gust of wind lifted the jumping castle, while in Geelong, two primary school children suffered upper body injuries when they were flung from an inflatable jumping castle. All children are in a stable condition. Latest data shows housing affordability is declining for those on low and average incomes. The data has found national affordability is currently at its lowest level ever in Australia, with the average household able to purchase just 12% of properties sold last financial year. Economist Luke Redmond says the government's 5% deposit scheme has increased competition at the lower end of the market.
2: Because of the removal of income caps, they could be quite relatively high income earners that can show up at the lower middle end of the market, access a 5% deposit scheme and be able to compete and potentially outcompete households that might not have the income level that they do and the borrowing capacity that they do.
1: Queensland Premier David Crisafulli has used a historic White House meeting with the US Vice President to urge Donald Trump to visit the Sunshine State. During the 10-minute sit-down in Washington, Mr. Crisafulli pitched Queensland's critical minerals to strengthen America's commercial and defence sectors. Meantime, two of US President Donald Trump's top envoys have arrived in Moscow ahead of a weekend of talks aimed at accelerating efforts to end the war in Ukraine. The BBC's James Landau is in Kyiv.
3: In recent weeks and months, both sides have been pressing hard what they see are their core military aims. The Ukrainians, their deep strikes into Russia on the oil refineries and other economic infrastructure. The Russians putting huge pressure on Kyiv itself, exploiting Ukraine's vulnerabilities and air defences, simply because the moment the consensus is that both sides will fight through the winter, and if there's any chance for peace, the most likely optimistic window is possibly next spring.
1: An Australian rescue team has arrived in Nepal as search and rescue efforts to find survivors from a deadly flash flood continue. 5,000 people are currently missing, including 36 Australians. The 15-strong specialist unit is part of the Australian Disaster Assistance Response Team. And a Sydney-bound Qantas flight has been forced to make an emergency landing after experiencing a suspected engine issue shortly after takeoff from Queenstown.
0: Wandle, Need and Feed. The name says it all. Next to Thinkwater. 994RO. Your sport. Now.
1: Melbourne Storm have snatched victory over Cronulla in round 27 of the NRL. Andrew Lucas has more.
4: A Trent Liero try with the final play of the match has seen the Storm stun the Sharks 24-20 on Old Boys Day at Ocean Protect Stadium. An understrength Cronulla side led 18-12 at halftime but were kept trialless after the break. It means the Sharks will face North Queensland in a home elimination final next week. Earlier, the Raiders shocked the Cowboys 50-30 in Townsville, and a Chanel Harris-Tavita field goal gave the Warriors a 31-30 win over Manly in New Zealand. Andrew Lucas, Sydney.
1: Adelaide have had a 22-point win over the Western Bulldogs in the AFL. The Crows will now take on the Lions in the semi-final at the Gabba. It comes after Sydney secured a home preliminary final after a 53-point win over Brisbane.
0: 4RO's Community File for Harvey Norman Furniture and Bedding.
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10: Fine and sunny for today, starting at 15 for Rockhampton for a top of 32 degrees. Yeppoon 14 to 26, Gladstone 16 to 29, and Billawheeler 10 to 34 degrees.
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13: It's the Sunday morning edition of Australia Overnight. Great to have your company, and that's the number, 133-693, as we say good morning to our Sunday morning political commentator joining us every Sunday and taking your calls. It's John Preston. Hi there, John.
14: Pat, it's great to be with you as always.
13: Now, I know you know Germany well, spending time there for work and your political and consulting life. So the polls are closing there in the election, and the voting polls are closed. The polling leading into this election is pointing towards this far-right political party, where the first time an extremist party has gained power, we'll see the result, at a state level since the fall of the Third Reich. So it's quite a significant election that we're looking at in Germany.
14: It is. It's really got everyone spooked. The area is called Saxony. It's in the northeast of Germany. And whilst it's not a big population, it's about 5% of the country's total population. It's a bit over 2 million. Germany is really holding its breath this weekend as there's this seismic election in the country's northeast. The AfD, Alternative for Germany, as they're known in English, is aiming to secure a majority in the regional parliament, the state parliament of Saxony. So an outright win would indeed mark the first time the far-right party's held state-level power in the nation's post-war era. So for the AfD, their opponents, this really is a moment of sort of serious peril. The party itself sees it as a stepping stone towards its dreams of nationwide power, and this is an election that could change German history, which, as you say, really inconvenienced us all last time it occurred, as I remember. And look, there are really strange parallels with One Nation and AfD. AfD's opinion polls started to climb at roughly the same time as One Nation's. And they play to exactly the same concerns as One Nation does. You know, they've got this lingering nostalgia for the past, you know, along with the dissatisfaction with the present, which has fed the party's popularity. Voters have voiced frustration with immigration, public safety, a struggling economy, high energy costs, foreign aid being sent abroad. Does some of that sound familiar?
13: Yeah. And similar promises from that that party, the Alternative for Germany, the AfD, saying they'll send people home, you know, straight away, and as soon as they get into power, they'll start moving in that direction when it comes to immigration and those other policies that you just mentioned.
14: Well, I spoke to the you know, veteran election observer from the CDU, Lucas Baumgartner, in Munich about half an hour ago, and look, he was pretty philosophical about the whole thing, and he thought, like I think some people do here in Australia, let's see what a party like this does when it gets its hands on the reins of power and people get to see it up close and personal, and that might give them pause for thought. A little bit like a dog chasing a parked car. So it's going to be interesting.
13: Yes.
14: Because, of course, Germany has long held itself to be politically moderate, and it's the beating economic heart of Europe. So watch this space.
13: 133-693, Sunday Morning Politics with John Preston. John, Mark in Stall has been waiting patiently to talk to you and to us. G'day, Mark.
12: Morning, John and Pat. You'd probably know her, John, that 19-year-old that left high school, got into politics in the Senate, Michelle Harris, I think it is. Now, she got a speeding ticket in a company taxpayer-funded car in Canberra. Now, I'm just watching another one of her posts. She's dribbling on, pulling a sausage roll apart, probably in the company car, taxpayer funded, saying, I don't even know who the opposition leader is. How? There's got to be an age limit set on. Oh, but I've got life experience. What in?
13: What's her name again there, Mark?
12: I think it's Michelle Parrish. She's a 19-year-old. I'm just watching Senator Charlotte.
13: Okay, she doesn't know who the opposition is, and she's in the Senate. Sounds odd.
14: That's more than odd. Yes, I'm aware of the young lady concerned. Welcome to the way Senate quotas work. We get all sorts of unintended consequences in the Australian Senate, and she appears to be one of them. I hope her time in the Senate causes her to grow up like everybody else, and the taxpayer gets value for money.
13: Charlotte Walker, the young South Australian Labor senator, she was fined for speeding 8 kilometres over the limit on the 13th of November 2025, it says here. She was driving a privately plated vehicle supplied through the Federal Parliament fleet. She paid the speeding fine. It was a South Australian senator. Yeah, there you go. And as you say, with the preferential voting in the Senate, sometimes you end up with an independent that's sort of a little bit on the edge there, John.
14: We all struggle to understand how Senate quotas work. But there you go. She had a run of luck at the last election, and I think there's a lot of people in the parliament this term who didn't expect to be, and I think she's I'd include her on that list.
13: Yes. Now, soon we're going to talk about many Australians saying they're not happy with the direction of our nation, but Justine in Baldwin has phoned up for you there. John, hi there, Justine.
15: Good morning, Pat and John. This is an ironic topic. I flew back from Queensland yesterday and Maroochydore, and the flight changed to Sydney. So Sydney to Melbourne. These coolest cats got on, rock star DJs. Anyway, they all sat next to me and around me. Started talking to them and I said, where are you from? Firstly, they wouldn't tell me what they did. Then I got it out of them. They were from Berlin. And I said, tell me, what's Berlin like? And they're like, they've got the best it is shit. And I said, what's the king like? We do not have a king. We have a president. He is corrupt. We hate him.
13: Oh, okay. Fair enough.
14: Well,
13: that's how the universe works. See, we're talking about Germany and Justine bumped into a whole bunch of DJs, I think, on the plane.
14: I was in Germany in Berlin in July of last year, and I can assure you it is the place is an absolute riot. I went down to the Brandenburg Gate, and there was a gay pride march on. I couldn't get in. You know, it's a pretty colourful place.
13: Okay.
14: It is very interesting.
13: And now the polls have closed in Germany, so we'll start to just keep an eye on the news there, John. Is that the way, and just to see as the results as they start to come in?
14: Yes, indeed. So it's going to be interesting. You're going to be hearing all about this one during the course of the week. It's going to reverberate far and wide because, of course, it's not the first right-wing party to be elected, but you know, Germany is by far the most significant country, and as you say, they've got some very firm plans as to what they want to do. I mean, as you say, they wanted deportations from minute one. Some of their plans aren't realistic, but as I said, it's going to be interesting. It's the first time ever in Germany.
13: You kindly say to me off air, sometimes we say it on the radio as well, that you know we mention something a day or a couple of days before it starts to really get into the mainstream media. But it's mostly, well, it's you. You're reading the wind on that. As you say, you'll hear about this across the day and into the week. And we often start the momentum here. I don't know if this sounds a bit like patting ourselves on the back, but you're able to, and our listeners too, look at a situation as it is on the Sunday morning, and then often a couple of days later it starts to really bubble to the surface.
14: It's done that time and time again, and we've seen that, you know, with policy settings with parties like One Nation on their immigration policy. You'll well remember by the time you and I had finished that day, it was well and truly, their policy was well and truly demolished.
13: Yes, that's right. Yeah. Okay, 133-693, callers coming through and more topics to talk about with John Preston. Sunday Morning Politics continues after this.
0: It's getting close. You can smell it in the air. Finals time in the NRL. And that other smell lingering? The big feast you can win thanks to Coco Brew. 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
13: Sunday morning edition of The Week That Was in Politics with John Preston. Melinda is on the line for us. John, hi, Melinda.
3: Yes, good morning, gentlemen. Firstly, Pat, I really love your show. The one thing I don't like about it is that once I'm starting to listen to it, I just keep listening to it instead of sleeping. So I'm sleep deprived. So I hope you feel partly guilty.
13: Oh, okay. Thank you, Melinda. It's nice of you to say.
3: But Anyway, what I really wanted to say was just the conversation about the political situation in Germany. We need to sort of take a bex and a good lie down. The world's not going to end if a far-right party gets in Germany. I think often, you know, in politics, one little thing happens and then there's a big sort of, it gets blown up as if, oh, the world's going to end. If we're looking at immigration, wasn't it Canada that reduced its immigration not that long ago and found all of a sudden that their housing situation greatly improved? I mean...
13: Okay, interesting. Look, I had some text messages, John. Yeah, well, there you go. Also, there's other messages saying on the text there, John, that, yeah, sometimes it's a flow, you know, we lean to the left politically around the world and then it flows back to the right. This is a far-right move in Germany. So interesting for Melinda to say, look, it's okay, let's just have a bex and a lie down. And also that point about, Canada. So, yes, John, tell us more.
4: Yeah, look, I agree, Pat. We've actually seen with a lot of these alt-right parties that once they get closer to the levers of power and they go, this is harder than I thought it would be, and they've had to moderate their political positions or they've bumped into problems, constitutional or legal problems that prevent them from fulfilling, the more ambitious parts of their agenda. Alternative for Germany have said exactly the same thing. They said, if you elect us, the sky's not going to fall in. I think that's probably true. And I think also, once people get to see parties like this up close and personal, it sort of dents their popularity. We're seeing a bit of that in the Victorian election and polling for One Nation, which is starting to come back. So, look, I think that's probably right. Anticipation seems to sell better than participation. So we'll see what happens. We're all, however, very, very interested to see where this is going because it's not the first one in mainland Europe and there's others behind it in the queue. Marine Le Pen is and National Front is lining up to run France. Mm. Now, the interesting thing, though, is these, like One Nation, they've all had this surge in popularity around about the same time. So I'm just interested to see if they all come and go at the same time because, it is uncanny just the way the popularity of One Nation has surged around about the same time as AfD has in Germany.
13: Brendan's in Melbourne. Hi, Brendan.
19: Good morning, gentlemen. I want to talk about the fraud that Chalmers did. A professional politician, he's got no outside experience outside the Labor Party, and everybody's taken him to gospel what he said about economics.
13: Jim Chalmers, is that who we're talking about there, Brendan?
19: Yes.
13: Okay, yeah.
4: Well, I'm going to have to say Jim Chalmers' relationship and the Labor Party's relationship to economics is probably similar at the moment to fishes to bicycles. I couldn't agree more with the
14: very strange ideas or unconventional ideas that are being peddled in economics. I've studied economics myself. It's a pretty conventional science. A lot of the strange cock-a-hoop ideas that I thought were dead and buried from the 1970s, zombie-like seem to be returning like the living dead. I mean, state ownership, state-owned enterprises, rolling back of privatisation, regulation, the idea that markets are somehow flawed in terms of pricing and price signals. It is the strangest thing I have heard. I thought we killed them half a century ago.
13: Yes.
14: And yet here they come. I mean, we've just spent $2.5 billion bailing out an aluminium smelter. Now, which is almost certainly just going to be avoiding the inevitable. So, yeah, I'm going to have to agree. Anthony Albanese's Made in Australia thing, I think, is, you can probably put in the same category. So, I know. I'm like everybody else who practices conventional economics, I'm scratching my head as well. Yes. So I thought we'd sent all of these wacky ideas to the dustbin of history, but here they are again. Everything old is new.
13: When I see those students chanting socialism and all those protests, I sort of felt the same way. I mean, it seemed, hadn't we gone down that road? You know, big government, socialism, it seemed a bit old. Students always lean that way. But I thought that, you know, and then you look at our leaders, you know, and socialism is about bigger government and about government running our lives more or distributing income. Haven't we tried, look at our leaders, look at the people in government, you know, really give them the power to run your life. And I think we've worked out that this whole sort of illusion that we can get the government to distribute money evenly just doesn't work. Because there's humans involved and leaders that like to line their own pockets.
14: I thought we'd rolled back the frontiers of the state decades ago. I thought we'd given up on state-owned banks. However, the ACTU thinks they're a great idea. I mean, I thought all of these cock-a-hoop ideas of having sky-high tariff protection, like we used to have for the Australian car industry, and you know how that ended. All I can say about the socialist practices that we used to run in this country decades ago, if you don't miss them, you don't have a heart. And if you want them back, you don't have a brain. Mm. They didn't work.
13: Yes.
14: The
13: sentiment is nice. That's right. Your heart says one thing, but of course the mind says another. The brain says another. Arthur's in West Footscray. Hi, Arthur.
1: Good morning, Pat. Good morning, John and Ethan. Now, John, in state and federal elections, why are we still using pens for the on the sheet for election? Isn't this a big risk of alteration and erasure?
13: Pencils, not pens?
1: Pencils, sorry.
13: Tired.
14: Thank you. I love questions about this stuff because if there's one thing we've got to have, and that's complete confidence in our election system, you can feel very, very good about the way we run elections in this country. Where our electoral bodies who supervise them are highly professional. And the supervision, the great thing about our system is it can actually be audited every vote. And there are two people supervising every ballot from the time that they are issued to the time that they are placed into tagged boxes, sealed boxes, which, and even the tags are numbered, the seals are numbered. So everything is auditable. We know how much, and all of the documents have serial numbers marked on them, and they are supervised by at least two people from start to finish. So you can have a high level of confidence in the way we conduct elections in this country. I've personally participated in the supervision of them, and I'm extremely confident with the way that we run them. I wouldn't want to do what the Americans do. Which is prone to error, but not fraud. Electoral fraud is very, very rare. in Western countries. In fact, it's almost unheard of. I know a lot of it, there's a lot of accusations of it, but in actual fact, it's extremely rare, and I'd go as far to say in Australia it's non-existent.
13: 133-693, Sunday Morning Politics with John Preston. The text line 0477-693-693. Tom's texted through. Hi, Pat and John, what do they say about socialism? Socialism works till you run out of money, is the saying that he's reminded us of there. Thank you for your message there, Tom. We'll take a break and come back discussing many Australians not happy with the direction our country is going. John will explain after this break.
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13: Weekends Australia Overnight, the Sunday morning edition of the week that was in politics with John Preston. John, tell us about this survey which spoke to Australians about the direction of our nation.
14: Well, this is the latest in a string of them. I mean, we'll have to get a sign at the airport that says roll away, go back. You know, we saw a trend continue this week that now seems to be reaching its peak, I hope, but nearly 4 out of 5 Australians surveyed said that Australia is heading in the wrong direction at 79%. If this is not a record, then it's got to be close to one. Misery loves company, and in the last month we've had a whole range of big-name corporate failures, high inflation continue, falling house prices, stagnant incomes and a threat later on this month of an interest rate increase, in addition to discovering our federal government owes $1 trillion for the first time in its history. Mm. Australians are clearly unhappy and are prepared to take it out on their political masters, as we've seen in the last week, if only because it seems that if it was going to be fixed, as they would say, I've heard this so many times, if it was going to be fixed, they would have done it by now. So, you know, I mean, what does it all mean? Are we a nation in crisis? And no one more than our Prime Minister has become a lightning rod for all of this.
13: Yes.
14: Dissatisfaction, you know, with 56% of us saying as much about our government. I mean, there seems to be this laundry list of concerns that have this national mood at its low ebb that appear to be cost of living, declining living standards, global uncertainty, and extremely high-level concerns about the impact of artificial intelligence on work. Now, you know, where is our Prime Minister in all of this? Speaking with the usual people, complete with his usual threat that if they didn't join his various crusades, they'll get Pauline Hanson. You know, it's hard to hear our Prime Minister lecture us all that he owes it to history to defeat the political party that ousted one of his own members last weekend with a primary vote that he'd kill for.
13: Mm.
14: So, Albanese,
13: 40%, was it?
14: It was, yeah, 40%. Mm. And unfortunately for Mr. Albanese, he appears to be able to engage with no one other than the inner urban elites he's known all his life. When he gets asked a difficult question on the economy this week, all he'll tell you is that the job is done, and you know, and whatever his actions were historic and remarkable. So I'm not a fan of this word, but you know, let's agree that it's time to call this a crisis.
13: Mm.
14: If no other reason, 4 out of 5 Australians say it is. You know, and then let's think about what our Prime Minister and Treasurer should do with their day by asking ourselves what others did before them.
13: Yes.
14: There's only one group of people who can get the Prime Minister and Treasurer out of their current woes, and that is the Australian people. So it would make sense for both of them to engage with them. Mm. And neither of them show any sign whatsoever of doing so with the very people they need to solve their problems. Pauline Hanson, on the other hand, seems to, and her candidates appear to have made a virtue of not just having no policies, but seeking the counsel of ordinary Australians or appearing to do so. So, you know, perhaps I think, as you said previously, Pat, we should offer our Prime Minister some useful advice on the subject. You know, when Paul Keating thought Australia could become a banana republic in 1986, he went to the people and he told them so on this very network, on this radio station.
13: Mm.
14: You know, when Churchill wondered whether to surrender to fascism in 1942, he went to the people and asked them for their counsel, and they said they'd fight to the death. When Thatcher was faced with 27% inflation and 10% unemployment, she did the same thing. You know, our current leaders speak to the very inner urban elites that got them into their problems in the first place and are being roundly rejected by the electorate. So they may want to think, you know, about who they get their counsel from.
13: 133-693 to talk with John Preston, Sunday Morning Politics. Do you agree? Do you want to contribute and add value to this discussion? 133-693. You mentioned, yeah, Churchill and other examples there of going to the people. It makes me think of a movie that, you know, there's been a lot of great movies about Winston Churchill and the man that rose to the occasion in World War II and the way he governed. Interesting guy, isn't he? But the way they demonstrated that was, whether it was real or not, but to demonstrate going to the people, he'd caught the train to work, I remember. He went there and he sat in the train with the voters and with people. I think it was the decision whether he should attack or not. So anyway, that demonstrated that politicians should do. Get amongst the people, get a feel for what's going on, and then make your decision.
14: He got on the London Tube.
13: Right. Yeah, I remember that. Right.
14: And asked housewives and labourers if he should seek terms from the Germans, which he was being offered at the time, and run up the white flag.
13: Well,
14: And he was being encouraged by his own members of his own cabinet to do so. And after he had spoken, you know, with ordinary Londoners, he went back to the house and said, we're not having a bar of it. We'll fight to the death.
13: Yeah.
14: Do I need to tell you how that one ended?
13: That's right. We've done full circle back to the German election. Yeah, that's right. 133 693 and the text line 0477 693 693. This one's coming through for you, John. Hi, John Preston. Love your segment! Exclamation mark! Exclamation mark! Who would be a more tougher conservative leader between Angus Taylor or Andrew Hastie? And do you know, is there anyone in the Liberal Party who would be the most toughest right-wing conservative? Asked a question from ECA, ECA. There's a message for you, John. Question without notice. Any thoughts?
14: Well, now you're asking me to speculate. I suspect Andrew Hastie would be, but not yes. And I think he would say the same thing. In fact, I know privately he has said the same thing. He hasn't been in the House long enough. Angus Taylor, as the next option, I sincerely hope he grows into the job. We all do. And boy, oh boy, he'd better start doing it by year end. His polling numbers have improved, but they haven't improved by nearly as much as everyone had hoped.
13: Yep.
14: And I think what Angus seems to lack is the ability to order his thoughts, because I don't think he's ever really tried. I've met Angus many, many times. I've spent quite a bit of time with him. And every time I've gone away, I've wondered if that's the same person that I read about on paper.
13: I see.
14: When I looked at his biography, I thought,
13: okay,
14: is this the same guy?
13: Explain that further, because I guess, it's a mismatch. Okay, that's interesting.
14: I'll give you the history.
13: Yeah.
14: You know, he's University of Sydney, economics. He's a Rhodes Scholar. He made partner at McKinsey & Company. Now, that's one of the world's most respected business consulting firms.
13: Right.
14: And yet, when you hear him talk in person, he seems somewhat confused.
13: Okay, understood.
14: And you wonder, is this guy one of us? This is someone who, on paper, as I said, his credentials are impeccable. And you would think, of all people, he would be right for the job. And alas, he seems to struggle.
13: Yep. Message here as well on the text. Isn't it interesting that 75% of the people think that the country is going down the wrong direction when the majority of these people were the ones that voted this government in? It's not surprising that One Nation has become so popular. Do you think, people have voted this government in? So a few things. Are they answering this poll like some are saying with One Nation? It's just a warning or a signal to our leaders to just, pull up your socks? Or have they changed their minds?
14: That's a very astute observation. How I think people feel is that they are being dictated to by people like Tanya Plibersek as to how to run their lives. And every time they hear someone like a Tanya Plibersek or an Anthony Albanese, who are creatures of inner city Australia, every time they hear them open their lives, they feel like they're being lectured and spoken down to. And particularly people in outer urban areas who are, like the listeners to this show, rugged individualists and don't like being told how to live their lives or being welcomed to their own country or being told which bathroom to use. I think that is the resentment that they harbour because of it. And as we've had high inflation and other aspects of life come at us, people have found a hero for their feelings in Pauline Hanson, and they feel that her straightforward manner speaks to them.
13: Yes.
14: And so I think that observation, is correct.
13: Helen's on the line in Greensboro. Hi, Helen.
9: Good morning, John and Pat. Now, John, with that just last statement that you just said, I disagree with you on that. I've been voting since not Robert Menzies to Robert Menzies, but I go back as far as that for politics. And I've gone through the 80s with the high inflation. So you can't say that. There are both sides of politics that are wrong. But if you don't have a strong opposition, you, and that's where, like at my age, Angus Taylor, I haven't, I hope it's the right person, I haven't seen him enough in the media for me to be confident in him. And because I'm an immigrant, I come from, I came to Australia as an immigrant. Some of Pauline Hanson's views I disagree with as well. So unless you have a very strong opposition, we're in deep trouble.
13: Yeah, and that's what's happened in Victoria. I think that's thank you, Helen. The weak opposition has allowed the Victorian government for so long just to do whatever they wanted to do. The opposition, with all the infighting, and just couldn't really lay a punch, and it just rolled into all sorts of bad stuff.
14: That's how the Westminster system works. That's why we have question time. And also, sometimes you get lazy oppositions. I think not only has the Victorian opposition been substandard, I also think they haven't been prepared to do the work.
13: Yep, agreed. Yeah, absolutely. And we won't name any names there, but yes, anyway, the election, well, we can go there, the callers, we could actually talk about that, the Victorian election now. Maybe we'll take a break, so that's a nice segue. Not too far away, late November, the Victorian election. What do we need to know about, the One Nation and their candidates? And as we head along to that that date, which is 84 days away, we'll talk to John Preston after this.
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11: 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And while we were there, we recorded a little sound. It's the 4RO Perry's IGA Secret Sound. 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The 4RO Perry's IGA Secret Sound. Thanks to Perry's IGA, Dean Street, Wandle and Yeppoon. 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
13: Sunday Morning Politics with John Preston, taking your calls 133693, the Victorian election and One Nation. John, tell us more.
14: Well, 84 sleeps until we all get our lives back. But in the meantime, the Victorian election is simmering away on the back burner. This week, mysteriously, Jess Wilson had to confirm the status quo with women's health and abortion rights, as if we needed to be told that, like there'd be any change in this country. To that old pearl. But to her credit, Pauline Hanson did it. She promised me last weekend and promised you, and she started rolling out her candidates and her policies. The improbably named Harrison Rindfleisch, that is just the best name. he should be an action hero. He's, with a name like that, you'd be rescued from terrorists by a Harrison Rindfleisch.
13: Okay. James Bond.
14: Indeed, he's the candidate for Richmond. Right. He's already being accused of faking his qualifications. Oh. He also appears to have just broken out of kindergarten. Right. I mean, he looks like he's 12 years old.
13: Yes. Well, faking your qualifications, I mean, these days with LinkedIn and these sorts of stuff, that's just sort of like a run-of-the-mill, isn't it? They just sort of make it up. Anyway, we need to find out.
14: Indeed, but, if you're up against Labor, they have what's called a Democracy Enhancement Unit, which is probably the opposite of its name. Staffed by university students who run searches and look into the background of their opponents' candidates. Yeah. And they appear to have been working overtime.
13: Right.
14: And, speaking of Labor, they seem to be making themselves a small target with only minor change to budget items and a few law and order matters. But, as they say, if you were going to fix it, you would have done it by now, Premier Carroll. And pollsters are now starting, having watched all the average of polls, they're now starting to call the election for the coalition, despite what will be a result clouded by a One Nation vote.
13: Yes.
14: Of course, that whilst it's falling, it has never been so competitive. What is remarkable in this campaign is how few candidates are actually giving interviews or doing any media at all. I have been unable to find a single One Nation candidate who's spoken to the media or expressed an intention to do so. Labor seem to want to minimise their past disasters. The Liberals don't seem to be able to have the desire to explain how they'll pay for their agenda. And, One Nation's policy platform, whilst it's mostly there on their website, it kind of looks like it was written by ChatGPT.
13: It does too. Yeah, the language, it sort of says a lot, but not a lot. Or it's a bit of a word salad or word jumble at times, and it does look a bit like AI has spat out a lot of the policy on the website. They're in a hurry to sort of get something up. Sue's on the line in Queensland. Hi, Sue.
1: Hi, how are you? You go to the polling booth anyway, and so you get all those thingies anyway, and so you think, oh, I want to vote for that person, but then you have to tick every other person that they've probably come from all these other marijuana parties or whatever. And why is there preferential voting? It's a load of rubbish.
13: Yeah, you got to fill it in every box. You got to fill it in every box, and then there's preferential voting there. John, I guess, is there a better system?
14: Well, it's the worst system there is, except for everything else that has been tried.
13: Yeah.
14: The UK actually toyed with the idea of introducing it by referendum not so long ago, and decided not to. Look, on balance, I'm pleased we do have preferential voting. Whilst I accept it creates an added complication and an increased informal vote, it does moderate the effect of the way people cast their ballots. The alternative to that would be to have a first-past-the-post system, yeah. And that would produce some rather bizarre results. As we saw in the last UK election, I was in London for it, and you had parties that got, 20% of the vote and had 4% of the seats. So it does moderate outcomes in elections, which is a good thing, and tends to make politics a more centrist affair, which, in my humble opinion, is a good thing. We could all use with a bit of moderation in the political landscape, because that's where most people live. So, yes, it's the worst system there is, except for everything else that we've tried.
13: Yeah, that's right. Father's Day today. John, remind me, I know you've got, I can say this, you've got one on the way, haven't you, Johnny? And so,
14: I do. Yeah. That's number five for me.
13: Number five for you. That's right. You've told me that. How did I forget that?
14: So I hope you're keeping the Australian end up and you've had one for the mum, one for dad, and one for your country.
13: I have. I've got three and you've got five, so we've done our duty. And, Father's Day today. Somebody asked me about my kids. Have they planned anything? I was like, oh, well, I'm not sure. But anyway, we'll see. See if they I'm sure they love me, but they sort of haven't mentioned anything yet. Maybe the socks and jocks are on the way.
14: I've got one thing that says, best father ever, adorning everything from my desk to my bedside table. So,
13: gee, you're lucky. Yours are still little, are they? They're still smaller?
14: Yes, they are. And, you know, I mean, what else do I do with my money? Pat, I could burn it, feed it down a shredder. I mean, why not spend it on... Yes, they are. And, you know, I mean, what else do I do with my money? Pat, I could burn it, feed it down a shredder. I mean, why not...

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7: Sunday, 6th of September today. Having a birthday today is Nina Pearson. She was born in Sweden on this day in 1974. She's 52. Nina Pearson is from the Swedish band The Cardigans, and this is their song, Lovefall.

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1: Hello, I'm Alex Riddell. Three children, including a baby, have been taken to hospital in a stable condition after a gust of wind lifted a jumping castle at Banksia in Sydney's south. Meantime, two children are in hospital in Victoria after a jumping castle incident near Geelong, with strong winds lifting it off the ground. Nine News reporter Julia Passarelli has more.
2: Two primary school aged kids were rushed here with upper body injuries and they are both now in a stable condition. The little

0: Boy and girl were thrown from a jumping castle, which flew into the air as a result of high winds. Police say a number of children were playing on the jumping castle at the time, so it is incredibly lucky that the majority of them did escape injury.
1: Meantime, back in New South Wales, south of Penrith, a man in his 40s was struck by lightning and suffered minor injuries as wild weather battered the state. While multiple people were assessed by paramedics after a tree crashed into a house in the Blue Mountains. Authorities in Nepal have rescued another two people 10 days after the catastrophic flash floods. A woman has been rescued from her home and a worker has been rescued from a blocked hydro power tunnel. The BBC's Lee Milner has more.
2: An army spokesman says the man was found in the Trishuli hydropower project. Separately, police say a woman has been rescued from the fourth floor of a house badly damaged by flooding in Bhatrawati. The woman and the Chinese worker are both being airlifted to Kathmandu for further treatment. Many more people are still feared trapped underground at five hydropower projects in the region. More than 1,300 people are now known to have died in the floods, while around 5,000 remain missing.
1: Meantime, a team of Australian victim identification specialists have arrived in Nepal. Their arrival comes as DFAT is coordinating with Nepal about where to deploy Australian drones. A Sydney-bound Qantas flight has been forced to make an emergency landing after experiencing a suspected engine issue shortly after takeoff from Queenstown. Vision shows what appears to be several flames bursting out of the engine. A Qantas spokesperson says the aircraft has since landed safely in Christchurch. For the first time in Australia's history, electric vehicle sales have outperformed petrol and diesel cars. Figures from the Federal Chamber of Automotive Industries shows more than 27,000 new EVs were sold in August. Just under 26,000 new vehicles sold were petrol, followed by 18,000 diesel. Briefly, a man armed with an axe has left three people critically injured in the Victorian town of Tyres. Queensland Premier David Crisafulli has used a historic White House meeting with the US Vice President to urge Donald Trump to visit the Sunshine State. And the WA government is pushing ahead with plans for a new high-speed electric ferry.
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1: The Adelaide Crows have defeated the Western Bulldogs by 22 points. The Crows were forced to overcome a Bulldogs fourth quarter comeback to secure the elimination final win. Adelaide star Josh Rochelli says it was a relief to finally have a finals win.
4: There was a lot of pressure heading into this game, and finals is already going to bring that kind of external pressure, but it was a hard-fought game from both teams tonight. Bulldogs really put it to us for the majority of the game, but I think just in the end, we probably just executed on our moment.
1: They will now take on Brisbane in the semi-final. It comes after Sydney secured a home preliminary final after a 53-point win over Brisbane. In the NRL, Melbourne Storm defeated Cronulla 24-20 at Shark Park, while the Raiders have defeated the Cowboys 50-30 and the Warriors over the Sea Eagles 31-30.
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11: Fine and sunny for today, starting at 15 for Rockhampton for a top of 32 degrees. Yeppoon 14 to 26, Gladstone 16 to 29, and Billawheeler 10 to 34 degrees.
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0: 7 past 5, it's 7 past 3 in Perth and 4:37 a.m. for Adelaide. Sunday morning edition of Australia Overnight, time to talk movies, streaming and showbiz now with Shane A. Bassett. Hi there, Shane.
1: Hello there, Pat, and good morning, everyone.
0: The Dog Stars hasn't performed very well. Tell me about the Dog Stars.
1: Oh, we briefly mentioned it last week. It was the new Ridley Scott movie that he did with the Australian actor Jacob Elordi. And I, at the time when I was reviewing it, it was basically a two-hour movie that was really only half a good movie. That first hour really built up to something and then it didn't deliver. It failed to deliver in that second half. It crashes and burns, quite literally. And yeah, it's no one's been turning out for it at the cinemas. So Ridley Scott, as good as he is with his filmmaking career, and there's no denying the movies that he's made, like Alien and Blade Runner, Gladiator, some terrific films over the years, Thelma and Louise. But yeah, this is another flop that he's had, and it's unfortunate because he's in his 80s, he's still got stuff to give, but not even Jacob Elordi could save this one, or Josh Brolin, or the other actors that are all in it, which is a pretty good cast.
0: Even somebody as skilled as Ridley Scott, I guess, you know, when you're doing art and making movies, sometimes you just don't hit the mark.
1: I think a lot to do with it is that he doesn't care either, and he's just working off script. I don't think he's writing many of his own movies or co-writing any of his own films, and that shows. Maybe I'm wrong, or maybe he just thought it was just going to be this great dystopian adventure movie, and it is based on a book as well, I believe. So I haven't read the book, and I don't know if he's changed the adaptation, but yeah, poor old Ridley Scott, he'll come good. I mean, Gladiator 2 was a couple of years ago now, and that was very unfortunate. It should never have been made. It sort of tarnished the reputation a little bit.
0: Days of Thunder 2 is happening with Tom Cruise and Anne Hathaway. Is it the old guy and the young sort of, I don't know, there was a bit of that. I don't know where I'm going with that. If that's sort of, I mean, is she his love interest in the movie, or don't we know? Days of Thunder, did he meet Nicole Kidman in that movie? There's about 12 questions in one here. And also, that's I saw a social media post, which I thought was pretty cool. Did you see this one? They're standing a bit closer to the lens and they go back, they reveal the car. Anne Hathaway's there. She's preggers. She's got to go and have the baby. Then she says, when I come back, I'll make the movie. It's a pretty good rapport. I thought it was pretty good.
1: It was. And those questions, I can answer them all because I'm all over this. I love Days of Thunder since 1990 when I was a kid. You know, that was right up my alley. Love Days of Thunder. Remember seeing it at Parramatta in a cinema that doesn't exist anymore, the Roxy at Parramatta. Right. But, yeah, people are saying, is she the love interest, Anne Hathaway? Now, one, she's a great actor. Trust me, I've seen everything she's ever done, I think, since she was a little kid. She was a teenager and just coming through the ranks, and she's always been good. So
0: agreed.
1: I don't know if she's a love interest, though, because she could be like a team owner, a car business owner. Yeah. I'm not sure.
0: He's too old for her.
1: Definitely. And there'd be so much problematic things happening and people would be against it if that was the case.
0: Yes.
1: But I don't think Nicole would ever return.
0: Not a chance. She'd punch him in the face.
1: It just wouldn't happen. But she was handpicked by him. I love this story because he saw her in Dead Calm, the movie Dead Calm, the Australian film with Billy Zane and Sam Neill, directed by Philip Noyce. And it was a huge hit around the world. And he handpicked her for that film, which is basically where her first foot into the door of Hollywood. And she never looked back, obviously, since. But, yeah, they worked well together in that original film. They got married. They did a few movies together. But, yes, there's no way she's returning. I don't know that for a fact, but I can pretty much 100% say she won't be back.
0: Yes, Nicole Kidman. I don't think they've had that sort of relationship. Why don't we take a call? Because Julian's here. Hi, Julian.
2: Good morning, both of you gentlemen. I saw last Sunday at a special screening the technical side of putting the IMAX film together. Gee, that was complicated, my God. The intricate system of the projectors and the film and how it was shot, quite incredible. Did you see it, Jane?
1: Yeah, I did. Julian, you're talking about The Odyssey, of course, and Christopher Nolan's movie, which he shot the entire film in IMAX. It's so incredible. Climbing up hills with these big cameras that can only go for so long. And I love that you saw the making of, because it's pretty rare that you get behind-the-scenes access of that kind of scope of movie. So that would have been enjoyable. What I wanted to ask you, though, Julian, East of Eden, the 1955 movie with James... James Dean. That's getting remade. There's a new series of it on Netflix coming soon. Have you seen the original from 55?
2: Original. Oh, that'll be interesting. Tell me, how many cinemas left in Australia? Only two cinemas have IMAX. There's one in Sydney, isn't there?
1: Yeah, there's actually more than two. Not many. I think there's about three or four.
0: It's one in Carlton, near the museum. There's an IMAX theatre there. Julian, is that right?
1: Yeah, there's one in Melbourne. I think Brisbane might have one, or they might have a smaller IMAX. There is at least two to three in Australia that I know of. I've only ever been to the Sydney one. I haven't been to the Melbourne one yet.
0: What's the difference, Julian? Well, and also Shane. Well, like I went to the IMAX. It's like a bigger screen, or
1: It's like watching a movie on the side of a building, of a wall of a building. Right. It is absolutely massive from floor to ceiling. The ratio isn't quite CinemaScope, though, where CinemaScope goes left to right. It's like a big open window, whereas IMAX is more squarer, a lot more squarer as well. But beautiful, looks amazing. And The Odyssey was 100% IMAX, where some movies only have certain scenes in IMAX, so they swap formats. You'll be watching the film in a big open IMAX ratio, and then it drops down to a smaller ratio until the next IMAX scene, which can be a little bit distracting. You don't notice it in normal cinemas, but if you're in IMAX, you do notice it.
0: With all the technology now, just get your mobile phone out and do it on the phone. Don't need all that fancy stuff.
1: You're not getting your mobile phone out during the movie.
0: No, to film the movie, I mean. Put it all on your phone.
1: Well, speaking of Ridley Scott, he said that. He said that he was getting bagged a lot of conjecture for his movie The Last Duel a few years ago, which I actually really liked. But some interviewer mentioned about making movies or something, you're not as good as you used to be. And he said, well, anyone can go out and get their phone and make a movie. So there's no excuse. If you think you can do better, go and do it. And people are making movies on their phone. It's amazing, the editing and the quality of phones now. It's not something that I've ever done, but I know filmmakers can use it as a tool.
0: 133693, we're talking movies, streaming and showbiz with Shane A. Bassett. We'll go through a few more movies. I found this trivia question. We spoke about vampire movies a couple of weeks ago. Yeah. So I do have a question here. We do have a prize, a Pestrol prize. In folklore, what won't kill a vampire? Is it sunlight, a silver bullet, or a stake through the heart? In folklore, what won't kill a vampire? Sunlight, silver bullet, or a stake through the heart? 133693. If you can answer that question as well, we'll give you a prize as we talk movies with Shane A. Bassett after this.
3: 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Loaded up thanks to Doblo's Farmers Market, Galactic Donuts, CQ Today, and plenty more. 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
1: Sunday morning edition of Australia Overnight. Shane A. Bassett's here. We're talking movies, streaming and showbiz, some calls and some movies to talk about. But Shane, Sarah Marie Cameron is on the line from the House of Wellness, and she joins us on the phone. Hi, Sarah Marie.
2: Good morning to you both. How are you?
1: We're going well. Now, this is tell me about this.
3: Good morning.
1: American football, NFL in Melbourne. That's happening this weekend, Sarah Marie.
2: Isn't this amazing? So many NFL fans are unbelievably excited to have this happen. And there's been a long lead up into this. We've known about this for about 18 months, but it is finally here this Friday, the 11th of September. LA Rams taking on the San Francisco 49ers at the MCG, which is currently being transformed into a massive NFL ground, which is phenomenal. And I feel unbelievably fortunate to have tickets, and I'm going with a couple of mates, and we're ready to have the best time ever. Now, I'm a Rams fan, so I'm beside myself right now. I feel like Friday is going to be Christmas. I don't know about you guys, but this has been transforming Melbourne in particular, because they've got other things like the NFL Kickoff Festival, which is happening around the whole precinct around the MCG. It's basically a great little music festival. You've got Peking Duck, Sneaky Sound System all happening there.
1: Nice.
2: But it feels like we've got, you know, California landing in Melbourne on Friday, and well, actually with the kickoff festival on Thursday. Have either of you ever been to an NFL game?
1: I reckon Shane's a bit of an NFL man, aren't you, Shane?
3: I've been to one when I was in the States. Yeah, I like it as a spectacle. The only problem I've got is that it's a stop and start game, and I'm so used to our football codes being more flowing. And I'm not putting it down, because I still watch it. I saw the Miami Dolphins play. So, you know, that was a huge deal. I know, right? It was a huge deal. So to have that scope in Melbourne, and the build-up is probably going to be bigger than the actual game, I would say.
2: Yeah.
3: Like, it's just it's the event, it's the experience more than anything else. And they have to format the MCG for the game itself, because it's a rectangle field. And that's tricky, because they've done it with, NRL of State of Origin and so forth. But it's the spectacle, and it's a big build-up, and it is a very technical game, but I'm stoked for Melbourne. They'll have a great time.
2: Yeah.
1: Interesting, this is the movie segment too, because, Shane's been to a game and we get to experience it in Melbourne, but most of us see it in American movies, the American football, and how it's sort of played out in a movie, I think, would be a touch point
3: so
1: for many of us.
3: Many NFL movies, Varsity Blues, The Replacements, Remember the Titans. Yeah, it's been subject of lots and lots of films. I really like watching them in the films, the way they depict it. But, I mean, it's going to be great. And considering you're a fan of the LA team, that's a big deal, having them in your own hometown.
2: Oh, it's massive. Honestly, it is. But do you know what I've been loving? People who don't necessarily love NFL or sport, I've got a bunch of mates that are going to the NFL Kickoff Festival that's happening, because, as I said, it's a great little music festival that's happening there, which is run around Melbourne Park, and that's, you know, Thursday, Friday, Saturday, absolutely huge. There's also massive giveaways. Like, you can win the ultimate Californian road trip, because, as I said, like, you know, you've got basically California landing in Melbourne this week with San Francisco 49ers, LA Rams, and so I feel like we get to be part of this sort of like immersive Cali cultural thing that's happening in Melbourne, and that this is a city that's been picked for it. It feels surreal. And going back to the movie aspect, because we've all grown up with it, watching it in the movies, I think there's a lot of kids out there. Imagine being a kid and seeing this roll into town.
1: Yep. So you can get tickets still, can't you, Sarah Marie? It's happening on Friday. I'm sure you can still sort of get involved.
2: It might be a little bit difficult to actually get the tickets to the game itself.
1: Right.
2: So if that's what you're struggling with, my best bet is to tell everyone to go down to the NFL Kickoff Festival, because that's happening September 10 to 12.
1: Right.
2: Tickets are, you know, $49. There's so many activations around there. If you are going, you need to head to the Visit California stage. That's where the massive California road trip competition is. So, like, if that's something that you want to win.
1: Yeah.
2: And they've got massive stages. You can watch the game from there. There's also tailgate parties happening around Melbourne in the lead up to, because obviously that's a big thing that happens before going to watch an NFL game. There's okay. always like a tailgate somewhere as well.
3: Hot dogs in the car park.
1: Okay.
2: Yeah. Melbourne's going to be alive and activated, so you don't need to worry about that one. But if all else fails, like go to the kickoff festival, because that's where, if I didn't have a ticket to the game, that's where I would be. If you want to immerse yourself in this, literally feel like you are in California without having to necessarily fly over. Friday is your day. That you're in California.
1: Are you going to be sitting here? You're going to come into here and do this show, don't you, soon? The House
2: I
1: of Wellness?
2: I am okay. about to drive in and I'm about to have my breakfast.
1: Okay.
2: And tell you about my morning routine. And then I will come into work and then we start our little pre-show meeting. So I'll see you shortly.
1: See you soon. Thank you, Sarah Marie Cameron from the House of Wellness, talking about the American footy coming to Melbourne. And Shane, so we're going to go see Peking Duck and the Sneaky Sound System at the tailgate party. What was it? The kickoff festival. All right, movies.
3: Yeah, I'm not sure those two bands are really up my alley, but like I was saying to Sarah Marie, that it's the spectacle, I mean, around the game. It's the build-up, it's the spectacle. And that's not just here. That's every NFL game in the States that is a regular game. But this is just even bigger because, you know, they really want to make an impression, obviously, to have the NFL over here in the Southern Hemisphere. I mean, it's a totally different part of the world that they're playing an actual game. This game counts in their table.
1: Oh, right. Oh, I forgot to ask that.
3: It's an actual game. It's not an exhibition game.
1: So the players
3: it's
1: a fair-dinkum game. So they're all on the plane and they're all taking it real seriously. Oh,
3: well,
1: that's special.
3: So, because it's not an exhibition game. It actually counts as points on the table.
1: Gee, oh, that's good. Okay, Fall 2, Dead Point. Is that what that's called? Let's talk about this movie.
3: Yeah, it is. It's a sequel to Fall. Now, do you remember the movie Fall from 2022?
1: Oh, remind me. Fall from 2022. This is number two, called Dead Point. No, tell me more.
3: It was a true story, and it was about two girls who were out in the Arizona desert, and they were climbing a huge TV tower, and they got caught at the top and couldn't get down. They had no phone service, and they got stuck, and they perished. So, unfortunately, spoiler alert, if you haven't seen Fall, but it is a very good film. I didn't mean to spoil that. I shouldn't have, I suppose. But Fall 2 is a continuation of that in a way, but different girls, different story, but similar circumstances where two people get caught on this mountain in Thailand. They're rock climbing on a huge summit on a face. Now, up this mountain, there's some benches for people to sit on. And one of the benches, you know, they have a rest, but they're very small. They're only designed to be on there for, you know, a few minutes until you start climbing again. And one of the girls is injured. They end up on this bench, which is loose, and they're stuck. So if you don't like heights or have vertigo, maybe you shouldn't watch it, because the cinematography brings you up there with them. I mean, that original film, Fall, is definitely worth seeing, and it made me get butterflies when I was watching it back then. But the technology's improved a lot. And look, it's not a classic film by any means, but it's entertaining and enjoyable and intense, because, yeah, it really captivated my attention. How are they going to get down? Are they going to survive? Very good. And, yeah, interesting movie. So it's called Fall 2, Dead Point in cinemas now.
1: If I had my choice, watching a high movie up high with the cinematography up high, or buried somewhere, that movie you told me about, the guy who's buried and he hasn't got his phone, or he's just got his phone, doesn't know where he is, not a chance. Yeah. I think I'd go high than the buried movie. That'd freak me out.
3: Well, Ryan Reynolds was in a movie called Buried, where he woke up, the beginning of the movie, is him waking up in this box underground, and he has a phone, but he's trying to tell someone on the other end where he is, because he doesn't know where he is, and there's no signal. Oh, it's really intense. So if you don't like claustrophobia, that is a tough one to watch.
1: But the thought gets into your mind, yeah. I went to a spa-y thing the other week. You know, you sit in the hot spa? Yeah, it's like a Norwegian thing, the hot and cold plunge in the spa. And it got into my mind, I thought, if someone locks that door, because it's so hot, I mean, it's good for your pores and all that stuff. And I thought,
3: of course,
1: is that a movie? Has anyone been locked in a spa? They have been. It'd be an awful way to go.
3: I've seen movies where people have been locked in the spa, and there's another movie where a girl is in a tanning bed, one of those long tanning beds, and the lid goes over the top, and she's stuck in there. Oh, so I've seen it all. I've seen, thousands of movies over the years.
1: Yes, I guess there's different ways that they sort of dramatise the situation. Alan in Lyndhurst. Hi, Alan.
4: Yeah, good morning, Pat. Good morning, guys. I just want to answer that. Isn't it a silver bullet that can't kill a vampire? You know, unless it's a holy item, I think.
1: In folklore, what won't kill a vampire? Is it sunlight, a silver bullet, or a stake through the heart? Alan of Lyndhurst, it is the silver bullet which won't kill a vampire because that's what you use against werewolves.
4: Correct.
1: There you go. Well done. We'll give you back to Ethan and give you the big snappy bug catcher as a prize from Pestrol. There you go.
3: It's all happy. Does it keep away vampires as well?
1: I was trying to link it in. My brain was ticking along. Thank you. Yes. Yes. You could pick up a rogue spider, and if there's a vampire, you can try it. So here you go. Good on you, Alan. Thank you. Storm Bird. Tell me about this one.
3: Oh, yeah. It's an Australian movie, a little one that's actually an independent film that the filmmakers, the director and the writer, they're doing, they're doing the rounds in Australia at the moment. Then it'll be released on streaming, but they're doing some Q&As at different cinemas in regional places and in some cities. So if you see the word Stormbird, the title Stormbird in your cinema, have a look at it. It's about a composer that's facing the end of his life and his neighbour is about to go to jail. So nothing's really going right for this guy. However, a New York writer, she comes over from the States and ends up in North Queensland, and they form like a friendship, which is really nice and touching. It's sort of like a younger and an older person in not a romantic way. It's more of a relationship, companionship way. And it's just a nice story and some great far North Queensland locations. So, yeah, Stormbird. I'll talk a little bit more about it when it's released in streaming, because you'll be able to see it if it's not showing in your cinemas. It'll be streaming soon. But Stormbird is, don't get it mistaken with Storm Boy.
1: Yeah,
3: another Australian film that's got a similar title. It's got nothing to do with the pelicans. But, yeah, Stormbird is a nice little Australian movie that the filmmakers have funded. And they're road showing it around the country just to get the word out about it, which I think is a good thing.
1: Yeah, and just that it's showcasing far north Queensland is worth seeing on the big screen.
3: You're not wrong. Lots of nice green landscapes, beautiful tropical locations. And, I mean, a lot of movies get filmed up in Queensland, but they're like you think they're somewhere else. But this one is definitely a full-on Australian film. Very great cast and a nice story. So, yeah, worth a look, Stormbird.
1: Movies with Shane A. Bassett, taking your calls after the break and a few more movies to talk about after this.
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1: 5:34 and 3:34 in Perth, and in Adelaide it's 5:04. Movies on streaming movies and showbiz with Shane A. Bassett on Australia Overnight. Get it right, Patrick. Jim's on the line. Hi there, Jim.
14: Good morning, Pat, Shane, Ethan, and good morning to Sarah Marie, if she's still listening. I haven't spoken to her for a while. Yeah. What a great, lovely person she is. Shane, are you a father first of all?
15: No, I'm not a father, but I appreciate a good movie about a dad.
1: Yeah, we should talk about
14: that. In that case, happy Father's Day to you and all the fathers again, Pat. And also, Shane, you mentioned Ridley Scott. I think the last movie I watched of him a while back with my son was the movie Napoleon. Was it him that did it?
1: Ah, I reckon I saw that.
15: Yeah.
1: With Joaquin Phoenix. Was that right?
15: Yes, yeah. Did you enjoy Napoleon? I wasn't a big fan of that one either, unfortunately.
1: Boring.
14: I liked it, but I didn't know. I found out that Napoleon wasn't French. Do I remember that correct?
15: Yeah, that's right. They made a point of that because it's common knowledge that they thought he was French, but he was not.
1: Look, there was it was one of those big movies, wasn't it, with all the war scenes and all this sort of stuff going on, but it just didn't land, did it? And I like Joaquin Phoenix, but no, it didn't really do it for me. Napoleon?
15: Yeah, I think the fact that they sort of made it clear that he was Italian, not French, didn't help some of the purists, maybe. I'm not sure.
1: Yeah.
15: I think as a movie, it was not moving fast enough and it was a little bit bloated. I mean, they actually brought out a director's cut, which you can actually watch longer on Apple TV. But he does that. Ridley Scott does that with his films. Several of his films have different cuts and versions from the theatrical to his director's cuts.
1: Which I must have tuned out. Sorry.
15: Not all of them.
1: Right, I'm sorry there, Shane. I didn't catch the bit about the Italian and the French bit there, but he was very... Was Napoleon sort of a sleepy, slow... Joaquin played him as a very sort of laconic type character from memory. He's sort of like he didn't have much life in him. He was sitting in that chair all the time, not doing much.
15: I said I would actually watch it again, but I haven't since. And I found that he was doing a lot of sitting around talking and arguing with his partner, his wife at the time, Josephine. And, it wasn't a great film. But I'm glad that our caller reminded me of it because I forgot totally that he did Napoleon, which was only a few years ago.
1: Now, Josephine, when Napoleon, because he was so in love with her, wasn't he? I mean, she was his muse in a way, and a lot of the stuff
15: very
1: he did was because of her.
15: Yeah.
1: He'd write a letter to her on the war field. He'd be, hello, what was her name? I love you. What's her name?
15: Josephine?
1: Josephine, yeah, sorry. Hi, Josephine. You're gorgeous. I love you. He'd post it off to her and she wouldn't answer for 3 weeks. She'd sit on it for 3 weeks. Even back then, she understood seduction, you know, like text messages. Don't reply back straight away. So even back then, she'd shelve it for 3 weeks before she wrote back to the poor guy and he's out there fighting wars.
15: Well, not that I've got experience in this, but if you're text messaging and you're trying to date, I would not leave it too long because there's so many other opportunities now for people to meet people. You probably wouldn't have much of a chance along your way.
1: Yeah, jump on while you can type thing. Anne in Dramana. Hi, Anne.
16: That's wondering, Shane, if you've seen the movie Anne's Sons.
15: I haven't. No, it's playing in a cinema right near me, but it's only like once a day, and I can't get to the time that it's on. Is it a good movie? Have you seen it?
16: Yeah, I have. I keep telling people it's a personal choice.
15: Because
16: I'm not sure about it. Yeah, Bill Nye and Imelda Staunton, but it's very different.
15: And I was
16: If people ask me, I thought I couldn't probably even decide the storyline.
15: Well, I remember the book. I haven't read it, but I remember it was quite a popular novel. And then when the movie was announced, I thought this will be great, but I haven't had a chance to watch it. But thank you for reminding me. I'll see if I can get to it this week.
1: Thank you, Anne. Arthur's in West Footscray. Hi, Arthur.
17: Good morning again, Pat, and hello, Shane, and hello, Ethan, and hello to Sarah Murray. I've been watching TV, and a few ads have popped up with a new Spider-Man 3 coming up. If you know, I would like to ask you if it's any good, if you know.
15: Spider-Man 3, you don't mean the new movie that's in cinemas at the moment?
17: Yeah, that's the one.
15: Yeah, it's great. I have seen it. It's called Spider-Man Brand New Day. I liked it a lot, actually, and I don't even like superhero movies, but Spider-Man's terrific. So you should go and see it on the big screen, Arthur. You'd enjoy it.
1: Yeah, there's been good reviews coming through on that one. Okay, we'll take a break and returning with Shane A. Bassett talking movies.
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1: It's the Father's Day edition of Australia Overnight. Shane A. Bassett, movie streaming and showbiz. And let's talk about The Runner, Shane.
3: The Runner has been getting some bad reviews, but I'm actually going to give it a thumbs up. I didn't mind it. It's entertaining. It's short film, and it's just really good to watch. Gal Gadot is the lead actor, and she's in London. She's a businesswoman who gets this phone call saying that her son has been abducted, and she has to go from point A to point B to point C at these different locations in an hour to save him. And she's running through London. So she's in these CrossFit clothes and she's looking good and she's running and it's actually her doing it, I think, pretty sure. I don't think she's got...
1: Yeah, well, she's pretty fit. Double. She was a Wonder Woman, isn't she? Yeah, she can run.
3: And look, it's been done before. This sort of premise has been done before and so forth, but I kind of liked it. You know, I thought it was pretty good. And it's on streaming. So if you've got Prime Video, it's worth a look if you're just looking for something to be entertained in. And then the outcome, what happens at the end is it's not fascinating or shocking in any way, but it's a nice little different, unique wrap-up. So yeah, worth a look. The only thing is, and we've talked about this before, Pat, is The Runner. There's several other movies called The Runner, unfortunately, or Runner. And one of them is with Nicolas Cage as well. He did a movie called The Runner. And there's actually another movie that's coming out soon in a couple of weeks called just Runner. I mean, it's unbelievable. They need a new name, but that's what she's doing in the whole film. She's just running, and it's worth a look. I like Gal Gadot. She's better than what people say as an actor.
1: Yeah, she's been run down a bit.
3: I think she's good.
1: Yeah. We've said this. If you're voted Prime Minister, that would be the top of your list for sort of policies, that you can't rename a movie once there's a movie name. That's it. It's got to be exclusive because it's confusing.
3: It is, and I've said it before, in horse racing, they can't name a horse the same as what another horse has been named for years and years and years in between, I think, or if they can at all. I think everything is marked down and they have to name horses differently. And movies, there's no such rule. You know, you look up The Runner, and it's not just the two that I said. There's lots of other movies called Runner or The Runner. It's a little bit generic in many ways, but... the particular one with Gal Gadot is worth a look.
1: We'll take another quick break if that's okay. Another movie to talk about after we take this break on Australia Overnight.
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1: Sunday morning. Darren, it's Father's Day today. Hey, Shane A. Bassett, we're talking movies, and Dark Matter is on Apple TV.
3: Yeah, well, this one's actually about a father. It's an interesting show. I loved it when season one came out about a year and a half, 2 years ago on Apple TV, and now we've got season two. Australian Joel Edgerton is in it, and it's basically his story of being abducted and taken to another alternate version of his life. And his duplicate goes into where his family is and pretends to be him. So the real Joel Edgerton is trying to go backwards and forwards in time to warn his family, but, you know, no one's believing him. It's a little bit more complicated than that.
1: It's more complicated than that.
3: Oh, even it is. Like, it's a psychological drama, thriller, bit of horror, sci-fi, really good show.
1: It's good,
3: just
1: is it?
3: Terrific.
1: You enjoyed it because it seemed a bit convoluted, and sometimes, you know, these plots, you try to make them work and it doesn't work. But no, you enjoyed it, and it's a way to go on Apple TV.
3: It does, because it focuses on the how the family is changing because of this duplicate father. This dad is there as the dad while the real one is stuck in this time loop trying to warn his wife, who thinks he's, well, who is this guy? You know, like, it's really interesting. I liked it. It's called Dark Matter, and Joel Edgerton's in it. Jennifer Connelly, she's a good actor as well, among others. So it's sort of what I've seen so far in this new season. It's sort of it's expanding a lot, but the first season is very concise and interesting. I know it sounds like it's a bit hard to follow, but it's easier. It's all explained when you watch the show.
1: Is it like that TV commercial? I remember seeing a TV commercial where you look in the mirror, like you're walking on the street, you sort of, you hate your job, but you look through the window and you see your future self, and they're playing that song, Someday I'm going to get you, da-na-na-na-na. I'm going to find you. Someday I'm going to find you.
3: I have not seen that ad. I actually don't watch ads.
1: I'm thinking,
3: through them
1: I don't watch TV. Maybe it was on social media.
3: Okay. I'm sure sounds like it'd be something that would work in advertising where you saw your older self your younger self. I know Rod Stewart and the singer, Rod Stewart and Warren Beatty, the famous actor, both of them, I was told, cannot walk past a mirror or a window without stopping to look at themselves. Especially Rod Stewart with his hair.
1: Yeah. Oh, there's a few jokes there about that's right. Some people like their own reflection. Okay, and Joel Edgerton is pretty good. He's still around as an Aussie actor.
3: Absolutely. He's writing, he's directing. He and his brother Nash Edgerton, being part of the Australian film industry for such a long time, he's always popping up in things. He was almost Oscar nominated last year. I think his movie was Oscar nominated for Train Dreams. I spoke about earlier this year. And Master Gardener is a movie he did recently with Sigourney Weaver. If you haven't seen that, excellent film, really excellent film.
1: There you go. Thank you, Shane. It's always a pleasure. Thanks for being here again on our Sunday morning show with movies, streaming and showbiz.
3: No problem at all. Hope everyone has a great day. And if you're interested in what Sarah Marie was saying, that game, that NFL game, is actually on Netflix on Friday from 8:30 a.m. The coverage starts.
1: Live. This is the thing where they're starting to stream these things live now.
3: That's right. And, I mean, their technology, we have great cameras and technology in our sporting codes. You wait till you see what they've got. If you haven't been watching NFL, you'll be mesmerised.
1: Is that right? Is it IMAX? Is that what it is?
3: And it looked good in IMAX, although, as I said, the only problem I've got with NFL, it's stop-start.
1: Yeah.
3: The game stop-start, whereas our codes are a lot more momentum in them, faster.
1: Enjoy your Sunday. Thanks, Shane.
3: I will. Thanks. Happy Father's Day to everybody. Bye now.
1: Movies, streaming and showbiz with Shane A. Bassett.
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13: The work week's done. You've had enough. It's time to get to the Oxford Hotel. Your weekend starts here. This Friday and Saturday, escape the grind and hit Rocky's historic Oxford Hotel. 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
4: That's the Sunday morning edition of Australia Overnight. Thank you for listening. Thank you to young Ethan, our producer in the booth there, in the soundproof booth behind the glass, doing a great job in putting the program to air across the nation. 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
5: You know, as I always say, it's got to be everything.
4: It's got to be everything.
5: But I think it really has to be Chris's call early on, don't you reckon?
4: Chris from Bombardiers.
5: I think so.
4: Yeah, that's right. That was pretty full on. I can't remember. Now, go back to the podcast and listen to the program. We had a big, big show. It was awesome. So if you need to listen back to the show, that's how you do that. Have a great day and a great weekend. We're back next weekend, Ethan. You on the roster?
5: We are. I'm here, Pat. I'm here. Don't worry. I'll be here. Don't worry.
4: Wonderful. Okay, good. God willing, as they say, we'll both be here. You have a great day and a great week. We'll see you in 7 days. And remember, no regrets. Bye.
5: Bye.

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1: Good morning, Alana McIntyre here with the latest. A plane heading to Sydney has been forced to divert after taking off from Queenstown after flames appeared to shoot from the engine. Videos shared online show the Qantas flight experiencing a suspected engine issue shortly after taking off yesterday, and loud bangs could be heard echoing through the valley below. The plane then landed safely in Christchurch. Three people have been critically injured after an alleged axe attack at a rural property in Victoria. The victims managed to call 000 for help and the attacker remains on the run. Five children have been rushed to hospital after two separate jumping castle incidents across Victoria and New South Wales. Two children were stable as they were taken to hospital after one castle was lifted by a gust of wind in Geelong,

0: In Sydney South, paramedics treated two children and a baby who were all stable. The Liberal Party wants those caught burning the Australian flag or vandalising war memorials to face up to 10 years in prison. January 26 would also be enshrined under Commonwealth law as Australia Day under Angus Taylor's proposal. And Australia's Domestic Family and Sexual Violence Commissioner has warned smart fridges and modern cars are being used by abusive partners, saying some abusers are using remote-controlled fridges to control access to food, while vehicles that can be remotely controlled are being tracked.
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0: In NRL, Canberra has ended their season on a high, smashing the Cowboys 50-30 in Townsville. Coach Ricky Stewart says his Raiders had a point to prove.
2: We had to show people how cranky and frustrated we were that we believe we're a better team than what we've... the position we finished up on the table, and we wanted to show our true fans.
0: The Storm scored in the final seconds to beat the Sharks 24-20, while the Warriors defeated the Seagulls by 1 point.
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3: Fine, sunny and dry day today for Rockhampton, getting to a top of 32 degrees. Much the same everywhere, with Yeppoon getting to 26, Gladstone 29 and Billawheeler 34. And tomorrow's looking very similar to today.
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0: Fishing's just a part of life in CQ. 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

0: It's the best time of the year in CQ. The sun is shining, the temp is perfect. But as we know, there's always something happening with the weather. And no one knows that better than Central Queensland's favourite weatherman, Mike Griffin. Don't miss the updates on Friday morning thanks to Thinkwater as we check the weather that's affecting us and find out what's happening on the water. 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
4: ABBA, the only ABBA show in the world who have performed for Benny Anderson of ABBA. Without doubt, the most authentic ABBA show in the world. 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
1: Good morning, Alana McIntyre here with the latest. Donald Trump's negotiators have flown to Moscow for talks with Vladimir Putin as they discuss peace between Russia and Ukraine. The Russian president has sat down for the talks with Jared Kushner and Steve Witkoff.
2: And we were all talking about when we retire, we'll have all these incredible stories and incredible memories, and yours will be right at the top of it all.
1: The Ukrainian president is expecting the US special envoys to fly to Kyiv next. Volodymyr Zelensky says his country is observing a ceasefire. The federal opposition has outlined a new proposal as it tries to claw back votes from One Nation. The Liberal Party wants to criminalise flag burning and monument vandalism, which would mean those caught doing so would face up to 10 years in jail. Angus Taylor also wants to enshrine January 26 as Australia Day in Commonwealth law. Witnesses have shared videos online of a Qantas flight experiencing a suspected engine issue in New Zealand. The flight, which was heading to Sydney, was forced to divert after taking off, flames appearing to shoot out of the engine. Dangerous wind gusts have struck parts of Victoria and New South Wales. Five children had to be taken to hospital after two separate jumping castle incidents across both states. All are stable. And Australia's Domestic Family and Sexual Violence Commissioner has issued a warning as technology continues to play a part in domestic violence. She says some people are using smart fridges to control food intake and modern vehicles to track their partners.
0: Sport. Cheapest liquor prices. Bob's Bulk Booze. Yamba Road in North Rocky.
1: The Seagulls have lost to the Warriors by a single point in Auckland. Coach Kieran Foran says the side is growing and capable of matching it with the best of the best.
3: Game, we wanted to come here and challenge ourselves. And, you know, the Warriors, to their credit, they've been the most consistent side all year. They're right up the top.
1: The Wallabies are looking to extend their winning streak as they face the Pumas.
0: 4RO weather for Rockhampton and Central Queensland. 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
4: A fine, sunny and dry day today for Rockhampton, getting to a top of 32 degrees. Much the same everywhere, with Yeppoon getting to 26, Gladstone 29 and Billawheeler 34. And tomorrow's looking very similar to today.
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3: Good morning, Alana McIntyre here with the latest. Both Russia and Ukraine have agreed to a three-day ceasefire as peace talks get underway in Moscow. US President Donald Trump's top negotiators have been sitting down for talks with Vladimir Putin. Ukrainian President Volodymyr Zelensky is expecting the American negotiators in Kyiv next. Temperatures are rising to the mid-30s in Brisbane today with a total fire ban declared across Ipswich and the Lockyer Valley. Hot air is moving across Queensland southeast, while gusty conditions have moved through Sydney after a hot day there, downing trees and damaging cars and power lines around Castle Hill. Five children had to be taken to hospital after bursts of wind lifted jumping castles in both New South Wales and Victoria yesterday. All the children are stable. A Qantas flight bound for Sydney has landed safely in Christchurch after suffering from a suspected engine issue. Videos shared online show flames bursting from the aircraft shortly after the plane took off from Queenstown yesterday. Loud bangs can also be heard in the valley below. And parents are being urged to ask more questions about where their children are as National Child Protection Week gets underway. The CEO of NAPCAN, Lisa Waters, says mums and dads need to think about who their kids are spending time with, regardless of where they may be.
4: When we're talking about those unregulated sectors, which can be things like dance or performing arts spaces, sporting spaces, tutoring spaces, or where are they working, you know, what safeguards are there?
2: Sport. 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
3: The Raiders have finished 2026 with a 50-30 win over the Cowboys. Coach Ricky Stewart says they had some points to prove as the club farewells legend Josh Papali'i.
5: But it just goes to show you what they think of Josh. I thought Tomoko was had a great game tonight, and I just said to him, I said, mate, you did all so many little things well. He played very strong, and he said it was for Josh.
3: And the Storm stunned fans in the final seconds, beating the Sharks 24-20.
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6: Fine, sunny and dry day today for Rockhampton, getting to a top of 32 degrees. Much the same everywhere, with Yeppoon getting to 26, Gladstone 29 and Billawheeler 34. And tomorrow is looking very similar to today.
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6: Good morning, Alana McIntyre here with the latest. The opposition leader says he's standing up for Australia as he pushes to put people caught burning the flag in jail. Angus Taylor has told News 24 this morning that vandalising war memorials needs to be stopped as well.
7: It is a symbol, it is part of our nation and our heritage that really matters. And I know Australians feel very strongly about this. To see it being burnt is unacceptable to most Australians, it's certainly unacceptable to me.
6: The federal opposition leader says he can't see any circumstance where he'd form a coalition with one nation. The United States has struck three Iranian oil tankers while accusing Tehran of targeting its ships in the Middle East. U.S. Central Command says it has permanently disabled two tankers near Karg Island and has completely destroyed a third in the Gulf. Now Iran is threatening to intensify strikes on America's Navy vessels in the region. Russia and Ukraine have agreed to a temporary ceasefire as talks get underway in Moscow. Russian President Vladimir Putin's holding talks with US envoys Steve Witkoff and Jared Kushner at the Kremlin. The American negotiators will then head to Kyiv. A manhunt is underway in Victoria after three people were seriously hurt by a man wielding an axe in Gippsland. Temperatures are rising across Queensland's southeast. Total fire bans have been declared for Ipswich and the Lockyer Valley. While damaging winds have moved through Sydney after a hot day there yesterday, downing trees and power lines.
0: Functional Fix Allied Health. 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Richardson Road opposite Bluebirds. 994RO. Your sport now.
6: The Panthers will claim the minor premiership if they beat the Tigers today by more than 2 points. The Warriors defeated the Seagulls by 1 point in Auckland last night. Coach Kieran Foran says his side has proved how capable they can be.
8: They got beat by 1 point. Like, that's a mighty effort. That's a side that I said is growing.
6: While the Storm managed to score in the final seconds to beat the Sharks 24-20.
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9: Fine, sunny and dry day today for Rockhampton, getting to a top of 32 degrees. Much the same everywhere, with Yeppoon getting to 26, Gladstone 29 and Billawheeler 34. And tomorrow is looking very similar to today.
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0: Clash of the Chords. Thanks to Antonio's Express. It's for people who want a slice of the action, for those who work for a crust. 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
5: Hi there, Alana McIntyre here with the latest. Donald Trump's negotiators have flown to Moscow for peace talks with Vladimir Putin as Russia and Ukraine agree to a temporary ceasefire. The Russian president sitting down for talks with Jared Kushner and Steve Witkoff.
6: Dustin, we were all talking about when we retire. We'll have all these incredible stories and incredible memories, and yours will be right at the top of it all.
5: The Ukrainian president is expecting the US special envoys to fly to Kyiv next. The federal opposition has outlined a new proposal as it tries to claw back votes from One Nation. The Liberal Party is wanting to criminalise flag burning, which would mean those caught doing so would face up to 1 year in jail. Angus Taylor also wants to enshrine January 26 as Australia Day in Commonwealth law. The mercury is rising around Queensland southeast, with total fire bans declared for Ipswich and the Lockyer Valley today. Dangerous wind gusts moved through parts of Victoria and New South Wales yesterday. Five children had to be taken to hospital after two separate jumping castle incidents across both states. All the children are stable. Police are searching for a man in Victoria who allegedly attacked three people with an axe at a property in Gippsland, leaving them with serious injuries. JD Vance is pushing for stay-at-home mums to be paid under government programs to raise their children while their partner works. And more than 100,000 people have sung I Will Always Love You to honour Dolly Parton before a college football game in Tennessee.
4: Lakes Creek Hotel. What happens at the Lakesy stays at the Lakesy. 4RO, your sport now.
5: Craig Fitzgibbon has called out inconsistencies of the bunker following the Sharks' 24-20 loss to the Storm. The Cronulla coach raising questions about several calls.
7: I don't want to challenge the integrity of the game, but I'd like to see the integrity of the game remain what it should be. A forward pass is a forward pass, and if you're going to back the referee, back the referee. But don't back him some weeks and then turn around the week after and don't do it.
5: The Wallabies weren't able to claim back-to-back wins in Argentina, recording a 28-all draw.
4: 4RO weather for Rockhampton and Central Queensland. Galactic Donuts Glaze of Glory. Classic glazed donuts, $2.90 each.
8: Fine, sunny and dry day today for Rockhampton, getting to a top of 32 degrees. Much the same everywhere, with Yeppoon getting to 26, Gladstone 29 and Billawheeler 34. And tomorrow is looking very similar to today.
9: Are we ready to get this thing started or what?
4: It's the weekend. Whether you're checking out a movie or eating fish and chips at the beach, we're here with you on 994RO and on iHeartRadio.